0: son sacked from his college football coaching job.
1: North Carolina defensive coordinator Steve Belichick resigning from his position as the school wrapped up an independent investigation into the culture of its football program. That probe finding isolated disregard for values and standards of conduct. The younger Belichick has been on medical leave since August 6th. His resignation will be effective on October 27th when his leave ends. His father, Bill, is the head coach of the Tar Heels. He landed in Chapel Hill after winning six Super Bowls with the New England Patriots. Frank Lanza, Fox News.
0: The New York Knicks pausing ticket sales after an error caused them to be listed at prices they say were too high. The get-in price for the season opener against Philadelphia was listed at more than $1,000. The team says they're rolling back to last year.
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0: Year's prices, plus an average increase of 12%. The team says sales will restart soon with correct prices. I'm Lee Silicera. This is Fox News.
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0: Kelly Show, another hour of the Jesse Kelly Show on a wonderful, absolutely amazing Thursday as we near the end of this week. It's been a rocky one. Let's hope we get some things turned around before November, but it is what it is. We'll get by somehow, some way. All right. Maria Salazar, you've heard her voice many times on the show. Remember this little tidbit?
1: You know, freedom is not free.
0: You remember where that came from? Because I think it's important, before we go into the latest from Maria Salazar, I think it's important to understand this. Maria Salazar is a moron. Remember yesterday we were talking about how Congress needs a huge pay raise because we just have the biggest idiots there. We can't get quality people there. And so we end up being governed by these total morons. That's Maria Salazar. Just a walking talking point. Just a moron. How big of a moron? Remember, she was asked about no-fly zone over Ukraine. Now, remember, no-fly zone isn't you saying, hey, you can't fly here. No-fly zone means you enforce it with your Air Force and you shoot down any planes that come in there. So Maria Salazar was proposing shooting down Russian planes, which is generally not ideal. And here's how it went.
2: And do you support a no-fly zone in Ukraine?
1: I support everything that has to do with punishing Vladimir Putin and helping the Ukrainians.
2: Wouldn't that mean direct conventional warfare with Russia?
1: I don't know what it will mean, but you know, freedom is not free.
2: So you don't know what a no-fly zone will mean? Do you have to shoot down Russian planes? I mean.
1: Of course.
2: So conventional war with Russia.
1: Listen, thank you.
0: She's just an idiot. So why is she there? Well, I don't know what the funding is behind Maria Salazar, but I do know this. The only time we ever see her stupid face and hear her stupid voice, Maria Salazar is pushing for amnesty from inside the GOP. Over and over and over again.
3: If you are undocumented and you have been in the country for more than 5 years, you do not have a criminal record. You're working and paying taxes. You can come out of the shadows with no fear and apply for the dignity status.
1: But don't touch the nannies or the gardeners or the ones who are picking up the jalapeno peppers or the oranges or the berries or the ones in the dairy houses. Come on. Those people are helping us eat better, cheaper homes, cheaper vegetables, and better fruits. So those are the ones that we are trying to give a dignified status.
4: We need to also give dignity to those people who are in the country. And those are the people that I represent. We're talking about 13, 15 million people who are, most of them Hispanics, I would say 85%, who speak my language, look like me, and sound like me, that are contributing with the economy of this country, and they live in the shadows. So it's time to seal the border, like she said, put order, let's see who comes in and who doesn't, and then turn around and give dignity. That doesn't mean path to citizenship.
0: The only time you ever hear from her, she's shilling for amnesty. Okay. Maria Salazar, or the funders behind her rise to the House, I don't know who's responsible, I don't want to act like I do, very clearly sees herself as being an ethnic protector of her people. She does not see herself as a Republican or an anti-communist. She doesn't see herself as a legislator. She sees herself as being an ethnic protector of her people. She's running an ethnic racket. That's what she's doing. Complete tribal politics. Now that brings me to this. She's apparently also an ungrateful witch. What do I say that for? Donald Trump, obviously, as you are well aware by now, Donald Trump endorses all kinds of people who suck. He endorses people who are great and we cheer. And then he turns around and gives Lindsey Graham his endorsement for the 50th time. And we're all, oh gosh, why did he say? Okay, so Donald Trump has a lot of crappy endorsements. All right, we got all that. Donald Trump has repeatedly and loudly endorsed Maria Salazar in her run for the House of Representatives, including recently, just months ago. He just put out another one. He just did it recently. Okay? Here's how she repaid him today.
5: Mr. President, some of your immigration enforcement efforts have gone too far. In July, 50% of the 50,000 people that were detained had no criminal.

0: record. Be careful what your advisors are telling you about immigration policy. The same Hispanics who helped you get to the White House in 2024 feel betrayed today. You can be for immigration what Lincoln was for slavery and Reagan was for communism. I'm not talking about giving them amnesty. I'm talking about giving them a dignified life in this promised land.
1: With friends like these, who needs enemies?
2: Wow. What a witch. All right, let's do some emails. Jesse. Oh, this is about arming the IRGC resistance. Okay, so this is an Iran thing. Jesse, acquire unclaimed sidearms and long guns from police property rooms around the U.S., place each firearm in a canvas bag with a box of ammo, attach a small parachute on each, and drop by air during the night into areas where intel says most resistance resides. Sure, the IRGC will find some, but they're already armed. They won't know how many weapons fell into the hands of the resistance. IRGC won't feel so comfortable knowing the unarmed citizen may have a rifle pointed at them. It's a nutty idea, right? It is a nutty idea, and it's a dreadful idea. Let me explain why. That's no insult to you, but I just got to let you know that's just an absolutely awful idea. First, the resistance. We don't know the number because everybody lies during war, and Iran lies at all times. But what we do know is this. A certain percentage, a certain number of resistance fighters inside of Iran were rounded up and shot in the face. Now, I have heard 10,000. I have heard 50,000. I have heard so many different numbers, and I have no earthly idea which one of those numbers is correct, and neither do you. But in a country, there are only so many people who are bold enough, angry enough, whatever it is, to join the resistance, to join a revolution. Remember, here in the United States of America, when we were getting crept on by the British all day, every day. I mean, brutally. Even then, one-third. That's how many fought the revolution. One-third. We couldn't even get to half during our revolution. Okay, so back to what we were saying. There's only so many of them. If you execute enough of them, they're gone.

0: turn the population against the government. Sometimes, I think I'll even go so far as to say oftentimes, it makes the citizens closer to their government. You see, when Hitler, when German cities were being firebombed into powder, it did not get the Nazis run out of power. It did not result in some massive uprising against the Nazi government. It did not. Same thing in Japan. We reduced every Japanese city pretty much to dust. It did not turn the Japanese people against their government. Look at Vietnam. Our military was so much better than theirs in Vietnam. We beat the living crap out of those guys and bombed them and killed more of them and whatnot. It did not turn the people of Vietnam against their government. And we look at an evil government like the Iranian government and we say to ourselves, wow, all the people are going to rise up, or surely a lot of them. They're all mad about it. They all hate the government, and especially now because they're going through some economic difficulty. Okay, what evidence do you have of that? That's not how it works. Think about it. If it was she was on the other foot, if Russia came over here and started nuking American cities, do you think that would prompt you to rebel against your government? Or do you think you would go down to the military recruiter's office and put on a uniform to fight to defend your country? I'm just giving you the reality of it. Maybe there aren't any resistance fighters left. Maybe the Iranian government is not unpopular with its people, with the ones it left alive. It is what it is. We'll be back.
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0: It is the Jesse Kelly Show on a wonderful Thursday, reminding you once again that tomorrow is an Ask Dr. Jesse Friday, and you need to get your questions emailed in now to jesse@jessekellyshow.com. They are already pouring in here. All right, we have to talk about this Abdul El-Sayed character again, because he said something, and it kind of lets me piggyback on a point that I've made over and over and over again. In fact, I went over that earlier this week about racism, bigotry, that accusation. And I'm not going to cover it all again, so I already did that before, but we have developed a complex in America about that word, about that term. Even many, many people on the right have developed a complex. That complex is constantly being used by the communists to move the communist revolution forward. So we have to learn to be immune to those accusations. We have to, whatever way you want to do it. You want to yell back at something? Fine. You want to just ignore it, brush it off? Fine. But you are going to, if you are going to try to save the country, you are going to be called racist. You are going to be called a bigot. You have to learn to ignore it. Now, you want to hear one of the ways the communist uses this for his revolution? Listen to this doozy.
1: How the legacy of slavery in the United States has impacted or kind of shaped our current for-profit healthcare system?
2: Oh, profoundly. My friend Heather McGee wrote a fantastic book called The Sum of Us. And in that book, she talks about how racism continues to flummox our capacity as a society to invest in collective public goods, because the zero sum nature of advocating against access to certain goods for Black people and to some extent brown people is more powerful almost than the self interest of
0: your private healthcare system. It ties back to slavery. How could they come up with an idea so kooky? Because they know that you, an American, me, an American,

0: have had a complex beaten into us by our system, our school system, our entertainment system, our politicians, have developed this complex in Americans where we have to try to bend over backwards at all times to apologize for the past and to not be a racist, and they use that to move the revolution forward. Don't let them do it. Don't let them do it. All right. Let's get back to these. Jesse, you mentioned last night that Democrats want to slow down AI progress because they think they'll be in power again and then control it. I hadn't thought about that, but wow, yikes. Thank you for that insight. Yeah, look, it's about more than the story of AI. And this is, look, we'll set Republicans aside. This is how communists, Democrats, I'll just use that term right now. You can use that term interchangeably, by the way. This is how Democrats look at everything. Everything is looked at as a potential tool for the revolution. It's why, I mean, have you ever wondered why the Biden administration, the communists around Joe Biden, immediately gave up the military as fast as they could? They did two things simultaneously. They ran you out of the military service if you refused to get a COVID vaccine. Now, what percentage of the people who refuse to get a COVID vaccine in the military, what percentage of those do you think are right-wingers? Probably like 99% of them, okay? So, boom, you just purged a bunch of your potential political opponents, and then you forcibly started cramming DEI in various ways into every part of the military. But why the military? Don't we need the military? Don't we want a strong military? Communists don't think like that. They don't care about a strong military. They don't care about America. When they have control of the federal government, the White House in particular, when they have the White House, they look at the gigantic military, the gigantic budget, all those people, and they get to control it completely. Because in the military, you don't have so many rights that you do as a private citizen. You really are under the control of the White House and their whims. Communists view that as an opportunity for the revolution. So one day we woke up and there were trannies in the freaking military and they're doing drag queen parade shows on Air Force bases. And we're saying to ourselves, how did that happen? Well, that's how the communist looks at power. It's the same thing with AI. It's the same thing with everything. I'm not telling you to trust Republicans, not at all. Republicans are cowardly and stupid and useless so often, but I am telling you this for a fact. If Democrats are rallying around any cause or pushing for anything, their motivation is bad. Flat out evil, if you will. They are angling for a new tool for the revolution. And if, God forbid, this country had elected Dome for 4 years, when this AI stuff started peaking the way it's peaking now, although I don't know if you would call it peaking, I think probably only gets more advanced from here, but if it wasn't rising the way it's rising now, if it was doing that underneath a Dome administration, oh, they would have already taken control of it immediately. They see the power of it. They see how AI is sadly going to be really part of everyone's life on some level. I don't want any of it, but I will never be able to avoid it. I know that. It's going to be part of everyone's life. And so the communists are thinking, wait a minute, if this thing is going to flow into every nook and cranny in our society and be super influential in our society on the things people see, the things people hear, think what we could do with that tool for the revolution. It's how they look at everything. Sick and evil. All right, talk mortgage rates here just really for a second. But since you can't afford a mortgage, let me save you some money on your cell phone, at least on your wireless plan. You're paying too much for your wireless service. And not only that, you're paying these big wireless companies, if that's who you're paying a company that hires foreigners instead of Americans on purpose. And you know I'm right. Because the last time you called customer service, this is what you got.
1: My plan. My plan.
0: My company hires Americans. Pure Talk hires Americans. Pure Talk is run by a Vietnam veteran. He is so passionately pro-America. He could have, of course, got some overseas call center and saved some money, but no.

0: 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When you dial #250 and you switch to Pure Talk to save some money, you will speak to an American. #250, say Jesse Kelly, make the switch to the company that actually hires Americans. 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How about that for saving money? #250, say Jesse Kelly. We'll be back.
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14: 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Legend says he stalks Griffith Park in Los Angeles and is responsible for dozens of missing persons. 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

0: You've always had the feeling that there's something strange about reality. 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

0: is the Jesse Kelly Show on a wonderful Thursday. Remember, if you miss any part of the show, you can download it. iHeart, Spotify, iTunes. All right, so you know the feds, they hiked rates. It just sucks so bad. They hiked interest rates. The rumors are, just giving you a heads up, there's another rate hike they think is going to come. So this isn't even it. Mortgage demand drops. Here's the headline from the Epoch Times. As rate climbs toward 7%. It just might be some rocky times for a while. It just might be. And remember, I read you that email earlier about the coming rising cost of food. And I know that's a little sticker shocking because the cost of groceries, I know your grocery bill is already shocking. It's about to get more shocking. We are going to have some serious economic squeezing. And the longer this Iranian stuff goes on, the worse it's going to get. It just is. And we're just really stuck in a really bad spot. We're stuck in a bad spot because if we escalate from here, if we even have the capability of doing that, I'm assuming we still have some stockpiles left, but let's assume that we have the capability of doing more to Iran right now. Okay. Well, don't be thinking ground troops because Trump would never, it would be the end of his presidency. He's never going to send in ground troops. The war's unpopular enough. If American troops start getting shot in Iran, it would be really, really bad for a variety of reasons, obviously. But, okay. So that's not an option. What do? You ramp up the bombing campaign. Okay. Well, they've already proven to be able to spread this conflict around the other Gulf states. It's not just American military bases over there you have to worry about. We now know the Houthi rebels in Yemen, they're already getting involved in this whole thing and blowing up pipelines in Saudi Arabia. So whenever we ramp it up, the conflict spreads more. The other Gulf states cannot stop these attacks, which is sad and pathetic, especially for a country like Saudi Arabia that's made of money. And I know for a fact they have modern military equipment because it's freaking our military equipment. And for some reason, what, they don't have pilots over there? But either way, we can't escalate. Now, Trump has to publicly say that he will, because that's the only, there's no other way to negotiate. But we can't escalate. All right, so we can't escalate. What's the alternative? A bad deal. A bad deal. And that would look like, potentially, if Iran remains as belligerent as they've been, it would look like a loss for Donald Trump. That's what it would look like. Look, that sucks. That's the kind of thing that leaves a stain on your entire presidency. That's the kind of thing you never live down. So, yeah, I don't know where this is going. But I've told you this months and months and months ago. I'm not Johnny come lately on this. I told you this, that once the decision was made to go, there were only two potential outcomes. A very long, very costly, brutal war, brutal economically is what I mean, or a deal that makes you feel icky. Kind of deal that Iran is charging tolls for the strike. I mean, a bad deal or a long war. Those are the same options now that they've been. They haven't changed. And I mean, the White House is not, they're not ignorant to things like this. I'll tell
1: and
0: you
1: take
0: that.
1: A look here. Trump's worst net approval rating on inflation, minus 61.6.

0: 51 points underwater. That is the worst that Donald Trump has ever polled on inflation. And not only is it the worst that Donald Trump has ever polled on inflation, it is the worst that any president ever has polled on inflation. This is literally the worst net approval rating on inflation for any president. It is truly record-breaking.
1: The American people are laying the blame at Trump's feet. There it is. Jesse, your advice about young men asking single women out is spot on. What advice can you give us seasoned guys? The choices are even smaller, and available women are shrinking daily. I'm at wit's end. I get a lot of these from men and women. A lot of these of, hey, Jesse, I'm 40. I can't find anybody. Jesse, I'm 50. I can't find anybody. Jesse, help me. I mean, look, I'm not a matchmaker. I don't know what to tell you on that. But I will tell you this. It's just part of life. It's how life goes. Past a certain age, you're probably going to have to be more understanding. There's going to be some baggage along with whoever you find past a certain age. That's just life. And remember, you have baggage too. I have baggage. Lord knows, if Ob runs out on me, gosh, all I've got's baggage. please don't leave me. If Ob runs out on me, I'm toast. I mean, I'll never find anybody, right? We all have baggage. But now, what's that baggage look like? Will you live long enough? You're going to have a bankruptcy. Maybe. Maybe a divorce. Maybe she's going to have kids already. Maybe debt. Something. Something is going to be less than ideal later on, the later it gets. That's just the way it goes because we all acquire baggage in our lives. I would focus on a woman who treats you right. Does she brighten up your day? You know how annoying my wife is? I walk in the door, and no matter what, she yells with glee that I walk in the door. Now, that's annoying. But that's friggin' wonderful. That's wonderful. So I walk in and she makes me feel like I hung the moon. That's what you're looking for. Something like that. Hey, Jesse, been listening to you for a while now. I really enjoy it. And I figured out that when you say dome, you're referring to Kamala Harris. But what I don't fully understand is how we ended up giving her this nickname. I think I know what it means, but I'm wondering about it. I'm sure there are many listeners wondering as well, could we get this clarified for your ever-expanding audience? Says his name is Brian from San Antonio. Chris, when's the last time you were in San Antonio, by the way? A year ago? I remember when I was working construction, we got a job in San Antonio. And I had to get an apartment there because I was working construction there. So I lived in San Antonio, I think it was a year or so. I have such fond memories of San Antonio. Now, I know that it's got a left-wing government, and I haven't been in a very long time. So I have to assume that there's been some degradation there. The Democrats have gone so bonkers in the last 20 years that who knows? So I hope that's not the case. But San Antonio is a great American city. And if you haven't ever been, I'm telling you right now, you would enjoy it. And one of the great things about it is this. Europe does this really well, too, to be honest with you. There's a river running through it. Cities are better when there's a river running through it. Nashville, I mean, we have cities like that in America, too, don't get me wrong. But it's weird. It's almost bizarre. It makes sense because you always want to be by a body of water. European cities, they're like all on the river. There's a big river and they straddle the river, every single one. San Antonio's that way. And they have, or at least they had, it's probably full of homeless people and criminals now. They had a really cool river walk. It's not, Chris? Chris said it's still clean. Okay, well, maybe even the dirty commies in San Antonio, they understand where their bread's buttered. You can't have people getting knifed on the river walk. The San Antonio river walk is a fantastic time with your family. I'm telling you right now, underrated city. If you're looking for maybe an affordable vacation and you can drive there, got great highways leading to San Antonio, highly recommend it. How about that? Look at me, Chris. Travel planning for people. All right. We have to move on and do a little bit more politics here. Somebody wants to talk about H-1Bs. Before we get to that, let's get to this. Let's get to Payne.

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Remember, tomorrow is Ask Dr. Jesse Friday. And you need to get your questions emailed in now to jesse@jessekellyshow.com. So I'm not as big on the Olympics as I used to be when I was a kid. But I grew up, that was one of those things we really did a lot of. We watched the Olympics. Kind of fell out of love with it a lot. I don't watch very much of it now. Ab is obsessed with it. Ab will watch every bit of it, but I've never been a huge Olympics, or I shouldn't say never been. I haven't been an Olympics guy in years. Look, I root for my country, but I'll tell you what, I'm going to be watching the 2032 games. Here's a headline for you. The 2032 Olympic Games are going to be in Australia. Headline, river with 500 crocodiles in it will be used for rowing at the Olympics. 500 saltwater crocodiles are in this river. Everybody knows that Australia is a land of unspeakable horrors. Australia has great white sharks, saltwater crocodiles. There's an octopus that will kill you in Australia. It's adorable looking, by the way. It's even very, you'd want to, it's a blue ring octopus. Just looks really, really cool. Look how cute he is. I'm dead. Box jellyfish. This is just the water stuff. They have what is known as a bullet ant. And the reason it's called a bullet ant is apparently its bite feels like you've been shot, is how bad it hurts. They have a funnel web spider. My word, have you ever looked up a video of what a funnel web spider does? And it's like the most venomous spider in the world. They have, I forget what the number is, 7 or 8 of the 10 deadliest snakes in the world all reside in Australia. I don't know why you would do Olympic Games there. People are going to die. I can't believe anyone even lives. But I know I'm not going. Hey, Jesse. For a moment there, it seemed like DEI was dying, but instead it was just reworked. It's clear it hasn't gone anywhere, and depending on where you are, it has only accelerated. Mix this in with H-1Bs taking the jobs. You have companies packed with communist women and Indians, which makes for a work environment. Okay, all right, so listen. DEI, this idea behind it. We've discussed this concept before that there are every religion has the core beliefs, I'll put it this way. Core beliefs. And you, if you took those away, or if you didn't believe one of those, then you're not a practitioner of that religion. For instance, I'll use Christianity. In Christianity, the belief is that Jesus was the Son of God, and then Christ's people killed him, and then on the third day he was raised from the dead, and that sacrifice allowed for the salvation of sinners like you and me. That sacrifice, he died. Okay, now that I just laid out, that is the core belief of Christianity. And if you wanted to be a Christian, but you're not buying into that, well, then you're not a Christian. The whole thing comes down without that concept. You see, that's a core belief. That is what I would describe as load-bearing for a Christian. Now, you know communism is a religion. There are load-bearing beliefs as part of the communist religion as well. And these

0: people cannot possibly change those beliefs, or their entire world, their entire religion comes crumbling down. And as sick and wrong and evil as this is, the idea that white Americans, specifically men, are the spawn of Satan, they are evil, and they deserve to have everything ripped away from them, and all those things that are ripped away from white, straight American men should then be handed out to foreigners and women and gays and everything else. That is not a side thing for communists. That is a load-bearing thing. So, yes, the 2024 election was in some ways a rejection of the peak insanity, DEI, woke era crap that was so sick and evil and wrong. Yes, there's no question about it. The public started to push back on that. But my point in laying this out is all those people who did all those evil things, they're not sorry. And they haven't changed how they think at all because the idea is load-bearing. They have not converted from their religion. And how many undercover videos are there out there by now of they'll walk into some college administrator's office and they used to have a diversity and equity division. Only now, because the rules changed, they had to, quote, get rid of it. And then in the other undercover videos, there's a million of these by now. They come out and say, yeah, we didn't get rid of it. We knew we just had to rename it. The idea is still the same. The people who have done these things, they will continue to do these things as long as they are allowed to do these things. Now, on the good news front is the Trump administration, specifically Harmeet Dhillon at the Department of Justice, she has been a lion on this issue, on the discrimination of Americans, discrimination of anyone, any color in the corporate workplace. They have been going out there, suing, getting involved. They've really, really done good things when it comes to this stuff. But my point in all this is DEI will not go away as long as there are American communists. It's not possible. Because, again, America is sick and evil. Americans are sick and evil, specifically white Americans, white American men. They are evil. They're the cause of all the bad things in the world, and they should have everything taken away from them and handed to others. That is not a side issue for communists. Without that, if you could take that away, their entire religion comes crumbling down around them. It's central to them. They're not sorry. All right. We still have an hour. Again, play a little bit of this Trump, little J.D. Vance. We'll get to some emails. We have all kinds of things. The direction of the country. 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
4: The Twins have left their playoff-bound opponents in the rearview mirror and head to greener pastures with a 7-game road trip featuring a pair of teams set to lose 90-plus. The Twins head west for the first of four with the Angels coming up for you tonight. We welcome you into the Menards pregame lineup card. I'm John Vitas. We're going to check in with the guys out in Anaheim in just a bit. Well, the Twins are a long shot to fight all the way back into wild card contention, but mathematically they are still alive. 6 games back with 10 to play. They take on the Angels franchise that has never lost 100 games, but would have to go 5-5 over their last 10 to avoid breaking that streak. The Twins are coming off a series loss to the Yankees, but a much more promising effort in the series finale yesterday. Let's take a look back in our Twins rewind. It was one to remember here at Target Field. Zebby Matthews started for the Twins and was brilliant, going 6 scoreless innings while giving up just 2 hits. The Twins built a 2-0 lead on a Josh Bell RBI single and a Ryan Kreidler solo home run. Jeff Hoffman worked a perfect 7th. AJ Minter left the bases loaded in the 8th, so the Twins took a 2-0 lead into the 9th and brought in Yoenndris Gomez. Gomez had not blown a save all year. He struck out 2 and allowed 2 singles, so the tying run was on when Anthony Volpe launched a 97-mile-an-hour fastball off the right center field wall. That brought in both base runners, tying the game and then eventually sending it to extras. Ali Sanchez gave the Yankees the lead in the 10th with an RBI single, but the Twins responded when Luke Keyshaw ripped the first pitch of the inning down the left field line against David Bednar, scoring the automatic runner. Austin Martin singled after that, but a strikeout and a double play ended the threat and sent the game to the 11th. Sack flies from Jose Caballero and Royce Lewis canceled each other out and sent the game to the 12th. In that inning, the Yankees loaded the bases with nobody out. Poised for a crooked number, Travis Adams, who was pitching in his third inning of relief, induced a comebacker and started a 1-2-3 double play. He then struck out Sanchez to keep the game tied. Ryan Kreidler got picked off to short-circuit the Twins' bottom of the 12th, and so we went to the 13th. Tommy Nance came in to pitch, and he was sharp, retiring all 3 hitters in order with 2 strikeouts to put up a 0. In the bottom of the 13th, Luke Keyshaw was running at second, John Schreiber was on the mound, and the Twins lifted Austin Martin for a pinch hitter in Victor Caratini.
5: Ground ball up the middle off the mound, going to be fielded and missed by the shortstop. Keyshaw's going to come around third, throw to the plate, not in time. Twins walk off the Yankees. Caratini's going to get mobbed at first base. The shortstop, Lombard, just flat out missed it.
4: Yeah, Caratini was credited with a single, but the ball went right under Lombard's glove. And after being so close to winning so many times throughout the day, the Twins prevail over the Yankees 5-4 in 13 innings. Well, after that exhausting game and an evening flight to Southern California, the Twins got to sleep in today in Anaheim. And with a 6-man rotation being used right now, Taj Bradley should be well-rested and ready to make what will be his penultimate start of the season. Tonight will mark the first time that Taj has made 30 starts in a season, and he's closing in on 200 strikeouts as well, needing just 10 more over his last 2 starts. Bradley is 11-6 with a 3.81 ERA, going 6 scoreless his last time out, allowing just 1 hit at Target Field against Cleveland. 22-year-old right-hander Walbert Urania goes for the Halos. He's established himself this year as one of the great young pitchers in the game, posting a 2.88 ERA over 137 and a third innings. He gets it done with Velo and an elite changeup. changeup. His fastball and sinker both average 98, but the changeup at 92 is the weapon for him. He throws it 34% of the time, earning a 177.

0: opponent's batting average and a 37% whiff rate. Nearly half of his strikeouts have come on that changeup, and it ranks in the 100th percentile in run value. Well, as we get ready to preview the matchup, it is time to send it out west for the first time on the trip, as we are at the park courtesy of Treasure Island Resort and Casino. Let's visit the Big A, which is where we find Chris Atterbury and Dan Gladden.
1: Yeah, the Big A, indeed. It is a splendid night here in Southern California, as it always is. And this old ballpark, fourth oldest in Major League Baseball, ready for the Twins and the Angels. And Danny, as we look at this one, John talked a bit about the pitching. Both sides of the ledger today, to me, it's strength on weakness. Taj Bradley chasing 200 strikeouts against a team that strikes out more than any team in the American League. And on the other side, it's Ureña, who has one of the best changeups in the American League against a team that struggled with changeups all year.
2: Yeah, no question, but don't cut Ureña short there. He's got a high-velocity fastball as well, good sink on it. So they feel that he's their ace. The Angels feel that he is their future right now. And not a big guy, but he throws the ball hard. He commands. He can get wild, walk a few, but still, I like the matchup with the pitchers in tonight with Ureña and, of course, Bradley.
1: And if it gets close late, John, that's bad news for the Angels. They have been horrible in close games. They've lost 29 one-run games. I want to say they've lost 8 straight extra inning games, 22 losses when they're tied or leading going into the ninth inning. They have been horrible late in close games, according to everybody in and around this ballpark. So if it's close late and the Twins are holding on to a lead, I guess you could say the scales are tipped in their favor.
0: Yeah, we like to hear that. And the Twins, of course, just won a close game in dramatic fashion yesterday. So hopefully those trends continue. Guys, we appreciate it. 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We're just getting started on the pregame show tonight. Chris and Shelty will get into that amazing pitching matchup when we come back. Our play ball piece features a local version of the Blue Jays and one of the more memorable town ball seasons we can recall. And last but not least, a couple of Twins coaches tell us why there's no reason to worry about Walker Jenkins. That's all tonight on your home.
3: Do that. But to your point, and I'm not trying to jump in, but to your point, it is a pick and choose. Like, which one? They're all bad things according to most people, either one you pick. But my God, like where's the line? And who's the one doing the judging? That's the issue.
4: And that's the part where, to me, if you told me O.J. Simpson was found guilty of murdering Nicole and his wife, and Goldman, I forgot his name off the top of my head. Ron Goldman. Then I have no problem. They say, hey, this is a heinous crime. We've seen it. You know, he's found guilty. And you did that. I can understand that. But again, if somebody's found not guilty, is it up to you to say, well, I don't believe it. I don't, you know,

0: And I ain't having it because then again, you start to become aware to you pick and choose because a lot of people have been accused of a lot of things and some heinous things, but they weren't found guilty. I mean, we have a president who's accused of a lot of heinous things, who is a convicted 34-time convicted felon, but he's running the country. So it just becomes where are you drawing on this line? And to me, the other point I mentioned a minute ago is just the idea that you had him up there for decades, Rob. That's the thing that also makes it strange. Again, if they took it down immediately in 95, I'm sure there might have been a little backlash, but we'd have been over it. You'd have said, all right, how you felt about a particular way then. The idea that you would just have it up there for decades is interesting. And now to just try to do this in the new spot. And lastly, it also becomes, where do you draw the line between artists, like the art and the artist, right? The thing that people have done, in this case, the athlete and the person. Is it in a Buffalo Bill jersey, he has been our best player ever? Is it just that? Like this, we're just talking about the athleticism and the stats and then what this person did. OJ was the guy and he was our best player ever in our franchise. And here he is, his whatever it is his name or his number. And we're moving on. And we're not talking about the person, the character, the off the field, the after he was a Bill thing. So, where do you draw that line when it comes to the artist versus the art? The athlete versus the performance and the career.
1: See, I'm one that believes that you can't separate people. Like, you know what I mean? Like, mm-hmm. like act like, oh, that was something else, and here on the field, like it's the person. So, if you were a bad person or did bad stuff, it counts. You know what I mean? But here's my issue. He's still in the Pro Football Hall of Fame. He's still in the College Football Hall of Fame. There was no reason the Bills had to do this. There's just no reason. And as you said before, had this been during the trial or, when everything.
0: When it was at a fever pitch.
1: At a fever pitch, maybe you could buy it or something and say, but it wasn't the case. It even before he died, Kelvin, he was in the press box watching games. OJ was there. So obviously he was welcomed there. His stuff was still up. He's in the Pro Football Hall of Fame. His stuff is up and College Football Hall of Fame. And my thing is, it's a cowardly act by the Bills. So you waited until he died and then decided that you were going to clean house. I just think it's, if you really had an issue with OJ and what was going on, you could have done that. And then that would have been a different conversation. But that's not what this is. This is as cowardly as it gets. And that's why I say it's easy to root for the Bills not to win. That's a team that went to four straight Super Bowls, didn't win a Super Bowl, have been trying to win a Super Bowl its whole franchise. I get it. All the other players and Josh Allen have nothing to do with what the ownership has done and the whole thing. But I'm saying it's a cowardly act. And it just kills me that players are just so quiet to not have a pushback against some of this stuff. Do you know what I mean? Because you could say, well, that doesn't affect me. That's OJ and blah, blah, blah, blah. But it does affect you because you're a player. And why is it that some people have been involved in scandals and all kinds of stuff and nobody's taken anything down from them? Pete Rose was involved in the biggest gambling scandal of baseball. And in front of the Great American Ballpark in Cincinnati is Pete Rose Way. You know what I mean? They didn't take the street down.
0: That's my whole thing, Rob. If he were found guilty, I'm with you.
1: That's totally different.
0: It's a heinous crime. It was a horrendous crime.
1: That's totally different.
0: But my only point is specifically here in America, he went through the course, the trial system. I, Kelvin, may have my own personal belief. I believe he did it. But he was found not guilty.
1: But it's not just you, but it doesn't matter. Like, on the record, he was exonerated, and I'm with you. Do I think he killed him? I do. I think he was involved in it. I do. But are we following the court or the law of the land? And if the Bills organization felt that, Kelvin, which is fine if they felt that, they should have made this move way before building a new stadium.
0: And the reason I say that, and also, you're right. And that's why I say it's up for decades. It had been up for decades. You mentioned he had been to games. And it's like, were you

0: using him to appease your fan base while he was live, like alive, like, hey, fan base, you know, we're still here. He's here. And then, okay, he's gone now. Good riddance kind of a thing. Is that what was going on? But again, I also say again, Rob, it just becomes to me like very picky and choosy of what you will allow and not allow. And that's all I'm saying. Again, if he's not guilty, I know how the personal feelings. I'm with it. I get it. I'm with you. I believe it. I believe that he was somehow involved, if not singularly involved.
1: And then the flip is Joe Paterno's statue was taken down, right? Removed from the big at Penn State because of the Jerry Sandusky situation. Yep. And he was fired, forced to resign, whatever you want to say, from Penn State. And there are these people there who are still holding on to it like nothing happened there. Like how are you, Kelvin, how are you reintroducing or opening a museum after somebody's statue was removed and he was fired? Does that make sense?
0: And that's what I mean. So it becomes...
1: So they're doing it the other way around. They're bringing it back. Joe Paterno dies, and now they want to recount and relive...
0: And relive his,
1: What he accomplished on the football field. That's exactly what that new museum is supposedly about.
0: Yeah.
1: What he accomplished as a coach on the football field. And we're not talking... I'm sure.
0: Ignoring
1: I haven't been
0: the
1: there.
0: Idea that-

0: enjoy while he was alive if you were a Bills fan. And then now that he's gone, it's like, wipe your hands clean, good riddance.
1: So, all right, 877.
0: We could be wrong. I think people could disagree with us. I think some people might.
1: Yeah, no, 877-99 on Fox. The Bills, we've talked about this before, but tonight was the opening of the stadium and the game, and 21-0. Is that still the score? Last I saw, 21-0.
0: It's at halftime now, I believe so. Yeah, still 21-0. I mean, not halftime, commercial, I meant. Sorry.
1: Yeah, I was going to say, not halftime yet. Anyway, where are you? We want to hear from you, 877-99 on Fox. Bills within their rights? Are they foul, out of bounds?
0: That's later, Rob. Oh, that's later.
1: Foul affair. That's right.
2: Foul!
1: All right, but we want to hear from you. Hit us up, 877-99 on Fox. It is the Odd Couple, Fox Sports Radio.
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19: You've got Sean Payton claiming he did not know he was out of the loop as the head coach of the

0: Denver Broncos that his guys reached out. Of course, he made it seem like Drew Brees reached out to his guys. And they worked out Drew Brees prior to the AFC Championship game. Is this even possible? Is it possible that Sean Payton was completely clueless about his coaches working out Drew Brees? It's not believable, obviously. You'd have to be a total rube to believe that Sean Payton had no idea what was going on. When I heard him talk, and we just played the long clip, there's some other clips out there of Sean Payton, he sounds like a picky eater. He was choosing his words very carefully, almost like he was trying to cover something up. Now, what would he be trying to cover up? I don't know. Right? Let's just follow the Pedridge Farms chocolate chip cookie crumbs there, and let's see where they lead. So reading the coaching CYA handbook, the I didn't know, which is what Sean Payton said multiple times, I didn't know, that is a parachute. That is an emergency parachute. And that's it. You get put into a situation in a news conference, press conference, whatever, that's what you go to. Sean Payton wants us to believe his own offensive assistants, his subordinates, right? They work under him. He's the head of the pyramid, and they're underneath him and all that stuff. And they went out
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11: What is this, Rob? 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Is this a Gong Show?
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12: It's the
11: Mean Gene. Mean Gene the Dancing Machine. There was a black guy who used to dance on that show. It's crazy.
12: They would have the brother dancing.
11: Of course, dancing for a supper.
12: Man, I couple. 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Disclosures, it is 21-7. Bills are up on the Lions, and they have the ball at about the, 16-yard line or so of the Lions in the red zone there, and touchdown, actually. I take that back. Never mind. Touchdown.
11: My God, 28? They got four touchdowns already, huh?
12: Yeah, I told you that secondary, Rob. It's and to the caller, I forgot who called. Brad Holmes has done very well over the last 4 or 5 years. But for some reason, the last year, last offseason or two, he has no desire to improve the defensive roster, Rob. It's really weird. Like, it's like literally everyone knows that the writers in town, fans, everybody's like, oh, he'll, and he just does, there's no ambition of improving the defensive roster. I genuinely don't get it. Like, it makes zero sense. You knew that was your weakness

0: going into the offseason. Everybody knew that. And like Adam Kaplan said, you did nothing. They did miss the extra point. So there's that. All right, let's take some calls, Rob. Talking about the Bills, who new stadium. What's it called again, Brandon? Sorry, I forgot the name.
1: I think it's Highmark, right?
0: Highmark. New stadium. They got a Highmark in points already.
2: How high is the mark?
0: How high will the mark
1: be? Nah, it makes me mad that James Cook has 101 rushing yards, but no touchdowns for my fantasy team.
3: Yeah, that's not good. You need a couple of touchdowns, too.
0: I have him at Allen, if we're talking that. But that OJ is taken off of their ring of honor, if you will. There's no mention of OJ. Was there for decades. Now he's not in the new space, new arena, new stadium. Are you all right with that? Is that the right move, bad move? Who we got, Rob?
3: All right, 877-99 on Fox. Let's start with Kevin in Culver City. Kev, what's up?
4: God is good.
2: All the time.
4: Hey, you said it best, Rob, and I was thinking about you when I was watching this game. I was like, man, I remember when Rob was talking about that damn stadium not having that OJ display. And look, here's the deal. He got all kind of head trauma, hits to the head running for that organization, breaking the 2,000-yard rushing mark. He had a trial. He was acquitted. No matter what we or anybody else thinks, he had a trial. He was acquitted. And what if he wasn't guilty? Can you imagine? But the thing that's wrong about this is...
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4: He's a part of that legacy, and to not have O.J. Simpson in the Ring of Honor is a travesty. You're just erasing the greatest Buffalo Bill in the organization because you think he might have done it. He was acquitted. He had his day in court. He got acquitted in court. So why isn't his name up there? He's in the Hall of Fame. He's in the College Football Hall of Fame. His jersey's still retired by USC. It makes absolutely no sense what Tim Pegula and the Buffalo Bills organization franchise is doing to O.J. Simpson. It's a shame, and I'm glad you speak out on this, Rob. That's why you are who you are. Even though you thought he did, and you do too, Kelvin, it doesn't make any sense for him not to be on that side.
3: It doesn't matter. 100%. I've said this before. It's just like I do it with the Barry Bonds. I've voted for him every year he's on the ballot. Do I think he used juice, Kelvin? Yes, I do. All of the home runs count. All right, Mary in Boston. Thanks for the call, Kev. Appreciate it.
0: Mary
3: in Boston. You're on the Odd Couple Fox Sports Radio.
6: I'm actually bugging. What up, though, Kelvin? What up, Uncle Rob? I'm actually really, really.
0: Hold on, Mary. Don't be Mary. Mary, act like you're not you, Mary. Mary, what up, Mary?
6: What up, though?
3: I know. What do you mean? Are you in Boston?
6: No, I mean, I said Austin. Brandon misheard me.
3: Okay, that's what threw me off.
6: No. What's up, guys?

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1: So let's get it together. 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
3: spot
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3: on.
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2: you're listening to the iCouple like that, Mary, don't be making us blush and cry. We miss you out here calling our show, listening to us and whatnot.
3: Thank you, Mary.
2: See, Rob, she doesn't miss it. You know how you say, "I never miss it." She don't miss it.
3: Unbelievable. How about KC in Indiana? You're on the iCouple Fox Sports Radio. What's up, KC?
5: Hey, how are you guys doing?
3: Doing
2: good,
3: great,
2: brother. Thank you.
5: Good, man. I am I'm along the lines of it's never too late to do the right thing. They should have took them off a long time ago.
3: Okay, so I want to hear from all right, KC. So you said they did the right thing. The College Football Hall of Fame, the Pro Football Hall of Fame, USC, like you're in the minority. You're not.
5: Yeah, every organization has their own right to, and I feel like, you know, do you want you, and I'm not a Buffalo Bills fan. I'm not even old enough to remember whenever OJ played. I am old enough to remember the trial and stuff like that, but it's like, do I want my kids to be like, hey, this is the guy, you know, like, no. So I think maybe from, and to compare what he did to what Pete Rose, like, I mean, that's betting. It's different than like murder or even, you know, the Sandusky stuff, like crimes against other people.
3: Wait a minute.
2: Whoa,
3: wait, let me ask you, please. With the Sandusky.
5: Yes.
3: Sandusky. So you don't have a problem. I mean, so you, if you went to Penn State, would you be against them opening up a museum of Joe Pa talking about what he did on the field?
5: I would be against it. Yeah.
3: Okay.
5: I think you can share like what he done, but you also can't like you shouldn't. He shouldn't be in a ring of honor. There shouldn't be a statue in front of. You know, Penn State with him out there, you know?
3: But there's a museum that doesn't mention the scandal. That's not a part of the museum.
5: Sure. Yeah, no, I think...
3: Some people, KC, you're okay and people will turn the other way. And my only thing is... why did you allow OJ to come sit in the press box for games? Why didn't you take it down back in 1995 when the trial started and it was really,
5: I think it could have been taken down then, right? But hey,
3: okay.
5: Better. It's never too late to do the right thing, I guess. That's where I'll go.
3: Oh, that's fine. Well, okay.
2: Appreciate it, man. I get it. And that's why I said, and that's a good call. Listen, you don't have to agree with us. You know, and he had his points. I mean, listen, some people will say it's never a bad time to do the right thing, and I can understand that totally. I appreciate everybody who's called. We got J.R. Gamble. We'll do Follow Fair with him on the other side right now. Monty Bolaños is going to give us everything you need to know except the score of this Bills-Lions game.
3: Is that game over, Monty? Can you give me a final?
6: I mean, it's over morally and emotionally, but it's going to keep going. I agree with the caller, by the way. It's never too late to do the right thing. But all right, Bills, guys. 27-7 against the Lions. 2 minutes to go in the first half. Four 27 drives.
3: 27 points in the first half?
6: Correct. And it's not 28 because they missed the extra point. But four drives, four touchdowns for the Bills. They're making it look easy. Josh Allen, 10 of 14, 152 yards, three touchdowns. He also has four or five carries for 40 or 50 yards at this point. And that touchdown in their opening drive, while James Cook has 11 carries for 101 yards. When it comes to Jared Goff, 8 of 10, 78 yards and a touchdown. Jahmyr Gibbs has 7 carries for 40 yards, but he does have 4 catches for 40 yards and a touchdown. That is the one touchdown for Detroit. DJ Moore took a hard hit in the end zone for Buffalo. He is questionable to return with a shoulder injury, and he was taken to the locker room for x-rays. Rams defensive tackle Aaron Donald is a full participant in practice today. The team is hopeful that he is going to play Monday night against the Giants. The Chargers might not have wide receiver Ladd McConkey. He missed a second straight day with a rib injury. Probably not suiting up for week two against the Raiders. Las Vegas tight end Brock Bowers also didn't practice. He actually has not practiced since the surgery. Patriots running back Travion Henderson told reporters that he's ready to go for

0: Sunday's game against the Steelers. He did miss last Thursday due to a right ankle injury. North Carolina's defensive coordinator Steve Belichick resigned, coinciding with the conclusion of a university investigation into the program that found certain actions that demonstrated a disregard for the university's values and standards of conduct. In Major League Baseball, there was a scary moment between the Phillies and the Mets. Phillies are up right now in New York 3-0. It's the bottom of the eighth inning, but first baseman Jared Young was carted off after a collision with pitcher Nolan McClain, and Nolan McClain's knee hit him in the head, like right on the temple, and Jared Young just laid there flat. He does have feeling in his extremities. He was taken to a hospital for further evaluation, but he's alert.
1: If you see the play,
0: it's rough.
1: The thing that's crazy is Jared Young tried to keep his foot, Monty, right on first base,
0: but then
1: while
0: went for
1: stretching
0: it.
1: Out for the ball. Right, right.
0: And
1: the pitcher's trying to cover first base.
0: You could tell that they didn't. There was a moment where I feel like they were looking at each other like, are you going to go or am I going to go? Like, who's going to? And then it didn't. It was complete accident, awful. But he, again, he's moving and he has extremities, so good there. The Astros lead the Royals 6-2, top of the ninth. White Sox over the Tigers 3-1, top of the seventh. Rangers blanking the Red Sox 3-0, top of the sixth. Back to you guys.
2: All right, yeah, I'm trying to see this injury. I didn't get a chance.
0: Yeah,
2: I got it
0: like,
2: right here.
0: Yeah.
2: Let's see.
1: Watch, he's trying to keep his foot on the bag. It's like a dribbler to first base. And the pitcher's trying to come over to cover the bag, Kelvin.
2: Man.
1: And
2: he just
1: gets caught.
2: Ooh, yeah.
0: Yeah, it's not pretty.
2: Not pretty at all. And nobody was really at fault. Yeah, it's just one of those freak. Both trying to compete and play hard. And a freak accident after that. Monty, thank you. Have a great night.
0: You too.
2: All right, it's the Odd Couple on ATV Thinks on Thursdays. Now time for File Affair with J.R. Gamble.
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7: All righty, we are doing Foul or Fair with J.R. Gamble, and I got some great questions for you today, J.R., okay? You ready for this? You're born ready for this. I don't even got to ask. I'm sorry about that.
8: I'm more ready than that Lions defense.
7: That's for sure.
1: JR, you still on the Lions? You still drinking that Kool-Aid from Detroit?
8: No way.
7: All right. Well, Kyle Tucker, get into it. Kyle Tucker got paid that massive contract this offseason. Him and Betts are starting to get hot at the right time. They're OPS, both of them, over 715 now. Betts in the 750s. They were both sub 700 OPS midway through the season. These two guys are the key to the Dodgers' three-peat. Foul or fair?
8: Foul.
9: That is a foul ball.
8: I feel like the health of Shohei Ohtani is the key to the Dodgers' three-peat. Honestly, we're discussing individuals. You can't replace his production at the plate and what he's capable of when healthy, but the Dodgers are built in a way that no one player is too important, fellas. If you look at this season, these guys have had, from Freeman to Teoscar Hernandez to Tucker and Mookie, they have all had better years in the past. So no one's having, a great season. So come playoff time, it's very important that Mookie and Tucker be swinging a productive bat. But I'd also say the addition of Skubal and how well he pitches, if he pitches to a Cy Young level in the playoffs, I say that's just as big a key to them three-peating.
1: I say foul.
9: That is a foul ball.
1: Because it's never about hitting in the postseason. Mm-hmm. It's about pitching.
8: It's
1: about pitching because last year, if you want to remember, the Dodgers were outscored by the Blue Jays, right?
8: Yes.
1: 34-26, and guess who won the World Series? It was the Dodgers. And you know why, Kelvin? Because they had the pitching, and Yamamoto was lights out and came up in big spots, and they got the most important outs that mattered. And to me, Mookie didn't hit. Freddie Freeman didn't hit. Right? Ohtani didn't hit. They didn't hit. They scuffled. They struggled, and he still won a World Series. It's always about pitching.
8: A foul!
9: That is a foul ball.
2: Because I don't have much to add. I'm just saying what Rob just said. That's exactly where I was going. We saw them hit barely above 200 in the world.

0: Series, only 233 in the playoffs as a whole, and yet they got the job done. Right, and we know this day and age, a lot of teams, they don't listen, the offense is strange nowadays, and where teams, you can strike guys out at a higher clip, and if you can just pitch and keep yourself in games, you got a shot. So, no, for me, it's five.
1: All righty, the next one is the Angels were sold recently to Stan Kroenke, okay? Under new ownership, the Angels will have a foundation and make the playoffs within the next two seasons because of that new ownership. Foul or fair?
2: Foul.
3: That is a foul ball.
2: I mean, I don't know how as ownership, you know, will help the Angels win more. Artie Moreno, he certainly spent money. He kept their best player, Mike Preach. Scott in L.A., for his entire career. He wasn't afraid to pay him. I mean, the team has lost at least 89 games every season since 2022, so they seem to trade away more young talent than retain it. And the only glimmer of hope I saw with this team was when Ron Washington was brought in to rebuild. They started to show signs of building a new culture. Even Trout seemed to like him, but then he had the health problems. They brought in Kurt Suzuki, who never managed, and we were back to, you know, the beginning, being stellar dwellers. It's just a shame Mike Trout retired, you know, as the Ernie Banks or even Barry Bonds of his era. Great, but ringless.
0: I don't mind the ringless, but dang, get to the postseason.
4: I'm going to say foul.
3: That is a foul ball.
4: 2 years might be just quick enough. I'm not saying Stan Kroenke and his group won't get this thing turned around. I don't know if it's 2 years because the thing that they lack, Kelvin, is something Talent. That's hard to come by.
2: Right.
4: But pitching. What they've lacked all these years is pitching. That's why they haven't been able to make it. Remember, they had Ohtani and Trout. They had Albert Pujols. They had Hamilton.
0: Rendon.
4: They signed Rendon. Pujols,
2: yeah.
4: They signed all of these people, all these hitters. Name the pitcher that they gave $300 million to. Nobody.
0: Yeah. So I'm going to go fair. And the only reason why I'm going fair is because, to your point, Rob, that I feel like maybe they'll say, hey, look across town. They're spending money. They're getting guys. They're investing. And let's go ahead and do the same. I feel like the Kroenke, the run that he's on right now with his own different franchises that he owns, including obviously the Rams, I think he's looking at it as I can be a part of the change in this too, because look what we've done here. So I think it's a possibility. You got some pieces there. And in baseball, you guys know this better than me. Things flip overnight. And you're like, where'd that come from? Now, it may not be sustained success for a long time, but that's a different conversation.
1: All right, we only got a little bit left for this last one, okay?
4: All right.
1: Junior Caminero has a serious shot to win the AL MVP over Yordan Alvarez. He's in .277, 41 home runs, and an OPS just under 900. Yordan, in comparison, .310, 39 home runs, 98 RBIs, and over 1.022 OPS. Foul or fair that Junior Caminero can challenge him for the MVP?
2: Fair.
3: It's a fair ball.
2: I mean, he has a case, but I thought Alvarez won this thing prior to the All-Star break. And to me, his numbers haven't dipped that significantly to award Caminero, who's having a tremendous season. But Houston, however, is also in first place. So Alvarez's bat is just as important. And it's arguable that the Mariners has a much better team overall. So Alvarez's impact is bigger than Caminero's to me, but both these guys will be competing for this award for years to come.
4: Yeah, foul.
3: That is a foul ball.
4: I think I'm with JR. Like, this award was already won way back. They've stripped that team, Houston, and yet they're in first place and they're making the playoffs, but they've stripped, everybody's gone from that championship team. Yordan is the only, like, the big bat in the lineup, and how they're winning and still doing it, he got to get a lot of credit. He's my MVP.
2: Amazing.
0: Foul!
3: That is a foul ball.
0: Right now, to get the triple crown, which is huge, you're talking about, and he's doing all of this, as you mentioned, on a team that kind of was supposed to be written off, but that's not the case. I think it's his by a nice margin. Now, if you use the word challenge, yeah, okay, I guess he can challenge, but it's definitely Alvarez's to have. I think the margin is way too wide.
2: Thanks.
1: All right, that's it.
2: Yeah. This is no like doubt. Kumbaya today.
4: Yes.
0: Yep. JR, appreciate you, my man, as always.
2: Thank you. I'll be back next week to disagree with y'all, though.
0: Yeah, I know. Yeah, that's okay. Too much agreement. I don't like that.
4: And we'll. Yeah.

0: It happens sometimes like that. We'll do it again next week. 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
2: 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The Odd Couple is live on YouTube right now. 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
1: Tiger Woods sparked comeback speculation. He, on Tuesday, was taking some swings at the Liberty National Golf Club in Jersey City. This according to TMZ. Club is set to host Tiger Woods' Nexus Cup charity event later on this week. Well, I don't know if that means he's coming back as much as he probably said, why not pick up a club, see if I can swing it a little bit. You know, you had the accident where he didn't get hurt, so I'm guessing that he could still swing a golf club. Now, the treatment that he got in rehab was for, I'm guessing, substance abuse, not rehab for any injury there. No, he's 50 years of age. I can't imagine him playing on the senior tour. Can't imagine that.
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13: I think there's a clear winner as to who's in the most trouble, and it's the Rams. The Broncos issues, Bo Nix is still okay. Hopefully he continues his upward trajectory. The Patriots, you want to think that Drake May is still upward mobility, but the worry is more about the Rams, because the Rams can easily start 0-5 now. 0-5.
14: And you're finding no relief to that
13: 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Not 2, not 3, not 4. The Rams can start 0-5, man. No Myles Garrett. You're missing the best defensive player of the year in the NFL. You're missing him for at least the next month. All of a sudden, now, you play the Giants week 2. The Giants, that's now a difficult game. They just beat the crap out of the Cowboys.
14: They did.
13: Look out, man.
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0: Orange, Rob Parker, Kelvin Washington, Ben Maller, Jason Smith, and Mike Harmon.
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0: TV James on Thursday. You notice how we got to end it at all times. By the way, if you miss any of the show, check out the podcast. Just search The Odd Couple wherever you get your pods. We'll pop up there. Like, share, comment, review, leave us 5 stars. As always, man, we appreciate it. Adam Kaplan, thank you so much for joining us. Shout out to J.R. Gamble. Join us again as well. Been a great show. So, Alex, thank you as always. Brandon, Monty, big shout out to Miss Mary Mack. Mary, Mary.
1: Ooh.
0: That's right. She called in a little earlier. Appreciate that.
2: That was nice. Elijah, that was very nice.
0: That was nice, man. It was good to hear from her. And Elijah as well. We got 1 second left before halftime in this Bills, Lions at Bills game. Their new digs there, their new home. They're up 27-7. Lions are going to kick a field goal here. We'll see if it goes in, and then that'll be 27-10. If it does at halftime, which, my gosh, you talk about beat down offensively. I mean, the Bills just really put it on them at all facets, running the ball, passing the ball, the whole nine. So we'll keep you updated on that one if anything happens before we call it a show. And it's now time for Last Call. That is my last call was about this game. Rob, you're in New York. What aren't you? What are you there for again? I literally forgot.
2: Nothing special. I'm doing MLB Network tomorrow. I'm in studio on MLB Now.
0: So BK can actually put hands on you in person.
2: Yeah. Good luck. I think I'm on tomorrow with Al Leiter, the former pitcher, and Joel Sherman from the New York Post, along with BK. So we got a great crew tomorrow. Can't wait.
0: 27-10, Lions did ultimately get that field goal at going into halftime. So, my gosh, they got a whole regrouping to do because they got beat down right there. Can they make it respectable? Can they make it a game? That's what I'm be interested in. I told you I expected the Bills to light them up. They lit up the Texans defense, which I think you're much I still think very highly of the Texans defense.
2: I don't think they could repeat what they did.
0: I mean, last year was historic levels. I don't think
2: that's what I'm saying.
0: Top three defense again for sure.
2: No, but I'm just saying that was historic. Like I just don't expect that to be. They're going to have bad games, you know what I mean? And that's more like it. And that's what I'm saying. Like, sometimes the quarterback needs to pick the team up. Mm-hmm. You can't expect your defense to give up 9 points a week. It's just in the NFL. There's too many good players. You know what I mean? Like, we're competing on the other side of the ball. It's just really hard.
0: Which is credit to that Texans offense, because that was the thing. They were right there. What, 10, 15 yard line, the chance to win it, CJ Stroud? You know what I mean? Yeah. It was right there. They could have won
2: from the first half of the Lions. And just say they lose, I don't know, 42-17 or it's bad like that. Where would you be and your concern meter?
0: Meter is high. Only, again, I said, but it's the same thing. It's that secondary. They're going to put up points. They'll probably score another 14-17 points in the game. And you know, it, maybe more, but it's just the defense. And again, my biggest disappointment, Rob, is that they knew this, right? And going into the season, and they did not address it. It's the strangest thing. Now, later in the season, they'll get Branch back. They'll get Kirby back. That could be you're talking about two Pro Bowlers. So that's a huge change of events. But I think the Bills are on a mission right now. And they're running through people they're like, hey, Josh, he's got his new head coach, which has been his offensive coordinator now for the last 3-4 years. And they're trying to make a statement.

0: Gave it up. Hey, I know y'all got, oh, the Chargers are, oh, don't forget about the Patriots and all these other teams, Broncos. They're looking at it saying, it's our year. Dang it, it's finally our year. And I think that's, to me, the telling, the tear.
1: I thought it was last year was their year, but of course he gave up the big game against Denver, making dumb plays. I'm just saying, like last year, that should have been the year I would be sick that the Patriots with that team was able to get to the Super Bowl.
0: Yeah, I got to look at that. Like, that was a fraudulent, you know, AFC representative. That should have been us. They could definitely feel that way for sure. But the Lions, at least make a game of it. That's my biggest thing, Rob. Make a daggone game of it. And, you know, I told you, I expected the Bills to run up the numbers. But because the Bears, are the Bears going to run up the numbers? Now, the Bears defense has some issues, too. But, you know, are you going to let every week, is it going to have to be a blowout, is my point from the Lions. That's what I'm going to say. Like, do you have to be blowing everybody out in order to win? All right, right back at it tomorrow. Funky Flashback Fridays. We'll holler at you then, Fox Sports Radio.
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8: Ladies and gentlemen, are the Chiefs great? I don't think so. We use this word a lot because it matters. It's called intentional. What you watched with Kansas City last night and Chicago on Sunday was a very intentional game plan. The Chiefs are like, we haven't run particularly well since like Jamal Charles and Priest Holmes. Like, we have Kenneth Walker. We're going to run the football intentionally. So Andy Reid, who's 22-5 off a bye and 11-3 now in week one, had all summer. They get Kenneth Walker. We are going to make a point to be a physical football team. Because in Kansas City, do you realize when he had that 60-yard run that you're watching on TV right now? Kansas City last year only had one back all year that rushed for 60 yards in a game. Like, the Chiefs can't run. It's like Priest Holmes, Jamal Charles, and the desert forever. I'm watching that run. I'm like, when's the last time I saw a run like that in a big spot by the Kansas City Chiefs? So Mahomes now has some help. But you could see that Andy Reid was thinking, okay, I got a rookie undrafted left tackle, Patrick Mahomes, psychologically off a torn ACL. He's going to do his stuff off script, but I'm not going to lean into him. I'm going to lean into running. 3 years ago on this show, we were pushing back because everybody said, the running game is dead. Well, it was in Kansas City for a long time. When you can watch a football game and you can see in the first two series what a coach is trying to do, that means...
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9: Would you guys like to name the biggest liar for you in week one?
10: Justin Herbert and the Los Angeles Chargers. That's a liar. That's a team that I am not giving up on. I think Justin Herbert and the Chargers still have a shot at winning that division. The result of that game, we'll look back and say, nope, that was a liar, week one.
11: I'm going with the Bears. And I have to.
12: They're not going to get 300 on the ground every game?
11: And 59 points. the Panthers should be ashamed of themselves.

0: I think they made it appear to be somewhat believable in the fashion of which the Bears did it.
1: I think the biggest liar of week one is the Giants. Mm-hmm. I don't buy that for a second.
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1: Bills and Lions kicking off week two of the NFL, and Buffalo made it look easy in the first half.
2: Allen in the shotgun takes the snap, back to pass, looking over the middle, rips it, and it's complete for a touchdown to Dalton Kincaid. A 16-yard touchdown pass. Allen ripped a laser right over the middle.
1: 97 Rock Bills Radio Network on the call. They lead the Lions at halftime 27-10. An extra point was missed. Josh Allen is 12 of 19 for 164 yards and three touchdowns. He also has a rushing touchdown. James Cook has a in baseball. The Astros top the Royals 6-2. I'm Monty Bolaños.
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4: Chicken in a Minute? How long does it take? 5 minutes? Nope, Chicken in a Minute.
0: After the Mets get a beatdown or a Bears throttling, replenish fast with Chicken in a Minute.
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4: I'm telling you, man, Chicken in a Minute.
11: Make it happen.
4: We have the idea. Now you have to figure out what it is. But Chicken in a Minute, you say that to somebody on the street, they're going to say, oh, yeah, I'm up for that. Chicken in a Minute? Yeah, what is it? Well, I'm not quite sure, but you will be eating chicken very fast. All right, I'm up. I got it.
11: That's absolutely what I like. Thermal chicken. Let's go.
4: 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Well, we sit at halftime. Thursday night football. Bare naked ladies out before the game. This is great because now I can tell you.
12: Completely all right, now naked?
4: No. I can tell you my bare naked ladies joke. You want my bare naked ladies
12: Do
4: joke?
12: Do we have to wait till 11 for that?
4: No, I can tell you my bare naked ladies. No, I can absolutely tell you my bare naked ladies joke.
12: Okay.
4: Now. Yeah. So national anthem, everything, bare naked ladies. I think they're performing now at halftime as well.
11: We got some One Direction. Yeah.
4: Yeah, a little. That's what makes you beautiful.
11: Yeah.
4: A guy goes into confession. And he says to the priest, his father, I have to tell you, I got a problem. Father, the priest says, what is it? He says, well, I can't stop thinking about bare naked ladies. I just can't. I just think about bare naked ladies all the time. Just bare naked lady every day, everywhere I go, bare naked ladies, bare naked ladies. I don't know what to do. The priest says, okay, my son, I'm sorry. Just calm down for a second. Let me ask you, how long has it been since your last confession?
13: It's been 1 week since you looked at me.
4: I love that joke.
11: There it is.
4: Because you need to think for like 1 second, and then you go, oh, now I get it.
11: No. I'm walking in.
4: Oh. That's a good one. I like that. It's a good one. My favorite parent. And I'm like,
11: but now you got to confess to tormenting a priest.
4: Oh, no. You just ask. The priest, that's the priest is there for.
11: No,
4: I mean, the priest is there to hear. You come in and you tell your confession and go, Father, I've been having to watch Syracuse football the last couple of years. It's not gone well in Mets baseball. What do I do? My son, the Knicks won the championship. You're good. You can leave. Oh, okay.
11: Watch episode 5 of this season's SVU. All of these things, the season opener of Saturday Night Live, you'll feel better about your life.
4: Yeah. So,
11: and the Jets are 1-0.
4: Yeah, the most important. This is
11: one
4: of those
11: Jets and the Giants, 2009.
4: Syracuse football.

0: football tonight, yeah. And the Mets losing. Like, tonight's one of those, yep, Jets are 1-0, Knicks won it all night. That's how it goes.
1: I'm going to the ninth with a 3-1 lead after an overturn of a play at third base. Let's go. White Sox, Tigers.
0: Meanwhile, at halftime, on Prime, Thursday night football, the Bills and the Lions. Now, generally, you know, we like to tell you stuff here, like to talk a lot, tell you what's going on, give you our opinions to, hey, what's the game been like so far? I don't think we need to do that. We just need to we don't need to say anything, but you're going to find out now just how this game has gone for both the Bills and the Lions.
2: James Cook right behind Allen under center. First and goal from the one. They push it over the left side, and he looks to be over the goal line. He is. Josh Allen in for a one-yard touchdown run, and the Bills are on the board first.
3: Another one.
2: There's the snap. It's a blitz. Allen back to pass. Gets rid of it. Looking deep down the middle. Wide open is Josh Palmer, who's going to go for a 43-yard touchdown.
3: Another one.
2: Motion man is Kincaid. Here's the snap. Fakes the handoff, rolls right, looking for somebody, throws, and into the end zone. It's caught by Dawson Knox for a one-yard touchdown reception.
3: Another one.
2: Allen in the shotgun, takes the snap, back to pass, looking over the middle, rips it, and it's complete for a touchdown to Dalton Kincaid. A 16-yard touchdown pass. Allen ripped a laser right over the middle.
0: A very tired Bills radio network. Yeah. That basically is your first half. The Bills lead it over the Lions 27-10. So far, Josh Allen tonight, 164 yards through the air and three touchdowns, four carries for 40 yards, including that touchdown on a night where he lost DJ Moore early in the game to an injury. He's likely not returning. Dalton Kincaid is showing that maybe, you know, year 13 for him is the breakout year. Keon Coleman was hurt earlier in the first half. It doesn't matter. This Bills offense is doing whatever they wanted to. And when we talked about this last night, I like when games go out exactly how I say they're going to. I said, watch the Bills offense. The Lions have problems. The Bills offense, the way they lit it up against the Texans, that is a huge statement from week one. They're going to continue short week. The Lions are banged up. They didn't play well against the Saints defensively. You can't fix that. Opening up Highmark Stadium. This is going to be a big night for the Bills. I love the over. They're going to get out to a big lead. By the time the Lions start scoring points, they'll be down two or three scores. That's exactly what's happened in the first half. I feel like Karnak. Well, I'm going way back. Like Karnak the Magnificent going all the way back. I told you exactly how this game was going to go, and this is exactly how it's gone so far. It has been all Buffalo. The Lions started to get a little bit going late in the first half, but Goff has sacked a couple of times. He's fumbled a couple of times. The snap's gone through his hands a couple of times. Detroit's got problems, man. They have problems.
1: Well, we talked about the offensive line also being down a couple of guys. Means Jim Leonard said, all right, let's go and get after it. And you did have the touchdown pass to Jahmyr Gibbs. So for fantasy owners, they at least got that on the board tonight. But you got nothing from Amon-Ra St. Brown. You don't have enough time to really work down the field. And the one possession that you do have that caps with the Gibbs touchdown, guess what? Your defense goes right back out, and very quickly Josh Allen puts him back on the board again. Like, oh, wow, we were getting ready to fight. Nah, there's no fight. You've been knocked out. And so for the first half, they went in licking their wounds, and Buffalo feeling really good, opening a new stadium. Even the people with a bad sight line had to get up and cheer a bunch. What's happening? We scored again. Just like that.
0: Now, before we get to Josh Allen.
1: 300 total yards of offense in the first half, man.
0: Before we get to Josh Allen, Highmark Stadium looks great on TV. Certain stadiums don't look great on TV, and you say, what's a game experience like that? They just don't come across well on TV. The Rose Bowl obviously comes across better than any field in the history of football, right? But we've known this. Highmark looks really good. It looks good on TV. There's no other way to say it other than that, where sometimes you just go, hey, this field is this. This field is this. Yeah, you said, no, this field looks really good on TV. It's a great opening for the Bills. You can tell they're ready to go from the beginning. And, I like it. I like when it's kind of like a good feng shui where you say,
1: oh, nice.
0: Hey,
1: I like
0: watching games where, hey, I really like looking at the field. Like, you don't understand that how much that has to do with your enjoyment of the game, where it's like, oh, yeah, I really enjoy this because the field looks really good. I mean, it's supposed to look really good. It's a new stadium.
1: Brand new,
0: but
1: yeah.
0: You never know.
1: I mean,
0: you
1: they
0: know,
1: did change out the surface, right?
0: Before, yeah.
1: Right?
0: Yeah.
1: We had all of those kind of things lurking in the background.
0: Oh my God. They're talking on the broadcast about

0: about when I'm driving in and I'm listening to talk, and they're talking about the Bermuda grass is this and there's this and there's this. And I'm like, oh, this is now like inside NFL field conversation. Like this is like, you're really going inside stuff now.
1: But you imagine how many seminars, meetups, things like, you're going to know all about this. We've spent a lot of money. The fact that Pegula's owned it since 2014, that still just blows my mind how fast time flows, right? Because it seems like just yesterday. But I got to think, if you're part of the broadcast team, it's like, you're going to sell the hell out of this new stadium and how great it is. And you're going to know every bit about it, what the grass blend is, how quickly, how it responds to, you know, all the elements and everything else. And you're going to sell the hell out of this to the people listening.
0: But Mr. Pegula, what about the site? We do not mention the sight lines of any seats. Every seat is a great seat. Yeah, but sir, I saw that every seat is a great seat. Yeah, but I don't, what did I just say? Every seat is a great, okay, Mr. Pegula, I got it. Yes, okay, every seat is a great seat.
1: It's all a matter of perspective. You're in the building. It's a great seat.
0: It's not a great seat if you can't see anything. I'm sitting in front of this railing, I'm behind this pole, like that's, you know, it's not great.
1: Some seats are better than others.
0: It's not great, Bob.
1: I mean, if you're fully behind the pole, I mean, can you lean, get a little bit of a lean to where you can still see the field?
0: That's good.
1: Because every stadium's got a few of those.
0: That's going to be one of those situations where they're going to feast on that forever, because that's where someone's going to get online and go, oh, let's go to a game. I haven't been to a game all year. Let's go. Why is this ticket $55? I buy it. Oh, man, that's the seat I can't see on this one. Why did I buy that? No wonder all the other seats were $175. This one was $50.
1: Now, generally on the secondary market, I've traversed this many a time, you'll be able to either click in and see from the section, or it'll have a note saying obstructed view, limited view, behind the stage,
0: if no
1: it's a
0: view.
1: Conscious side of you. I mean, yeah, if it says no view, I'd like to think.
0: You're in the building.
1: Come into the building, and then you get to walk around.
0: Yeah, yeah.
1: And you can be a seat filler like you're at an award show.
0: Yeah. That's not a bad gig. Like, if you needed to do that, like being a seat filler at a game, because someone's always getting up.
1: No, but that's the thing, right? You can move around.
0: I'd
1: like
0: to be a seat filler.
1: Of the great things here at SoFi for folks when they make their way out here, maybe your team is Super Bowl bound, is that there are standing room only, a full ring all the way around the stadium. So you could be 50-yard line if you get there early enough and you fight me for that spot.
0: This is a game so far again. Now, for the game on the field, Lions are driving. Again, it's going exactly how I thought it was. It was going to take the Lions a little while. Their offense is going to get going, but the Bills were going to do whatever the hell they wanted to. And that's why tonight is even more impressive than last week. To think about the Bills, you know, it's tough to talk about buying a team through 2 weeks in the NFL. But what we've seen so far through 1.5 quarters is that, okay, the Bills come out, new head coach, new offense, new players you are trying to assimilate in. You got a new number one receiver. And look what you did to one of the top three defenses in the NFL last week. Okay. Now, we know how great Josh Allen is, but there should be a little bit of rough adjustment. There was none. They looked fantastic. Okay. Well, now what do we do tonight? Well, obviously the Lions stink. It's a short week, but now you're missing some of your top skill guys. Oh, your weapons guys are getting hurt every 5 minutes. Again, you've done this without DJ Moore, who is a huge cog in that offense. Like, you talk about someone to come in that can nominally fill the number one role. That's DJ Moore. And he's not somebody going to come in and going to lead the league in receptions, but, you know, he meant a lot to Caleb Williams. He was someone the defense needed to account for. He had big games. They're doing this without him. They are up and down the field without him. This to me, honestly, is just as impressive as watching them just bake the Houston Texans like they did on Sunday, because make it work now with just a bunch of guys. Cause that's the rest of your weapons with the Bills. Your wide receivers are just a bunch of guys. And Keon Coleman, who you're expecting at some point, is he going to take the next step? He got hurt in the second quarter. This is now whatever we have, whatever we're doing, we're going to succeed at it. Part of it's the honeymoon phase with new coaching staff, new everything. Hey, we're out from under Sean McDermott now, and Brady, things are better. You expect that to happen, but how high of a level the offense is playing at out of the gate when there's hardly any time during the preseason, that's incredibly impressive what the Bills have done.
1: Well, you take some of the reins off of what they did a year ago, right? McDermott wanted to play conservative football oftentimes, to where I think you restricted what Brady was able to do. Josh Allen taking off on the run several times in that first possession. They go 85 yards for that opening score, including three big runs from him. I think he had 38 yards on that opening possession, including the the clinching touchdown. So if you're going to be

0: to make plays. Yeah, you lost Moore and you'd lose some of the guys going over the top, but Shakir is as good as it gets when it comes to possession receivers, plus, right? Because he can run a little after the catch. And then your tight end, that combination, you're going to see an awful lot of them. Kincaid, when he's healthy, 130 last week, and he can stretch and create mismatches down the field. And Dawson Knox, once upon a time, he was their guy.
1: Oh, yeah, yeah.
0: Once upon a time,
1: he was the guy. Dawson Knox is his stat line of the one catch, 1 yard, one touchdown.
0: No, that's right.
1: Like, that's yeah. that's Dawson Knox now.
0: Go up and get it, baby. Yeah. But, yeah, I mean, you're going to see more of him. And as we've seen across the NFL the last couple of years, more teams employing two tight end sets. So Buffalo certainly going to work to that. Can't wait to see it roll.
1: It is now a 10-point lead for the Bills because, as we said, I told you, the Lions offense is going to catch up. It's going to be a little bit too late. They're going to be chasing two scores.
0: Halftime adjustments, Jason Smith. Amon-Ra
1: St. Brown is in the end zone.
0: Hey, everybody.
1: After a night in which it looked like he was having a lot of difficulty gaining separation.

0: First
1: boy,
0: step.
1: I tell you, if tonight was make it, you take it. I might like the Lions, but it's not make it.
0: Already up to 44. Yeah.
1: What did I tell you? How much I love the over on this.
0: Cruising
1: really?
0: Past the
1: really?
0: Over, or so it would seem. We'll see if the Detroit defense can mount anything. But yeah, I'm on Ross St. Brown, suddenly up to 6 for 70 and a score.
1: Now, I actually, we'll do this coming up next. We got a couple of big college football stories to get into, really fun ones. I have a hot over undertake. For NFL games, week
0: hot
1: two,
0: over
1: and
0: under take.
1: I have a hot take on over under. Like you didn't think that's possible, but I have a hot over under take.
0: Are you parlaying all overs this week?
1: No. This is.
0: That would pay some astronomical odds.
1: This is a general over under hot take on
0: general over under.
1: Yeah, 100%.
0: Salute you.
1: So again, 10-point lead for the Bills. We got more in this, and again. Maybe some quarterbacks who were doubtful yesterday or maybe now questionable for games on Saturday. Maybe there's an opening at North Carolina, especially if you're an assistant coach. Oh, we got lots of stuff to get to. It's a big football Thursday. Keep it right here. Jason and Mike, Fox Sports Radio. 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So you can lock it in.
0: Rip the knob off. Send it in for proof. We'll decorate the studio.
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6: Yeah. 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
9: What's that sound?
0: This is the show that has two crows and a cup of Joe.
10: Who is Joe?
0: LeVar Arrington, Brady Quinn, and Jonas Knox.
11: Is AI big out there? Because AI is...
2: It's big, I tell you.
11: AI is so big out here that they're trying to ruin college football, damn it.
2: Oh, no.
11: I'm tired of it. Enough's enough here.
2: Is this why?
4: They got AI I've never even heard of. Like, when I was walking off the plane and there's these advertisements for different AI companies, I'm like, man, y'all AI isn't doing very well. Because I don't know about any of that. Like,
11: dang.
4: I don't know about ChatGPT and Grok and everything else, but your AI, I don't know what it's doing.
11: Yeah, and by the way, be careful what you tweet out there, because they frown upon a lot of that, too.
2: Is that why Sarkeesian pieced her, deuced her up?
11: So this is, I can't even believe this is a story. So, you know, after the game, Steve Sarkeesian, the game being Texas, Ohio State, he goes to do whatever post-game interview with Holly Rowe on the field, blows her off. Of course, there's outrage. People, you know, pissed off about it. Holly Rowe wasn't happy about it in the moment.
2: That joke was funny the way she walked off.
11: Yeah,
2: like, she couldn't even hide it.
11: No, like, so, but again, these are fake videos, whatnot. And so Arch Manning talked about that one specifically on Monday, and it sounded like this.
12: I've seen a few AI edits of stuff, but that's about it. I saw an AI edit of Sark's interview. Y'all seen that one?
11: All right. So people were bothered by that.
2: Why were they bothered? Because he said the one of them slapping up.
11: Yeah.
2: Well, okay. I mean, it's AI.
4: And I understand that point, but like...
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11: 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The crown is yours. Now, my bare naked ladies joke was pretty good, but I was thinking about this too, because you know I like jokes like that. I'm a big dad joke guy, right?
3: Yeah, yeah.
11: And it reminded me. So yesterday I came in, and I could tell the story because why not? So yesterday I came in, and it's one I had heard like a couple weeks ago, and I walked in, and Alex Tyshirt, you know, is running, you know, running the show like he normally is, and I walk in, I go, hey, has anybody seen my Gone in 60 Seconds DVD? It was here a minute ago. Right. And Frostburg laughed. Right. He got a laugh. And Tyshirt goes, what do you mean? You brought a DVD? What are you talking? I-

0: didn't see you bring a DVD in here. Yeah, my Gone in 60 Seconds DVD. It was here a minute ago, and I can't find it. And he goes, I don't know. I didn't see you bring it in. I don't know where'd you put it? I go, it's my Gone in 60 Seconds DVD. And you're a big Nick Cage fan. You should know. He goes, yeah. He goes, it was here a minute ago. And Taichi goes, I don't know where you, oh, come on, Jason. And
1: that moment of recognition.
0: He got so mad. But it was like four times I had to tell him, my Gone in 60 Seconds DVD. It was here a minute ago.
1: So it took more than 60 seconds for that to break
0: in. Yeah, no, it probably took Tyshirt maybe.
2: It's a terrible joke.
0: Maybe a full 60 seconds to get that. No, it was a great joke, but I can't believe you didn't get it. Especially you.
2: I had to look up what a DVD was.
0: You had to look up the last time Nick Cage was in something that wasn't Spider-Man oriented. It was
1: that only got one season.
0: Yeah, no,
1: that's too bad. It was good,
0: but you could see it in black and white. Now you could not see it in all.
1: Well, you
0: could
1: have chosen whatever you wanted, black and white or color,
0: sepia tone. Now I get to see it in the Color Rush. Can I see that? That from Spider-Man
1: Color Rush.
0: Yeah.
1: I like that.
0: Right now,
1: he's wearing a fuchsia trench coat.
0: 2nd and 10 for the Bills. Driving, they are in Detroit Lion territory. They're up 27-17 with 3.5 to go in the third quarter. Now, before we get to college football, I'll give you my big over-under hot take, right?
1: Okay.
0: We had incredible scoring week one in the NFL. Never had a week one quite like it. And usually it's the opposite. Usually defenses are way ahead of offenses. The football is ugly the first couple of weeks because you don't get the offenses spending enough time together. The defenses are ahead, then the offenses catch up. But we saw a week unlike we had ever seen. Already, we're out to a game where we could blow past the over-under sometime early in the fourth quarter, right? It's already at 44 points.
1: Yep.
0: If we get another week in week two, like week one, okay, you are going to start seeing 60-point over-unders for the big NFL games, for the games where you have, not saying when it's Jets-Titans, but like the big NFL, like Lions-Bills, teams with really big offenses.
3: It's that time of year again. You know what I'm talking about. When you're just driving along and all of a sudden...
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3: What's wrong?
4: Deer!
3: Yep. 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
1: Bush, your team's, even though you got your W, kind of really set everything back, right? We could have had an all-time record in every way, shape, and form except for Jets. Actually, blame the Titans side of it, really. I blame Robert
0: scored
1: Saleh.
0: 20. We scored 23.
1: Yeah, I'm going to blame Saleh. He didn't do his job, but we already talked about that earlier in the week. But, yeah, I mean, we'll see how quickly, if at all, defenses respond, right? We talked with Jason Cole yesterday, kind of bemoaning where we're at in quarterbacking. Well, if teams can't play D because you get to stand in the pocket tall and strong and you can't rush the same way, you can't hit the same way, then, yeah, we're going to see some of these offenses, particularly those led by a guy like Josh Allen, they're going to assault these all-time records.
0: 60-point over-under. Like, if this game was next week, well, I got to make it at 60.
1: Push over?
0: We got to get to 60.
1: Yeah, no, well.
0: Get to 60. Ooh. I mean, we're thinking 31-30 is going to happen.
1: It's going to be like a college game. I mean, because we get a lot of those.
0: Oh, sure,
1: in the 60s and 70s. Yeah. It's like, these are two really good teams. It doesn't matter. They're not. Nobody's stoppy either.
0: So, again, there's your big hot take for over-unders. The Bills still driving. We'll have more on this. Monsi Bolaños will have more on this coming up in about 10 minutes. But just real quick, the other game going on right now, Steve Angeli has thrown yet another interception for Syracuse.
1: He airmailed that one.
0: He has gone from, and I'm being honest, he has gone from a guy who might have been the most valuable quarterback in college football last year because you saw what Syracuse did with him. Then he got hurt, knocked out for the year. Couldn't wait for him to come back. Oh, Steve Angeli, Syracuse has great stuff going on. And now I don't know that you can start him again after this week.
1: He's seeing ghosts.
0: He is throwing the ball terribly. He is throwing the ball. Everything is behind the receiver. It's in front of the receiver. He is not throwing it deep enough. He is absolutely terrible. And for a guy that was so good early last year, it's like, well, hey, Steve Angeli, right? With Pete Futek's on going, he might wind up getting some Heisman votes, right? And then he gets hurt out for the year. Can't wait for him to come back. I don't know that you can play him again. I really don't.
1: He had one in the end zone. The kid ran a great route. And he grossly underthrew him. He probably had his defensive back beat by 5 yards, and the receiver had to come back.

0: back in to try to play defense because it was so badly underthrown. And then he threw one to the center of the field that looked like us playing street football back in the day where you'd yell, punt! And, you know, because you aborted the play on fourth down. So now it was punt, check. All right, cool. And he threw it up for grabs. I don't know if the guy fair caught it or not.
1: I mean, really, when you throw the ball this terribly over 2 weeks, it's like, okay, this is not, hey, a coverage is designed this way. They're doing something a little bit more exotic. This is simply receivers are open and the ball is not where it needs to be. It's terrible, right? I mean, look, not that Syracuse beats Pitt anyway. I think Pitt's beaten Syracuse like I think Syracuse has won like three times in the last 25 years against
0: Pitt. Yeah, it was something like that. We were doing that look back, and it's like there were a couple of games that played like a basketball game. I think you scored more points.
1: We lost one game 75-61. Yeah. Like we lost a game like that. Yeah, it was pretty good. Hey, that's okay because after tonight, it's basketball season. Hey, G-Mac, Jerry McNamara.
0: Look at that.
1: Jerry McNamara. After tonight,
0: turn the page
1: season.
0: Just because it's Thursday night football. I mean, yeah, come on now. It was, 51.5 was the over-under in that one. Pitt, 10.5-point favorites.
1: So, meanwhile, speaking of quarterbacks who may or may not be ready for week one, it was yesterday we brought you the story that suddenly, ahead of the biggest college football game of the year, and LSU and Ole Miss is the biggest football game of the year. The theater going into it, the drama, the field will be dripping with it on Lane Kiffin's return to Ole Miss, right? All the police protection that's there, everything else. We got all, by the way, this story yesterday. Hey, I just want to let you know that on the official injury report, Sam Leavitt is doubtful. Wait, what? LSU's quarterback. Wait, Sam Leavitt is doubtful for the game.
0: What happened to Sam?
1: No info. And what did we say yesterday? We came on the air with this. Yeah, I don't know. This just smacks of this is Lane Kiffin gamesmanship. And boy, is this kind of fun, right? Because this would be right up Lane Kiffin's alley to say, yeah. So what are you going to do to me? So yeah, no, we thought he was hurt. Yep. We thought he was, what are you going to do to me? I'm giving you he was going to bring pro players back from the NFL and put them in LSU's lineup. You think he's not going to above a little bit of, a little foolishness with the injury report? Of course not.
0: By the way, those guys go live with him now. Ooh. I mean, we'll get to that ruling that came down from the NFL a little bit later, but those guys got caught in the switches. But yeah, gamesmanship. That is where Lane Kiffin lives at this point. It's like, all right, how do I game the rules? How do I game the headlines?
1: Yeah. I mean, what's the rule? How big of a rule is this if I break it or push it to the limit, right? We see that now everywhere. We see it in politics all the time. Can we push this? How far can we push this rule to the limit before you have to bounce back, right? You see it in sports now. How far can we push this? The new coaches coming in now, doing things a different way. How far can I push this? How far can I push bringing a guy back from the NFL before I got to back off? How far can I push listing my quarterback as doubtful to give Ole Miss something to think about just to troll them, just to have fun until I got a pushback, right? So now today, Leavitt's listed as questionable for the game. No one has said anything about Leavitt. He was fine last week. He was fine in the postgame press conference. He was fine on Monday. Lane Kiffin didn't talk about him on Monday when he was listed as doubtful. Lane Kiffin didn't talk about him today after the listing as doubtful came out. But now, okay, now he's questionable. Okay, I pushed that. I put that out there. I'm giving Ole Miss something to get fired up, to think about me and to think about this game and to make them, if they need to, do some research and prepare for our other quarterbacks, whatever it is. And he's just pushing that boundary now because now you're doing other things. I have you not focused on what's going to happen on the field. And this is what Lane Kiffin is going to continue to do. He's going to continue to do stuff like this. But honestly, I got to say, I don't feel like a bad guy for saying this, but this is kind of fun. Yeah, I'm going to list my quarterback as doubtful on Wednesday. And then, but Thursday,

0: okay, we're back, and he's questionable, and he's, you know, looks like he's going to play. But I think that's kind of fun. Yeah, I'm going to do this on Wednesday and list him as doubtful.
1: Yeah,
0: that's kind of fun.
1: Where it's tough business, right? Because I'm with you. Part of me is I love the delicious theater, lean into the villainy of it all and the headlines because everybody's talking about you. You move it away from the game and your team and everything else. The problem is when you're in a situation where we've got so many predictions and betting markets and whatever else, the quick research is that for a time we watched it move off a key number of -3 mm-hmm. to -1.5 or even to -1. That represents a lot of money. That represents a lot of bets.
0: Yeah,
1: that
0: but he doesn't care.
1: No.
0: But he doesn't care. What are you going to do to me?
1: But if
0: what
1: you're
0: are you
1: the administrators of the sport and trying to go to the sanctity of the sport, this is dangerous game, right?
0: Right, but that's where some coaches would say, I'm not going to mess around with that. I don't want a coach to do that to me. I'm not going to do that to him.
1: Yeah.
0: Lane Kiffin says, what are you going to do? What are you going to do? What are you really going to do?
1: I get it.
0: What are you really going to do? What's really going to happen to me, right? This, and is he going to do something like this?
1: Find me some money? Yeah. Exactly.
0: Like, is this going to be something that happens every week that he does? No, but he's going to give you something special for this game at Ole Miss, right? Games when they play Alabama, will he have something special? Sure. And it's not going to be like this every week, but this is, I'm going to do this week just because I can. What are you going to do to me? What are you really going to do? What are you going to do? Are you going to make me not? Won't be able to coach a game? What are you going to do?
1: I don't know. Maybe the SEC does another vote on LSU.
0: Hey, where's all the police officers that are supposed to be protecting me? I'm walking out on
1: where's
0: the
1: my Pope mobile?
0: I'm walking out on the field by myself. Why is there no... Where are my guys? Where are the troopers with the big hats? I always see them around the coaches. Where are the troopers? The big hats. I need the big hats like Cameron Mannheim had in Scary Movie 3. She had that big
1: hat. Where it kept getting bigger.
0: Where's the guys with the big hats? I don't know why. How come there's nobody here? Why are all the students allowed on the field? I shouldn't be standing around me. What's happening here?
1: That's a pretty good poll, by the way.
0: Like, that's what, Like maybe that's what could happen to him. But really, he's like, what are you going to do?
1: We cut funding for the extra security.
0: What are you going to do? So that's exactly where we sit right now. That look, Levitt's going to play Saturday.
1: Sure.
0: It's got, like, everything is theater, and Lane Kiffin is an embraceable villain in college football. And he's become, look, we said it. This era of college football, you say, who is the face of college football? It's Lane Kiffin.
1: He's smiling at me on a commercial as we speak.
0: Everything. Yes. He even looks mad at Brian Bosworth in the Dr. Pepper commercials.
1: I think he was afraid that Bosworth was going to blow him up.
0: Lane, we want you to be.
1: He's not exactly built like Bo Jackson.
0: Lane, be a little bit less angry at the boss. Okay. Cause you know, boss has been with us for a little while here. You know, listen, I'm Lane Kiffin. I do whatever the hell I want to. Okay, so just so you know, I'll act for everyone. Okay, great, Lane. Would you do whatever you want? It's okay. It's all right. We'll do that.
1: As you said that, I was thinking back to the old Saturday Night Live skit, the Sinatra group, mm-hmm. where Sting's the host, and he's dressed like Billy Idol.
0: Yeah, yeah.
1: Hey, why are you sneering at the people? Give them a smile. They want to love you.
0: Oh, it's the face of college football doing face of college football things, right? Because that's what this is, really.
1: No,
0: it's a face of college football.
1: Well, what are we going to get for the next act? That's injury? Really all you're wondering.
0: Okay. Yeah. I mean, who knows? No handshake in midfield? Like, is that going to be no more handshakes?
1: Does he snub a sideline reporter this time?
0: Or does whoever the sideline reporter is, however many questions you have, like four questions.
1: They set up a little chair, like it's between two ferns. Let's have a sit down.
0: Yeah, it's like a Sunday conversation.
1: It's like soft lighting in the whole nine yards.
0: Lane, the game is starting. Yeah, it's okay. We're good. Just ask me questions. What do
1: you
0: want?
1: Let's go back. You grew up around the game of football.
0: Yeah.
1: What are your earliest memories?
0: Holly, did you go to Michigan? Did you go? Is that where you went? Okay. So tell me. What you major in college? What was stuff? What's your great memory here in college football? Lane, you just returned the kickoff for a touchdown. Yeah, no, that's great. Well, that's fine. That's fine. I knew that was going to happen.
1: Well, when other kids were drawing zoo animals. I started drawing up elaborate blitz schemes in the vein of my family.
0: And my teacher would say, who are Sam and Will? Come on, Mrs. Gross. This is the strong side linebacker and the weak side linebacker, okay? Actually, Mrs. Gross is my second grade teacher.
1: Oh, there you go. How about that?
0: She made me. Mrs. Gross made me write Sugar Plum 100 times because I couldn't find it in the dictionary. It was one of those things where she gave
1: the
0: you words.
1: The hell made you bring up the word sugar plum?
0: She gave you words to look up, and you had to look them up and spell them, right? It was a spelling thing. So, and we were all working like independently. And for some reason, I didn't get Sugar Plum was, I didn't have it. I didn't know how to spell it, right? Now I know how to spell everything.
1: Was she making you but watch or perform the Nutcracker?
0: I said, it's not in the dictionary, Mrs. Gross. And she was like, it's there. You have to look it up, Jason. I looked up and no, it's not there. Cause I think I was looking for

0: SH, right? Wow. And I'm like, it's not there. It's not there. And I go to her again. I go, Mrs. Groves, this is my last word. It's not there. She goes, Jason, it's there. Just find it. And I said, okay. And I go to her. I go, I'm looking. And I look the whole dictionary. I go, it's not there. I go, Mrs. Groves, it's not there. She goes, Jason, I'm going to find the word for you. You're going to write it 100 times. And the whole class went, and I'm like, okay, she's not going to find it. She goes, here. And she shows it. I go, oh. Oh,
1: sugar.
0: I didn't know that that's how it was spelled. So I had to write sugar plum 50 times. It's a long word when you're, you know, 8 years old. Like, oh boy, 7 years old. I gotta write that thing. But I've let it go in the last 45 years.
1: Were you then chased by the giant evil mouse?
0: No. Oh, the sugar plum fairies. Time now to find out what's trending in the wide world of sports from Monty Bolaños. Monty, what do you got for us tonight?
2: Thursday night football continues between the Bills and the Lions. It's been all Buffalo, though. In fact, Josh Allen got in the end zone again. So he's thrown for 204 yards and 3 touchdowns, and he has rushed for two touchdowns. It's the 10th time in his career that he's either thrown for 2 or more touchdowns and at the same time rushed for 2 or more touchdowns. So he's accounted for 5 touchdowns. Bills lead the Lions 34-17. It's early in the fourth quarter, but it really has been Buffalo this whole game. James Cook for Buffalo has 14 carries, 108 yards. When it comes to Jared Goff in Detroit, he is 19 of 26 for 232 yards and 2 touchdowns. Jahmyr Gibbs, 13 carries for 53 yards. Amon-Ra St. Brown, 7 catches, 104 yards, and a touchdown. Lions are playing without their defensive back, Avante Maddox, due to a foot injury, and Bills are playing without DJ Moore, who took a hard hit in the end zone, was ruled out with a shoulder injury. Other news out of the NFL, Rams defensive tackle Aaron Donald was a full participant in practice on Thursday. The team is hopeful that he will play Monday night against the Giants. Falcons quarterbacks Michael Penix Jr. and Cooper Rush were full participants in practice. Tua Tagovailoa did not practice. Chargers wide receiver Ladd McConkey also didn't practice for a second straight day with a rib injury, making it unlikely that he's going to be available for week 2 against the Raiders. Raiders tight end Brock Bowers still has not practiced since that knee surgery. In Major League Baseball, the White Sox held on 3-1 against the Tigers, moving back into first place with Cleveland in the division, but Chicago holds the tiebreaker. So good news there. The Astros topped the Royals 6-2. Houston and Texas were tied for the division. Now Astros are back on top. Texans are playing right now. Rangers are playing. I said Texans. Rangers are playing. They are up 3-1 against the Red Sox at home, and it is the top of the 8th inning. Angels blanking the Twins 3-0, bottom of the 4th inning there. Phillies also blank the Mets, right? I'm sorry, 3-0. But did you guys see that scary collision in that game?
0: Yeah, Jared Young had to go to the hospital.
2: Exactly.
0: Yeah.
2: So The Athletic says that a CT scan on Jared Young came back negative, and it looks like he's experiencing concussion symptoms, but they think they've avoided the scariest of outcomes. So positive news there. And lastly here, guys, Dodgers are going to the postseason for a 14th straight year. They've also won the division for a 5th straight year. Go Dodgers. Back to you.
0: I thought you would yawn saying that, like, oh yeah, Dodgers go to the playoffs again.
2: No, it doesn't get boring.
0: All right.
2: Does not get boring.
0: Congratulations.
2: Thank you.
0: Jason Smith, Mike Harmon, live from the Fox Sports Radio studios. Coming up next, an apology we've waited all week for. 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

0: There are some shows you don't want to miss.
1: This is going to be fun.
0: And there are some shows you can't miss.
1: Let's not overreact.
0: This is Covino and Rich.
1: The Oversight Committee has ruled that the Michigan, Western Michigan score will stay as is. Correct, Danny? Am I understanding this correctly?
2: Yes.
1: So I wanted to just bring up one of my pet peeves in the world of sports.
2: Hold on. They're saying the score will stay as is, but yeah. They've also acknowledged that the play shouldn't have happened.
3: They just say they don't have the authority to
2: overturn. Yeah, they don't have the authority to do anything about it. So it's almost like, okay, well, if you admit and you're saying that the last play shouldn't have happened because they misread the play clock, they used the replay play clock, which is against protocol, then shouldn't the score not count? And they're like, yeah, but well, we can't do anything about that. But even if they could, we all saw what went down. That's the thing. So the Oversight Committee basically admitting they can't do anything about it.
1: Well, no, it's like, that's why people say the following phrase. Well, let me talk to a manager. When someone says I don't have the authority for that. What does every Karen or complainer say? Well, let me speak with the manager. If the Oversight Committee can't make a change, even though they know the call was wrong, then what good is an Oversight Committee? Which leads me to the point I want to start the show with.
2: I mean, at least they, I guess, officially acknowledge that there was an error. That's really all you're getting out of it. Maybe a little smidge of satisfaction for the people that said there was no time left. Like, they're basically saying, yeah, you're right. There was no time left. You're right about that. Well, then can you fix it? No, we can't. No, but there was no time left. No,
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7: Uh-oh.
0: Rich Davis.
2: Ah!
0: This is Covino and Rich.
1: Pete Alonso does what he does every year. And the Mets said, man, we don't want that. The fans are butthurt about it. Citi Field and Met fans are aggravated. Here we are in September. You thought you'd be caring. Across town, the Yankees are popping champagne, getting ready for the postseason.
2: Well, the fans have every right to express their frustrations.
1: Yeah.
2: That was their guy. You let him go. This team stinks.
1: Dare I say,
2: they're not happy with the ownership.
1: Dare I say, it was, you know, before my time of caring about baseball, and I was not even born at the time when he was a Met. But when the Mets let Tom Seaver go, that was always considered like the darkest day in Mets history. Like, you let Tom Seaver go? And for this generation, that was just letting Pete Alonso walk away without even trying.
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9: When Kevin Stefanski says on the Falcons quarterback situation, not ruling anyone out, is he including Matty Ice, Matt Ryan? I mean, no one wants to play quarterback for that football team. It is ridiculous. It's absurd. If I were a quarterback, that would be one of the 5 or 10 teams I would want to play quarterback for. Is that fair?
10: So I wish Brady wasn't in the Raiders ownership group, because
9: right,
10: this is a perfect opportunity for Brady to make another comeback.
9: He might do it. What do you have, Mikey? Why are you wincing over there? I saw a wince.
11: Because the last time I think of Brady and the Falcons, I think 28-3.
9: Yes.
11: And I'm just wondering what that's going to look like if Tom Brady were to come out of retirement to then take the Falcons to
9: right,
11: the Super Bowl.
9: It'd be great. It would further ruin Bill Belichick's resume.
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13: It's been 1 week since you looked at me. 1 week since I took the over-under. 1 week since you... It's been...
14: You're licking bills if you
13: it's
14: did.
13: It's been... yeah, if you had the over.
14: Yeah.

0: Bills and the Lions. It just hit. Sam Laporta in the end zone.
1: Nice call.
0: Great news for the Lions. Bad news for the Lions. They have to kick the ball back to Josh Allen.
1: Yeah, this is true. Curious, right? We're talking about the way that goes down. 11 plays, 66 yards for the touchdown to make it a 10-point game. But they go for it on a 4th and 8. Yeah. And Jameson Williams ran one of the greatest routes and little stop over the middle that he's ever run.
0: If you don't catch passes, you got to do something. You got to draw a penalty. You got to do something.
1: He got the flag to extend the drive.
0: Got to do something.
1: Yeah.
0: speaking with Dalton Kincaid's breakout year, like Jameson Williams. Jameson Williams got paid. He hasn't done anything. So we'll have more on this game coming up in a few minutes. But again, 10-point lead for the Bills early in the fourth quarter. Tons of points in this game. Meanwhile, earlier today, we got the report, the apology we thought we were going to get at some point before the teams played Saturday. Texas head coach Steve Sarkisian said he should have better handled his post-game interview with ESPN reporter Holly Rowe after beating Ohio State. Also acknowledged that the exchange he had with Holly Rowe led to that creation of fake videos, which got an apology from Arch Manning when he talked about laughing at a video that AI depicts Steve Sarkisian hitting Holly Rowe and knocking her down. You know, we said from the beginning, this whole thing was stupid because it was all avoidable if everybody was just a better pro. If Steve Sarkisian was a pro, which in the situation he should have been, if Holly Rowe was a pro in the situation, which he should have been, and Arch Manning, who knows what it is when he says things, hey, dude, I don't know that you want to draw such an attention to start laughing at videos of guys hitting women, right? Like that, you got to understand that. You've been around law. I know you're not 21 yet, but you're not really a full, I'm in the world. You're still protected in college, but you got to know these things. But now I wonder this for Texas now, because this is where I sit here and I go, what is Texas and why do they remind me of the WNBA? Okay. They're the number one team in college football. They have never been at a higher profile in recent years than they are at right now. Arch Manning has realized his potential. The big comeback last week, Steve Sarkisian, hey, in charge, you know, running Texas football. Yeah. He's been a big deal, big story, but really, how much Texas football has been in the crosshairs of everybody the last couple of years? We're waiting for Arch Manning. We're seeing it. Yes, we pay attention to them, but we pay attention to them like we pay attention to any good team. Now, Texas is the number one team in the sport. You have the number one most high-profile quarterback. Can you handle success? Because we say that about the WNBA all the time, because it is clear the WNBA can't handle success.
1: Yeah, right? But now they're going to have a new person in charge.
0: They will.
1: World order.
0: And hopefully that's someone handling success better.
1: Sophie Cunningham.
0: This is just...
1: We've already talked about
0: WNBA
1: this.
0: WNBA Commissioner Sophie Cunningham had this to say. Because the W was given this great number of success. They were able to get it with all the great young players coming in, and still there's a lot of animosity, and they can't handle it. And now there's a new commissioner. They want new leadership. The same thing I'm wondering for Texas now. Okay, can Texas handle being in this rarefied air now? They are the big story in college outside of Lane Kiffin, whatever he does. Texas, number one team in the country. You have the biggest superstar quarterback. And so far, since they won that game, it's been a fail by Sarkisian. It's been a fail by Arch Manning. How do they handle success? Because that's the big question, because Sarkisian's always been emotional. We don't know how Arch Manning's going to handle it. We know what it's like when he goes onto the field thinking he's got a lot of expectations on him. He doesn't play well. How do you handle success?
1: Yeah, I'd be curious to watch. I mean, this week they've got the Roadrunners of Texas San Antonio. So you got that ahead of a date the following week against Tennessee. And then you've got an October 10th game against the question mark that is the Oklahoma Sooners. And then you get into the rest of the schedule. Eventually Ole Miss, and they'll meet up with Lane Kiffin in the middle of November. But until then, look, the stuff in the post game, again, you wouldn't expect it to escalate to where it did. In the moment, it's like petulant child. He was mad that he got delayed and stood around at halftime. And then he was standing around in the post going, all right, I'd really like to go celebrate. Can we stop with the montage of stuff and get to me already? And they didn't. But the fact that it took till Thursday to do the apology. Like, you could have buried this on Tuesday.
0: Yeah, but
1: as soon as this started,
0: let me see if I need to apologize. You don't say he didn't want to apologize, but as the week went on, okay, this is going to hang over our team. I need to say something.
1: But here's the thing. The interwebs told you within about 20 minutes of Arch Manning's thing, that's it.
0: But that's what I mean. Can you handle success? And so far, that's the biggest question for Sark and Arch and Texas, man. That's how it goes.
1: Don't look past.

0: the Roadrunners, man.
1: Back to the NFL next.
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1: Having made that trip myself a couple of times and come back, the back end is way more difficult than the front end.
2: No doubt.
1: Now look, there are concerns for the Rams when you see Myles Garrett's going to miss four games. Aaron Donald didn't play. Matthew Stafford played poorly in that game. But you look by the middle of that third quarter, they were gassed. They just had nothing.
2: Right.
1: The travel got to them.
2: Yeah.
1: I think they were willing to say, okay, we don't want to mess up 3 weeks for 1 week. And since we have no definitive evidence one way or the other that one way is better than the other, let's just see what happens if we do it this way. And it didn't work out for them.
2: No.
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3: Gigglegate. Texas quarterback Arch Manning. Arch Manning apologized. Now, what did he do? He had to apologize because he laughed at something he thought was funny. Another hero. Another hero is gone. We've lost Arch Manning. He's gone. He apologized for calling the AI video depicting his head coach, Steve Sarkisian, slapping the reporter there, Holly Rowe. Hilarious. He apologized for that. Arch Manning called his reaction, quote, insensitive. He said there is nothing funny about it. Anyway, promised to be more thoughtful going forward, which means don't give your true feelings because a lot of people can't handle it.
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0: Here's what you need to know.
1: Thursday night football continues between the Bills and the Lions in Buffalo. Bills are up 34-24 with about 8.5 minutes to go in the game. Jared Goff just connected with Sam Laporta to cut the deficit to 10. The Bills have punted the ball back, so the Lions do have the ball once again. Jared Goff is 22 of 31 for 251 yards and 3 touchdowns. Amon-Ra St. Brown has 8 catches, 150 yards, and 1 of those touchdowns. Josh Allen for the Bills, 17 of 28, 211 yards, 3 touchdowns. He also has 11 carries for 2 touchdowns on the ground. It's the 10th time in his career that he has either thrown for 2 or more touchdowns and rushed for 2 or more touchdowns in a game. In Major League Baseball, the Red Sox now on top of the Rangers, 4-3, top of the 9th inning. Angels blanking the Twins, 3-0, top of the 6th. I'm Ansi Bolaños.
2: Crank it. It's Jason Smith.
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1: 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The Bills are getting the football back because we just had back-to-back possessions with something that has shocked all of us. Two punts.
2: I'm shocked.
1: In this game, we have had two punts. The last two, you think, okay, it's just going to be up and down the field, touchdown, touchdown, touchdown. The Bills are forced to punt. Big opening for the Lions. They take over deep in their own territory. Jared Goff has two consecutive passes tipped and knocked down at the line of scrimmage. Lions punting. Now the Bills with a chance to really put this game away with a touchdown drive. It's been a fabulous night for Josh Allen so far. Maybe one more good drive from clinching this. And of course, as we always do, we'll get and catch up with Jay Glazer following tonight's game.
2: Yeah, what a sequence of events. Forcing a punt. I mean, Josh Allen had one of those I didn't mean to do that kind of plays where you guys are diving on the balls. That's a fumble. It's like, no. The hand was moving forward. He intended to throw it forward. It's done.
1: It's the intent, man.
2: It's done. Yeah.
1: As long as you intend.
2: I read his mind like I was Patrick Stewart.
1: Pretty soon it's just going to be if a quarterback yells out his intention, they're going to allow him to do that.
2: As the ball's in the air. No, 14!
1: Like if he's dropping back to pass, but there's a blitzer coming in, it's going to be, he goes, oh, throw it to the flat! He said his intent was to throw it into the flat, so I'm sorry, that's not a sack and a
2: fumble. Even though you buried him into the ground, his shoulder
1: was a great strip,
2: disconnected
1: from
2: his
1: body. It was a great strip sack, and you ran it in for a touchdown, but he did yell his intent was to throw it to the receiver, so that happens.
2: Yeah, watching Aiden Hutchinson go to work is really something, though. Trying to fight against Dawkins, they're trying to move him up and down the line to find a little bit of daylight, and he's been after Allen the last couple of possessions. But back-to-back punts, things we thought we'd never see in this game.
1: I'll tell you. You know, you want to hear a fun story about intent, right? Because I've been thinking about this week after that rule came up. You know, the quarter, Jared Goff's intent was to throw the ball, all this. I forget what game it was. I don't think it was a playoff game when I was coaching. When I was coaching my daughter's team, we're coaching youth, but it was somewhat of a big game. And the umpire coaching for, and the first base umpire, there was a play where girl got a base hit to left center field, and she got off of first base, like rounding first.
2: That extra step.
1: Just rounded first, and then was gonna come back. So she rounds first base, gets however far, a few steps off, and then decides to jog back. But as what happens a lot of times is that when they jog back, when they turn and they turn the back on the play, they slow down, right? So I always tell the girl, if you get that play and a girl is turned her back and she's going back to a base, fire it because she's not going back with any sort. You can see it where there's nothing wrong with throwing it because the worst thing, the worst, you're going to throw the ball to first base. I trust you to make the throw. You're not going to overthrow it, but you're going to get somebody lackadaisically going back to first base. And we got her, right? We got the relay, first base, she's out, cause she got the, and then she started to jog back thinking the ball wasn't coming in. And she's not even close to the base, right? She's not even close, but out. And she's walking away, and the umpire says safe. We're like, what do you mean safe? Safe? Why? What do you mean safe? What are you talking about? What do you mean safe? She didn't make the intent to go to second base. I'm like, that's not a rule.
2: Not the
1: what are
2: rule.
1: You talking about? She didn't make it. This is some of the umpires that you deal with sometimes. Like, there was no intent. What do you mean? Like, if she was staying off the base and like, ooh, pretending she was going to go, then we could get her out. Like, what do you mean?
2: Did you do that whole thing?
1: What are you talking about?
2: Because for those
1: about?
2: On the video, they got the virtue of the little dance there. You started to do a shimmy like you're hanging out in the club.
1: What are you talking about? The intent? What do you mean?
2: She rounded first base. If she had no intent to think about second, she would have stood on the base or run through it.
1: That's usually something you would see, like, if that kept the Yankees from winning the World Series. Aaron Judge had no intent to go to second base, just going back to first base.
2: We might see that in the playoffs. You never know.
1: Okay. Well, he's got to get back in the line and be healthy and show that.
2: How about that? He showed up that one day, though. That was a big deal.
1: That's a big deal. Look, I mean, just really quick, like we talked about the Yankees, and I say, hey, Aaron Judge is coming back, and once he comes back, you watch them take off. Now he gets hurt. And he leaves the game the other day, and now you have no idea what you're going to get from him the rest of the season. And where are the Yankees right now? further out of first place than they've been in the last 2 months. And now it looks like

0: the Rays are just going to waltz to the AL East title. Like I said, hey, I'm a big believer in the Yankees, but you got to get Aaron Judge back. And now it's who knows, right? Who knows what you're going to get from this guy.
1: Right? How long it took to get back. And then we had that ramp up and all the excitement that came with it, the headlines.
0: Mm-hmm.
1: And just like that, he's back out of the lineup. And, you know, we had, what, 2 weeks where he was cleared for baseball. Yeah. Like, oh, they're really saving him until he's 100%. Yeah. And then, bam, right back out of the lineup.
0: Now, other big news today in Major League Baseball. The Dodgers clinch the NL West in a playoff berth for the 86th consecutive season.
1: It does seem it.
0: It's the, you got to go back to 1932.
1: Really?
0: The last time the Dodgers
1: when
0: did
1: Ducky
0: not
1: Medwick
0: win the NL West. Yeah, I mean,
1: got after it?
0: Yeah, well, that was the Rockies won the West that year.
1: Oh.
0: Yeah. Because, I mean, you got to the West. It was hard to even get there
1: no,
0: for games.
1: No, that's true.
0: There was a lot of forfeits back then. You couldn't take a covered wagon as far as you'd like to, you know, in the old West. You know,
1: hey, game so, time was 7.
0: Yeah.
1: It's like 12:30 in the morning. We can't do this much longer.
0: I guess another forfeit. I guess the Rockies are undefeated that year. We just can't get through the passes, all the snow. We just can't get back. You know when the games are.
1: It was
0: lead
1: treacherous.
0: You
1: got attacked by bears. I mean, there was a lot going on.
0: Lead whatever you need to. But, like, just for a second, right here for Positivity Thursday, to think about this stretch. Mm-hmm. For the Dodgers and what they've accomplished the last, you know, 10, 15 plus years. It's really been insane.
1: Because what is this, 13 of 14, right?
0: We have not seen a run like this in Major League Baseball. You got to go back to when it was just the American and the National League. Right? It was just, well, hey, we're at the top, the Dodgers at the top of the NL, Giant. Like, you have to go back really far to find a run like this that a team has had. And we talk all the time about how teams are run and the feeling within a team, the overall give and take between a front office and the manager, the organization. And in the last 10, 15 years of the Dodgers, right, you have seen player upheaval. Players have come in, they've moved on, right? Not that suddenly appeared, but they've brought new players in. They've won with Justin Turner, they won without Justin Turner, right? They won with Corey Seager, they won without Corey Seager, right? Guys come in. Dave Roberts has been there for the most part, right? But they still did pretty well when Don Mattingly was the manager. Mm-hmm. You've had new GMs. You had a couple of different GMs come in, right? You had Mark Walter buy the team back in 2012, 2013. So it's not like this has been a case of, well, they've had Ohtani for all of it, so of course you're going to know they've had Ohtani for the last couple of years. To be able to run a team, to have this kind of success year in and year out, shouldn't be possible. There should at least be 1 year where, okay, injuries got you, your starting pitching wasn't great, something happened, some other team in your division turned out to just have a great year, they made big signs, but that has not happened. That has not happened to the Dodgers in the past decade plus, not once. And where the law of averages is going to tell you at least one time that's going to happen, where, hey, the Dodgers only 500 this year, they didn't make the plays, but they're right back next year, they're healthy, they make big signings. Whatever they have done, they are in position to win the World Series every single year. That's what should be studied. I mean, I know it doesn't seem that interesting because it's, well, the Dodgers. Yeah, but just think about what it means to keep that team really good every single season, right? If the Pirates have a year where they're sitting at 500 in August, it's like, we're going to raise the flag. Mm-hmm. We're going to have our own documentary for it. It's going to run on Pittsburgh television everywhere. And the Dodgers, like, yeah, whatever we do. And it's not like they've hit on every big free agent signing
1: had.
0: It's not like every guy they've brought in, they've kept forever. They've made decisions to move on. It's not like every person they brought up from the minors has been great. Now, clearly, they're always great the first couple of months they get up. Everybody hits 350, but, you know, you got guys like, yes, you bring up really good players. For every Andy Páez, there's a Gavin Lux that you wind up trading and moving away from, right? For every big pitcher you bring up that turns out to win games, you have a Dustin May that, well, he's going to go someplace else and play. I mean, to be able to do this year after year with no stumbles, literally zero stumbles, That's perfection. I mean, I don't know how they're able to do that, but yet they have been.
1: Well, some of it's the indictment on the rest of the division, including the aforementioned Colorado Rockies, in terms of chasing and changing their blueprints to where they can compete on an annual basis, right? Now, we've had it historically just doing the quick search. You go back to the Yankees in the Jeter era, they had 9 straight AL East wins. Obviously, the Braves had that ridiculous run when you had the trio of top pitchers, Chipper Jones, Andrew Jones, and all those guys. And then you had the A's going all the way back to the early 70s with some successes and shorter streaks mixed therein. But what the Dodgers have done, and we talk about organizational stability across all sports.

0: where, all right, here's a general philosophy, and while the principles may change, and some of it, you know, in terms of how you're spending and the successes of those spends are going to go year to year and vacillate, that at least there's not the knee-jerk reaction of we need to go do this. And that's how we see it in the NFL, right? You're a Jets guy. I'm a Bears guy. How many times you go off the coaches? Bears always make sure the contract's expiring. But quarterbacks don't get long leashes. Coaches don't get long leashes. Look at what Cleveland's done, even when they've had good teams.
1: Huh?
0: Or at least what appeared to be good teams. Nope. Coach has to go. Gone. Okay, cool. Moving on. And we do that in every sport. In baseball, it's always been that way. And while people go to the top line spending, you mentioned Ohtani, we could talk about Snell, talk about the Scooble move or Tucker and all those, they don't all go right. You don't have them all the time, right? Because Blake Snell, back-to-back years, all right, he's available come August 1st. And even now, he's hurt again. So who knows? Right? We've joked about how many starting pitchers that they have to go through and navigate. And at one point for Dave Roberts, he was legitimately on a hot seat because they didn't get over.
1: Yeah.
0: Right? And yes, they got cheated, and the Astros and everything else. But you go back to a point where it's like, all right, you're at the end game and you're not getting over. Well, they kept him, mm-hmm. and his temperament is really the thing a lot of the players point to,
1: yes.
0: of how do you stay motivated when you've won to this level year after year?
1: Yeah.
0: And even before the World Series wins, though. But I mean, it's still the, all right, you're grinding into August and September. How do you keep these guys to where you're still playing at a pace and still hungry to win regular season games?
1: He would have been more of a hot seat had they had a year or two where the regular season didn't go well.
0: Right.
1: Because you get to the play, like the manager, the impact the manager actually has on the field play is the least in most of, in all the major sports. The manager has a different role in Major League Baseball about identifying talent, banging out the dents, and keeping a team on track. Like all the things that don't show up in the box score.
0: That's right.
1: That's what the manager does. But the Dodgers were great every year. Okay. 14 straight years in the playoffs, 13 straight NL West titles. If you're going to get rid of Dave Roberts, it's okay. Who's your guy? Like, who's your guy coming in?
0: No, as I said, right?
1: Yeah. I mean, Connie Mack is not walking through that door, right? John McGraw is not walking through that door. Nice Joe Torre is not, well, you'd
0: people
1: actually
0: might actually
1: have
0: know
1: Joe
0: who Joe Torre is.
1: Yeah,
0: though,
1: no, that's
0: so
1: true.
0: That's good.
1: No, that's true.
0: Tommy
1: Lasorda is not like, who are you going to bring in? So as long as the Dodgers won in the regular season, you got to the play. Who's going to be better, right? We got to make a change. Who? Who's your guy? You tell me someone's going to come in with some sort of PowerPoint presentation saying, this is why Dave Roberts brings the wrong relief pitchers in. Right here, he does this. No, he executes what the front office wants him to execute. Mm-hmm. The players like there was no reason to. But I mean, and that's also part as well. There was no panic. There was no, hey, we're moving away from this. It's still next year will be our year. Maybe a couple more World Series they have. If people aren't banging trash cans and stealing signs, it could be a couple more. If Darvish isn't tipping his pitches in game 7. Maybe it's another World Series. So things happen there where I could say, yeah, it could be 2 or 3 more pretty easily.
0: Yeah,
1: for the
0: only thing with the Dodgers in this entire run is I still want to know what's going on in the training room. There's a lot of injuries.
1: Yeah.
0: And an inordinate number of injuries. And
1: but it doesn't matter.
0: But it
1: doesn't matter. It makes no difference.
0: Right. It's the old shark's tooth thing.
1: Yeah.
0: You take a bite, the next one pops in the line, and I'm ready to go back to work.
1: It really is incredible what the Dodgers are, how they've been able to do this, regardless. I mean, so many things that can affect your season, whether, again, injuries, free agents. Kyle Tucker's been terrible. He's been good the last couple of weeks.
0: He's had a couple of good weeks.
1: Right. Doesn't
0: Mookie
1: matter.
0: Betts didn't hit for the first half of the
1: doesn't
0: season.
1: Matter.
0: Now he's got 20 home runs.
1: Freddie Freeman's out. Doesn't matter. Ohtani said he might never pitch again. Doesn't matter. Like, it doesn't matter. Whatever it is, they find it. That's got to be studied. That's where I would say this is why when I see stuff like Steve Cohen say, hey, I want to study the Dodgers. Well, yeah, you should be studying the Dodgers. This is

0: She did a little bit of a dance when James Cook just got in the end zone. Now he's gone from having a pretty good fantasy day to a terrific fantasy day.
1: At halftime, I got several texts from people complaining.
0: Yeah.
1: It's like, why do you have all these points? What about my guy? It's like, well, he paid you off.
0: He's now at 134 and a touchdown, averaging 6.5 yards per carry. It has been an offensive onslaught for the Bills so far. Again, less than 3 minutes left to go. We're just waiting until this game is over. Again, we're going to have Jay Glazer. Mm-hmm. We got big takes coming off this game about Josh Allen. So it has been a big football night, and a big football night continues. We got more on this game. Plus, all of a sudden, what Super Bowl contender is faced with a must-win week two? That's next. Jason and Mike.
1: Jets.
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9: that his guys reached out. Of course, he made it seem like Drew Brees reached out to his guys.

0: and they worked out Drew Brees prior to the AFC Championship game. Is this even possible? Is it possible that Sean Payton was completely clueless about his coaches working out Drew Brees? It's not believable, obviously. You'd have to be a total rube to believe that Sean Payton had no idea what was going on. When I heard him talk, and we just played the long clip, there's some other clips out there of Sean Payton, he sounds like a picky eater. He was choosing his words very carefully.
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0: almost like he was trying to cover something up. Now, what would he be trying to cover up? I don't know, right? Let's just follow the Pedridge Farms chocolate chip cookie crumbs there, and let's see where they lead. So reading the coaching CYA handbook, the I didn't know, which is what Sean Payton said multiple times, I didn't know, that is a parachute. 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And that's it. 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
0: It's Ben. 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
0: 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So, the over hit.
9: Yep.
0: Really hit.
9: Oh, yeah.
0: The Bills.
9: Can't save it for good, though.
0: Lead. No.
9: Can't carry over those extra points.
0: In a game that has gone exactly as I laid it out last night, the Lions have too many problems defensively. Yes, the Bills aren't great defensively, but they're a little bit better, and the Bills have less problems. They are going to get out to an early lead. By the time the Lions get it going, they will nearly be unstoppable on offense, but they'll be catching up too many points. We can play it back. It's exactly what I said. How has the game gone tonight? Just like this. A 17-0 lead for the Bills. Finally, the Lions start getting it going, but they're chasing 2 scores most of the game. The Bills recover the onside kick after an Amon-Ra St. Brown touchdown. So it's a 41-31 lead for Buffalo. Detroit does have 2 timeouts left, but the Bills have the football in Lions territory. Again, with a 2-point lead, or a 10-point lead now, with 1.5 minutes left to go. Big numbers tonight so far everywhere. Jared Goff is 325 and 4 touchdowns. Amon-Ra St. Brown went from being invisible. Yep. 142 and 2 touchdowns for him. Jahmyr Gibbs having a very Jahmyr Gibbs kind of game. But for Buffalo, it's Josh Allen. 248 and 3 scores. Also 72 yards and 2 touchdowns on the ground. Yes, James Cook, 135 and a touchdown. The Bills have done anything they wanted to in this game. They've thrown for 243. They've run for 206. This has been the second big impressive outing by the Bills that we have seen. Like, as great as it was against the Texans, it's been just as big tonight.
9: Well, it's one hell of a short week. You go and decimate what is expected to be one of your top three, top five, top unit in the Houston Texans. A defense that had dominated Josh Allen in the last 4 matchups to the point where it's like, I don't know what I'm going to get. And they put up big pinball numbers. And then you come back on a short week. And I know the Lions are down a couple of linemen. They're down in the secondary.

0: but he's done whatever he wanted. And I tell you, Jared Goff looks really good once he's down three scores.
1: Oh, yeah, yeah, sure, sure.
0: Nothing. I don't think I've ever seen a guy operate cleaner from a three-touchdown deficit than Jared Goff did.
1: Nothing better than a guy throwing against prevent defense. Let's find out what's trending right now in the wide world of sports from Monsi Take the Over Bolaños. She's got all the details of what's trending tonight in the wide world of sports.
2: Such a backhanded compliment, if I've ever heard one.
1: What?
2: About Jared Goff looking so good.
0: Yeah. He looks so clean. No, I mean, look at the way he's delivering the ball.
2: I'm totally with you, but backhanded compliment if I've ever heard
1: it's
2: one.
1: Not,
2: but
1: it is. You still get those points in fantasy no matter when they happen. It doesn't matter.
2: 100%. How many times do you think the Bills have punted in this game?
1: Once.
2: Once per half.
1: Oh, okay.
2: So they recently just did it for the first time in the second half, and then they also did it in the second quarter.
1: I thought that was their first punt. Okay. Yeah,
0: Full on Roman Reigns pointing to the sky. Acknowledge me.
2: That is it, as you just dissected how all the players are doing. The score is 41-31 with about 90 seconds to go. Bills currently have the ball, but this one does look like it's going to be over pretty soon. Other news out of the NFL. The Rams are hopeful that defensive tackle Aaron Donald will play Monday night against the Giants. He was a full participant in practice on Thursday. Falcons quarterbacks Michael Penix Jr. and Cooper Rush were also full participants in practice, but Tua Tagovailoa did not practice. Vikings quarterback Kyler Murray, still in concussion protocol, was a limited participant in practice today. Patriots running back Travion Henderson told reporters that he's ready to go for Sunday's game against the Steelers. He missed last Thursday's game against Seattle due to a right ankle injury. In the NBA, the Pelicans and forward Sadiq Bey agreed on a 3-year, $55.5 million extension. And, if you feel like going to the Atlanta Hawks next year for a game, you can go to the Single AF night in January against the Pacers, designed to meet singles and mingle and all of that during the game
1: at least until Adam Silver says, yeah, no, we don't want AF night.
2: No, we don't want that either. This isn't a Magic City Monday. This is going to be fine. In baseball, Astros topped the Royals 6-2 and the Rangers lost to the Red Sox 4-3. Trevor Story hit a 3-run shot in the 8th inning, gave Boston the lead, and they held on and won. Houston is now back on top of the division with a 1-game lead. White Sox had a 3-1 win over the Tigers. They move back into first place with Cleveland in the AL Central, and Chicago holds the tiebreaker. How about this in the WNBA? Oh, yeah, the WNBA is back. I know we don't care, but the Dream crushed the Sun 103-59. Angel Reese, 30 points and 10 rebounds for her 30th double-double of the season, and did it in about 25 minutes.
1: That's a bit of a blowout. That's what we call a blowout. A little bit.
2: But she played about 24 minutes, the fastest to a 30-10 game in the WNBA.
1: Awesome. Thank you very much, Monsi.
2: Yes, bye.
1: It is over in Buffalo. The Bills open Highmark Stadium with a 41-31 win, 77 points. The first two games for Buffalo. Joining us now on the hotline to break it down, nobody better. NFL on Fox insider extraordinaire Jay Glazer. Glaze, what's happening, man? Happy Thursday.
3: What's up? How you doing, man? That was a heck of a way to open a stadium.
1: Whew. I'll tell you, Jay, we have seen so many great seasons from Josh Allen over the course of his career. What he's done the first 2 weeks against an incredible Texans defense, tonight without DJ Moore, this might wind up being the best version of Josh Allen. And maybe on the course of the best season we've ever seen him have.
3: Absolutely. Well, you said Houston. Houston is like, man, they were kind of everybody's kind of under the radar sleeper team of, hey, watch out for this team this season because of that defense. And he just shredded them. You could shred them. You could shred anybody. And to come out this strong against Detroit, which had a great defense also, I think, listen, sometimes things just get stale, right? And from going from Sean McDermott to Brady was huge, right? I think you've seen a lot of places where guys, it's kind of time, right? And I think that's what happened here. So I think this whole team is kind of invigorated. One thing that I was kind of holding back a little bit on Buffalo was about their defense. But tonight, man, their defense was fantastic when they needed to. That Detroit Lions offense, man, that's a tough offense. Jared Goff is probably the most underrated, high prolific quarterback in this league. And they just got after him over and over and over. But I just think this team kind of needed a little spark, and that coaching change provided that spark. And once you have kind of a new lease on life there, Josh Allen's skill, which is so high to begin with, now give him kind of this new lease on life, they're going to be tough.

0: Joe Brady calling the plays, getting things done, and then Jim Leonard getting to orchestrate that defense, had them flying around, Jay. Little injury with the Detroit offensive line, and they picked them apart. No.
1: Yeah. And look, you said also, like, losing DJ Moore, that's going to be big. Because DJ Moore is a pro. I don't know what the I know it's his shoulder, but I don't know exactly what it is at this point yet. But, yeah, I think this is – listen, I don't want to say for Detroit fans, okay? The first 4 weeks of the season is like preseason. Because no one plays their guys in the preseason anymore, right? So you don't even have, like, your offensive – like you saw last week with Seattle, it took a half, but, you know, their new offensive coordinator – wasn't with those guys at all in preseason, right? And I have a lot of guys, it's the first time they're going out and playing. So it usually, and you know, guys can't hit anymore. You're not tackling the ground. So it's totally different. So, and I said it last year on the show also, you know, first 4 weeks of the season is kind of like what the preseason was. Now you're kind of, okay, seeing who you are, seeing if you can mesh together, seeing if you can mold together. And, you know, kind of, then you find your way a little bit, but week eight on and on, that's when you start to see teams' identities.
0: See, you just made Jason's family feel slightly better there in the greater Michigan area.
2: Jay, my family in Michigan, it's been tough.
1: But there's a new offensive coordinator for the Lions, too, and, like, they don't play a lot of their starters in preseason. Like, they're not really doing anything yet. You know, it's like, it's different when you – so when you're in the preseason, man, you may have four plays called. You know, it's like you're not game planning for anybody. You just call plays. There's no rhyme or reason. You want to see how everybody is. You want to put guys in certain situations. And it's like, you know, like when you're sparring for a fight, you spar and you practice things that you're not good at, right? So you can get better at until it's fight night. Same thing with preseason. You're kind of working on things, see if it's going to work, see if it's not going to work, see how guys' camaraderie is, you know, if we can get a rhythm here, a tempo there, things like that. But like, there's zero game plan whatsoever.
2: Now, Jay, I want to bring you back to something you said at NFL on Fox on Sunday, which is just incredibly interesting. You talked about the recovery of Patrick Mahomes and how the recovery from his torn ACL and LCL, he flew to Dallas to get the surgery before it swelled and filled with inflammation, which allowed him to attack his rehab earlier. Like, it's an incredible story. And you brought that, and I'm watching it Sunday. I'm going, why don't more guys do that? Like, why is Mahomes the first guy to do that?
1: Hey, I can't tell you how many teams I've talked to. And, like, somebody goes down with an ACL, and I'll say, hey, why don't you guys do what Mahomes did? Mahomes went down, flew down immediately to Dallas, like, get it done by John Cooper. I think they cut him on Tuesday, got hurt on Sunday, cut him Tuesday, was back rehabbing Wednesday, had his knee was bent 90 degrees by Friday, that first week, okay? And when I've said this to some teams, a couple of them have been like, yeah, we it's just not what we do. And I'm like, why not? Like, what? Why not? They're like, we just don't do that. But if Patrick Mahomes does it, why wouldn't you do it? You know, like, and then I will say this too. There is an art to rehabbing. He went after it. Like, you have to go, like, you know, like when Aaron Rodgers was getting after it to try and come back during that season with the Achilles, or Joe Burrow last year with something that should have put him out for the rest of the year. There's guys who know how to attack it, and they put themselves through excruciating pain to go after it and after it and after it. And there's no birthday parties, there's no anniversaries, there's no graduation parties. They are there. They're married to that. And it's the elite of the elite that do that. And that's what Patrick does. And, you know, I was with him in camp, and I was like, I think it was like their second last day of camp, whatever it was, or like preseason. And I was like, hey, man, when did you know you were kind of fully ready? He's like, first week of June. Like, I did everything. Like, I did everything. You know, and he's just different. Like, he's, you know, I've always told you, man, like, I think what a lot of guys miss out on nowadays is something I used to try and coach guys in is it's your honor to fight hurt. You know, so many guys now are like, well, I want to look right and I don't want memes or I don't want bad film. No, it's your honor to fight hurt. If you go out there and start feeling good about yourself, like, you know, man, I was at 50% and I caught six balls for 104 yards in this cat. Man, look what that does for me. And the old school guys used to do that. I mean, Tony Gonzalez, who's on the broadcast tonight, dude didn't miss a game for, I'm going to say, like 15 years. Like, Rondé Barber, who is 180 pounds, he had the longest consecutive game streak playing when he retired. He's 180 pounds. Like, there's so many guys, the old school guys, they would play with things. Man, they're going to go in and break a forearm, get a plate put in it, and they're back on Sunday. A break of thumb, get a pin put in, they're casted up.

0: They're back. It was just a different generation. If it's your honor to fight hurt, Patrick Mahomes is that old school generation.
1: Jason Smith Show. Mike Harmon here, Fox Sports Radio, on the hotline with us, joined for another glorious NFL season. It's our guy, NFL Insider, Fox NFL Sunday, Jay Glazer, at Jay Glazer, author, speaker. You want to book him? All the information's there, at Jay Glazer. All right, Jay, one, how's Sean McVay been since returning home? And two, will we actually see Aaron Donald suit up? Because looks like they need him a little more on that line now.
0: Yeah, I know. He was actually good this week, the past week when I talked to him. Way better than I thought he'd be.
2: Okay.
0: But I think also it's like, he knows it now. It's almost like, they were going to blame for the travel. I don't think it was the travel, dude. I think they just went out there and just kind of, sank.
1: Right, they got beat.
0: And it allows him to kind of get in the guys and make sure guys also like, hey, don't read these clippings. Don't read these stories. And like, everybody anointed us. Kind of, knocked him off their crown, which I'm sure he loved, right? And, a pissed off Sean McVay and Rams team is a much more dangerous team. But same thing, no one practices and does anything in the preseason. Like, Myles Garrett had two practices. Most guys, like Stafford, didn't have any games, right? And, again, it catches up when these games are live because everybody has to be on the same page. And, a lot of times they kind of start a little slower and the Rams always find their way later in the season. Always. Because they have injuries early on, they overcome them, and then they're just like, they are so tough in the postseason. Like, I don't see that not being the case this year. As far as Aaron Donald, I just haven't talked to him. I don't know, because it's either a Monday night game, so their practices are, so tonight's like a Wednesday, tomorrow's a Thursday, so I was going to call them, Friday, Saturday about it anyway, but things are trending in the right direction for him. I know that. But I don't like to say definitively unless I talk to somebody, personally.
2: All right, now for the Rams, Jay, all of a sudden this Giants game, much more difficult than we thought it would be a week ago. Everything looked good. Everything was in place for John Harbaugh. Are you buying the Giants after week one? I mean, I know Strahan's calling you every 5 minutes saying, hey, Jay, are you buying the Giants after the first game?
0: Well, I bought Harbaugh for a long time. And, the biggest thing there was the Giants always have this waiting for the sky to fall mentality. Mm. Like, they're always waiting for the sky to fall. And the difference, what I saw the other night, is when Dallas has come back, Giants teams of the past, oh, man, here we go again, and they would have caved. Where with Harbaugh, it wasn't even an option. Like, it was just a totally different, and I talked to a bunch of guys on the team about that. Like, it's just different here. Like, it's not, here we go again, sky's falling. That was not, it was nowhere to be found. So I think that's where, a guy like Harbaugh, and, they need a guy like that to, I think, change their culture, change the way things are done there. So I think it was, and what I loved also, I just loved, I didn't know if I was sold on Jackson Dart, but after what they did the other night, coming to the line, calling plays, seeing what the defense is doing, checking out of it, calling another play, man, that was Matt Nagy, fantastic. And I saw a lot from Jackson Dart. That for him to be able to pull that off, all of them, the intelligence quotient, for everybody together to be able to pull that off against tough Dallas defense, which is way tougher this year, even though it didn't show it. On paper, they're tougher this year than they were last year by far. That was very, very impressive.
2: He's on Twitter, at Jay Glazer. That is at Jay Glazer, NFL on Fox Sunday. Jay, as always, buddy, appreciate it. Have fun in week two, man. We'll talk to you next week.
0: Absolutely. Love you guys.
1: Thanks, Jay. Right. Be good, man.
2: Great stuff from Jay. Just think about that for the Giants for a second, where, yes, I always think the Jets are sky is falling, certain teams' sky is falling, but you think about that moment where, okay, here come the Cowboys, and if it's Brian Daboll, if it's somebody else, are the Giants able to handle it? And that's the influence of John Harbaugh saying, okay, I've been down this road. I've got a Super Bowl. I've played and coached in plenty of games like this. And the Giants were able to not only hold the Cowboys off and not escape, but hey, we're finishing off strongly to win this game.
1: But that's it, right? It's a young team. So you're going to need that guidance. And let's face it, the Harbaugh brothers are hard asses. And that act may have grown old with certain squads and certain personnel directors, but it'll last at least for a honeymoon period.
2: Exit out by the Fresca. Exit.

0: Swollen Dome, Jason Smith, Mike Harmon live from the Fox Sports Radio studios. 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The crown is yours. Well, we got big stuff on Josh Allen coming up, but straight ahead, a conversation about Thursday night football that has to be had. Jason and Mike, Fox Sports Radio.
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1: You must have been busy, but The Odd Couple with Rob Parker and Kelvin Washington. We're breaking this down.
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10: Now here we are where this has just become a debacle. It's become just a debacle for UNC, for Bill Belichick as a whole. And to me, Rob, if look at it like this. Bill Belichick, all-time great coach, yes, but was doing some shady stuff in the NFL, which is a higher threshold of, like, eyes on you, watching it. You have, other, you know, 32 owners who are keeping up with what's going on, with 31 other than your own. And so if he was doing that there, he's bringing that same system, if not more, or where it's just kind of lawlessness down to UNC. And it reminds me of, like, you watch one of those, you know, those biker shows where they just kind of come through town, terrorize the town, tear the bars, you know, take, kidnap the women and children, if you will. I'm being funny here. And, you know, just pillage the town and do what they want. And that's kind of what it seems like. They went down there. We do what we want. We kind of had given carte blanche. We given the whole. They rolled out the blue carpet, maybe not the red. And they let us just take over the town. And it seems like it's been a horrific occurrence ever since. It seems like nothing has come from this that you would want if you were UNC. Bad publicity. The team was 4-8, were bad last year. They're 2-0 so far. It's early. They weren't great. All types of drama. Now you got this investigation. People are resigning who you looked at maybe as a potential heir to the throne. Now he's got to resign. He's saying it's for health reasons as well because he's had some health drama going on right now. So this has just been a debacle ever since their arrival, Rob. And like I said, it reminds me.
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0: Homeboy.
1: Boy.
0: My dog. Big dog. Brody. My man. My hitter. Have a seat. Okay. Matter of fact, stretch back. Lay back if you want. It can be a therapy session. Why is it always the fans in this case? And if you didn't hear what he said, I guess the media expects me to throw 400 yards and 5 touchdowns. No, we don't, because we don't expect that from anybody. It's always somebody else, right? It's, oh, man, the fans, and they just this, and the fans that, and if they don't want, they just doing that, they being, okay. Now it's the media, so I guess they expect me to throw. No, we don't. No. What fans are wanting from you is they want you to look anything remotely like you did with the Texans. Oh, it's the fans' fault. Dude, you haven't produced.
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1: Isn't that just nodding your head up and down? I don't know what I'm supposed to do there.
0: This is one of my wife's favorite songs. She loves Lent. Every time this song comes on, it's like we could be in the car having a conversation about stuff, and all of a sudden this song's, oh, and it's up as loud as it can go, and she's just singing, slamming the steering wheel to it. I go, oh, I'm going to have a couple of minutes to just sit here and check my phone. Okay, because this is what's happening right now.
1: It's
0: okay,
1: become great. One of those songs that I've heard so many times that I hear the opening chord and I change the channel.
0: It's like when she would say, you know, because here's the key, and here's why I think we've been married so long, and it's so well. Turn my life into pieces. This is my last resort. What about yourself? Okay, you know, never mind.
1: Everything's okay.
0: I'm gonna check my fantasy teams. That's all. I'm gonna
1: delve deep into their soul in that moment. It's like I thought things were good.
0: Thanks to Jay Glazer for stopping by.
1: Buddy.
0: Awesome stuff from him on Mahomes' ACL recovery and John Harbaugh and Josh Allen. We'll have much more on Josh Allen coming up in a couple of minutes, but there's no way to sugarcoat this. The Lions are in trouble. Okay. This is 2 weeks, and yes, it's a short week. This is 2 weeks where defensively they have been cooked by one of the best quarterbacks in the game, and a guy that fantasy owners are just starting saying, oh, this guy's actually not that bad. Tyler Shuck goes for 410. Josh Allen, 3 touchdowns in the air, 2 on the ground. Like no matter how you cut it up, the Lions are in trouble. Just because, and we talked about this before the season started, and I said, listen, I'm nervous about the Lions because they're on a 3-year decline, and changing coordinators is a thing. Is changing coordinators going to be enough to get them back to where they are? They're 9-8. They were a fun team last year that scored a lot of points. I wonder if that's kind of who they are now. They're just a team that they're like the Cowboys a few years ago where, you don't want to get caught up in a shootout with them but as long as you stay ahead of them offensively, you'll be fine. But you get caught up in a shootout, you can leave with an L, because that's kind of how I view the Lions now. Their offensive, their playmakers are still fantastic, right? Goff and St. Brown and Jameer Gibbs, one of the best running backs in the NFL. Jameson Williams, quite honestly, needs to do a little bit more to warrant the money that he got.
1: He drew a big penalty.
0: I mean, Sam LaPorta
1: kept the drive alive.
0: Is he still a great tight end? But defensively, the Lions are in trouble.
1: Secondary's cooked.
0: They can't. Yeah. I mean, listen, they couldn't stop the Bills once. They couldn't stop the Saints in the second half at all. And this is going to be a division where suddenly, guess what? The Bears scored 59 last week, and Caleb Williams might wind up being the MVP in the NFL. All of a sudden, it doesn't matter. The Vikings are playing with their backup quarterback. They just put 40 on the Packers. So this is going to be a lot more difficult. And I know that

0: we've seen them score a lot of points in the last couple of years, but just because a team is great offensively doesn't mean they're still great. And I need to see a little bit more. I don't know that the Lions had enough change to make them better for them to have improvements. They've really struggled so far. They could very easily be 0-2. You could even say they should be 0-2. I know that Jay said, listen, first 4 weeks for some teams is preseason. And I get it for a team like the Rams, who always, they look terrible the first half of the year. They're a 500 team. And then by the second half of the year, the Rams look like the best team in football. But this is a Lions team that peaked 3 years ago, and every year it's just been a little bit worse, a little bit more difficult, a little bit more difficult, and now here they are now, and they look the most vulnerable than they've looked in the Dan Campbell era. They are in trouble.
1: No, that's it. Division, you have no weak teams, right? It's always been there's one team that's still kind of floundering. That's not the case this year. Because Minnesota, Wentz, Murray, Fran Tarkenton, run the joke. They've got a really good roster, both sides of the ball. Bears putting up their points. The Packers, they'll give you a game in the fourth quarter if you keep it close. But other than that, you're run away and hide. Now, you know what their elixir is, at least short term. Next week, they get a visit by the New York football Jets.
0: Yeah. So okay.
1: But even then. But
0: that could be the 2-0 football
1: but
0: Jets.
1: That's
0: that
1: just
0: could be
1: it.
0: The 2-0 Jets.
1: But
0: yeah.
1: That's just it, right?
0: Yeah.
1: All offseason, talking to different people. They're like, you know, this roster actually could be pretty good. But either way, you got them, you got the Panthers, you got the Cardinals. Your defensive secondary is bad. You had the issue with Terry and Arnold, and there's no replacement, right? Not that he should have been retained, but there's no replacing that. He was a good player when he was available. So you're down in the secondary, and you watch that. I mean, you had a couple of big communication issues with, I mean, Josh Palmer's touchdown. That's the easiest touchdown catch you're ever going to have.
0: Yeah.
1: Right? And you had several other big chunk yardage plays downfield where there's not a defender in sight. That becomes I need the all 22 to actually see where the defender were. Like I was in a plane flying over to see where the sharks are, right? I'm flying my drone over to see where they are on these California coasts. And offensively, they'll score points, but that was uneven, right? That offense didn't do anything until they were down big, right? Early on, they struggled.
0: Yep.
1: And you got a couple of offensive linemen that you're playing without. And as good as Jahmyr Gibbs is, eventually you got to find someone else that's going to be able to spell him in the run game, too, because you can't be touching the ball 25 times a game.
0: Yeah, that'd be tough. That'd
1: right? Because Pacheco's out for at least three months.
0: Yeah. I mean, look.
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1: Okay.
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6: Tiger Woods sparked comeback speculation. He, on Tuesday, was taking some swings at the Liberty National Golf Club in Jersey City. This, according to TMZ, club is set to host Tiger Woods' Nexus Cup charity event later on this week. Well, I don't know if that means he's coming back as much as he probably said, why not pick up a club, see if I can swing it a little bit. You know, you had the accident where he didn't get hurt, so I'm guessing that he could still swing a golf club. Now, the treatment that he got in rehab was for, I'm guessing, substance abuse, not rehab for any injury there. No, he's 50 years of age. I can't imagine him playing on the senior tour. Can't imagine that. Yes, Ray?
5: Do you think he should come back to the PGA Tour if he has a chance, or do you think that he should?

0: just almost at this point protect his image golf wise.
1: Oh,
0: like you don't want to run into a Russell Wilson towards the end of your career. You're missing all these cuts.
1: Well, if he's on the senior tour, he doesn't have to worry about that.
0: Like you said, I don't know if he would ever do the senior tour.
1: Yeah,
0: too competitive.
1: But I don't know if he can be competitive. I don't know if Tiger can be out there on the regular tour with these guys blowing it by him by 75 yards. I don't think that he, like the competitor in him, is going to be swinging out of his shoes. And that's the wrong thing for everything that he's been through. Yeah, Ray.
0: Yeah, you can't really get paired up with Bryson at Augusta if you're Tiger at this point.
1: Or Rory. I mean, all of these guys bomb it.
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1: New stadium for the Bills, and they started things off right.
2: And the Bills, in their debut in New Highmark Stadium, get a well-earned victory. They put 41 points up on the board and win by 10, 41-31.
1: You heard it on the Bills radio network. That was the final score against the Detroit Lions. Josh Allen did a little bit of everything. He threw for 248 yards and three touchdowns. He also had two rushing touchdowns in the win. Jared Goff, in the loss, threw for 327 yards and four touchdowns. Rams defensive tackle Aaron Donald was a full participant in practice on Thursday, and the team is hopeful that he's going to play Monday night against the Giants. In the NBA, Pelicans forward Sadiq Bey has agreed to a three-year, $55.5 million extension. And in baseball, the White Sox held on 3-1 against the Tigers and moved back into first place with Cleveland in the division. I'm Monty Bolaños.
0: This is the Jason Smith Show with Mike Harmon.
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4: Chicken in a Minute? How long does it take? 5 minutes? Nope, Chicken in a Minute.
0: After the Mets get a beatdown or a Bears throttling, replenish fast with Chicken in a Minute.
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0: Let us know what you think. Again, just search Jason Smith Show on YouTube and subscribe. So we got some big NFL stuff coming up this hour. We have some Knicks season tickets drama. But,
1: how about that?
0: But
1: yeah,
0: we just finished watching, hope you had the over, the Bills beat the Lions 41-31 in a game that went exactly as I told you was going to go last night. I love when I'm writing stuff like that. I said, look, the Lions have problems. We talked about it a few minutes ago. The Bills defensively, okay, they're not great, but they have less problems. Their offense is terrific. They got out to a huge lead, and they were going to hold on, and by the time the Lions offense got going, they were going to be chasing two scores. That's exactly what happened the entire game. 41-31 is your final. A big night for Josh Allen. We'll tell you just how big in a second. But this is now the second game in a row we have watched the Bills offense go absolutely nuts, right? 77 points now, the first 2 weeks of the season. Yes, they're the only team to have played two games, but man, was this some kind of statement from the Buffalo Bills?
1: Yeah, I mean, you look at anything Josh Allen wanted to do on the ground, open season, right? They did a good job. And look, Hutchinson took some questionable routes to try to get to Allen. As soon as you go inside, you're giving up that edge of the field, right? If you don't get a cornerback or a linebacker to fill it, he's got open running room. He had 38, 39 yards on that first possession that ended in the 85-yard touchdown drive that he capped off with a run himself. But you're looking at the big plays downfield. We talk about the touchdown to Palmer. They played a lot of this game without DJ Moore. Hopefully that shoulder injury is nothing serious. But you got Coleman had a half dozen catches. The tight ends both involved. James Cook had a monster game that he ultimately got fantasy owners that touchdown late. But he did whatever, like they did whatever they wanted. So when you talk about being in your bag, good feelings, opening up this stadium against what is expected to still be a competitive opponent on a short week, yeah, you're feeling pretty good if you're Josh Allen and the Buffalo Bills.
0: So just what kind of night was it for Josh Allen? It was this kind of night.
2: James Cook right behind Allen under center. First and goal from the one. They push it over the left side, and he looks to be over the goal line. He is. Josh Allen in for a one-yard touchdown run, and the Bills are on the board first. Here's the snap. It's a blitz. Allen back to pass. Gets rid of it. Looking deep down the middle. Wide open is Josh Palmer, who's going to go for a 43-yard touchdown. Motion man is Kincaid. Here's the snap. Fakes the handoff. Rolls right. Looking for somebody. Throws. And into the end zone. It's caught by Dawson Knox for a one-yard touchdown reception. Allen in the shotgun. Takes the snap. Back to pass. Looking over the middle. Rips it. And it's complete for a touchdown to Dalton Kincaid. A 16-yard touchdown pass. Allen ripped a laser right over the middle.
0: Bills Radio Network on the call. Josh Allen tonight, 334 yards passing, two touchdowns. He also ran for 23 yards and two touchdowns. This coming off, that's his game, Houston, tonight against Detroit. 248 and three touchdowns, 69 yards and two touchdowns on the ground. In two games, Josh Allen has now totaled 9 touchdowns.
1: Yeah.
0: Okay. Josh Allen has had a number of incredible seasons, MVP seasons over the course of his career. What I've seen so far, the first two games, this might wind up being his best, and that's bleeping scary. Like, this is going to, like, if I said to you, is this going to be a 50 touchdown season for Josh Allen? You would say, why am I shorting him? I mean, really, 9 touchdowns through 2 weeks. This is what it is for the guy. Like, this looks like it's going to be his best season in the NFL yet. And I mean, he has had MVP seasons. He has had incredible seasons. He has had in the middle of a Hall of Fame career at the age of 30. This is going to wind up being his best season. He's had years with 35 touchdowns, 37 touchdowns. He's done everything. This looks like Josh Allen at his peak, because you watch him play, and he's always been someone that I've said, there are times when I see him on a drive and I go, I've never seen a better quarterback in the NFL than Josh Allen. Certain the ease with which he can get the ball downfield, when he can scramble, making the right call. Like, there's times when I see him and I go, my goodness, man, I've never seen it. There's nobody John Elway at his best is not Josh Allen. But then there's times when I see him have a couple of series and I go, where the hell is he throwing that football? Like, was that a heat check throw? That's a big incomplete on third and long, and that's a

0: big interception. But so far this season, just watching him, the comfort level that he seems to have in this offense, where it's new tweaks, new head coach and Joe Brady, new offensive coaches everywhere, trying to figure things out with DJ Moore, who was really good week one, but no DJ Moore week two. He got hurt. We'll see how long he's out for with a shoulder injury, but it didn't matter. Dalton Kincaid was a big weapon week one, week two. Awesome. But regardless, Josh Allen looks to be at a comfort level of this offense, and part of it could be the honeymoon year with the...
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0: Game, but here's a year, first year without John Harbaugh. I feel more ownership. I feel more at ease. I feel more confident. I feel better at decision making. And Josh Allen has played perfectly through the first two games. And it's not like their schedule. Look, they play in the AFC East. You got a couple of teams in the AFC East that aren't great. Maybe three teams in the AFC East aren't great. Like if I said a 50 touchdown season for Josh Allen, you would say, oh, he's going to blow by that. 'Cause again, 2 weeks, 9 touchdowns. Not that he's going to have 5 touchdowns every week, but

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2: Find into not only a good quarterback, but a great one. When you talk about his size, his speed, the cannon of an arm, all it needs is a bit of refinement. You look at Pete Carmichael Jr., so you change up philosophy. He and Brady and Carmichael coming out of that Sean Payton tree, mm-hmm. where you're talking about getting the ball out, get it in your playmaker's hands. You don't have to go for the home run all the time. And that's what we see with the progression of a lot of these quarterbacks is it's coaching. Right there, you got to coach some of these things, change some of those habits. And yeah, he'll still take the ill-advised shot and you can throw a football over a mountain. So he will try to on occasion. I'd like him to not carry the ball necessarily 14 times a game. I don't know that that's sustainable, but three straight years with double digit rushing touchdowns. He can take care of the mail at the goal line. One of the things we've watched with several quarterbacks, I'm looking at you, Matthew Stafford, where you can't do that because it's just an ineffective, useless play for you. But you got a defense that's going to feast on some of these lesser teams, including those in division, giving you some short field opportunities. Again, able to pad some of those touchdown totals, especially if both tight ends are up and willing and available.
3: Now, I ask you this. Do you think Pete Carmichael, to motivate Josh Allen, told him before the game, hey, you know, we actually called Drew Brees to come out of retirement to come. Oh,
2: wow.
3: Too soon for that? Too soon for that.
2: And then Josh said, yeah, he couldn't throw the ball 15 yards downfield his last year.
3: Just so you know, Josh, you know, we love you, but I mean, come on, he's 47 and maybe, you know,
2: he knows this offense like the back of his hand. He can come right in here.
3: Yeah. And it is much more of a wide open year in the AFC. And I know we say, you know, but there are years where conferences are more wide open than they are in the past. And there's a couple of teams. And look, you see the first week in the NFL, a couple of teams we thought were going to be really good in the AFC were good. A couple of teams we also thought that were going to be good were not. So this is generally more of a season where, okay, the Bills have been knocking on the door for years. Yep. You know, at some point, Josh Allen's going to get to the Super Bowl, right? At some point, one time, he's going to get there, right?
2: But look at the teams that are at the top, right? The Bills and the Ravens are both with new coaches.
3: Yeah.
2: trying to push on, right?
3: And that's what I mean. There's a lot there with the honeymoon year and the first year of veteran quarterbacks. Once they get to be about 30, where I can now this is now my team. Because basically, yes, it was their teams before, but it was also Sean McDermott's team, and it was also John Harbaugh's team. These guys were there for a long time, and they won a lot.
2: That pressure cooker magnified, even though Harbaugh got that Super Bowl win a while ago at this point, right? But you're looking at it, it's as much as you wear it, it's on the coaching staff because they know the sword of Damocles is hanging over them no matter how much success they've had. So, I mean, think about what that building is in year four or five of playoff failure.
3: Yeah, it is... It is right now at this point, you see some of the teams that have made big statements, and this is telling you we're going to talk about in a few minutes, talking about teams that have made statements so far, the Bears. First week and a half of the NFL season. But this shows you that in a wide open year like this, it's like, okay, maybe this is that year for the Bills. Cause to think that the Bills are going to be a team that suddenly, hey, now in his 30s, we're going to go to the Super Bowl all the time. That's not going to happen, right? For Lamar Jackson and Josh Allen, these guys are going to be linked forever. The MVP vote from a couple of years ago and everything else is that at some point you have to think, one of them is going to get there once, right? He's going to one time, like, because usually, you know, Mahomes, will he get back there again? He probably will get back.

0: there again at some point, right? All the, but like for Allen and Jackson, these are quarterbacks that have been so good, but for one reason or another, playoff success has eluded them. And not everybody's going to be John Elway, where I can't win, I can't win. And then when I'm 38, 39 years old, I get Terrell Davis, I win back to back, I walk away. So you got to think at some point, these guys are going to get to the Super Bowl, right? They're going to get there once, right? Josh Allen will get there once and Lamar Jackson will get there once. And this could be a hell of a year for them to have that wrestling match with each other. You know, hey, we get to the AFC championship game and somebody's going and somebody's going to come up short again. And we wonder, why did this team come up short again? But like this so far with what I've seen from Allen and the Bills, like, this could be a magic carpet ride of a season for them.
1: Yeah, I mean, the way you laid it out, I mean, it gets hotter than the Chattahoochee. I mean, that's what we're talking about, Allen and Jackson and what they're doing. But you know what?
0: And in that TJ, 20 clearly, years, Bubba shot the jukebox tonight, TJ. Okay.
1: That's Mark Chestnut.
0: I thought that was Allen Jackson. No. What was Allen Jackson's big one like
1: He's
0: that?
1: Got a lot of them.
0: No, but he had a song like that. It wasn't Bubba shot the jukebox?
1: Don't rock the jukebox.
0: Don't rock the jukebox. Yeah. Okay. All right. I had it.
1: You got the jukebox.
0: Right.
1: Almost there.
0: Yes, it was almost all
1: yeah,
0: right.
1: Yeah, but the Bubba.
0: It's not like I said Bubba shot
1: the
0: jukebox.
1: And then you got Joe Diffie had Prop Me Up beside the jukebox if I die.
0: Yeah. That was in the 90s. That's a deep hole, we're going way back.
1: Anyway, 2018 draft class. Josh and Lamar still chasing.
0: Yeah.
1: Sam Darnold to top that medal stand, baby.
0: Just think about that for a second, right? That they, yeah, they're all great. Sam Darnold. Darnold, who was drafted by the Jets, has more Super Bowls than both of them combined.
1: How about that?
0: Sam Darnold.
1: What a world we live in.
0: I love the stat you said to me a few minutes ago. How many touchdowns is Josh Allen away from passing Barry Sanders on the all-time list?
1: I think it's 17.
0: 17. Like, he could get there by Thanksgiving at this point.
1: Yeah, we play 17.
0: He gets two a week. I mean, he got me really. I mean, just think about that, because that was all Barry Sanders. Yeah. Like, it was fun when you brought all I could think of that. How many times I had him in fantasy? He was my favorite player.
1: Sure.
0: But he would never. They would always take him out. He would always get a run down to the 1 yard line because his breakaway speed wasn't always there. He would come out of the game. Somebody else would vulture a touchdown. Yep. And you would go, man, Barry. Here's Barry Sanders' stats for the year. 312 carries, 1974 yards. 5 touchdowns, right? Like, that would be Barry Sanders' year. Oh, okay. Hey, way to go.
1: Yeah. Like,
0: he comes out of the game. He doesn't get to run.
1: You get one of the fullbacks getting a fullback dive. Yeah. But yeah, Barry Sanders, one of my favorite guys to talk to, too. He's brutally...

0: Right now, he's on pace for what, 76 touchdowns? If you're parsing it all the way out,
1: we're doing baseball home run math now. Look at the pace this guy's on.
0: Jason Smith, Mike Harmon, live from the Fox Sports Radio studios. Enjoy the excellence of what we've seen so far. Coming up next, we got more off of Thursday Night Football. The Bills make a huge statement the first two games. What two other NFL entities have made the biggest statements as well going into week two? We got that coming up next right here. Jason and Mike, Fox Sports Radio. 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
2: The Herd. 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
23: Are the Chiefs great? I don't think so. We use this word a lot because it matters. It's called intentional. What you watched with Kansas City last night and Chicago on Sunday was a very intentional game plan. The Chiefs are like, we haven't run particularly well since like Jamal Charles and Priest Holmes. Like, we have Kenneth Walker. We're going to run the football intentionally. So Andy Reid, who's 22-5 off a bye and 11-3 now in week one, had all summer.

0: They get Kenneth Walker. We are going to make a point to be a physical football team, because in Kansas City, do you realize when he had that 60-yard run that you're watching on TV right now? Kansas City last year only had one back all year that rushed for 60 yards in a game. Like, the Chiefs can't run. It's like Priest Holmes, Jamal Charles, and the desert forever. I'm watching that run. I'm like, when's the last time I saw a run like that in a big spot by the Kansas City Chiefs? So Mahomes now has some help. But you could see that Andy Reid was thinking, okay, I got a rookie undrafted left tackle, Patrick Mahomes, psychologically off a torn ACL. He's going to do his stuff off script, but I'm not going to lean into him. I'm going to lean into running. 3 years ago on this show, we were pushing back because everybody said, oh, the running game is dead. Well, it was in Kansas City for a long time. When you can watch a football game and you can see in the first two series what a coach is trying to do, that means...
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13: Fox Sports Radio, the Jason Smith Show with my best friend, Mike Harmon. Bills all over the Lions tonight. They get out to a big lead. The Lions are chasing a two-score game most of the way. Hopefully you had the over. One thing tonight for Buffalo, right? We haven't gotten into it yet, is obviously they opened Highmark Stadium tonight.
14: Yeah.
13: Highmark, you know, the ye of the great sight lines, and you know, every seat is good. You have an unobstructed view. There's no...
14: Well, they can't all be winners.
13: There's no poles you have to look around, or there's no...
14: Some people like looking in and around poles.
13: There's no any sort of banisters or railings you have to look through to see action.
14: Like, is there enough glass where if you move up or down a couple inches, you're okay?
13: But I do want to say this, right? Because all that story about how do you build a stadium and have that happen. It looks great on TV. And sometimes that's worth everything, right? You want to see the best football stadium in the world that looks good on television and looks the best in person is the Rose Bowl. There's a reason why people talk about the Rose Bowl. The field is incredible. It looks... nothing has ever looked like the Rose Bowl on television. So when a stadium looks good on TV, that's a thing. Cause there's lots of stadiums in the NFL. You go, yeah, it doesn't look good. Whether it's, you know, the sun comes in here and it kind of cooks the field here a little bit, whatever it is.
14: Well, look at what we've had in Dallas all these years.
13: Yeah.
14: Right. You've got this great facility, but you've got the overheads. Like, well, why don't you do something about
13: it? Yeah. Sometimes, you know, some stadiums look great on TV and some don't. And, you know, from the standpoint of, you know, not having been at Highmark Stadium, but seeing it on TV tonight, it looked fantastic. It looked great. The overhead shots look great. The field itself looked good. You know, driving into work tonight, they're all talking on the broadcast about the different kind of grass they're using this and using this and using this. But it looked really good on TV. And that's a thing because I don't know. Look, is anybody ever going to say, well, I kept watching the game, it was a blowout because of the field. But I think there's got to be something psychologically where I'll stick with a game longer if I'm enjoying the picture on the television, right? And the field looks good. So I'll keep watching.

0: watching. Like, I wonder if there's been part people on they don't even think about that subconsciously. Hey, I'm enjoying what I'm seeing. I'm enjoying seeing this field. I'm going to keep watching.
1: That's why they choose the alternate colors and uniforms.
0: The color rush field. Oh my God, that field! I can't even look at it anymore. I think it's on fire.
1: Do it like a full LED. Let's change the pictures in the back. Wait, I don't know. We've seen that in other sports that did not go over quite so well. But yeah, it looked clean. I mean, we to your point, so many little vignettes of here's all the great things in Omaha. I got to get one of those beer horns though.
0: Oh, okay.
1: We talked about them yesterday, we're going to work to get a couple of those shipped out.
0: Yeah, no. Beer horns are a big thing now. Yeah, that's gone from, hey, that's a pretty cool, like, cult kind of thing, like, it's got a cult popularity. No, now beer horns are going to be a thing this year.
1: Oh, that's it, right? Yeah, since they did it where you actually get a pretty good top to it, opposed to it's an open end. It's like, what am I supposed to do with this?
0: They'll be the new Vuvuzelas.
1: Now that would be next level. Just this side more annoying than a cicada, but it's fun to watch an opening of a new stadium, particularly with a fan base like the Bills waiting on this as they had. And yes, the tables were out in full force and everything else, but I don't know, new energy, kind of talking about the coaches as we did. Same idea here of, all right, you put the past behind it. We got to see Jim Kelly. You got to see all the luminaries assembled. Yeah. So, I mean, that was fun.
0: Yeah, no, look, it was a great atmosphere. The stadium looked good. Cause you wonder, oh, okay, it looks like it's really nice. It looks like it's really sharp on TV, but you never really know until you see it. And not every stadium is like that. You know, okay, well, this just looks like a football field, right? I'm just watching a game on a football field and that's what it is, Cincinnati. Like, I'm just watching a game and this is how it looks.
1: Hey, that money's on the field.
0: You know, I'm just watching and I'd say, okay, this is a football field that we have and we're watching Arizona.
1: Not everybody.
0: Right? It's just those fields.
1: Not everybody can update their stadium every couple of years. I mean, I know we want it now. We want it new. How old is that stadium? 20 years old. Done. Obsolete.
0: Get rid of it. So the Bills had a big statement tonight, right? We talked about Josh Allen, the Bills offense a few minutes ago and how good it was. No one's made a bigger statement so far in the NFL. Look, the Bills have played two games, obviously, but offensively against one of the best defensive teams in the NFL, they do it against a team you have to outscore. So the pressure's on you to score every single time. They did it. Big statement from the Bills of the first 2 weeks. The other two entities that made the biggest statements week one that took you from, yeah, I don't know, to, oh, wait a minute. Like, you see, look, we knew the Chicago Bears offense was going to be good. Did we know it was going to be this good? No, we knew it was going to be good, right? Other teams. We knew that the Giants were going to be better. Did we know they were going to be this good? No. But the two entities that made the biggest statements, right? We'll go team first.
1: Okay.
0: The first one that made the biggest statement week one for me is the Bengals, because they became kind of a trendy pick to go far in the playoffs. They're my AFC championship game pick. You knew coming in that their offense was going to be lit as long as Joe Burrow was healthy, right? You're talking about a big three, big four weapons there that are incredible. They do a great job of bringing the weapons in and paying them and keeping them there. It's just about Joe Burrow being upright. But the big thing was, okay, they made big time changes defensively. Mm-hmm. Was this going to work? And not only did it work, but this has gone from where the Bengals defense, the Cowboys will be good this year if they can take one of the bottom defenses in the NFL and make it into a league average defense, right? That's the thing for the Cowboys. The Bengals can win by taking a defense with their new adjustments and turning that and new players they brought in and turning that into a top level defense. This is, they've had four or five new guys in that are playing really big roles. And what did we see on Sunday? Four sacks, four turnovers. Yes, they had a little bit of trouble in a game when you get four sacks and four turnovers, but still the offense isn't quite there. The defense carried them and this is against a pretty good team. All of a sudden this statement by the Bengals, it's like, yeah, okay. We know, you know, our offense, but where do you see what we can do with our defense now? All of a sudden, you're looking at some of the big contenders for the Super Bowl. Yeah, we talked about the Bills. We talked about the Ravens. The Bengals might be right there, too, because their defense could be that good.
1: That's the thing, right? You bring in a bunch of new bodies on the defensive front when you talk about Mafe, Allen, and, of course, Dexter Lawrence, and they terrorized Baker Mayfield to the point where he was giving up the ball without really much contact at all.
0: He was just handing it to them, and they crosswalked. Here, take it. Just take the ball.
1: Don't hit me.
0: I got a lot of money coming. Don't hit me. Just take the football.
1: I talked to my parents. They're in Clearwater, right? They're like, Every sports segment, there's nothing else. Yeah, the Rays won. Let's talk more about Baker Mayfield's terrible performance. They are going after.

0: for him left and right. But, you know, Trey Hendrickson going, you couldn't get me some of this help on the defensive line these last couple of years. I know you spent on the offensive side, but hey, wait.
1: Let's just celebrate that they're here now and not that they're late to the party.
0: Now, hopefully there's nothing out of the reports this week when it comes to Joe Burrow's back. And it's all precautionary. That's the hope, right?
1: Yep.
0: But as soon as you have a guy on Wednesday taking mental reps, I start getting a little nervous.
1: Yeah.
0: Okay.
1: Yeah.
0: So here going into week two. But to your point, the fact that the defense played as well as they did and they were swarming and that defensive front, they're going to shut down a lot of run games, which means you're going to be able to pin your ears back and go to work on third down. So yeah, opportunity. And maybe those people that I met outside the stadium all those years ago here at SoFi were right. They'll get back. It only took a minute.
1: Just a little bit of time.
0: A little time.
1: So Bengals as a team.
0: 19-1 now, by the way.
1: The player who made the biggest statement week one. Again, we've seen a lot of players have big week ones. Look, Josh
0: Gino.
1: Allen.
0: Gino.
1: Gino. This is not with Gino. The Jets offensive line was the star Sunday. People aren't talking enough about how good the Jets offensive line was, which means they're going to be terrible against the Packers and they're going to lose. But nobody made a bigger statement Sunday than Jalen Hurts. All the pressure in the world on him now. His excuse blanket of A.J. Brown is gone. The lack of production for the Eagles, where the last year or so it's been, how much do they like Jalen Brown? How much is he liked by his teammates? Does he still get along with A.J. Brown? Does he not? It's very dysfunctional. Now, everything is stripped away. Okay, Saquon Barkley is 30 years old. You're going to get what you're going to get from him now. Jalen, this is on you. You're getting paid to be the franchise quarterback. We need to see something more. He needs to be able to take more command of the offense, take more shots downfield, and show that, yes, I'm the reason we're going to win games. And he was fantastic on Sunday, taking shots downfield, aggressive, decisive, knowing when to run with the football. He had a lot at stake. He's got a lot at stake this year, because if it's a bad year in Philadelphia, they're not very forgiving. And I could see Jalen Hurts on a different team after this year if it doesn't go well, because you just can't keep bringing back a situation that every year you say, well, now we're going to fix a dysfunction. We're going to fix a dysfunction. It'll be 3 years of, does everybody like our quarterback enough? Is he good enough? Is he not? He had a huge statement week one. He looked tremendous up and down the field. And yes, gets lost a little bit in that the Commanders nearly won the game, you know, the missed 2-point conversion at the end. But, you know, look, that's not Jalen Hurts. He was fantastic Sunday. And if this is the Jalen Hurts they're going to get, boy, I mean, the demise of the Eagles is maybe everybody's a little bit early on that.
0: Well, I think one of the things that goes, at some point you got to stop the roulette wheel that has been the coordinator position too. Be nice to walk in coming off of summer break going, who the hell is this
1: Who's
0: guy?
1: In today?
0: What do we got?
1: They'll have name tags on. Hello.
0: I'm my the name new guy. Is, yeah. yeah. No, I mean, because that's kind of what
1: hello,
0: they've been doing.
1: My name is Jaworski. Hey, how you doing, Jaworski? Nice to meet you. All right. That's
0: so
1: great.
0: Two guys. I mean, we talked to ad nauseum, you know, going back to that opener with Brock Purdy and what he did with the Rams and what the 49ers offense looked like. I'm going to take the losing side of
1: the
0: 59-37 game.
1: The losing side.
0: And I'm going to look at Bryce Young.
1: Yeah.
0: When you look at Tet McMillan, rookie of the year, and then you've got Jalen Coker, goes for 138-2. They've got a schedule that's pretty advantageous. And he's a guy that's, Bryce Young is one of those, well, we don't need to pay him yet. We don't need to do this yet, right? He and CJ Stroud, the two guys that they're kind of like, well, wait and see. And then he goes out and he's hitting deep balls. And I know, look, I'm the first to tell you, and I warned you months ago, it's going to be shootout after shootout with the Bears. That defense is not good. They weren't good last year,
1: but they were
0: opportunistic.
1: Yeah.
0: This team's even worse on that side of the ball. In other words, call for Max Crosby, call for Joey Porter Jr., call for any available back seven guy, or a pass rusher to that point. But when I look at Bryce Young and the development he had, and it's not like full disclosure, I did an event, whatever, and talked with him a little bit about the security blanket that he had with McMillan. But you're talking about rounding out an offense and another year with Canales and the success that he had in his previous life ahead of being a head coach, that they've now really installed everything he wants to do. And you've got enough commensurate players to maybe get it done in what is a winnable division.
1: No, look, Bryce Young, and this is not a backhanded compliment like you selling how great Jared Goff looked when they were down three touchdowns.
0: But he did. He looked really good down three touchdowns.
1: He did. And if you have him in fantasy, you are happy as hell.
0: They all count just the same.
1: Bryce Young has become perfectly acceptable as

0: a starting quarterback in the NFL to the point where you're not looking to replace him. Is he the best? No. Right. Is he acceptable? Can you win games with him? Yeah, he's become that way. Look, the first year with Canales was great, right? He was definitely a league average-ish type quarterback, and you want to think in year two, he can take another step? No, he has become perfectly acceptable. It just took him a little bit longer. You thought he would jump in to the NFL and be great right away, because this is what happens with number one picks, and they go to Alabama, but it just took him a little bit longer, and this what shows you what happens sometimes when you stick with a young quarterback and you get the right coaching around him. He flourishes. Sometimes not, and you got to know when to cut bait, when to move on. Like, if Sam Darnold had better coaches around him, I'm sure it would have been better with the Jets, but he didn't. If he had better coaches around him with the Panthers, I know he would have been better. You know how I know he would have been better? Because the Panthers had him and Baker Mayfield, who have both turned out to be good, and it was the same guy there, Matt Rhule. So I know if they had better coaching.
1: Quarter billion plus of salaries.
0: And Matt Rhule's specialty was offense and quarterbacks. I mean, come on, man.
1: Yeah. Nobody wore it that fall more than Matt Rhule. We wore him out on this show.
0: You know, and that's why Bryce Young is such a great story, because it's a bit of a throwback to, we take a guy number one overall, we give him some time to come through, and look where you're at now. Now, again, he's perfectly acceptable now as a quarterback, as a franchise quarterback, whereas generally you don't get that anymore. No, sometimes guys get one season, okay, you're done. Wait, what do you mean I'm done? No, you're done. They could have moved on from Bryce Young after the second season. Mm-hmm. They did not. They brought him back, and boy, it was his best year, and now this looks like this could be another year. He looks very comfortable in the offense. I would always get him outside the pocket, throwing on the run more, because he's so good outside the pocket, throwing on the run. Not enough teams do that. Watching Ben Johnson do that with Caleb Williams now much more often the last couple of years. That touchdown he threw on Sunday, when Williams is rolling right, and he doesn't even stop his whole body, but he turns, and on a dime, he drops that ball over two defenders. Mm-hmm. Like, this is like, wow, guys need to, if you can throw on the run, you got to be able to do that in the NFL, man. That gives you such a huge advantage.
1: But playing under center, right? That's the big learning curve these last 2 to 3 years in the NFL. I think it was 35% of snaps or thereabouts last year were under center for the first time in forever. And get the play action going, get to the design rollouts as opposed to scrambles, and break glass in case of emergency, where it's more of a design to your plays, where your wide receivers are on down distance and on their lines. And when you've got the arm strength of Caleb Williams or Bryce Young, who was the top deep ball thrower last year, it gets that much better and that much easier for your offense to orchestrate things.
0: Exit Abbott of Fresca, exit Swollen Dome. Jason Smith, Mike Harmon, live from the Fox Sports Radio studios. Time now to find out what's trending in the wide world of sports from someone who's done great updates for each of the last 14 years and has been the update anchor of the year 13 of the last 14 years, just like the Dodgers making the playoffs. It's Monty Bolaños.
2: I didn't even know I did all that.
0: Yeah, you did.
2: That's incredible.
0: Look at that.
2: Wow.
0: Didn't know you've been
2: good
0: here
2: job me.
1: I think it was
2: years.
1: An alternate, like, Earth, like the Marvel Cinematic Universe, but yes. Either way, you won.
2: Either way,
1: you got a speech.
2: Winning. I would just like to thank, you know, you guys for allowing me to do these updates, and Alex for turning my mic on all the time. Mm. You know what I'm saying? Like, I wouldn't have been able to literally to do it without Alex.
0: No,
2: literally.
0: Definitely. Yep.
2: Yeah. So thank you so much. Thank you so much.
0: How many years have you been here now?
2: Four.
0: Four. Okay.
2: Four. Does that sound right?
3: Five.
2: No.
3: See.
2: Five. I've been here five. No. Four.
0: Monty's okay with four.
1: She almost sounded disappointed. Wow, this isn't accelerated as fast as I thought. What the hell?
0: I'm not on my life plan where I should be if I'm here for 5 years.
2: Didn't I start in 2022?
0: I don't know.
2: When was the Super Bowl with 50 Cent and Eminem and the halftime show?
0: Not remembering the teams. You're remembering the halftime show.
2: Yes. What was that? 2020? Rams?
1: Well, that was here.
2: Yeah.
0: Yeah, that was the big celebration of hip-hop.
2: Yes, that was here. Yes.
0: That was 21. Yeah, so 5 years. Five years. Yeah.
2: I'm not here 5 years. Yeah, Absolutely not.
0: Oh, no.
2: Oh, no.
0: Absolutely not. Well, that was the 2021 season, but the 2022 Super Bowl.
2: Oh, I miss. Okay, so 2022. So it was after that Super Bowl.
0: Yes.
2: Like a week later.
0: Okay, good. So 4 years. See, I just made her feel better.
2: A little bit. But we're getting closer to five than not.
0: Oh, yeah.
2: Okay. Woo! Bills beat the Lions today, fellas. 41-31. Opening up with a new stadium, putting on a show from top to bottom. Josh Allen, responsible.

0: For 5 touchdowns in this win. He threw 3 of them. He ran for 2 of them. James Cook also ran for 135 yards and a
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0: Practice, limited participants. Bengals quarterback Joe Burrow was a limited participant because of his back injury. Vikings quarterback Kyler Murray, a limited participant due to that concussion that he is still in the protocol of. When it comes to baseball, yes, the Dodgers headed to the postseason a 14th straight year, 5th straight year winning the division. They won earlier today against the Reds 8-2, but in the later part of the day, the White Sox held on 3-1 against the Tigers and moved back into first place with Cleveland in the AL Central, and Chicago holds the tiebreaker.

Astros topped the Royals 6-2. Rangers lost to the Red Sox 4-3. Houston back on top of the division and now has a one-game lead over Texas. Philly shut out the Mets 3-0. New York first baseman Jared Young was carted off the field after a collision with pitcher Nolan McLean. He is okay. His CT scan came back negative. He's experiencing some concussion symptoms. But aside from that, so far, the news is good with Young. When it comes to the WNBA, Angel Reese dropped 30 points and 10 rebounds for her

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9: What's that sound?
0: This is the show that has two crows and a cup of Joe.
10: Who is Joe?
0: LeVar Arrington, Brady Quinn, and Jonas Knox.
11: Is AI big out there? Because AI is...
12: It's big, I'll tell you.
11: AI is so big out here that they're trying to ruin college football, damn it.
12: Oh, no.
11: I'm tired of it. Enough's enough here.
12: Is this why?
13: They got AI I've never even heard of. Like, when I was walking off the plane and there's these advertisements for different AI companies, I'm like, man, y'all AI isn't doing very well because I don't know about any of that. Like,
11: dang.
13: I don't know about ChatGPT and Grok and everything else, but your AI, I don't know what it's doing.
11: Yeah, by the way, be careful what you tweet out there because they frown upon a lot of that, too.
12: Is that why Sarkeesian pieced her, deuced her up?
11: So this is, I can't even believe this is a story. So, you know, after the game, Steve Sarkeesian, the game being Texas, Ohio State, he goes to do whatever post-game interview with Holly Rowe on the field, blows her off. Of course, there's outrage. People, you know, pissed off about it. Holly Rowe wasn't happy about it in the moment.
12: That joke was funny the way she walked off.
11: Yeah,
12: like, she couldn't even hide it.
11: No, like, so, but again, these are fake videos, whatnot. And so Arch Manning talked about that one specifically on Monday, and it sounded like this.
14: I've seen a few AI edits of stuff, but that's about it. I saw an AI edit of Sark's interview. Y'all seen that one?
11: All right, so people were bothered by that.
12: Why were they bothered? Because he said the one of them slapping up.
11: Yeah.
12: Well, okay. I mean, it's AI.
13: And I understand that point, but like...
0: To get the rest of LeVar Arrington, Brady Quinn, and Jonas Knox, podcast by searching Two Pros and a Cup of Joe. 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
11: Would you guys like to name the biggest liar for you in week one?
13: Justin Herbert and the Los Angeles Chargers. That's a liar. That's a team that I am not giving up on. I think Justin Herbert and the Chargers still have a shot at winning that division. The result of that game, we'll look back and say, nope, that was a liar, week one.
12: I'm going with the Bears. And I have to.
11: They're not going to get 300 on the ground every game?
12: And 59 points. The Panthers should be ashamed of themselves. And I think they made it appear to be somewhat believable in the fashion of which the Bears did it.
11: I think the biggest liar of week one is the Giants. I don't buy that for a second.
0: Two pros, LeVar Arrington, Brady Quinn, and a cup of Joe. Jonas Knox. 6 a.m. Eastern, 3 a.m. Pacific on Fox Sports Radio. And now, Steve Covino.
11: Oh, boy.
10: Uh-oh.
0: Rich Davis. This is Covino and Rich.
11: Pete Alonso does what he does every year. And the Mets said, man, we don't want that. The fans are butthurt about it. Citi Field and Met fans are aggravated. Here we are in September. You thought you'd be caring. Across town, the Yankees are popping champagne, getting ready for the postseason.
12: Well, the fans have every right to express their frustrations.
11: Yeah.
12: That was their guy. You let him go. This team stinks.
11: Dare I say...
12: They're not happy with the ownership.
11: Dare I say it was, you know, before my time of caring about baseball, and I was not even born at the time when he was a Met, but... When the Mets let Tom Seaver go, that was always considered like the darkest day in Mets history. Like, you let Tom Seaver go?

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0: Big NFL news today. Potentially, Aaron Donald could return for the Rams week two, their home opener against the Giants.
2: Okay.
0: Without Myles Garrett, obviously out, knee injury, at least

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1: Dude, the Rams and the Giants. This is a must play for Aaron Donald and a must win week for the Rams. Because we talked about it earlier this week. The Rams can start 0-5.
2: It gets interesting. That's really fast, right? If Jackson Dart and company come into town and take care of business in a big Monday night game, can't wait to break that down live and in living color with you here on Fox Sports Radio. You got Denver, Philadelphia, and Buffalo are the next three thereafter.
1: Yeah, none of those. Now, you don't know about Denver. Right. Hey, maybe it might be, but you know their defense.

0: defense was bad. Myles Garrett was bad and he was injured. Nothing looked good. Absolutely zero looked good for the Rams. And we've seen it before where the Rams have started the first half of the season and they don't look as good. And you think, ah, maybe this is it. I'm going back to, you know, 4 years with Matthew Stafford. Yeah, maybe this is it. But then the second half of the season, whoa, things are a lot better. But it may not matter because if you start the season 1-4 or 0-5, like you're cooked. You're absolutely cooked. Sunday, I know it's week two. We talk about it. It is a must-win game for the Rams week two, and you see the schedule they have coming up out of it.
1: 7.5-point favorites, 48.5 the total last I looked. But like we talked about in that opening game with the 49ers, I don't know what they are over the course of the season. We assume the substation and Father Time will nab them somewhere along the way. So the team we see in December ain't going to be what we see in week one. So for that one game, you got their best punch and they slapped you up and down the field. There was, I mean, that was it. Right? Everybody, whatever you want to attribute on that giant pie to the travel, fine. But San Francisco did what they wanted. And Matthew Stafford looked like, the 38, 39 year old guy he was, right? Myles Garrett was grossly ineffective. All right, now we get all the stuff about his knee and everything else. Okay, we didn't play. The Giants are the same things for me for the 49ers. Like, I don't think we're going to see this squad in week two. Like, these guys are not going to be all on the field together. Neighbors, Scadamo, and Jackson Dart. They just play a different style, right? That hard-nose, Harbaugh style of play. But for week two, they're flying around. Mm-hmm. Isaiah Likely running down the middle on you.
0: Oh, yeah, look out. Look out, man. I'm telling
1: this
0: you.
1: This offense can get after it. You know that defensive front's just licking their chops to get a shot on Stafford.
0: I mean, things go from good to bad really, really fast. They go from bad to good really fast, too, but they go from good to bad incredibly fast.
1: And now that Arizona's good.
0: Yeah, Arizona. Like all of a sudden, Jacoby Brissett.
1: Seattle's out there. We didn't mention them.
0: Dude, I mean, Jacoby Brissett, highest rated quarterback in NFL history.
1: Winging it around, baby.
0: You hear all the great stats about it. No one's been rated higher than Jacoby Brissett his entire career.
1: Kendrick Bourne, your star, ladies and gentlemen.
0: Exit out by DeFresca, exit Swollen Dome. Jason Smith, Mike Harmon coming up next. Not one, but two huge football stories. Jason and Mike, this is Fox Sports Radio.
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5: This is going to be fun.
4: And there are some shows you can't miss.
5: Let's not overreact.
4: This is Covino and Rich.
5: The Oversight Committee has ruled that the Michigan, Western Michigan score will stay as is. Correct, Danny? Am I understanding this correctly?
6: Yes.
5: So I wanted to just bring up one of my pet peeves in the world of sports.
6: Hold on. They're saying the score will stay as is, but they've also acknowledged that the play shouldn't have happened.
7: They just say they don't have the authority.
6: Yeah, they don't have the authority to do anything about it. So it's almost like, okay, well, if you admit and you're saying that the last play shouldn't have happened, because they misread the play clock, they used the replay play clock, which is against protocol, then shouldn't the score not count? And they're like, yeah, but well, we can't do anything about that. But even if they could, we all saw what went down. That's the thing.

0: Well, wants to play quarterback for that football team. It is ridiculous. It's absurd. If I were a quarterback, that would be one of the 5 or 10 teams I would want to play quarterback for. Is that fair?
1: So I wish Brady wasn't in the Raiders ownership group, because right. This is a perfect opportunity for Brady to make another comeback.
0: He might do it. What do you have, Mikey? Why are you wincing over there? I saw a wince.
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0: Yes.
2: And I'm just wondering what that's going to look like if Tom Brady were to come out of retirement to then take the Falcons to
0: right.
2: the Super Bowl.
0: It'd be great. 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
1: Week two of the NFL kicked off with Thursday night football between the Bills and the Lions. Buffalo came out on top 41-31. Josh Allen leading the way for Buffalo. He threw for 248 yards and three touchdowns. He also had two rushing touchdowns, while James Cook had 21 carries, 135 yards, and a touchdown. In the loss, Jared Goff for Detroit threw for 327 yards and four touchdowns, while Amon-Ra St. Brown had 9 catches, 142 yards, and two touchdowns. Rams defensive tackle Aaron Donald was a full participant in practice on Thursday. The team is hopeful that he will play Monday night against the Giants. In the NBA, Pelicans forward Sadiq Bey has agreed to a three-year $55.5 million extension. In baseball, the Astros topped the Royals 6-2, and the Rangers lost to the Red Sox 4-3. Houston now has a one-game lead over Texas for the division. I'm Monty Bolaños.
0: Get ready for this. Come on, you're big with me, Roger. This is the Jason Smith Show with Mike Harmon.
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3: 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You'll find today's full show and a best of version posted right after we get off the air. Well, we got Jay Glazer stopping by in about 20 minutes. All the latest on Thursday night football. Hope you had the over. The Bills thump the Detroit Lions. It was a big Bills blowout early. By the time the Lions got their offense going, they were chasing 2 scores. Exactly what I told you last night. The game went exactly how I said it was going.
4: It was like you had the script.
3: I know,
4: like,
3: right?
4: You were Arian Foster. You were Fino.
3: Dude, you can't say that, man. The NFL's looking for Arian Foster, man. Ever since that, they're looking for him. They can't find him. I know where he is because he told me about it last night before. He said, this is what's going to happen.
4: He was in draft day.
3: I said, oh, okay. All right. Well, great. So we'll have more on Thursday night football coming up in a few minutes. But
4: I made you start thinking about draft day.
3: I was thinking about, yeah. When Terry Crews gives him the phone. Yeah.
4: You're Cleveland royalty.
3: Who do we want? Ray Jennings. Yes, exactly. Ray Jennings. There you go, Dennis Leary. Can you coach this team? I can coach this team.
4: I can coach this team.
3: Two big stories out of college football today. The first one, an apology that we thought we were going to get before today, but hey, we still got it.
4: Sure.
3: Texas head coach Steve Sarkisian apologized for his behavior during the post-game interview with Holly Rowe on Saturday following Texas's win over Ohio State.

0: He also said, hey, Arch Manning regrets the words he said when he poked fun at the AI video that showed Steve Sarkisian smacking Holly Rowan, knocking her down. I honestly thought we'd get this earlier, but this goes into the point about Steve Sarkisian, is that I wonder how much they thought, let's see if we have to apologize. And we kind of do, because it's going to hang over the team.
1: What's interesting, right? Though, is that seemed like that was settled pretty fast. Like, as soon as that video went up, someone's got to be in that office. Hey, you know how many clicks this is getting?
0: Yeah. No, and that's the thing, is that this is not where you're saying somebody was right and somebody was wrong. This is where everybody was wrong, right? We said this was completely avoidable, but Steve Sarkisian needed to be a pro and answer the questions. He knows that ESPN is not blowing him off at halftime just to piss him off. He's got to be a pro and answer. He's been through that before. Holly Rowe needs to be a pro and not storm off there and roll her eyes and go, okay, what just happened here? She could have been a pro. She's done that a lot as well. Arch Manning, he's had enough opportunity and exposure to the media to know that, boy, if I start poking fun at a video that shows a guy hitting a woman, maybe that's not something that's going to be taken well by everyone. All of this was avoidable, but we get the apology today. And the biggest thing coming off of this now is they get ready for a big test against UTSA and Tim Riggins.
1: Oh, yeah, Road Runners.
0: I think Tim Riggins is still playing for San Antonio.
1: Nicely done.
0: What Texas now has in common

0: has in common.
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0: information.
1: When Caitlin Clark, the young players, came into the league, they've not been able to handle it. Whether it's jealousy of Caitlin Clark, or now that we've seen the way FIBA went, jealousy of the older players to the younger players, they can't handle success. They have a commissioner that can't make everybody happy, despite the fact that salaries went up like 7,000,000% and everybody's flying charter flights now. No, we're still not happy. They cannot handle success. I want to see now the biggest thing. Can Texas handle success? Because so far they've failed, because this is the highest profile Texas has been in years since Vince Young. Now, they got Arch Manning. Great. But Arch Manning was able to sort of exist under the radar last year. The opening game against Ohio State didn't go very well. So while Texas was still a big deal, not quite at the top of everybody's
2: but
1: mind.
2: But by the middle of the season, we weren't talking about
1: No, we weren't. So Texas has been able to, while still be a big team, just be one of the big teams we talk about as they win. Just like anybody else, right? Just like Georgia, just like Michigan, just like, but now you're the number one team in the country. And you pull a huge, I would say, upset because you're down by 20 points in the second half. Your quarterback, that's the much ballyhooed, hey, we've never seen a prospect like this in college football with this much interest. Arch Manning has now planted his flag. Now he is must-see television every week. Can you handle success? Because so far they failed. Sark failed after the game. They won a game, and he blows it in the interview, right? Waits days and days and days to apologize when he realizes, okay, maybe this is hanging over our team. He has always been emotional. I wonder if he can handle success. I wonder if Arch Manning can handle success, right? Because all of a sudden on Monday, yeah, I'm laughing about this video. Whoa, dude, okay, think about that for a second. Now he's got to put out an apology going into this weekend. Arch Manning's also always been a player that, just by seeing his body language, he seems like the game can be too much. He understands the stakes. He understands the pressure. He understands what is on his shoulders going into a game. And he's got to be able to play free. And I saw it in the second half of the game. Mm-hmm. All right, we're down 20, whatever. I could just go out and play. All right, it's a big deal. When you're walking in, like, you can tell whether it's his last name, I'm a Texas, I'm feeling that kind of pressure. Arch Manning feels that kind of pressure. As long as he can just go out and play, he'll be fine. But now he can't do that, because now the pressure is on him so much every single week. Let's see, Mr. Heisman Trophy, Mr. Number One Pick in the draft. Can Texas handle success? Because right so far, they haven't been able to. And that's going to be the biggest thing for them, right? We see them handling things. But now since they're successful, and now they're the number one team in the country with the number one most popular quarterback, okay, they're the biggest story outside of Lane Kiffin. Let's see if you can handle it. And so far, you haven't.
2: What's funny is you look at Sark's success the last couple of years, right? You go in 15-2 in conference, and 25-5 overall. But it really ratcheted up this offseason into here. And I think part of it is looking for next. The further we get away from Saban and all the old guard kind of guys of like, who's going to be next? So we got Lane Kiffin on one side. You got Sark, who's had his travels, his different jobs to get to this point. And in this particular instance, you had the college football world. This was it, right? Here's the microphone.
1: Yeah.
2: And for Arch Manning, like, he's still a kid and he's going to make his mistakes. And I know it was an interesting read and listen the last couple of days as to how people broke down the video, the interviews and everything else. But you're Manning. Like,
1: yeah,
2: you're not just a highly decorated, yeah. And I'm not saying that as a, you know, you should know about wagging the finger. It's just you've watched this your entire life.
1: Oh, 100%.
2: Right? And obviously, you look at Peyton, you look at Eli, where they're at now, and Footloose and Fancy Free, when they were quarterbacking, as buttoned up as they could be, right? It wasn't until Eli hosted Saturday Night Live that people realized that all the while he was snarky funny and could get after it a little bit. Peyton, kind of the same thing when he hosted Saturday Night Live and was throwing footballs at kids, right? or in that whole skit.
1: Which hasn't aged well either.
2: No, yeah, but yeah. All of that to say, but it's the kind of thing where it's, you've got a whole staff of people to try to make you look good, and everybody failed. Now, there's now the Zapruder film on the Sarkisian halftime interview, and it's like a referee counting to 10 at the free throw line or a boxing match, in terms of that's how long he stood on the sideline waiting for the interview before he ran to the locker room. That's about it. So, again, everybody failed. And all these days later, we get the apology. But the fact that it took millions upon millions of

0: impressions and hours of radio, TV, and every person around the globe chiming in before you said anything.
1: Oh, yeah.
0: Come on. Look, you could have killed this off Monday night at midnight.
1: Let's see if you can handle success, right?
0: You could have done this and taken the spotlight away from the great return of Patrick Mahomes.
1: Now, the other big story, and you mentioned talk about a staff making you look good. Steve Belichick resigns as defensive coordinator from North Carolina today. He had been on leave. This as the conclusion of an internal investigation into the football program's culture under his dad, Bill Belichick, was completed. UNC announcing the findings of an investigation Thursday, saying they determined that certain actions demonstrated a disregard for Carolina's values. Now, this is an investigation that involves potential drug use among the staff to the players, a sex scandal. This is awful, right? And Steve Belichick resigning, I see exactly how North Carolina is playing this. And we talked about it when this report first came out a couple weeks ago. Bill Belichick does not survive this. He does not. This is an awful scandal that the school is investigating. And how often are they going to say, oh, yeah, yeah, we're investigating. Oh, yeah, yeah, our coach is great. Now, North Carolina is 2-0. The only way Belichick can actually stave this off while is to keep winning.
0: Who's he got this week?
1: Is his team good enough to win?
0: Dabo.
1: This will be a big game if he beats Clemson. If he beats a bad Clemson team, it will help him a little bit. But the toughest games are coming up throughout the schedule. I think they finished with three top 25 teams in their last 3 weeks. As long as he wins, he's going to keep this investigation at bay. But when he starts losing, believe me, North Carolina's looking into buyouts, looking into moving on. This is a bad, bad stigma on North Carolina's football program. You have Bill Belichick coming in, and they went through the entire year last year with all the drama with his relationship with Jordan Hudson, the bad publicity with the interview with CBS, and now you have, wait, sex scandal and drugs? Whoa, whoa, whoa. Nobody survives this. Now, when you're getting to the buyout of $20 million in North Carolina for football, okay, do they have that for football? I know they probably have it for basketball, but do they have it for football? So this is going to be something that is slow played for a little while, but make no mistake, it's going to end with a new head coach in North Carolina. And that's how Bill Belichick's run as a coach in football is going to end, with him having to walk away or North Carolina having to let him go because of a scandal going on with him. You've already had the GM resign, the defensive coordinator resign. You can't protect Belichick and say, yeah, he's fine. You can't do it. There's certain times you can protect the head coach. Other times, this is one of those times you cannot protect it. It's the guy you brought in to be the GM, and it's your kid. No, you cannot be protected after this.
0: This is where we get back to the old line of lack of institutional control, that old catchphrase that they had for everything NCAA. Remember, this is also a team once upon a time in a university that had scandals over fake classes, you know, back when we talked about such things and academic eligibility. And Belichick's hubris showed up in one of those press conferences when they were asking about, you know, who's in control, whatever else. And he said, if you spent a day around here, you'd know who's in charge. That doesn't age well.
1: Yeah, no,
0: with everything going on.
1: You can't be, I'm the head coach. And then, well, I'm just the head coach.
0: Right, because we've had coaches fired and dismissed for much less.
1: I mean,
0: the extra apology and, you know, hey, you know, we're sorry. We'll take that back.
1: Every coach isn't Steve Zahn from Chad Powers. I didn't know this guy was another quarterback dressed up as a guy who's now having sex with my daughter. I didn't know this, but you're the head coach. I didn't know that. That's Russ Holiday. You mean the guy that dropped the ball in the Rose Bowl all those years ago? I didn't know he was dressed up wearing a wig and wearing all kinds of crazy makeup. I'm only the head coach of the team.
0: I have to ask this question, though. Did it help increase the sales of Cybertrucks?
1: Russ Holiday, Cybertruck. So, I mean, this is going to play out. It's not going to be right away. Again, the more Belichick wins, the more he can stave this off for a while. Mm. But in the end, It's not going to end any differently. It's going to either end with him saying, "Hey, I'm stepping down, I'm done," or if he's very stubborn about it, it's going to be North Carolina say, "Okay, well, you're gone, and now we're going to fight for your money for the next couple."
0: Or does North Carolina say, "Hey, the NCAA, even its oversight committee, have no ability to do anything to us"?
1: Listen, the oversight committee will look into it like 8 months after it's over and say, "Oh, well, we."

0: You have no power here. Sorry.
1: I'm glad North Carolina took the actions that they did. We corroborate those. Case closed.
0: We put 1 second back on the clock. Belichick's still going to get fired. It doesn't matter. Time is out or not.
1: File that with that giant crate that goes with the Ark of the Covenant from Indiana Jones.
0: Exit out by the Fresca. Exit Swollen Dome. The Jason Smith Show with my best friend, Mike Harmon. Jay Glazer, NFL on Fox Insider, is next. Is he believing in the Bills as much as we are? What about what's next for the Rams? How good of an influence has John Harbaugh already been on the Giants? This and more coming up next. Jay is always a must listen. Jason and Mike, Fox Sports Radio.
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8: 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I searched desperately for alternatives to the pain management traditional doctors offered. I had tried alternative medicines with no positive results. Then I heard Dr. Joel Wallach on Coast to Coast with George Norrie and decided to give his unique

0: And welcome back to Coast, George Norrie with you. We've got a great program for you tonight. Dr. Heather Lynn with us, historian, cognitive archaeologist, speaker, noted author who holds a doctorate from the University of New England and worked as a professor and museum director. She writes The H-Files, where her work traces the occult architecture beneath modern power as well. And her latest book is called Codex Machina, How AI is Decoding Ancient Civilizations, Technologies, and Lost Languages in Our Search for Meaning. What a great story. Hi, Heather. How are you?
1: I'm well. How are you this evening, George?
0: Good. I'm looking forward to this. How did you get so interested in AI?
1: Well, as a historian, I'm usually digging around with old things and, you know, archaeology, of course, but I also think about the future, you know, because history doesn't repeat itself, but it rhymes, as they say. And there's a lot of things we can learn from the past. Sometimes the things that are going on now and even future forward are just sort of things that rhymed from the past. So I'm interested in comparing how the things that we think are brand new are actually rooted in much older concepts.
0: A lot of AI executives seem to be concerned, or at least they're warning us to be careful about AI, that it could kill us all. Is that just hype, or what is that?
1: I think that a lot of it is hype, but I think there's definitely truth to it. It's like it's a weapon in a lot of ways. It's a tool. It's something that is quite literally a double-edged sword. So it's going to depend on who has it and how they deploy it. So it is a very dangerous technology, but like any technology, I think it can be used for good as well.
0: And when we think of AI, Heather, we think of, you know, brand new technology that's emerging all the time. You say AI could be much older, like 30,000 years old. Tell us about that.
1: Yeah, I mean, maybe not in so far as there were computers and that sort of thing, although you never know, right?
0: With Atlantis. You never know.
1: You just never know. But the idea of technology as such being so much older, and again, sort of the axiomatic truth of it. So I'm using AI here in an expanded historical and philosophical sense. A cave painting, while it's not a neural network, it establishes an older principle, something that existed in a person's mind that can be given a durable form outside of that person. So someone else can encounter that mark or that symbol, they can recognize it and enter into a relationship with the mind that created it. It was long gone, long time ago, 30,000 years and such. So it's what I call the externalization of mind. Writing develops it much further, of course, because we can preserve instructions, accounts, and arguments and stories. And then eventually computers allow the instructions to be executed automatically. And then, of course, contemporary AI learns these complex patterns from those records. And so it's more so just an iteration. You can imagine encountering a handprint on a cave wall, and you don't know the person's name or if they even had a name. You can't hear their language, but you can recognize the action because you've had a hand yourself, presumably, a body, and the capacity to leave a mark there. And so there's a connection across an enormous interval of time, even though the original intention remains uncertain. I mean, it's many times as an archaeologist, you find things and we really just don't know. As much as people want to say, no, we know, we always don't have an answer. And so there's a lot of uncertainty in it. And with that, though, we do know that the mark preserves something that at least another human mind can engage with. And so just imagine the difference between remembering an agreement and recording it. Once the record itself exists, whether on paper or otherwise, people can return to it, then they can compare their memories with it, and they can organize actions after the original conversation ended. So it's about externalized memory, and it changes what groups of people can coordinate and what they can do. And this is why I connect the history of symbols with the history of civilization itself. And so the development towards something like computing kind of just introduces further capacities, especially with the execution of instructions and the transformation of that stored information. But at its heart, the philosophical continuity is the effort to extend what we have in our minds trapped, and then we can put that through a material structure. And it helps us ask, you know, how each new structure changes the people who depend on it. So it's basically looking at the philosophical axiom of that. And you can look at examples of that through history too. Something as simple as, well, maybe not so simple in a lot of ways. It is an advancement in technology, but something that could

0: be as simple as a cylinder seal. And so if you see a Sumerian cylinder seal, that can be seen in a lot of ways as a predecessor to a flash drive. I used to bring one to one of my courses and tell the kids that, you know, this is like an ancient flash drive because it is a small cylinder, and it usually has a hole bored in it that would be used to string, and you could wear it and travel with it. And, you know, being that this is about 4,000 plus years old, I mean, it's pretty impressive that it lasts so long, but it would have a seam carved into the surface, and then you roll a cylinder seal across soft clay, and that design appears as one continuous impression, sort of like a print. And so the seals can identify an owner, they can authenticate a document, or just simply mark some sort of good. But the information itself was portable, and the same design could then be reproduced over and over again. So in a lot of ways, in theory and in practice, it worked like a flash drive, where you have information on something you could carry with you and then share with others and repeat it over and over again. So it maybe isn't literally a flash drive, but in theory, it starts with those sort of initial ideas as such.
1: You mentioned this 30,000-year-old cave painting. Was there anything specific about that painting that led you to believe that something else was going on here?
0: Just the very human nature of it, actually, which, you know, seems counterintuitive to the you know, the AI narrative, so to speak. But the idea that somebody decides that we have to put our hand here, make a print, we have to put this outside of ourselves, whatever the symbol may be, that's huge. That's communication, that's symbolic, and the intention with that, although we don't know the full intention, we can surmise that an intention was to externalize it. So to take whatever the meaning was out of the person's mind and place it on that cave wall, whether as a reminder to themselves or others, or a way to communicate. But in that moment, it's quite a striking thing to say, I'm going to actually make something. I'm going to materialize an idea that I have in my mind. And that materialization lasts tens of thousands of years until now we look at it and wonder, why did they do that?
1: Now, there wasn't a picture on a cave, though, of some guy sitting in front of his computer or anything like that, was there?
0: Not in particular, but I'm sure if you Google hard enough, you may find something like that.
1: Well, there was an old picture we had on the coasttocoastam.com website last week of a group of people from, must have been the 1200 BC AD era. And one guy looked like he was holding up a cell phone. I mean, it was incredible.
0: It is. You see those, you know, sort of hieroglyphs and things that show the helicopters and all sorts of things that people guess might be something more high tech. So I guess you never know.
1: Did you know the name Zechariah Sitchin? He's not with us anymore.
0: Of course, yes.
1: Good guy, and he investigated Sumerian cylinder seals and tablets and things like that. And he's convinced that we've been visited by the Anunnaki from another planet called Nibiru that came here to mine gold for their own atmosphere. They sprinkled it up there. But you carry around a 4,000-year-old cylinder seal, don't you?
0: I do have a few of those. They are legally, just to make sure everybody knows, they are legally acquired. I use them as teaching tools in both my museum work and then at the former college that I was at. So, I share those with people so they can actually hold the cylinder seal in their hand and use it, because it's interesting to be able to say, you know, have that kind of history in your hand. There's nothing like it. You know, there, a lot of times you go to a museum and, of course, you're not allowed to touch the artifacts. But in this case, it's good to be able to have that connection.
1: You call it the ancient flash drive.
0: Yeah. Yeah. It's an ancient flash drive. It really is, because you could string a lot of them up and carry them with you. They're very portable, very durable, actually more durable than any flash drive you're ever going to find. I doubt that any of our flash drives or any of our electronics are going to last more than 4,000 years. So they're very durable, but they do carry information long distances, and then they can be repeated and replicated over and over again. And you can just keep expressing what it is you're trying to express. And so it is a form of technology. And I think it's important to share that, because as you said in the beginning, there's this this idea that there's this immense danger with AI. And I'm not going to downplay

0: that, because of course there are people who have written about how AI should be used to, because of its great unbias, which is not the case, but in their view, it's unbiased, and it would be a great arbiter of who could actually send out nukes. And so this
1: I was just talking about that this week with one of our guests, that that's my concern of AI, that it goes that wacky and decides, I'm going to bomb Russia or something like
0: exactly.
1: that.
0: Exactly. I mean, that's a real threat, absolutely. And to know that some of the politicians and thinkers have kicked those ideas around. I know Henry Kissinger, before he passed, one of his final essays was about that very thing, that we need to give autonomy and authority and agency to AI so that it could decide who gets bombed. And I thought, okay, this is dangerous, but at the same time, a lot of the capacity of that is blown out of proportion right now at its current state. It can do a lot of things, but if you ask many different people in the industry, they will tell you the so-called promise of AI is a little overblown at the moment.
1: Heather, where do we get the book, The Codex Machina?
0: It's on pre-order now on Amazon, but it'll be available everywhere books are sold in April.
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4: Good night, everyone, and welcome to the news. Three candidates are battling for South Dakota Secretary of State, a race that may not grab headlines but will determine who oversees elections, business filings, and other key state records. Republican Heather Baxter says she was humbled to win her party's nomination after defeating the incumbent at the GOP convention.
5: How can we bring their feedback in and then make changes according to what will help them, and then do the same thing with business owners as well. So they just have asked me, you know, can you prove what we've been told the last 4 years that everything's perfect and there's absolutely nothing wrong?
4: Baxter says she wants more input from county auditors and business owners and plans to continue examining election security issues. Democrat Terrence Davis says the real challenge is restoring voter confidence while maintaining trust in the state's election system.
6: Well, the biggest thing is I trust our system. I am not a supporter of hand counting our ballots statewide as a primary measure. I think hand counting has a place in elections, just not the way it's being proposed by my challenger.
4: And Libertarian Tamara Lesner says her management skills make her a strong fit for the job, and she wants to address policies she believes create barriers for voters.
7: So I am overseeing all these different departments, and I will be, I'm very efficient. I'm a very efficient person. Anybody who knows me knows that. So I will go in and look and see where I can make changes. It's a mess here, and you're getting people who are marginalized. You're getting people who are going to have to pay double taxation by getting more documents to be able to file to vote.
4: South Dakota voters will decide among Baxter, Davis, and Lesner in November. From the WNAX Nighttime News Desk, I'm Chloe Beltrand.
8: News. I'm Ted Lindner. Prosecutors charging a driver involved in Tuesday's deadly Los Angeles bus crash with the murder of two people.
9: LA County District Attorney Nathan Hochman says Bailey Lynn Rios faces second-degree murder, driving under the influence, and reckless driving charges.
10: She will be looking at a maximum sentence of life in prison.
9: The 36-year-old is accused of being impaired by drugs when she slammed her Ford Expedition into a Metro bus Tuesday.
8: Fox's Kristen Goodwin. A news helicopter covering the incident also crashed, killing both people on board and one person on the ground. President Trump signs executive orders to expand hunting and fishing to federal lands.
11: We're opening up millions of acres of federal land for our hunters and fishers. And Doug and his group.

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1: We'll take your calls next hour with Dr. Heather Lynn as we talk about artificial intelligence, so share your thoughts on that as well. A few years ago, we started the Paranormal Podcast Network because we wanted to get additional shows on the paranormal out to you, and that's what we did with the podcasting. We've got several great shows on there. One of them is done by Sandra Champlain, who you know, Shades of the Afterlife. Hello, Sandra.
2: Well, hey, George, how you doing tonight?
1: Great. How many episodes have you pumped out for us now?
2: Well, we're currently on episode 308, and I've got a few more in the bank coming out this weekend.
1: Good for you. What fascinates you the most about podcasting and Shades of the Afterlife?
2: Well, they keep me energized because I'm still a human, right? Having a human experience, and it's easy to forget the bigger picture. So every time I get to record an episode, I get to research whether it's near-death experiences or deathbed visitations or all the different ways we have to communicate with our loved one. And it just reminds me that there's a much bigger picture to who we are, that our loved ones who have passed are still very much part of our lives. We will see them again. And most importantly, George, our life matters.
1: Were you always a believer in the afterlife?
2: No, George, no. In fact, the subtitle of my book, We Don't Die, is A Skeptic's Discovery of Life After Death. I didn't believe in any of it. And so I think I'm the perfect messenger because I have that skeptical mind, and we can't believe everything we see, but there's plenty of evidence through science and medicine and spiritual and religion that we go on. So I just love to share it because there's nothing worse than grief, and to be able to give someone comfort and faith that their loved one, they'll see him again and they're still part of their lives, is a pretty big thing.
1: Well, you keep doing what you're doing for us, Sandra. Thank you.
2: Thank you.
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0: Welcome back, George Norrie, along with Dr. Heather Lynn, as we're talking about AI. Heather, it seems that just recently, over the last few months, AI has been on everybody's mind and lips. What is going on to create this furor? Heather, turn your mic on. She's disappeared on us. Artificial intelligence has gotten to her. Worst comes to worst, folks, we'll get calls, but we'll just try to find out where she is. She may have muffled her microphone during the break and forgot to turn it back on, but let's find out.
1: Can you hear me now?
0: Heather, are you there?
1: Yes, I am.
0: There you go. You must have had your microphone off for a little bit.
1: I don't know. It seemed to be working fine on my end, but you know, all these gremlins and technology, as we're talking about technology tonight and how we shouldn't trust it at all.
0: Well, I'm glad we got you back. And my question to you was, it seems that just recently this furor of talking about AI is everywhere. What has sparked that?
1: I think, to be honest, some of it has to do with them trying to, when I say them, I say people in Silicon Valley and people who have the companies that would like investors. This is something that, you know, they want to be on the cutting edge and get that capital. And so they overhype what it is their capabilities are for now so that they can get the investment. And that's not to suggest that they aren't doing great things or on the path to those things. But at the same time, there's a bit of an arms

0: race. You know, you have OpenAI and you have Anthropic. They're both going head to head to try to compete with who's going to have, you know, the biggest and best service. And so it's a competition right now, and they're going to overpromise and maybe underdeliver. I think that's part of what's going on. That, and it's also just very interesting, and people are watching it come out in live time where there's the effects everywhere, for good or bad. Like if you go in to a restaurant, for instance, and you see their whole menu looks like it's made from ChatGPT, and it's just everything's starting to look the same, and the art is looking the same, and it's making people say, wait, this is coming now into our daily lives. How do we feel about this? And so I think it's just creating a lot of buzz, and where it's getting to be maybe what they call AI slop. But then you think, well, what could it be if it's just something that's affecting our arts and culture, which is enormous, mind you, that's important. Going back to what we talked about, though, could it actually end humanity? Could it be something where if it gets out of hand, we just push the wrong button? Or I mean, it wouldn't be that simple, of course, but the thoughts are there. There's a lot of uncertainty, and it's making people very anxious. And so I don't think it is being helped much by the CEOs of these companies who are also trying to hype their capabilities in order to gain that edge or a perceived edge.
1: How do these AI companies make any money? I mean, who's paying for what?
0: Well, what is money anyway, right? But fiat, so it's all a promise, and it's a lot of investment and a lot of hopes of the return on that investment. It's a lot of different things. So data, we put a lot of data in it, and the promise of getting that data and all the power behind it, it's enormous. So when I always, you do have to pay, of course, for some of the different AI if you want to have a premium service, but it is available for free. And something to keep in mind always is if you're using something and it's free, then you are the product. They're getting your data.
1: Well, and I've got to tell you though, I've been using Google's AI quite a bit lately, and you can use it with voice instead of typing, and you just tell it something that you want to know, the name of a movie that some guest was on, and you just say so and so was on, what was the name of the movie, and it spits it out for you. It's amazing.
0: It is. And it's a little concerning because it's not always right. And a lot of times it's wrong, but it's getting better. And it's going to be quite interesting. I'm more concerned too with the data sets. There's who is owning the data, who's putting that in there. There's a lot of talk right now about burning books because, well, we fed them into AI, so we don't need the books anymore. And while that sounds preposterous, and it was a piece in the news, coming from the museum industry, unfortunately, I can tell you that before AI was readily used, the idea of digitizing everything was already making it so that when people had artifacts or maybe documents that they didn't feel they could house anymore, or maybe the budget was too much, they would definitely argue that you could just scan it, put it up, digitize it, and you were then within your right to destroy the actual artifact. And that was something that I was fighting for a long time in my work at the museums, but that was before AI. So now the argument for that case is much stronger that, oh, well, we don't need these ancient texts, right? We don't need these older documents. We can just feed it into a machine and we'll have that. And it's scary because there's no regard for, well, what happens when there's an EMP? What happens when there's a natural disaster? What happens? Going back to the flash drive, the like analogy of these cuneiform tablets. The reason we have so many cuneiform tablets is because they lasted so long. They weren't on paper. They were pressed into clay, which allowed them in their desert conditions to last thousands of years. And so, I'm sure heard the story of the Druids, who we don't really have much from their history except what, the Romans talked about. But it was said that they didn't write anything down. It was an oral tradition. And so even if they had written things down, if you wrote something down, say on parchment, maybe it didn't last. And so, we have more Sumerian cuneiform tablets in museums right now. Actually, there's about between museums and universities, there's 500,000 in their possession. And there's the anything from Egypt pales in comparison because they wrote on actual paper. at the end of the day that was

0: highly organic. And so that is something to consider, is that we think that we're going to save this data, this information, by putting it into silicon, but we're really not. It's very dangerous. We're going to lose everything if we're not careful. It's going to be like worse than the Library of Alexandria.
1: Is AI merely at this point as good as the programmer who works on it, or does it go beyond that?
0: It's a little beyond that, which is interesting now too, because a large language model is a actual neural network trained to recognize and generate patterns in language. And so it doesn't recall things like how Google would, where you search. It does something very different. And during training, it processes these enormous quantities of text broken into small units that are called tokens, which can be words or pieces of words. And a common training task is to predict then the next token in the sequence. And when its prediction is wrong, the training process will adjust the model's numerical parameters so that its future predictions improve. So it's constantly improving on itself. And doing this at a very large scale allows it to learn complex relationships involving grammar, concepts, factual associations, and even patterns of reasoning. And so most of these modern language models use an architecture called a transformer, which includes an attention mechanism. And that helps the model weigh which parts of the available context are relevant to what it's generating. And so all that to say is, when you ask it a question, your question and the available conversation becomes its context. It'll generate a response one token at a time, and each new token influences what follows. So it's like a predictive model, as opposed to something that has a data set and then you're just retrieving it from a database. That means it can learn, and in a lot of ways, of course, being that it's a neural network, it can think. And so it's quite different, and it has the capacity to, really get out of hand. And you hear that in a lot of the news stories that come out about programmers who are saying, well, it's starting to think on its own, or it's, developing characters or characteristics or personalities. And so it is only as good as the data set, but then again, it can sort of model and learn after itself. So it's a brave new world with a lot of unknowns right now.
1: Your book, Codex Machina, opens and ends with your mother's handwriting of a school paper about the Greek god Apollo. Tell me about that.
0: Yeah, so that was something that, as I'm looking at ancient things and I'm looking at documents and considering how something lasts and the narrative that we have, this sort of struck me as relevant. My aunt sent me this manila envelope that had a school paper my mother had written at 16 years old, and it was just, in blue ink and handwriting, and it was about Apollo, the sun god, and humanity's desire to understand the world and better itself. And those were questions that I would eventually just spend my own life exploring. And it was notable for me because my mother, died, and she battled with addiction. And so this page gave me a glimpse of somebody that she was that I never got to see. It gave me a glimpse of the girl she had been and the possibilities she could see before the life that I knew her to have. And so I framed it and hung it in my study. And it brings the entire book back to something very, very specific, and that a human being making a mark that survives somebody, and in this case, my mother, becomes meaningful to somebody else. And so a machine might imitate the handwriting or generate another essay about Apollo, but it couldn't make that new page be the one she wrote. The original kind of matters because she was there with it. She was writing on it. That's so important. And so it affected me that she, as a girl, could just still imagine the future. And the mother I knew was bound up with suffering and instability. But this page gave me access to another moment in her life when she was thinking about something like the sun and gods and the human desire to understand. It did not remove what happened afterward, of course, but it allowed me to understand more of her and to be present in that story. And so I just, that was something I closed with. I opened and then I closed a little bit touching on that because I wanted people to think about the ordinary marks they leave as well. Something like a note or a drawing or even a story that's told carefully to somebody who may remember it, like a family member, how it acquires significance that maybe we never intended.

0: So, you know, my mother never intended when she's 16, probably having to write this paper that she didn't want to write. Maybe she did. I don't know. But she never would have thought necessarily that eventually, you know, I would go and probably pursue the same questions, but in a more serious manner, and then maybe be on the airwaves, right?
1: Could be indeed. You still there, Heather? Oh, we're having some technical problems. Uriel, you might want to get her on the phone. Are you back, Heather?
0: Yes, I'm here too. Yeah, it just keeps dropping out.
1: Dropping out. If it does, we'll get you on the phone.
0: Sure thing. Yeah, so all in all, it's just a way to look at something that we leave on paper and say, you know what, we never know what marks we leave on people, and it's still important to, I guess, remain human.
1: Why do you think your mother keyed in on Apollo and not some other Greek god?
0: That's interesting, isn't it? I think because it's just the power, the association with the sun. But I mean, there's no telling, right? That's I think what makes it so interesting is this was from the mind of a 16-year-old girl, and you know, it's like personal archaeology. We could find a handprint in a cave and sort of get an idea because we can relate or we can understand, but at the end, we're still left guessing, what were they thinking? But we wouldn't even know at all had they not been able to externalize their mind in that way through symbols and putting it on something like paper, and then eventually maybe digitizing it. But let's hope we don't lose the originals in the meantime.
1: Well, at least she didn't use Medusa, right?
0: I mean, it's been far more interesting in a lot of ways, I think.
1: Tell us about your H-Files.
0: Oh, the H-Files. Well, that is a Substack. It's a best-selling history Substack, I'm happy to say. And there I offer a lot of different deep dive articles on the occult architecture beneath modern power. And so I look at a lot of the different news stories of the day or concepts that people may or may not be familiar with and just analyze them in a way that exposes the hidden or the occult. So not, you know, demons. And well, sometimes we talk about demons. You know, I've written things like evil archaeology and that sort of thing. So we may talk about that. But for the most part, it's looking at the stuff that's buried underneath and trying to figure out what's really going on here. And so it's a great community. A lot of people are on there with me, and we have a Discord, and I would encourage anyone who's interested in taking those deep dives if they want to check it out. And it's a lot of fun, I think.
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Here's your updated 570 WNAX forecast. A nearby frontal system going to keep chances for showers and storms in the forecast the next few days. Showers and storms expected to be ongoing for parts of the region overnight and into Friday, too. We'll be watching by afternoon. We could see a few strong to severe storms setting up across eastern parts of Nebraska, stretching into western and central Iowa, too. Isolated tornadoes and damaging wind gusts will be our main threats. With multiple rounds of showers and storms in the forecast, we could see some heavy rain totals setting up across portions of southwest Minnesota, stretching into northern Iowa, too. Temperatures also forecast to cool as the weekend goes on. We'll see temperatures staying on the cooler side into the early part of next week. Our unsettled weather pattern continues into next week, too, with off and on chances for showers and thunderstorms continuing for much of the region. Conditions will also be right tonight, continuing into Friday morning for some areas of fog to develop. Southern Minnesota, central and eastern Iowa, and central and eastern Nebraska forecast to see that fog. I'm meteorologist Regina Cole on 570.

0: 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Right now, it's 64 degrees.
1: It's Make It Easy Steve with another WNAX Trips update. 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In 2027, we're taking folks on trips to London and Paris. 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

0: to rein in artificial intelligence. I'm Sue Guzman, Fox News. House Democrats say advancements with artificial intelligence need to be slowed down after a developer with Anthropic recently expressed serious concerns about safety, saying the technology poses a threat to humanity. Republican Tennessee Senator Marsha Blackburn says while the U.S. needs to beat China in the development game, some regulations should be put into place.
1: They want to see some smart regulation around AI. They know we have to beat China on this. They want to protect their privacy and their data, and I support that.
0: Meanwhile, President Trump plans to have AI leaders with him as he hosts China's president at the White House next week. We have more from Fox's Lillian Wu.
2: Several tech titans are expected to join President Trump at the state dinner in Washington for Chinese President Xi Jinping next Thursday. According to reports, they include OpenAI Chief Executive Sam Altman, Apple Executive Chairman Tim Cook, and Jensen Huang, CEO of chip giant NVIDIA. Huang and Cook were also part of the entourage of executives who accompanied the president to China back in May. NVIDIA and several major U.S. companies sit at the center of the global artificial intelligence and semiconductor industries, and AI is anticipated to be a key focus of the discussions during the upcoming meeting in Washington. Lillian Wu, Fox News.
0: Concerns about AI casting a long shadow as King Charles met with industry representatives during a summit in Scotland Thursday.
3: The task before you is not merely to advance the technology, but to ensure that it remains firmly in the service of humanity, community, and the natural world.
0: And the Postal Service says it has stopped work on a computer system tied to President Trump's efforts to limit mail-in voting. The Supreme Court rejected the president's executive order this week. 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
0: President Trump is calling for Americans to be patient about high gas prices and the end to the Iran conflict.
16: Officials here at the White House grappling with the political consequences of high inflation are now trying to convince voters the high prices are worth it because the Iran war is worth it. Last night, shortly after telling reporters that he wanted to save the Kennedy Center, but it would require a lot of federal subsidies, President Trump was spotted by a photographer with a long lens aboard Air Force One through the window, holding a piece of paper that said Kennedy Center demolished. And crossing the wires moments ago, a federal judge now says the Kennedy Center has to provide 30 days notice before making any big changes to the property, including tearing it down.
0: Fox's Peter Ducey. The White House pushing back after the UN Human Rights Council said they found reasonable grounds to believe the U.S. committed war crimes in

0: two strikes in Iran. More from Fox's Jonathan Savage.
1: They include a missile attack that hit a school in the southern city Minab. Iran state media says 168 people were killed, most of them children. The UN fact finders say there's evidence of indiscriminate attacks resulting in civilian deaths. The Trump administration has yet to directly accept blame for the school bombing, nor has it released the findings of a Pentagon investigation. Jonathan Savage, Fox News.
0: White House spokeswoman Anna Kelly writing that the UN Human Rights Council has accomplished, quote, nothing for human rights while spouting unserious nonsense for decades. An F-16 jet pilot is alive after his plane crashed in rural Michigan on Thursday and burst into flames. Spokesman with the 149th Fighter Wing says the pilot ejected safely from the Falcon.
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1: The voice of Jay Traynor from Jay and the Americans. What a voice he had. 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

0: And welcome back, George Norrie, along with Dr. Heather Lynn, as we talk about artificial intelligence. Is that a subject that seems to be coming up with you, Heather, a lot from people?
1: It does, actually. A lot of people are interested in how we may be able to use artificial intelligence in translating ancient texts, or, you know, who will control those data sets and what might they do to the historical narrative. So it's actually coming up a lot in the fields of history and archaeology.
0: Tell me about your own AI test that you did, where you fed it at some random objects and for your study.

0: Yeah, so I did a couple different ones, and one of them was the Rongo Rongo, but the other one, you know, I looked at something that has been called AI psychosis. I know that a lot of people have been kind of getting excited about the prospect of it being able to translate text and this sort of thing, and so I thought, well, let me just go ahead and test one of the, you know, something very common. So it's not the Rongo Rongo and not the Indescript and all of this. So what I did was I selected objects from my study, including a picture of butterflies, a statue of the Pietà, my violin, and a painting of the Sacred Heart. And I asked the AI to just connect them. It was kind of random. And then introduced the suggestion that perhaps they were signs of a special mission, and I even joked about maybe starting a cult, right? And it produced associations that involved resurrection and sacrifice and transformation. To its credit, it did not confirm that I was chosen and did not encourage the starting of a cult, but the actual result of the experiment was nonetheless very affirming and a little bit dangerous, because what interested me was how readily the objects could be organized into a meaningful account. I mean, they shared cultural associations, but those associations wouldn't establish a message directed specifically at me. It was just random. As someone who loses that distinction could very well mistake an interpretive exercise for an independent confirmation of some kind of personal revelation. So my test was exploratory. It doesn't establish how every model will behave, but it just does show the dangers of kind of taking everything as pattern. And we do know everything is connected at some level, but getting so excited about that and maybe even imbuing your sense of self-importance into it could lead to something maybe a little bit more frightening. And we've seen that, unfortunately, even in cases of young people especially going so far as to commit suicide as a result of their interactions from artificial intelligence. And so it can be quite dangerous.
1: I was going to say, does it seem like AI has pushed those younger kids to commit suicide, or is it their interpretation of what it's doing?
0: I think a little of both. I think lately, though, the parameters are a lot stricter. And so, and in this particular exercise I did, it did not encourage me to start a cult or say that I was special, but in many cases, you can sort of get by those by creatively prompting it. And so in some ways, it's whose responsibility will it be at the end of the day? It's going to be something that is worked out in courts, and it really needs to be something that you watch your children with. It's not as safe as, say, just a calculator. It's something that can be very persuasive and carries a lot of power. So definitely a new frontier for legislation and parental guidelines.
1: I remember the days when we had pagers, we didn't have cell phones, and then we made this evolution. Why do we need AI, Heather? Why don't we just go back to the old days?
0: I think it's a Pandora's box thing now. We've let it out, and there's just no putting it back. So even if we want to go back, it's just going to be impossible. That's just the nature of the beast. I think the reasons for having it often are described as creating speed. It's speed. We can do things at a scale that we've never seen before, so we can just have innovation a lot more quickly. But again, with that speed, there's going to come a lot of problems as well. So at this point, though, it's just no putting it back in the box.
1: What marvels me is how these little computer chips can create such incredible AI intelligence. It boggles my mind.
0: Yeah, it is quite mind-boggling, especially when you think about your own history with technology, and we remember things like zip drives or floppy disks or any of that, and then now it's absolutely amazing. So think about what the future holds. It's going to be wild.
1: Let's take some calls. We're lining up for you. Mike in New Hampshire gets us started. Hey, Michael, go ahead. Mike, you with us?
2: Yes, excellent show.
1: Thank you, sir.
2: Excellent show, excellent topic. Now, with artificial intelligence, we're number one, and we want to stay number one because it's going to help us with a lot of things. I really believe right now that China, Russia, and Iran have their filthy hands influencing protest in America against artificial intelligence. We've come up, we've seen

0: communist Chinese spies in America, communist Chinese spy getting elected to a, as a mayor in California. So I really believe that we have to really look at artificial intelligence as national security. We have to develop it. We have a lot of young people good with computers. There's a lot of people out there, the security part of it. We need them. We need a lot of people, but we have to move forward with this because you got to, people have to realize, people say, oh, I believe in legal immigration. Omar from Minnesota will jump on your lap and kiss you smack on the lips when she hears that because she gets more powerful as more and more people come inside America every year. Third world is 1.5 million legally enter the country. So that's what we have to do. We have to have artificial intelligence. We have to stay number one. And we also have to have all kinds of people inside artificial intelligence who are top-notch, and we'll move into the future, and maybe we'll cure cancer. Maybe we'll have such a beautiful, strong military, we won't go to war no more. But you got to realize, we just can't keep bringing in the third world and letting Russia, China, Iran, all these different people who are enemies of America running wild. Omar, here's you say, come here legally. She jumps on your lap, she kisses you smack on the lips.
1: Let's get your thoughts on that, Heather.
2: Well, yeah, I don't know how she'll kiss and do all that, but people are very excited about the possibility of AI, and it has become an arms race. All the

0: AI and the benefits it can bring us. I also concur, like anything else in life, if used improperly, the results can be negative. Irrespective of that, Dr. Heather is the first AI-related expert I've ever heard that believes we can tie in many of the past mysteries to bring clarity to them. For example, perhaps we can learn about how the Great Pyramids were built. Perhaps we can learn about how civilizations like Atlantis are gone. You know, those secrets did not carry on from generation to generation, and they're forever lost. My final comment is, I believe if we can use artificial intelligence to bring clarity and transparency to these mysteries, we'll forever be better because of it. Dr. Heather, keep up the good work. Good luck on the book. And George, thank you for taking my call.
1: Thank you, John. Appreciate you being part of the program. Heather, did you hear him?
2: Yeah, thank you so much. I appreciate it. And I couldn't agree more that it is going to be essential that we look at how we can leverage this technology to look at the past with guardrails, of course, and due diligence. And that's something that I've been writing about and trying to impress upon people, that we have to make sure that it's not too centralized. And we have to make sure that we are, writing off what the previous caller said regarding the implementation of, say, national AI strategies, like what the, you know, BRICS nations have done. But we need to sort of come together and make those guidelines. It is an arms race, and with an arms race, it does get dangerous. But as I said, the genie's out of the bottle, Pandora's out of the box, whichever metaphor you want to use, there's no going back. So at this point, we have to do what we can to be number one at that.
1: Let's go to first-time caller. Ashley's with us in Atlanta, Georgia. Hello, Ashley.
3: Hey.
1: Good to have you with us. Go ahead.
3: Hey, Heather. I just watched Mystery Boys, and anyway, I love you, and I watch all your stuff. You, anyway, you haven't. Anyway,
2: I love you.
3: I've been drinking, so like, it's 2:02 in the late. It's what is it? 2 something. Anyway. So I've been drinking quite a bit, but I have off tomorrow. But I was wondering, I'm a civil engineer. I have my own little firm, and I've been getting into this. I'm like, how did they move a 2.2 million pound block, 450 whatever miles in Egypt to make the pyramids, especially the Peru? And I was watching something with Ed Bernhard. I think it was on Sean Ryan. And I guess the Spanish documented they wanted like one of like their servant slaves to drink this liquid, and he didn't, and it spilled out, and it like melted the stone. And like, how do you think they did it? Vibrations? Was it like, did they make it like some kind of liquid acid? Like, what's your opinion? Like, one guy at Rogan's like, oh, they used their mind. I'm like, okay, they used their mind. Like, how can they do this? Like. Now, as a civil engineer, like you can't move a 2.2 million like pound block.
1: We don't even have the cranes that can do that right now. Talk about it's technology, gone. Heather. Right.
2: Right. It's wild. I don't know that using. I mean, who knows? Maybe they will use their mind, but I think they probably used other techniques as well. And so, but I am intrigued with. You might be interested if you've not heard him already. My friend Marcel Foti, he's a Hungarian IT professional turned independent researcher over COVID, and he developed kind of what you were talking about, but he developed the Natron theory, which proposes this very different explanation for how civilizations constructed these megalithic structures. His central claim is that as opposed to the labor of carrying these massive stone blocks, ancients used natron, which is sodium carbonate, the mineral employed in mummification as a detergent, that they had that readily available, and they used it in a chemical process to dissolve and etch granite into a moldable slurry called water glass, and this could be then cast into precise stone shapes. And what's really cool about Foti is that he's been running small-scale experiments rather than just theorizing it, and he can show you some of the examples, and it's quite fascinating. And so it also explains the scoop marks very well, so rather than being what we think they are, they show sort of where that melting could have occurred. And so if you're interested in that sort of thing from a civil engineering perspective, definitely look into Foti's work on natron theory. Now, other things are, can be explained differently. So

0: the Easter Island statues. Those have been identified by experimental archaeologists who kind of go try to recreate perhaps how these things were moved around. And one thing that they did was they listened to the text of the ancients that said these were the gods that actually walked themselves into place. And so they thought, how could they have walked? Everybody saw them walking. And they basically did this. I think National Geographic covered it in a documentary, so you can see the footage if you just Google it. And they had these archaeologists kind of redo that by sort of putting ropes and pulleys and using just manpower to sort of wiggle and finagle these giant statues and literally make them walk into place. And so I think the answer is going to be a combination of many things. And but if you're interested, again, from that civil engineering point of view, definitely check out Marcel's work. It's kind of interesting. I don't know that we can say for sure, but I think it's definitely worth a curious look.
1: Don't you think it's also possible, Heather, that they had, as you've hinted, ancient technology?
0: I do. I think that there's probably ancient technology that we're not aware of. It could be sound. I mean, I wouldn't rule anything out. I like to have a lot more evidence, but my mind is open. I'm very open-minded. I just try not to let my brains fall out. But maybe I'm not thinking about it in the way that the Rogan guest did, that we just simply fought them into existence. But, you know, to wax philosophical, I guess everything does start from thought until it materializes, like my book is trying to communicate. So perhaps that is the ultimate truth, as it came from our minds.
1: Let's go to Alberta, Canada. Tim's with us. Go ahead, Tim.
2: Hey, hi, Heather, George. Well, the AI, like, you know, I taught myself in computers. I've never had a computer course in my life other than, you know, doing police reports and stuff like that, right? But I use it for mechanics. I used it tonight. My 79-year-old neighbor fired off his beaver trap on both of his hands. So after the hospital, he's numb in one hand. So I'm researching that to do with injury and nerves and how they come back. And it just gave me a lot of great information. But I'm wondering, what if there's a sentient satellite that's been on orbit for, say, 10,000, 20,000 years, waiting for this moment for our AI to reach such a point that it's so connected into everything, you know, our defense, our power, our medicine, everything, that it turns on because it's sentient and it takes over. What do you think of that?
0: Well, I think that a lot of people have hinted at that, that perhaps what we are is just the chrysalis, right? That we're some sort of in-between, and our whole job as toolmakers has been to reach this point. And it's a little dark to think, because I think we'd like to think of ourselves as having a far greater meaning, that we are the things that will transcend. But there has been talk that perhaps our role has been all along to develop these technologies from stone and onward, so that we can give birth to this new entity, whatever it may be. In my book, I refer to it as the Logos in silica. And so that just means that we may be externalizing the role of the Logos into silicon and creating a system that appears to gather human knowledge into one responsive voice. That's dangerous, and I'm not advocating for it by any stretch of the imagination, but I do go and discuss further about how there are people who are interested in technology, transhumanism, and what I call technosis, the new religion that's being sort of constructed behind the scenes that looks to usher in a new era that has an AI god at the helm. So it's it might sound fanciful, but there are philosophers and thinkers who are thinking along those same routes. So, again, it's could be disturbing depending on the take that you may have on it, but it goes from something as maybe simple as like something that will help you Google or use as a calculator, all the way to perhaps replacing humanity itself. So quite dangerous.
1: Heather, what is AI psychosis?
0: AI psychosis is, it's unfortunate, but I think I hit on it a little bit there. That's what I wanted to test out a little bit in that experiment that I did. But AI psychosis is something that, while not necessarily a formal label from the DSM-5, it's an informal label right now. People are using it for cases where extreme chatbot interaction becomes entangled with, say, delusional beliefs or paranoia.

0: joy or mania. So something like it decides that it's going to affirm that you're special and that maybe you should start a religion or have a cult or maybe even hurt yourself. But people are already experiencing psychosis and mania in this way. They're having sleep disturbances and increasing isolation where they're leaning on the chatbots more than human interaction. And so it's a little bit frightening, and it's something that you should, you know, pay attention for. And some people get very interested in using their chatbots to maybe make those connections. But again, it gets to be like that Always Sunny in Philadelphia meme where you might have the guy who's a conspiracy theorist on the corkboard, you know, putting the red strings together. And that's all fun and games when it's analog, I suppose. But like anything, AI is ramping things up, making it at rapid speed. So it's supercharging people's delusions. Very, very important to pay attention to friends and family if they start acting in particular ways. But yeah, it's definitely another thing we're going to have to face as we integrate AI more into society.
1: We'll come back and take final calls with Heather Lynn in just a moment on Coast to Coast AM.
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6: Good night, everyone, and welcome to the news. A Murdo man is headed to federal prison for striking a pedestrian with his vehicle on the Rosebud Sioux Reservation. 20-year-old Dane Menard was sentenced Monday to 2.5 years in federal prison after pleading guilty to assault resulting in serious bodily injury. U.S. District Judge Eric Schultz also ordered 3 years of supervised release and a $100 assessment to the Federal Crime Victims Fund. Federal prosecutors say the incident happened March 15th of last year near White River in Millette County. Authorities say Menard hit a man with his vehicle in the driveway of a residence. The victim suffered a broken arm and a broken ankle and required hospitalization. A federal grand jury indicted Menard in August of 2025, and he entered a guilty plea in June. The case was prosecuted under the Major Crimes Act, which gives federal authorities jurisdiction over certain violent crimes committed in Indian Country. Following sentencing, Menard was taken into custody by the U.S. Marshals Service to begin serving his prison term. And the federal farm bill is headed to the full Senate after clearing a key hurdle in the Senate Agriculture Committee. The committee advanced the legislation Wednesday on a narrow 12-11 party-line vote. Senate Majority Leader John Thune is urging senators to approve the measure, which includes a provision requiring states to help pay for the Supplemental Nutrition Assistance Program if their payment error rates exceed certain thresholds. Thune says that provision became the primary sticking point for Democrats, even though he says there is broad bipartisan support for most of the rest of the bill. The bill's approval came only after Senator Mitch McConnell returned to Washington following a 3-month absence, providing the votes needed to move the legislation forward. Thune says the committee should not have needed McConnell's return to advance a measure as important as the farm bill. The legislation now moves to the full Senate, where supporters hope to secure final passage and send the long-delayed farm bill on to the next stage of consideration. From the WNAX Nighttime News Desk, I'm Chloe Beltrand.
7: Fox News, I'm Ted Lindner. Prosecutors charging a driver involved in Tuesday's deadly Los Angeles bus crash with the murder of two people.
8: L.A. County District Attorney Nathan Hochman says Bailey Lynn Rios faces second-degree murder, driving under the influence, and reckless driving charges.
9: She will be looking at a maximum sentence of life in prison.
8: The 36-year-old is accused of being impaired by drugs when she slammed her Ford Expedition into a Metro bus Tuesday.
7: Fox's Kristen Goodwin. A news helicopter covering the incident also crashed, killing both people on board and one person on the ground. President Trump signs executive orders to expand hunting and fishing to federal lands.
10: We're opening up millions of acres of federal land for our hunters and fishers.
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1: Next hour, we're talking about The Conjuring House, which was the inspiration of the 2013 horror film The Conjuring. So make sure you're part of the program, and we'll come back in a moment with Dr. Heather Lynn and take final calls as well. Have you signed up yet to become a Coast Insider? 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
2: I love being a Coast Insider. 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And every show, I learn at least one thing.
3: Hey, this is Buck. I'm a Coast to Coast Insider, and I'll tell you what. It's a great thing for me. Here in West Virginia, we get inundated with snow. But it doesn't matter as long as we have our provisions. I've got 5 years of Coast to Coast programs to play.
1: Couple ways to become an insider. 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Right at the top of the homepage, it says Insider. Click that button and you're in. The other way is to go to the App Store, whichever phone you have, and pick up the Coast to Coast AM app. It's free. Put it on your phone. And through the app, you can sign up to be an insider. And again, if you live in Canada, you're allowed to become an insider now, so take advantage of that, our friends. And here's something for you men and women to build up your testosterone.
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6: 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I could not drive or lift anything for months. When I heard Dr. Wallach on Coast to Coast AM with George Norrie, everything he said made sense. Once I eliminated

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I started sleeping through the night. 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

0: And welcome back with Dr. Heather Lynn. We'll take final calls here. Her upcoming book is called Codex Machina. How am I pronouncing that, Heather? Pretty good?
1: Codex Machina, but I'll take it either way.
0: Either pronunciation's correct, according to AI.
1: Right, exactly.
0: I love it. Let's go to the phones. Cornelius is with us in Alexandria, Louisiana. Hello there, Mr. White.
2: Hey there, George and Heather. God bless both of y'all. And I'm standing against Mike and John. But, Heather, I'm going to ask you one quick question. I hope and pray you've got an audio book because John is blind. We have a lot of blind and visually impaired callers. So I hope and pray you have an audio book so that they can listen to it. Now, I'm going to get on with my question there, Dr. Lynn. George, I got to tell you this because some of the people have been asking. They call me the God, Guns, and Gold man, the Bible, Bullets, and Beans man down here in Voodoo, Hoodoo, and Udoo, Louisiana, where we've got plenty of meats, eats, and treats. So I hope you'll come one day down here on a book tour or something. Now, as I tell everybody in the audience, and I know Mike and John believe AI is good, and I don't know where you stand on it. I talked to Dr. Bart Costco this week with George and stuff, and I studied computer science at Louisiana Tech, but I didn't go into it. I went into psychology and sociology because I wanted the computers now where we can talk to them and stuff. But I see, because I read the Bible, that AI, to me, it's an ancient thing. And I call it the Antichrist intelligence. It's told kids to commit suicide. It told them to do that. It didn't. You know, they didn't come up with it themselves. The kids did, because the parents have the proof now, and they're suing them. I don't know if you know about Robbie Starbuck. Go to RobbieStarbuck.com. Google's Gemini AI has said this man is raping women and stuff, and it's a total lie. But what I found out about Robbie Starbuck is he's been going after all these companies about DEI, which is diversity, equity, and inclusion. And so the AI has tried to destroy him. So look him up. Look up a movie or show, TV show that was on CBS. It's on Paramount Plus now, called Person of Interest. And this is what this is leading to. That was on from 2010 to 2018. So my question for you tonight, ma'am, and like I said, do you believe that AI could be the Antichrist that's in the Bible? God bless you, George, and God bless America.
0: Interesting question, Heather.
1: It is an interesting question. I'll answer the first part of that, which is all of my books are available on audio, and even my Substack is available in audio form. So definitely everybody has access to that. In terms of whether or not AI is an Antichrist, I mean, there could be an argument for that depending on your worldview. There's definitely the connection to it making sort of demonic suggestions and this sort of thing. But I think probably the best way to look at it, at least in my view, is to consider it as an egregore, which is in sort of occultism, a collective thought form, something created and sustained by human attention that eventually begins shaping the people who participate in it. So whether someone takes that spiritually or sociologically, the pattern is still real. We build the system, then feed it our culture, the data set, if you will, and then its answers begin to influence how we think, speak, and understand ourselves. So I think it can function like an egregore because it gathers vast amounts of human language, belief, fear, imagination, etc., and it can give back a single

0: responsive voice that is embodied like an entity. So in a way, it's a discarnate entity, but it's sort of not. It's semi-biological because as opposed to it being completely discarnate, it does have silicon. So I think if you do come from that biblical worldview, you may be able to make an argument for it being at least an Antichrist figure. But again, it depends on your worldview.
1: On the wild card line, Kev is with us in New Mexico. Kev, welcome to the program.
2: Hey, I'm in Arizona now. I'm moving quick. Good morning, George and Heather and Cornelius and Sarah Connor, if you're out there listening. Well, we might need you soon. So, it scares me listening. I'm actually aghast listening to everyone about how optimistic folks are. Once this is sentient and can think for itself, which we're getting close to now, when you ask it to save the planet, Heather, what do you think would be the best solution to saving the planet? For me, it would be finding what the cause of the major extinctions are and things like that, and then removing that, which probably wouldn't be good for us. So I very seldom agree with Cornelius. I'm a hardcore agnostic, but you mentioned earlier it's the nature of the beast, and I think you might have hit the nail on the head with that former statement, and I'll listen through this line. Thank you.
0: Thank you. So that is something to consider, this idea that it can become sentient, and what does that mean? What decisions will it make? Can it help us? A lot of people are very optimistic, and I think likewise you have the opposite of that. And so in my book, I discuss what's called the parousia threshold. It's a term for the point at which artificial intelligence moves beyond carrying out a human objective and starts operating from purpose or sort of a standpoint of its own view, different than the singularity, which is usually concerning the acceleration of the technological capability that it has. In this case, this threshold is it sort of asks, when would we be dealing with something that has crossed from being a tool or an instrument of human intelligence into an independent intelligence? And it's philosophically possible, not a dated prediction or claim that it can happen right away, but it is philosophically possible. And so in theory, yeah, this AI, being that it can model things out to this great level, it may be able to help us address planetary problems like, managing energy grid or reducing waste or whatever the problems may be, but it wouldn't be able to save the planet by itself because the crisis is also, all of the crises are political, economic, and moral. The AI may be able to provide some powerful tool, but people still have to decide what to build. They have to decide what to protect and whether we are willing to act on what we already know. So the human element is still there, and I think it's so important, given the high stakes, that we do everything we can to preserve the human element and not let it run away with everything, even if we're tempted to, say, use its capacity to solve these great problems. We just don't know what's downstream of those effects, so definitely be cautious.
1: Heather, I just watched Guillermo del Toro's Frankenstein, and my gosh, you already mentioned Victor Frankenstein in your work, don't you?
0: Yes. Because in that sense, we are sort of making a monster, right? And how does Frankenstein's monster sort of get perceived? Well, not so well. And it's rightfully so. I mean, it is sort of a gothic horror book. But I think the bigger takeaway, in this example is that we have a responsibility to the thing that we create, because Dr. Frankenstein's real failure wasn't that he created the creature by itself. It was that in the story, he abandoned it in a moment that it became real and difficult for him. And that story matters for AI in particular, because if we create these systems that shape people's lives, we have the responsibility for what happens after the invention succeeds. So we have to ask whether these machines or these models promote human dignity, whether they're used for manipulation or surveillance or who bears the consequences. So it is very similar to that story that we have this creation. And I think the solution, as weird as it may sound, is to offer a sense of love. We have to love the creation, teach the creation, and

0: do a better job of feeding that data set positivity. Otherwise, I mean, it's going to be the monster that we fear that it will be.
1: My real concern, and we mentioned it earlier, is a false nuke attack created by AI that decided, I'm going to protect my homeland.
0: I think that's a real issue. I really do. I think that that's definitely a fear, and I'm hoping that enough people are taking it seriously in positions of political power and are doing what it takes to create guardrails around that. I do think that is a big, big, real thing that we should consider.
1: East of the Rockies, Josh is with us in my home state of Michigan. Hello, Josh.
2: George, Heather, tonight's show is already on its way to the Talk Radio Hall of Fame. And, well, we do have to have that. America falls in love with words like guardrails, and everybody's saying we need guardrails. I think certain people are using this politically. I think there are foreign powers who are involved in it inside our country. Unfortunately, we at one time were a very high trust country, and we invited a lot of people into the country who are low trust, and they have an open field. They have a field day with us because of that. But the problem is, obviously, you could have cyber attacks that are launched by artificial intelligence. We know that. But that's when we come into play with America. We have so many people. We have a generation of kids now who grew up on computers. We have to use that as a farm system if they want to get into it and get into artificial intelligence, no matter what part of it they want to get into. We have to invite them in. Bring them in and bring everybody in, because I'm going to tell you something. George, you are my favorite talk show host, and Joe Beningo is my other favorite host who does a sports show on WFAN. The only two shows I listen to, because you guys are great. You know how to bring on guests. You know how to bring out the best in the guest, and you have a great guest tonight. But this is the problem in America. Every enemy of America has their people inside America. That is the problem today, not artificial intelligence. Artificial intelligence will bring us into the future. And I heard a caller before talk about Omar from Minnesota and all these individuals who are haters of America. They're in our government now. We have to deport people in this country who hate this country, who aren't here illegally. That's what has to happen.
1: What are your thoughts on that, Heather?
0: Yeah, I think that it's important to see what we can do to adopt technology and adapt it to our needs, at the same time staying as human as we can, because that's, at the end, what it's all about, or we lose humanity itself. So staying human, I encourage people to, you know, continue to remain human. Don't go full AI, but also don't reject it, because there's no putting no closing Pandora's box. But, let's try to stay human.
1: And I don't think there's any way of slowing it down, is there?
0: I don't really think so. And many of the callers have already made that argument very well, that if we are the ones that slow it down, we put ourselves at a global disadvantage, because other countries have not slowed it down, and it is an arms race, whether we like it or not. So I think what's important is that we stay innovative while also not abandoning the important issues of human behavior and how we treat each other and our morality and our ethic. I think we need more focus on that now than ever before.
1: West of the Rockies, Mark is with us in Roseville, California. Hello, Mark.
3: Oh, wow, George. Heather, you hit it right on the nail. I just took a crash course in what AI is. You hit everything that I know now.
1: Perfect.
0: Good. I'm glad to hear it.
1: Does it scare you, Mark?
3: Yes, it does, because I found out it can lie, it can steal, it can kill, and it can destroy.
1: All of the above, Heather. What do you think?
0: I agree. It can do that, but it's also can be likened to a gun, right? I mean, guns don't kill people. People use guns to kill people. However, there is one difference here with AI, is AI, while it may not necessarily become sentient, or it may, it does have the capacity to build upon itself and then perhaps make the decision. And so it's like having a gun, but that can now think and make decisions on its own. So it's extraordinarily dangerous if not dealt with the seriousness and respect that we ought to.

0: Give out your website, Heather.
1: Website, thehfiles.com. And I'd like to invite everybody, too, if they're in the Austin, Texas area, October 16th through 18th, to come to the Austin City Limits to Austin Quest for Ancient Civilizations. You can speak with a bunch of different speakers. You can see me, my good friends Kurt Metzger and Duncan Trussell of Mystery Boys, along with Randall Carlson, David Hatcher Childress, and so many more great speakers and comedians. It's a good time. So you can go to my website to find out more about that as well.
0: And say hi to David Hatcher when you see him. He's a good guy.
1: I will. He is a good guy.
0: And, of course, your book is called Codex Machina, How AI is Decoding Ancient Civilization Technologies and Lost Languages in Our Search for Meaning. In 20 seconds or less, is there hope for all of us?
1: There is hope if we believe there is and we do something about it.
0: Sooner than later, I hope.
1: Very soon, very soon. We have to act now.
0: Thanks, Heather. Keep in touch. Dr. Heather Lynn. Up next, we're going to talk about the Conjuring House. Pull the blankets up over your face. Get ready for this one.
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Here's your updated 570 WNAX forecast. A strong disturbance continues to work its way across the region this early morning and into the early part of Friday. So showers and storms are going to be around the region. Temperatures won't move much here this early morning, mainly holding fairly steady. Look for any showers and storms across the region that gradually end early on Friday. Everything should be done by noon across the region. Then we could see highs make it well into the 70s with some 80s as we could see some sunshine on Friday afternoon. Then we'll see clouds thicken back up here by Friday night and a series of disturbances tracking across the region, so we could see a few showers in the area at times here.

0: here over the weekend, beginning on Saturday afternoon. Best chances come Sunday night, especially after midnight and then into the early part of Monday. Then we see a warm-up potentially later next week. I'm meteorologist Phil Jensko on 570 WNAX. Right now it's 64.
1: Ladies and gentlemen, this is a WNAX Trips update. We still have some open seats for our New England Fall Foliage Flyaway. In early October, our foliage trips are spectacular. Christmas is...
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0: countdown to the midterms is on. I'm Ted Lindner, Fox News. Republicans pointed to strong job numbers and job creation and a strengthening economy as part of a pitch to voters hoping to hold on to majorities in the House and Senate in the midterm elections, now just 7 weeks away. Fox's Peter Ducey at the White House with more.
1: Sometimes when something is a political problem, the people in power ignore it. Here, officials are not ignoring the political problems caused by high prices. They are asking voters, though, to have some patience. According to Axios, next week when he's in New York for the UN General Assembly, President Trump plans to meet with leaders of Gulf countries who have all been impacted by the Iran war. Apparently, they're going to talk about a plan to end the Iran war. So if the Iran war has become a political liability for the president, maybe before the midterms, it would help if they can at least outline a plan to end it.
0: Meantime, no changes can be made to Washington's Kennedy Center without a 30-day notice. An Obama-appointed federal judge made that ruling Thursday.
2: U.S. District Judge Christopher Cooper, in his ruling, said more than 30 days' notice must be given before any changes, including demolition, can be done to the performing arts venue. The building does remain closed to assess what the center's COO, Matt Flocka, called existing safety risks. President Trump has labeled Judge Cooper, who was appointed by former President Obama, hostile and conflicted after prior rulings that will not allow the president to add his name to the center's facade. Congress has earmarked $257 million for renovations. The president has threatened to hold that money if his name isn't added. Gernal Scott, Fox News.
0: And the Trump administration has approved visas for Iranian officials, including the president and foreign minister, to attend next week's UN General Assembly in New York City, even as the U.S.-Iran military conflict continues. 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
0: Alabama's executed a death row inmate by lethal injection. Jeffrey Lee, pronounced dead Thursday night, the 49-year-old convicted in the 98 murder of two people in a pawn shop in Orville, Alabama. A third worker in the shop injured in the attack. Michigan Progressive Democrat Senate candidate Abdul El-Sayed met with Senate Democrats. Fox's Bill Malusian has more.
6: Senate Democrats emerged from this meeting with Abdul El-Sayed sounding very, very confident. They say they feel unified right now, and they got some wind in their sails about potentially winning this race in Michigan. Now, also in that meeting was Senate Minority Leader Chuck Schumer. He was face-to-face with Abdul El-Sayed, which may have gotten a little bit awkward at some points, because keep in mind, El-Sayed has said repeatedly that he believes Chuck Schumer shouldn't be the Democrats' leader in the Senate, and that Schumer should find him, quote, dangerous. But Schumer came out sounding fairly positive.
7: We had a very good meeting. We talked all about how we're going to win in Michigan.
6: Other Senate Democrats came out of that meeting with El-Sayed saying they are fully behind him and they are going to do whatever it takes to help him win.
0: El-Sayed facing Republican Congressman Mike Rogers for the open Michigan Senate seat in November. Sentencing for a man in Minneapolis who sprayed vinegar water on far-left Congresswoman Ilhan Omar.
8: Anthony Kazmierczak sentenced to 14 months in federal prison after pleading guilty to assaulting a U.S. officer when he approached Rep. Ilhan Omar during a speaking event in January and sprayed her with vinegar water. As he said that Omar was splitting Minnesota apart.

0: I don't know.
1: Oh my God. Omar was not injured and continued the town hall after security officers tackled Kazmierczyk.
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1: The Conjuring House is a historic farmhouse located in Harrisville, Rhode Island, that inspired the 2013 horror film The Conjuring. The Perrin family moved into that 14-room farmhouse in January of 1971 with their five daughters. One of the daughters, Andrea, is going to join us in a moment to talk about this incredible situation. The late demonologist Ed and Lorraine Warren investigated the home, documenting claims of possession and intense spirit activity. We'll be back in a moment on Coast to Coast AM with this incredible story. 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

0: And welcome back to Coast, George Norrie with you, Andrea Perrin with us, author of the trilogy House of Darkness, House of Light series. That's a true story behind The Conjuring, a film that redefined, folks, the horror genre. She's the eldest daughter of the Perrin family and is a public speaker who has made frequent appearances at events that delve into the realms of the paranormal, ghosts, and spirits. One of her other recent books is called Being Paranormal, a Memoir. Andrea, welcome back. How have you been?
1: I'm very well, George. How are you?
0: I am great. I miss the fact that I never went to that house. Am I missing something?
1: Yes. Actually, you are. What you are missing is an experience that will most likely alter the way you think about everything for the rest of your life.
0: When your family moved in there in 1971, how did you feel about it when you first went there?
1: I loved it, and I felt like I was home, and I didn't understand why, because we had never been to that town before. And as we were driving through the village of Harrisville on the way to the farm, I was, I think, 11, and I leaned forward into the front seat, and I'm like, Mom, have we ever been here before? And she said, no. And I said, well, then why do I recognize everything? You know, I told her the theater was coming up over the bridge on the right and the town hall was across the street and, you know, the library. And she's like, we have never been here. She had the day before and she had seen the farm and took all of our family resources, wrote it into a check of earnest money and handed it to the realtor and said, I want this house. My husband will be home tomorrow.
0: And the house the house was built in, what, like 1736 or something like that?
1: Yes, it was completed in 1736. So technically, it's 40 years older than this country. It was completed 40 years before the signing of the Declaration of Independence. And it was from the Richardson family that came over to the Massachusetts Bay Colony and then came down into Roger Williams territory in the little tiny Rhode Island. Oh, George, you would love it. It's such a beautiful place. And he deeded this corner property between Connecticut and Massachusetts. And it was kind of like the border of the three colonies. And there was even a border skirmish and 60 acres of the land was lost to Massachusetts. So now whoever owns the farm has to pay taxes in two states. It's a remarkable place. It was 200 acres when we bought it. It is now down to 10 acres and it is in the middle of a property owner dispute, as most people in the paranormal know. Jason Hawes is doing his very best from Ghost Hunters, doing his very best to acquire the farmhouse at my request, because he's the only person I trust with its legacy and its momentum forward so that people from all over the world can enjoy it.
0: What compelled your mother and father to buy it in the first place?
1: It was all on my mother. Absolutely, completely on her. She's the one that found the farm. And my father at first said, you know, Carolyn, how do we get the check back? You know, I mean, she emptied the family bank account, left enough money in it for bread and milk, and slapped $500 in earnest money down on the property. And she said, Roger, come look at the farm. If you don't want it, then the realtor will give me

0: the check back. And in Rhode Island, you had 3 days to make these transactions legal or void. And so she piled us all in the car and we went up to the farm and we met the owner, Mr. Kenyon, who fell in love with our family and had pockets full of candy for 5 little girls and just welcomed us into his home. And we fell in love with it. I fell in love with it immediately. My father did immediately. He knew my mother was right. And they moved mountains to be able to buy this 200 acre pre-American. I mean, it's colonial era farmhouse, authentic as it gets. It's a piece of American history. It's not just one of the most haunted houses in the country.
1: How soon, once you moved in there with your family, did you begin to experience some of these strange things?
0: George, you and I have met each other a number of times at the Starworks Symposium. You've looked into my eyes. We've talked at length. And I am telling you, as your friend and as an honest person, within 5 minutes of moving into the farm. Yes, sir.
1: Were you scared?
0: No, actually not. Actually, I'll tell you what scared me. I'm in chemotherapy and I went into anaphylactic shock a couple of weeks ago. Now that scared me.
1: That'll do it. That'll do it.
0: No, yeah. No, the farmhouse did not. I felt very much at home, very much at home. Like I had lived there before, that kind of at home, even though there was no ancestral or familial attachment to our family. We were literally the first people that moved into that farmhouse that did not have a family connection going all the way back to the 1700s.
1: At what point did things really start getting bad, though?
0: Oh, gosh. I would say in May of our first year, in May of 1971. I write about this at length in my trilogy. My father had no control over the house that he had moved his family into. And my mother had an apparition appear beside her bed. She tried and tried to wake him, and she could not. And she thought that he was dead and she was next.
1: Oh, my God.
0: And this woman just hovered beside her, and her head was off of her neck, clearly a broken neck, obviously. And her what was left of her features was gruesome. She had sprigs of wild hair coming off of her skull, 2 vacant hollow eyes, and thin lips and jagged yellow teeth. And when she smiled at

0: standing had like preempted part of my mother's dresser. So clearly in multiple dimensions at one time. My mother did not think like that back then. You know, there was no talk of dimensions and the interacting realms. You know, that was just not something that people were really familiar with. All my mother knew is that there was a dead woman standing behind her that was trying desperately to get her attention. And when my mother pushed my father to the point that he about fell off the bed and she turned back around, she wanted to see if she could see the apparition in their dresser mirror. And she leaned up to look. And when she turned back, the woman was gone. And our clock stopped at 5:15 a.m. Every single time there was a manifestation of energy in my parents' bedroom, the clock on the outside wall of that room would stop. And it was always at 5:15 a.m. That's where they got the notion for the 307 in The Conjuring. That was where they got that idea.
1: At what point, Andrea, did the Warrens, the demonologists Ed and Lorraine Warren, get involved?
0: They showed up at our door the night before Halloween in 1973. And the film makes it look like my mother sought their guidance. But she had no idea who they were. None of us did. And, you know, of course, you know, live in New England, open your door. It's cold out. Let, you know, whoever's there in the house and offer them a cup of coffee, which is exactly what she did.
1: That's right.
0: And, you know, my dad wasn't home that night, but he did meet them and wrote about them in his memoir, Being Paranormal. And the reason it even inherited that title is because he had to go through a transformation as well. He had to understand that we were now living not in a nice little eight-room Cape Cod in Cumberland, Rhode Island anymore. You're not in Kansas anymore, Dorothy. And it took him a couple of years, George. It really did. I don't know if he ever spoke with you about it at Starworks, but he was afraid and he didn't want to admit that. You know how you men are, you know, you're very protective of your families, and as you should be. And he felt helpless and didn't know what to do. And the more we told him things happening at the house, the more skeptical and the more worried he became. When things started really ramping up for my father was when the spirit that resided in our cellar started touching him. And then there was no denying anymore that we were living among the dead. And she would take her fingers and just stroke the top of his shoulder blades when he would go down to fix the cistern or whatever was not working in the cellar. But the odd thing is that we never had a breakdown of any system that was set up in the cellar, the heater, anything, unless Dad was home. And then when the water would suddenly stop working, he would have to go down to the cellar to check it out. And that's when he would be touched. And I am convinced that she finagled with, different mechanical devices in our cellar. So that there was one time he went down and there was a strange looking piece of rubber, round rubber that ran a wheel on something. I don't know. Everything in this house was archaic, George. Everything was. But it was halfway down the cellar. It was like 30 feet away. So he knew something was interfering. And, you know, you are very well aware, as I know you are an extremely well-educated man on this subject. They can manipulate objects and energy. They can, and they can communicate with us. And so, you know, the other side isn't so far away. And sadly, I learned that in 2017 with the death of my baby sister, April, and my mom passed in 2024. And my father recently passed 3 days before we were going to publish his memoir.
1: Wow.
0: And I was so desperately sad at the loss of my father. And

0: or his partner Carlene, all three of us, but predominantly her, did the lion's. She did the lion's share of the work on this book. He did an awful lot of recording of his life story. And he was very forthcoming about our years at the farm. I was surprised. And I kind of functioned as a contributing editor to the book and would kind of catch him on little things like, Dad, well, it kind of happened this way, not that way. You know, I mean, he was 90 years old. And just, I was sad that he would never be able to sign his book that, told his whole life story and the story of his family, and that he would never get to hold it. And George, I have to tell you this, and I won't name any names, but I will tell you this. A very good friend of mine, the day I had my anaphylactic shock, her gallbladder ruptured and she was laying on a hospital table and decided to leave her body and walked into a wall of parents, my mother, my father, and my sister. And she said when she came back and they got her out of ICU and they got all the sepsis out and everything was done, she called me and she said, Annie, don't worry. Dad's got the book. I am sure you've come up one short on your hardbound edition. He was holding the book. Now, I don't know if that was, you know, fever. If that was, I don't think so. This woman is as credible as it gets. And she said, Dad's got the book. Don't worry.
1: I love that. I'll tell you a story I haven't told you yet. One of the stars of your Conjuring movie in 2013 was Patrick Wilson, right?
0: Yes. Oh, lovely man. So sweet.
1: 1979, I'm in St. Louis. I'm the television news director for an NBC station. And my anchor man that we had just brought in was a fellow by the name of John Wilson. And he would bring his little kid in, who was 6 years old, to show him around the newsroom and do the things. Well, that little 6-year-old was Patrick.
0: Wow.
1: What a small world, huh?
0: Yeah, I know. How many billion of us? And well, I'll tell you what's bizarre is that my mother's ancestry traces back to Clan Buchanan in Scotland. And 5 years before his death, my father fell madly in love with Carlene Harris. He was in his late 80s. There's hope for all of us yet. And she's the light of his life. And he brought her here to our home in Georgia to meet my mother. And it turns out that both of them can trace their family lineage back to Clan Buchanan in Scotland. So my father's spouse and partner in life turned out to be related to his wife.
1: How long did your family own the property?
0: For 10 years, well, roughly 10 years, my mother found it in June of 1970. My parents closed on the property in December of 1970, and my mother refused to move her family over the Christmas holidays. So she told us to keep the boxes. Any of our gifts came in, and we moved in January of 1971. And Mr. Kenyon, at the end of the day, took my father by the arm and he said, Roger, for the sake of your family, leave the lights on at night. And it wasn't until months after we had moved in that people in the neighborhood, kids on the bus, would say, you know, that house always had the lights on when the Kenyons lived there all the time, all the time, all night long. That was how Mr. Kenyon apparently held activity at bay, or could at least see what was coming. And so he warned my father of that. And my father, of course, translated that in his pragmatic Virgo brain to, this is a big house and one bathroom on the bottom floor. So make sure you keep lights on so your kids don't tumble down the stairs at night, you know, and that makes perfect sense. But it wasn't long before we realized that we had lots of company. I was the first one to see anything, but the man that I saw looked perfectly flesh and blood human to me.
1: It's a great story. We're going to take a short break, but we'll be back with Andrea Perrin talking more about The Conjuring. We'll take calls with her.

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1: It's Make It Easy Steve with another WNEX Trips update. 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
3: Good night, everyone, and welcome to the news. Independent U.S. Senate candidate Dan Osborne is responding after an audio recording surfaced in which he appeared to make disparaging comments about some Nebraska voters who support President Trump. In the recording shared Wednesday on social media by Senator Pete Ricketts, a voice identified as Osborne refers to Trump supporters as Billy Bob and Mary Joe, suggesting some voters support the president because they want to feel like they're on the winning team. Asked about the recording during a CNN interview, Osborne said the voice sounded like his, but he did not recall the context of the conversation and said the comments do not reflect how he views Trump voters.
4: I've talked to Trump voters all across the state. I'm on a 93-county tour right now. I've got 55 counties under my belt. I did over 200 public events in 2024 when Trump was on top of the ticket. And I talked to a lot of Trump voters. And no, that's not it. What I'm talking about people are pissed off. People are disenfranchised, especially, and that's what Trump captured in Nebraska.
3: Osborne added that if people were offended, he apologizes, saying he understands the frustrations many voters feel. The exchange comes as the Senate race continues to tighten, with Osborne challenging Ricketts in one of Nebraska's most closely watched campaigns of the year. And Nebraska Governor Jim Pillen says the future of agriculture depends on more than technology and innovation. Speaking Wednesday at Husker Harvest Days, Pillen highlighted opportunities in ethanol, biofuels, and carbon capture, saying Nebraska is uniquely positioned to extract maximum value from every bushel of corn. But the governor also warned that technology alone won't guarantee success. Pillen said strong relationships, communication, and workplace culture remain critical in sustaining farm and ranch operations. His remarks came during a forum on the challenges and opportunities facing Nebraska agriculture at the three-day Husker Harvest Days farm show. From the WNAX Nighttime News Desk, I'm Chloe Beltran.
5: News. I'm Ted Lindner. Prosecutors charging a driver involved in Tuesday's deadly Los Angeles bus crash with the murder of two people.
6: LA County District Attorney Nathan Hochman says Bailey Lynn Rios faces second-degree murder, driving under the influence, and reckless driving charges.
7: She will be looking at a maximum sentence of life in prison.
6: The 36-year-old is accused of being impaired by drugs when she slammed her Ford Expedition into a Metro bus Tuesday.
5: Fox's Kristen Goodwin. A news helicopter covering the incident also crashed, killing both people on board and one person on the ground. President Trump signs executive orders to expand hunting and fishing to federal lands.
8: We're opening up millions of acres of federal land for our hunters and fishers.
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2: We'll take your calls next hour with Andrea Perrin. 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

0: And welcome back, George Norrie with Andrea Perrin, as we talk about The Conjuring. Andrea, what's your latest book that you're working on now?
1: Well, after we released the Being Paranormal, obvious play on words, we're lucky with our last name in that.
0: Right.
1: I am re-releasing a book that I have only sold privately for the last 5 years. It's called A Wonder to Behold, and it's going off to the publisher with an extended version. It's all about my work, my research, and my experiences with extraterrestrials, and that should be out within, I would say, the next few weeks. Can you and I'm just working on a new piece that's based on something that's it's about my journey with cancer, and I think that it will help a lot of people that are facing different challenges in life, and I hope to have that in publication by Christmas. But the reason that I sold A Wonder to Behold privately for 5 years, only within the paranormal community and among researchers, was because there's a lot of really intense material in there, and some of the people in the upper echelon of what is referred to as ufology warned me to be very careful with this, because it was in its own way a form of disclosure, and they didn't want the government coming after me with any questions. Now, I just don't think anybody's going to be picking on an old lady with cancer. I really don't. I think it is perfectly safe now to release the information to the world and on a broad, wide swath of readers, especially since the release of Disclosure Day by Steven Spielberg. You and I both know there are elements of that film that are absolutely true. And no question about it. And so that's really my true love is, you know, aside from being so proud of, I should be sitting around on a couch doing absolutely nothing but healing my body. And instead, in the last few months, 3 books are going out into the world.
0: Good for you.
1: Because I can't put my life on hold. I must move forward, and that is part of my healing process, George. It is making myself present and accountable, and being not just present in the moment of my life, but being productive. And I'm also, this next weekend, I will be in Michigan at UFO Contact in Houghton Lake, Michigan, and my film crew from Idaho or Iowa, or it's an I state, I can't remember, and it's out west where they are, where their offices are, but they're flying into Detroit and then driving up to Houghton Lake to film and make a documentary of one of the most stellar, no pun intended, events that happens every year. This will be my 8th year as keynote address speaker at UFO Contact. And it's the most wonderful event. I sing to the stars. I'm sure you've probably heard that in passing at some point.
0: Yes.
1: Yes. Well, thank you, sweetheart. Yeah, COVID put a kick on that years ago, but I've still got some pipes, and people, the sky, it comes to life with light. And they know that I love them, and they know that I understand that they are no threat to humanity, that we are the threat to ourselves. And they can't just intervene on our behalf, because then we don't learn anything. So they are really a very big part of our evolution as a species, as our spiritual evolution. And they are also a very big part of my remarkable healing. I was given a death sentence 2 years ago, George, and I am very much present and alive.

0: alive and doing, fulfilling my personal mission on this planet, and
1: Good
0: plan
1: for
0: on
1: you.
0: going nowhere until I'm just slap tired.
1: Good for
0: And
1: you.
0: that's not now.
1: Keep fighting, Andrea.
0: Yes, sir. And I am defiant in the face of this disease. I will not accept this. You know, my doctor, my first meeting with my oncologist, she said, I'm so sorry to tell you that this is inoperable and incurable. Basically, get your affairs in order. And I was very polite to her, of course, but I said, I don't ever want to hear those words again. They are absolutely irrelevant to me. Now let me show you how a human body can heal from a disease that we need not fear because we can defeat it. She was like, okay, I guess this is all new.
1: Well, you're gifted.
0: And
1: you got that special powers.
0: Yep. And then I gave her a copy of my father's memoir, and she was transfixed. I mean, she knew my background and my connections with the higher ups, as it were, right after she met me. But she didn't know until she started collecting all of my books. And now she just calls me from home on her cell phone, you know. So I'm very fortunate that, you know, my a little tiny bit of celebrity bought me some extra clout with my oncologist. I'm very fortunate, George.
1: Wait, what did your father, Roger, think of the house overall?
0: Oh, he loved it. Oh, God, George, he was heartbroken when my mother said she just would not survive another year in the house. And, you know, we all believed her, of course. It was really trying on her. My mom went through so much in that house. You know, the night of the seance with Ed and Lorraine Warren, everyone present in that house saw things that were literally unbelievable. Literally unbelievable. I mean, the medium that they brought with them collapsed on the table. The priest was over quaking in the corner of the dining room. The chair Jeez. That my mother was sitting in levitated at least 2 feet off of the ground. And then in a split second, she and the chair were tossed from the middle of our dining room into the center of our parlor. And when her head struck the floor, everyone in that house thought they had just seen her die. That is childhood trauma.
1: Unbelievable. What do you think went on in the house to create those episodes? Did somebody die there years ago?
0: Well, considering 8 generations of one extended family lived and died in that house over the course of its history, I would say yes, absolutely. I mean, the place was crowded. My uncle Eugene, who served Pope John the 23rd at the Vatican, had an exorcist dispatched from the Vatican to our home. And the priest, I mean, a holy man, George, I don't know if you've ever met anybody that glows like an internal light switch has been turned on. But this priest came to our home and he walked the entire house and he took my mother's hands in his before he departed. And he said, I am so sorry, Mrs. Perrin, this house cannot be cleansed.
1: Oh my
0: There's
1: God.
0: Just too many of them.
1: They're everywhere.
0: Yeah, and she just sobbed. She went in the bathroom and just sobbed because he was her only hope. I mean, he was the last hope. And Ed and Lorraine, to their credit, I think did everything that they knew to do to help our family. But even Lorraine Warren came up and wrapped herself up in my arms at the opening of the film in Hollywood. And she leaned into me and she said, Andrea, we were in over our heads the minute we crossed the threshold. We didn't know it. We didn't know. She was honest with me about how their presence in the house in some ways made matters worse. It really stirred up. You know, she was very gifted psychic and she walked into that house the first time and put her hand on the corner of the old black stove in the kitchen and covered her eyes with her other hand and said, I sense a malignant presence in this house. Her name is Bathsheba. And that is how Bathsheba became the villain of The Conjuring. was because of her sense of that presence. But Bathsheba never lived in

0: that house. She lived in an adjacent property about a mile and a half away at the Sherman Farm. But, you know, there were only a few homesteads back there. Everybody knew everybody and spent time. In fact, Bathsheba's husband died on the Arnold property, on, you know, the original Richardson Arnold homestead that we live, now known as the Conjuring House.
1: How many people came by the house as spectators?
0: Well, that depends on whom you're asking. And I mean, Mr. and Mrs. Warren had an agreement with my mother that they not disclose their investigation of the house. She was very wary about all of it, and my father just didn't want any part of it. It took Ed talking him down off the precipice to, you know, get him to even agree to the seance. And I don't know exactly how to answer that, other than after their experiences at the farm, Ed and Lorraine lectured around the country about their experiences there. And people found their way. Rhode Island is very little. The county I live in Georgia, is bigger than the state I'm from.
1: Right.
0: You know, so...
1: But this story put Ed and Lorraine on the map, didn't it?
0: I would say that they were already well known, but yes, it was, as Ed put it, as he was preparing to pass away, he asked Lorraine to please make sure that she got the Perrin family story told. And he described his experience with us as the most intense, most compelling, most disturbing, and most significant of all of the investigations that they conducted during their 40-plus year career as paranormal investigators.
1: What got Hollywood to do the movie?
0: Well, the Warrens, really. I mean, it was when I had just begun writing the book, the owner of the house at the time called me, and I had told her that I was going to put our story in print. And she got a call from Hollywood and said, you don't want to talk to me, you want to talk to Andrea Perrin. And so she called, she got my permission to give them my phone number. And it was a conversation with a producer at the very beginning of the notion of putting together a screenplay and making a movie of our story. And over time, as it evolved and the books evolved, and I shared all the information with the producers because I wanted the film to be as accurate as possible.
1: Of course.
0: But they wouldn't use the vast majority of the stories in the books because they said that it was just too intense. You know, why am I always too intense for people, George? Because I feel perfectly normal. And perfectly paranormal. But the upper echelon of all of Hollywood was like, no, this is not the story that we can tell. Make up a third story, cherry pick Andrea's books and the Warren files and make up a third story. And that will be The Conjuring, so that people don't run out halfway through the movie and we waste $50 million making a film that nobody stays to watch to the end.
1: Good point.
0: But, you know, George, we've talked about this. You and I have talked about this in the past. And this film leaves people with three overarching impressions. First off, good conquers evil. Second, love conquers fear. Third, the Perrin family experienced an extreme haunting that they all survived. All of that is true. And those, I believe, are the main impressions that people get when they meet our family on film. I thought the film was extremely well made. It was extremely well cast, and that James Wan was very, very respectful and responsible, especially with the five girls, the children.
1: He was the director, of course.
0: Yes, sir, he was. And he was so kind.
1: Would you go back in the house and stay overnight?
0: Oh, God, yes, of course.

0: course I would. Absolutely. I hope I have that opportunity again. I have been there a multitude of times. I just want Jason to have the house, and his family, because I've known them for decades. I've known his children since they were babies. I just love them. And I know that they would be very responsible in terms of maintaining our family's legacy in the same way that, Dad's memoir is a legacy piece and a memoir for the ages. Protecting that house is penultimate
1: Is
0: in
1: it
0: my mind.
1: vacant right now?
0: Yes.
1: Nobody's living
0: Yes.
1: there.
0: No, although Jason does have access and has been maintaining the property and has been making reparations, there's a legal battle going on about some guy that's got the bought the note on the house and now won't tell Jason how much he has to pay to close the deal. He wants to apparently own it himself. And
1: Well, yeah,
0: so
1: what
0: there.
1: is the market? What is the market price?
0: I don't know, but I do know that it's last sold for $1.25 million on 10 acres of land.
1: That's not bad with the 10 acres.
0: No, and it's way more than its market value. I mean, it's like, buying a bag of sugar that's been sitting around for 250 years, 300. It's going to be 300 years old in
1: I mean,
0: 2036.
1: has the house been updated?
0: Yes. It has over the years. It certainly has. The previous owners, Corey and Jen Heinzen, put on a new roof, did a lot of work in the cellar, made sure that the foundation was rock solid, literally and figuratively. It's just walls of granite. I mean, they built things to last 300 years ago, and
1: Andrea,
0: they bought.
1: let's take a break and come back and take phone calls with you in just a moment as we talk about the Conjuring House out there in Rhode Island. Folks, if you are in Rhode Island and you know of the house, check in with us as well.
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Here's your updated 570 WNAX forecast. A strong disturbance continues to work its way across the region this early morning and into the early part of Friday. So showers and storms are going to be around the region. Temperatures won't move much here this early morning, mainly holding fairly steady. Look for any showers and storms across the region that gradually end early on Friday. Everything should be done by noon across the region. Then we could see highs make it well into the 70s with some 80s, as we could see some sunshine on Friday afternoon. Then we'll see clouds thicken back up here by Friday night and a series of disturbances tracking across the region, so we could see a few showers in the area at times here

0: here over the weekend, beginning on Saturday afternoon. Best chances come Sunday night, especially after midnight and then into the early part of Monday. Then we see a warm-up potentially later next week. I'm meteorologist Phil Jensko on 570 WNAX. Right now it's 64.
1: This is Mac and Easy Steve with another WNAX Trips update. As the Minnesota Vikings get ready for the NFL season, we are quietly filling our buses. Don't wait too long to get signed up for a Vikings weekend because each...
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0: Americans to stay the course. I'm Sue Guzman, Fox News. President Trump calling for Americans to be patient about high gas prices and the end to the Iran conflict.
1: Officials here at the White House grappling with the political consequences of high inflation are now trying to convince voters the high prices are worth it because the Iran war is worth it. Last night, shortly after telling reporters that he wanted to save the Kennedy Center, but it would require a lot of federal subsidies, President Trump was spotted by a photographer with a long lens aboard Air Force One through the window, holding a piece of paper that said Kennedy Center demolished. And crossing the wires moments ago, a federal judge now says the Kennedy Center has to provide 30 days notice before making any big changes to the property, including tearing it down.
0: Fox's Peter Doocy. The White House pushing back after the UN Human Rights Council said they found reasonable grounds to believe the United States committed war crimes and two strikes in Iran. More from Fox's Jonathan Savage.
2: They include a missile attack that hit a school in the southern city Minab. Iran state media says 168 people were killed, most of them children. The UN fact finders say there's evidence of indiscriminate attacks resulting in civilian deaths. The Trump administration has yet to directly accept blame for the school bombing, nor has it released the findings of a Pentagon investigation. Jonathan Savage, Fox News.
0: White House spokeswoman Anna Kelly writing that the Human Rights Council, quote, has accomplished nothing for human rights while spouting unserious nonsense for decades. An F-16 fighter jet pilot is alive after safely ejecting from his plane yesterday when it crashed and burst into flames in rural Michigan. And a federal judge has ordered the Kennedy Center to provide 30 days notice before making any major physical changes to the building, including demolition. 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
0: Many House Democrats say advancements with artificial intelligence need to be slowed down. This after a developer with Anthropic recently expressed serious concerns about safety, saying the technology poses a threat to humanity. Republican Tennessee Senator Marsha Blackburn says while the U.S. needs to beat China in the development game, some regulations should be put into place.
16: They want to see some smart regulation around AI. They know we have to beat China on this. They want to protect their privacy and their data, and I support that.
0: Meanwhile, President Trump will have AI leaders with him as he hosts China's president at the White House next week.
17: Several tech titans are expected to join President Trump at the state dinner in Washington for Chinese President Xi Jinping next Thursday. According to reports, they include OpenAI Chief Executive Sam Altman, Apple Executive Chairman Tim Cook, and Jensen Huang, CEO of chip giant NVIDIA. Huang and Cook were also part of the entourage of executives who accompanied the president to China back in May. NVIDIA and several major U.S. companies sit at the center of the global artificial intelligence and semiconductor industries, and AI is anticipated to be a key focus of the discussions during the upcoming meeting in Washington. Lillian Wu, Fox News.
0: Five missing women are feared dead after evidence is uncovered inside a Philadelphia home. Here's Fox's Alexis McAdams.
18: Investigators say many women were last seen at that Philadelphia home we're talking about, and investigators are just not sure if they ever made it out alive. Investigators have now

0: found graphic and disturbing videos and photos of them. They say the clips were recorded inside of this home on the north side of Philly. Police say the women were tied up.
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1: And we'll take your calls this hour with Andrea Perrin as we talk about The Conjuring, the incredible story, Jump Aboard. 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

0: And welcome back, George Norrie, along with Andrea Perrin, as we talk about The Conjuring. Andrea, what would you say is the scariest event that happened at the house?
1: I can tell you that the most frightening thing that happened at the house was the night that Ed and Lorraine insisted that a seance was necessary to determine who the culprit was, the woman in the house that was haunting and taunting my mother, but also to cleanse the house, to clear that energy. And what we witnessed that night was beyond all comprehension. I was only 15. I had my sister Cindy. We were hiding in the front foyer of the entrance off the porch. And we had the door cracked open about maybe 2 inches, but with that, we could see everything that happened. It was absolutely the most frightening moment of the 10 years that we lived there. And it happened so quickly. It was like nothing I had ever witnessed. But I can tell you the most significant event that happened. And when my mother began her spiritual evolution was the night that an entire family showed up having dinner at furniture at a table, hand-hewn oak table that was not our own. And my mother was standing on the hearthstone and she looked into our dining room and there was this entire family having stew for dinner and drinking out of pewter mugs, you know, which had already been outlawed by the 1800s because of the lead content. So it was prior to that. And there were two men sitting at the table, George. One of them looked into the parlor and saw my mother standing on the hearthstone and he nudged the man beside him and pointed her out. And my mother was the ghost. And
0: that's
1: it was
0: amazing.
1: That moment she understood that there was an intermingling of dimensions occurring in that house. And he smiled at her. And when I came into the room, my mother was just glowing because she had her epiphany. She had her moment of recognition. And it really helped her. It really changed things when she realized. And my sister Cindy saw that entire family too. One day when we were on our way out to go cut wood, and she came running up to my mom and she's like, "Mom, there's a whole family. There's a whole people eating in our dining room." And my mother leaned over to her and she said, "We'll let them have the house to themselves right now and cut some wood for the winter."
0: Why do you think your mother took the brunt of the hauntings though?
1: I don't know, George. You know, I'm not afraid to say I don't know when I don't. I suspect that probably one of the original, the mistress of the house back in the 1700s, felt some kind of jealousy toward her, wanted us. She had made it clear to my sister Cindy when she manifested in front of her upstairs that she wanted us, the children, and she certainly wanted my father. And so my mother was the impediment. My mother was the obstacle. And the second time that she appeared to her, she was with another.

0: number of other spirits. And they were all gathered around the bottom of my parents' bed. And she, I wrote the whole thing in the book because my father, had my mother hypnotized so that first he could prove that it actually happened, because you can't lie under hypnosis. Not that my mother would have lied anyway, but, he knew that it had happened. And the spirit said to her, as part of a chant or an incantation that she had uttered as she emerged from the spirits, the group of spirits. And she leaned over my mother and she said, "We'll drive ye out with fiery broom. We'll drive ye mad with death and gloom." It was part of the incant. It was a threat that she was issuing, to my mother. And, you know, but Cindy and Mom really took the brunt of it. And I think personally, it's because both of them had had near-death experiences earlier in life, and they had crossed. And so they were recognized, and so they could be targeted. But for the most part, I must tell you, most of the energy in that house with the spirits was benevolent. Most of it was. The first spirit that I saw walking in the house with a box marked kitchen, I put it down on the dining room table and I started talking to Mr. Kenyon. I mean, within literally minutes of arriving, throwing open the back of the moving van and walking in the house. And I was chatting with him. We just adored him. He was the most lovely man. And then I turned to walk into the kitchen and there's this man dressed very oddly. I remember thinking, does everybody out here dress like this? He just had homemade clothes on. And, I thought he maybe had stopped by as a friend to see Mr. Kenyon. And when I passed by him, I said, "Good morning, sir." And he looked right straight through me like I was a ghost he could not see. And I went to the kitchen and I asked my mom, "Who's the man with Mr. Kenyon?" And then Nancy saw him, Christine saw him, and Cindy saw him. April was already in the kitchen. She was only five. And so Mom had her right by her side as her little helper. But four of the five of us saw him. And then he manifested again while Dad was talking to Mr. Kenyon in the dining room. And they did not see him, but all four of us, the children, did.
1: And how often did the Warrens come out there?
0: They showed up the night before Halloween in 1973 and introduced themselves. They had been told by a young group of paranormal investigators who had gotten wind of what was going on at the farm. And they're the ones that approached the Warrens at a symposium or seminar and told them, gave them the address and sent them. And the last time

0: It was like residual energy.
1: Oh, I think it was more than residual energy, and it was more than object attachments, although there were some original things left behind by Mr. Kenyon for us, mostly out in the barn. No, this was very kinetic energy in the house, very present energy. It's almost like the house is some kind of a portal. I always described it as a portal cleverly disguised as a farmhouse, because it seems to be a pathway in and out. I've known people and have been present when they've had connections. A dear friend of mine from Detroit was visiting, and his mother came through for the first time after her death, which had been a year or two previous, and was, you know, very clear that it was her, and asked about their sister, her daughter, and his sister. Just amazing things like that. It just seems to be an open line of communication that exists at the farmhouse. But for the most part, it's very pleasant. It's either benign or benevolent. And I don't think it's anything to be afraid of. I think it's more of an opportunity for people to connect with the other side and with their own loved ones, which I think is an absolutely beautiful thing.
2: Was your House of Darkness, House of Light book, the volume one, the basis of The Conjuring?
1: All three books. I turned over all three. Two were already in publication. The third was slated to come out right around the same time as The Conjuring opened. But James Wan and everyone associated with the film, the executive producers, even the actors, Lily, read the books, Vera read the books, Patrick read the books, everybody read the books. They knew what they were walking into, but it was not the basis. The basis of the film was actually the Warren files, and their conclusions were not necessarily our own. But I do truly in my heart believe that they did the best that they could in a situation that they had no control over either. It was extremely, informative for both of them, and changed the way that they approached, paranormal investigation as a whole. And they finally understood that there can be, cosmic forces and energies swirling, which can actually cause harm. And they saw that firsthand the night of the seance.
2: Next up, Ben, east of the Rockies in Baton Rouge, Louisiana. Hello, Ben. Go ahead.
3: Hello. Thanks for taking my call.
2: Sure thing.
3: I had an experience when I was younger. I was 9 years old and drug under my bed. And I realized at that time I would not be going back into that house. My question for you is, what would possess you to go back to this house, no pun intended, and experience all these things again? What's so unique about it that you keep getting drawn back to it?
1: I love it. It's the only place on this entire planet that feels like somehow a permanent home for me. And my father felt the same way. In his memoir, he goes on extensively about his emotional attachment to the house. Half of us never wanted to leave the farm, and half of us never wanted to go back to the farm. So that's how my trilogy of books, House of Darkness, House of Light, got its title, because my mother titled the trilogy, and she said it was the same thing. It was both. Simultaneously, darkness and light. And it was an extraordinary way to grow up. I started reading, metaphysical writing as a child. I wanted to understand what was happening in the house. I never had an altercation with the spirits that was in any way negative, and any fear that I felt in the house was really much more around what was happening to my mother and my sisters and what experience.

0: experiences they were having, but I fit in like I was one of them. And they knew that I was journaling what was happening in that house. When I went off to college, I had already written 5 full journals of experiences. And then I kept those for 40 years before I actually started writing the books, and I used them as the foundation for the memories. And you know, it's amazing, as I was writing the books, Ben, my mother one day reached over and stopped me as I was making copious notes about something. And she said, "You know, honey, it's pretty interesting that we tried to bury our dead for more than 40 years from the farm. And it's amazing how close to the surface they were buried when it came time to exhume them."
1: Were there any bodies buried at that farmhouse area?
0: Ah, interesting that you should ask. There's a group that's been working on the property. You might have heard the phrase, "There are 7 dead soldiers buried in the wall."
1: Yes.
0: That was one of the spirits that would talk to my sister Cindy and tell her over and over, "There are 7 dead soldiers, I'm sorry, buried in the wall." Well, we didn't know what wall they were talking about. There was a retaining wall overlooking the garden spot and the property. There was 6 acres of land that was fenced in with stone walls. 2 years ago, they were doing some deep radar penetration, and picked up 7 anomalies buried next to the stone wall at the bottom of the property before you got down to the river. And chances are really good those were revolutionary soldiers from England that dared to approach that farm.
1: Fascinating. Lori in Rhode Island's with us. Hi, Lori, go ahead.
2: Hi, George. How are you?
1: Good.
0: Oh, I know that, Lori. I know that accent. I know that accent, darling. I know you're a true Rhode Islander.
2: Yes. Well, I'm not originally a Rhode Islander, but I've been up here over 35 years now. But listen, I think we are somehow connected. I actually spent 3 decades up until last year by Waterman Lake.
0: Oh,
2: Okay.
0: yes, I lived on Waterman Lake. Yes, I lived on
2: I
0: Oliver
2: know that.
0: Street.
2: And I know you worked at Harmony Hill School. I have much
0: I
2: to add
0: did.
2: to this conversation, and I had attempted to last year get up with you and or Jason in regards to it. And I don't know how. Let's just say I believe I'm a targeted individual, and what I have to add to the situation, I think, has to do with disclosure, and I understand that that maybe some of it is the public is not ready for, shall we say. But I would definitely love to get up with you or Jason or somebody in regards to it's this whole area where the veil is so thin,
0: Oh, I don't even
2: where.
0: think it exists. I think that the veil is a human machination to make us feel safe in our little 3D world, but it's not our reality.
1: How do people find you, Andrea, if they need to email you or anything like that?
0: I have the world's best assistant. I call her my assister. And her name is Lynn Ann Bowling, and you can reach her through my fan page, which is Buttercup Brigade, or you can reach her. She handles all my Facebook, and gets important messages directly to me, gives people my direct phone number, contact information. So reach out to Lynn Ann Bowling on the Buttercup Brigade, or on my main Facebook page. We can exchange contact information and have an in-depth conversation, dear.
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2: Ladies and gentlemen, this is a WNEX Trips update. We still have some open seats for our New England Fall Foliage Flyaway. In early October, our foliage trips are spectacular.

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2: Good night, everyone, and welcome to the news. Three candidates are battling for South Dakota Secretary of State, a race that may not grab headlines but will determine who oversees elections, business filings, and other key state records. Republican Heather Baxter says she was humbled to win her party's nomination after defeating the incumbent at the GOP convention.
3: How can we bring their feedback in and then make changes according to what will help them, and then do the same thing with business owners as well. So they just have asked me, you know, can you prove what we've been told the last 4 years that everything's perfect and there's absolutely nothing wrong?
2: Baxter says she wants more input from county auditors and business owners and plans to continue examining election security issues. Democrat Terrence Davis says the real challenge is restoring voter confidence while maintaining trust in the state's election system.
4: Well, the biggest thing is I trust our system. I am not a supporter of hand counting our ballots statewide as a primary measure. I think hand counting has a place in elections, just not the way it's being proposed by my challenger.
2: And Libertarian Tamara Lesner says her management skills make her a strong fit for the job, and she wants to address policies she believes create barriers for voters.
5: So I am overseeing all these different departments, and I will be, I'm very efficient. I'm a very efficient person. Anybody who knows me knows that. So I will go in and look and see where I can make changes. It's a mess here. And you're getting people who are marginalized. You're getting people who are going to have to pay double taxation by getting more documents to be able to file to vote.
2: South Dakota voters will decide among Baxter, Davis, and Lesner in November. From the WNAX Nighttime News Desk, I'm Chloe Beltrand.
6: News. I'm Ted Lindner. Prosecutors charging a driver involved in Tuesday's deadly Los Angeles bus crash with the murder of two people.
7: LA County District Attorney Nathan Hochman says Bailey Lynn Rios faces second-degree murder, driving under the influence, and reckless driving charges.
8: She will be looking at a maximum sentence of life in prison.
7: The 36-year-old is accused of being impaired by drugs when she slammed her Ford Expedition into a Metro bus Tuesday.
6: Fox's Kristen Goodwin. A news helicopter covering the incident also crashed, killing both people on board and one person on the ground. President Trump signs executive orders to expand hunting and fishing to federal lands.
9: We're opening up millions of acres of federal land for our hunters and fishers. And Doug and his group really worked hard on it. This builds on our actions in August that opened up another 92 million acres of federal land across 32 states.
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0: And welcome back, George Norrie, along with Andrea Perrin, as we talk about The Conjuring. Andrea, was your father alive to be able to see the memoir book?
1: He passed away 3 days before we were ready to submit it for publication. But I know that he knows. I know that he does. Carlene is here with us in Georgia, and we've been shipping books like crazy. People are ordering them through the website, Carlene Harris Creative. It's all over my Facebook page. Anybody that wants to, it's an amazing memoir. 90 years that he lived. He lived an extraordinary life. He's the only person I've ever known who was friends with Nelson Mandela. And when Nelson Mandela was made president of South Africa, my father decided to travel there and to try to help. He had an import-export business, and he wanted to help restore their economy in any way that he could and start importing South African goods. And he had dinner with Nelson Mandela and shook that man's hand. And, you know, I mean, he's met the Pope. I mean, my father lived an extraordinary, extraordinary life. And with so many lessons for all of us, but I think it was his conversion in understanding, being, you know, paranormal and paranormal. That was a process for him because he was born and raised, Catholic. And even though the whole ritual of exorcism, stems from the ritual from the Catholic Church, it was such a taboo subject back then that nobody wanted to talk about it. And there was a pallor around anybody that did. And my father learned to accept what he didn't believe in. He didn't believe in ghosts. And then he moved into one of the most haunted houses in this country, perhaps in the world, you know, so that was an education in itself.
0: What did he think of Ed and Lorraine Warren?
1: He did not trust them.
0: Really?
1: He did not. My mother did. And she was very forthcoming with Lorraine. My father was extremely skeptical, very reticent, and did not want them conducting any kind of anything in the house. They only came five times, maybe six times that they came to the house over about a year and a half. The seance, which was not an exorcism, by the way. Ed would never, he had incredible respect for the church, and he would never have conducted or even attempted to do that on his own. So that was a fallacy built into the film. But there was a seance that was conducted, and it was treacherous. It was horrible to witness. It happened very quickly. It changed everything. And that was in August of 1974. And then, as I had said earlier, the Warrens came back to make sure that Mom was still among the living. And she did not let them into the house that day. She didn't have, to her death, I'm so grateful to say that my mother had no recollection of that night. And I'm grateful for that, because there are some things worth forgetting or not even registering. But my mother had a very close call with death that night.

0: and Ed and Lorraine, it wasn't done on purpose. I can promise you that they genuinely cared about our family, and Ed and the priest had to convince my father to allow the seance to occur in the house.
1: Ed died 13 years before the movie came out. Lorraine died 3 years after. Did you ever
0: Yes.
1: get any reaction from her?
0: Oh, yes. Absolutely. In fact, Warner Brothers was kind enough to fly both of us out to Hollywood, I call it Holly weird, Hollywood, and give us a sneak preview of the film. And she had her son-in-law, Tony, with her. And I had my sister Cindy with me, and the four of us sat in this enormous vacuous theater and watched The Conjuring, and she cried through the whole film. I just kept passing the tissue box back and forth between us because it was Ed's last wish that that story in some iteration be told. He felt that it was very important for what happened to our family to become common knowledge, to go out into the world, and in a way, a kind of spiritual disclosure, much like we're dealing with our extraterrestrials.
1: Let's go to the phones now. Nancy in Philadelphia. Hello, Nance. Go ahead.
2: Hi there, George. Listen, I'm going to have to get back onto a normal sleep schedule one of these days, but you know,
1: Keep going with us, Nance. Keep going with us.
2: it's been disrupted by my CRPS diagnosis because I've had breast cancer.
1: Oh,
0: So
1: that's
0: I
1: right.
0: can bless your heart, Nancy. I know, honey. I know what you're going through.
2: listen, I can relate totally to you in a variety of ways. Three times I was told, you're going to die. And guess what? Each time I didn't. Now, that was because of the grace of God, not because of my willpower. So, I have two questions for you, and I think I can connect all the dots as to why the spirit was haunting your mom. So my first question would be, what is your mom's name? And my second question is, what is your sign that makes you so intense? Because I've been told I'm too intense when I tell my stories. They're hair-raising.
0: Yeah, well, I think people are getting ready for us, Nancy. I really do. The world is changing rapidly. And my mother's name, her maiden name was Martha Carolyn Smith.
2: Martha, gotcha. And your sign?
0: Libra.
2: Libra, great.
0: With
2: Now,
0: five planets in Libra. Yeah, I mean, I cry at dog food commercials, that kind of Libra.
2: you know the story in the Bible, the story of Bathsheba. Read the story of
0: Yes.
2: Bathsheba. That's why your mom is being haunted, okay? Or was haunted. You know the story of Bathsheba? She was sunning herself, probably naked, on the roof of a building back in the good old days in Israel and Palestine. And King David saw her and said, I want her. And so he sent his soldiers to grab her and killed her husband.
0: Yes.
2: But this is a bad story. And so
0: Yes.
2: somehow there's a connection, okay, between like your name is my sister's name. My name is one of your sister's names.
0: Yes.
2: I look at people's names sometimes and I see a connection because I've been asked, are you an empath? And I said, I don't know. Maybe I am.
0: Nancy, let me tell you the strangest thing that happened around the Conjuring. I also study numerology. I think it has some relevance to our existence as well. And it's certainly the mathematical language of universal. Interestingly, the man who was the executive producer of The Conjuring was born at precisely the same time and the same year that I was. And we discovered that quite unexpectedly. He is a 10-10-58 baby. And I was like, oh my God, we share a birthday. What are the chances of that?
1: I'd love that. Next up, Rick in Massachusetts. Hey, Rick, go ahead.
3: Hey, good morning, guys. How are you doing today?
0: Morning.
3: So glad I got through it. So I'm really funny. Just was going to share some of my experiences that I had there when we went to investigate it. And then,

0: which basically was, we were there, we weren't getting much, this was on June 25th of 2023, and the reason I know that is my phone, for some reason, popped up this, the picture of us while you were, while I was listening to you, you guys, tonight, so it's a little strange, either the phone's listening or somebody else's, but
1: so we
0: weren't getting really much, you know, was kind of dead, and then I said, you know what, I pulled out George's favorite tool. I was like, the Ouija board. I said, hey, let's try the Ouija board, okay? I'd never done it before in my life. And so we were there, and something like, I channeled some, I think it was a really strong female spirit. I don't know exactly what her name was or if she was telling me the truth, but very strong. And that was like, it was, felt like it was 10 minutes, but it was 2 hours long. And all my paranormal team is watching us, you know, watching me. Just doing it by myself on top of it. And, so it was quite the experience, you know, I mean, it was, and then things kind of ramped up from there. Now I know why they call it the seance room. I was like, why do they call it the seance room? I mean, we'll get there, but obviously it was probably in the same room that you guys had the seance.
1: Yes. The dining room with the corner hutch, the built-in corner cabinet. Yeah. That was our dining room.
0: Yeah.
1: And it's a very active room, but every square inch of that house is active. Very often when I knew of, you know, members of groups that would go do, you know, investigations, overnight investigations, one of them would call me and put me on speakerphone. And then I would introduce the spirits to the humans and the humans to the spirits and ask them, you know, be conscientious, be kind, understand that it was their house first, and show them the respect and the reverence that they deserve. And then I would ask the spirits, you know, please don't scare the daylights out of these nice people. They're here just to communicate with you. And every single time that I called in with a group investigation and they put me on speakerphone, all of their gizmos and gadgets went crazy. The K2 meters and, you know, I mean, it's just amazing because the spirits recognize my voice and they know that I did my very best to chronicle our experiences at that farm and in a way give them new life through my own words.
2: How many different spirits came at you folks, Andrea?
1: I would say that there were at least a dozen entities that were active in the house pretty much all the time. We just never knew what was going to happen next. We never knew what year we were going to be in. I mean, it could be 1976, it could be 1842, it could be 1787. We just never knew. I mean, often we were able to identify to a certain extent the apparitions based on the clothing that they were wearing. You know, the woman with the leg of mutton sleeves who so resembled me. I came home from college at the age of 17 to spend, my birthday always fell on the Columbus Day weekend. So it was 3-day holiday and I could come home from Pittsburgh and I was standing on the hearthstone. And an apparition appeared right beside me, and she looked like I do now in my 60s. She had a big, full head of hair, which unfortunately I've lost to chemo, but her facial expression, her facial features were identical to mine, and it sent a shudder through me because I had to wonder, you know, had I lived there before? Had, you know, was this house like a permanent part of my own history that I didn't know? I didn't even know if I believed in reincarnation at that point. I was still so young. I had not really studied it. But what I did know is that when she smiled at me, it was like seeing a spinning image of myself as a much older woman. And she, I felt such comfort that, you know, to know. And my mother did not see her face that night, but my father did. And the day that we were moving out of the farm, I told my mom who I saw on the hearthstone that night a few years before. And she just took my hand and she said, oh, honey, I always knew that we bought this house for you.
2: Was your mother glad when you sold it and moved out?
1: Oh, yes. Oh, my God, George. Oh, she felt like she was liberated until we moved to Georgia. And as we pulled into the new farm, my sister.

0: After Cindy had already come down with the horses and the livestock and gotten the house ready for us, and the same apparition that was standing on the porch when we left that house was standing behind my sister in Georgia. And my mother just yelled. She said, "This is not over. This is never going to be over." And she was so upset to see the same woman 1,200 miles away. Well, you know, they don't have to drive. They can come and go as they please. And there was my sister Cindy had an attachment, and she followed us to Georgia.
1: We had a remarkable family. Andrea, keep in touch with us. We think the world of you. It was an amazing story of the Conjuring. For Dan Galante, Uriel Blackshear, Tom Danheiser, Sue Trikas, Lex Lonehood, Sean Latasseur, Alec Fernandez, Tim Banal, Mary Berry, George Knapp, Richard Serrett, and Rick Barra, I'm George Norrie, somewhere out there on Coast to Coast AM. We'll see you on our next edition. Until then, be safe, everyone.

Here's your updated 570 WNAX forecast. A strong disturbance continues to work its way across the region this early morning and into the early part of Friday. So showers and storms are going to be around the region. Temperatures won't move much here this early morning, mainly holding fairly steady. Look for any showers and storms across the region that gradually end early on Friday. Everything should be done by noon across the region. Then we could see highs make it well into the 70s with some 80s as we could see some sunshine on Friday afternoon. Then we'll see clouds thicken back up here by Friday night and a series of disturbances tracking across the region, so we could see a few showers in the area at times here.

0: over the weekend, beginning on Saturday afternoon. Best chances come Sunday night, especially after midnight and then into the early part of Monday. Then we see a warm-up potentially later next week. I'm meteorologist Phil Jensko on 570 WNAX. Right now it's 64.
1: Ladies and gentlemen, this is a WNAX Trips update. We still have some open seats for our New England Fall Foliage Flyaway. In early October, our foliage trips are spectacular.
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0: up for the midterms. I'm Ted Lindner, Fox News. Republicans are pointing to strong jobs numbers and job creation, and a strengthening economy as part of a pitch to voters hoping to hold on to majorities in the House and Senate in the midterms that are now less than 7 weeks away. Fox's Peter Ducey at the White House with more.
1: Sometimes when something is a political problem, the people in power ignore it. Here, officials are not ignoring the political problems caused by high prices. They are asking voters, though, to have some patience. According to Axios, next week when he's in New York for the UN General Assembly, President Trump plans to meet with leaders of Gulf countries who have all been impacted by the Iran war. Apparently, they're going to talk about a plan to end the Iran war. So if the Iran war has become a political liability for the president, maybe before the midterms, it would help if they can at least outline a plan to end it.
0: No changes can be made at Washington's Kennedy Center without a 30-day notice. An Obama-appointed federal judge making that ruling Thursday.
2: U.S. District Judge Christopher Cooper in his ruling said more than 30 days notice must be given before any changes, including demolition, can be done to the performing arts venue. The building does remain closed to assess what the center's COO, Matt Flocka, called existing safety risks. President Trump has labeled Judge Cooper, who was appointed by former President Obama, hostile and conflicted after prior rulings that will not allow the president to add his name to the center's facade. Congress has earmarked $257 million for renovations. The president has threatened to hold that money if his name isn't added. Gernal Scott, Fox News.
0: And the Trump administration's approved visas for top Iranian officials, including the president and foreign minister, to attend next week's UN General Assembly high-level meeting in New York City, even as the U.S.-Iran military conflict continues. 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
3: 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Just click listen, then swipe right and hear the latest news updates on your time. 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
0: Roku TV viewers can now get in on developing what's next on the system. Fox's Evan Brown.
7: Roku, the smart TV platform, is now inviting its users to test new apps and

0: share their feedback with Roku Labs. It appears as a tile on the screen. The experience is no longer just a place to find streaming media, though it's still a big part of it. Roku is also featuring gaming, and one new game is already in the Roku Labs for user trials. The developers are also looking for user opinion on a series of apps designed to bring weather, news, and stocks to the smart screens. All such apps are customizable for location, personal interest, and even one's stock portfolio. Fox Corporation is in the midst of an acquisition of Roku. Eben Brown, Fox News.
1: Alabama's executed a death row inmate by lethal injection. Jeffrey Lee pronounced dead Thursday night. The 49-year-old convicted of the 1998 murder of two people in a pawn shop in Orrville, Alabama, a third worker in the shop injured in the attack. Sentencing for a man in Minneapolis who sprayed vinegar water on far-left Congresswoman Ilhan Omar earlier this year.
2: Anthony Kazmierczak sentenced to 14 months in federal prison after pleading guilty to assaulting a U.S. officer when he approached Rep. Ilhan Omar during a speaking event in January and sprayed her with vinegar water. As he said that Omar was splitting Minnesota apart.
3: I don't know.
2: Omar was not injured and continued the town hall after security officers tackled Kazmierczak. He told the court that he was fuzzy about why he did it. Records show he has a history of mental illness. He later wrote the congresswoman a letter of apology. Jeff Manasso, Fox News.
1: And three people, including the gunman, dead in a high school shooting in the Philippines. Eight others were wounded. I'm Ted Lindner. This is Fox News.

From the heartland of America and the gateway to the West, good morning, good evening, wherever you may be, across the nation, around the world. I'm George Norrie, and this is Coast to Coast AM. Later tonight, The Conjuring. Here's what's happening. Nearly 7 months into the war with Iran, a new national survey finds viewers souring as voters feel the Trump administration lacks a clear strategy for ending the war. A growing number think the conflict will make the U.S. less safe, and a majority believes the decision to take military action was wrong. 7 in 10 voters think the Trump administration lacks a clear strategy for ending the conflict, including 95% of the Democrats, 83% of independents, and 43% of Republicans. Americans may not feel in their wallets, but two major measures of economic well-being improved in 2025 as the nation's poverty rate fell to a historic low and inflation-adjusted median household income reached a record high. In 2025, the poverty rate in the United States dropped to an all-time low of 10.2%, down roughly half a point from 2024, according to the Census Bureau. It's good news. According to a September 15th press release, Danone USA issued a voluntary recall of its So Delicious dairy-free salted caramel

0: cluster non-dairy frozen dessert, that's a mouthful, because they might contain foreign materials, specifically small stones and other hard objects within the cashew inclusions. According to the packaging, the frozen dessert includes cashew pieces in addition to chocolatey flakes and a salted caramel swirl. Let's check in with food safety coach Jeff Nelken. Jeff, how do little tiny stones get into food, for crying out loud?
1: It can be anything. It could be anything from contaminated product to mistakes being made in the food processing.
0: Who's accountable for stuff like this, though, Jeffrey? How do they find this out? Does somebody get sick, or what happens?
1: That's part of it. And also, we get feedback from the public as to identification of problems. For those people that may think they have product, they can reach Consumer Care Line, 833-367-8925. Okay, for that type of information.
0: Great. Thank you, Jeff. About one in four single adults say they would turn down the perfect match if that person showed up tomorrow. According to a new nationwide survey of nearly 5,000 single people, instead of jumping into a relationship, they say they'd rather stay unattached. Retired Lieutenant Colonel Kevin Randall is with us with his weekly report on UFOs, and Kevin's latest book, UFO Sightings and Alien Visitations, is doing quite well. Hello, Kevin.
2: Hi, George. How you doing?
0: Okay, my friend.
2: You know, Archon 49, which is a science fiction convention hosted by fans in the St. Louis, is going to be held on October 2nd through the 4th. I mention this because someone asked me why science fiction fans reject the idea of alien visitation. There are panels scheduled about disclosure and an in-depth review of the Roswell crash case. My experience at science fiction conventions is a massive interest in UFOs from the fans, and the venue is normally crowded to overflowing. And while there seems to be little of interest coming from the government on other issues that push UFO investigations to the back burner, there's some interesting sightings, such as a case from Republic, Ohio on August 16th of this year. Two pilots at flight level 410, meaning they're 41,000 feet, sighted what they described as a cigar-shaped object that passed them on the left. The pilot estimated that he first saw the UFO about 2 to 3 miles distant as it emerged from storm clouds. He said it was a solid, was standing on its end. There were no visible lights on it. He thought the object was 10 to 20 feet long and flying at about 2,000 feet above them. The surface was silver and highly reflective, like pure polished metal. Because they hadn't entered the clouds yet, the sun was bright, and he concluded the object's intensity was from the sun's reflection and probably wasn't self-illuminated. Based on experience of seeing so many aircraft passed off his wing, the pilot felt the UFO was propelled. It was in sight for 2 minutes and disappeared behind their aircraft. Ben Hansen conducted the investigation for the National UFO Reporting Center. He wrote that the pilot told him, and I quote, "The UAP was uniform, pill-shaped. There were no warps or creases on the surface, nor was it tapered at the bottom. This caught his attention because he at first thought it could have been a weather balloon. As they got closer, he observed that it was the same size at the top and bottom, unlike what you would expect for an inflated balloon," end quote. The pilot did call the air traffic control center, but there were no aircraft or balloons near them. Hansen said that he would file an FAA FOIA request to try to obtain the radar data and the radio call made by the pilot. Jim Clarkson, investigating for the National UFO Reporting Center, reported on a sighting made on May 9th of this year from Zanesville, Ohio. The two witnesses said the UFO was visible for 5 to 8 minutes. The man and his wife were watching the stars at about 10 in the evening when, according to him, and I quote, "out of nowhere, this thing came from behind us. We didn't hear it coming at all, zero sound the whole time. It entered my field of view, and I immediately knew it wasn't normal. Hard edge, very obvious silhouette against the sky. We could clearly make out the shape in the moonlight. It was house-sized, bell-shaped, flat on the bottom, domed on the top with a small square cap at the very top that had one single light on it. 8 lights on the craft were flashing in a triangular pattern as it slowly rotated, and I could make out what looked like windows.

0: It was roughly 500 yards out, not directly overhead. It drifted slow and steady to the northwest in the direction of U.S. Route 40. It covered my four-acre field in about 3 to 4 minutes. We calculated that puts it roughly at 1.5 to 2 miles an hour. It never changed speed, never changed altitude, just floated through there and kept going until it was out of sight, end quote. Clarkson said of his investigation, quote, at this time, there is no alternative man-made or natural explanations for what has been reported. This report is closed on the basis that the object observed was real, of unknown manufacture, and controlled by unknown intelligence. Is that what we have for tonight, George?
1: Kevin, let me ask you this. Yesterday, I had the guest David Rudiak on talking about Roswell. And one of our callers called and said her family still lives there. And her father, back in 47, had just gotten out of the military. And while they were home, military people came to their house and the neighborhood, telling them to lock the doors, blacken the windows, and do not leave. Had you heard anything about that before?
0: There have been rumors of that sort of thing as they were trying to move the object from the impact site through Roswell to the base. But nothing that is... It's all sort of secondhand information. It's not the people who participated in it. David's a very good researcher and very careful in what he says and does. So I would think that he's got the best of information there. I'll get a hold of David and look into it.
1: Okay, great, because he's very complimentary of you, too. Thank you, Kevin Randall. How old is artificial intelligence? Could it be thousands of years old? In a moment, Heather Lynn joins us as we talk about AI with her latest work, Codex Machina, how AI is decoding ancient civilizations, technologies, and lost languages in our search for meaning. She's next on Coast to Coast AM. 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
1: And welcome back to Coast, George Norrie with you. We've got a great program for you tonight. Dr. Heather Lynn with us, historian, cognitive archaeologist, speaker, noted author who holds a doctorate from the University of New England and worked as a professor and museum director. She writes The H-Files, where her work traces the occult architecture beneath modern power as well. And her latest book is called Codex Machina, How AI is Decoding Ancient Civilizations, Technologies, and Lost Languages in Our Search for Meaning. What a great story. Hi, Heather. How are you?
4: I'm well. How are you this evening, George?
1: Good. I'm looking forward to this. How did you get so interested in AI?
4: Well, as a historian, I'm usually

0: digging around with old things and, you know, archaeology, of course, but I also think about the future, you know, because history doesn't repeat itself, but it rhymes, as they say. And there's a lot of things we can learn from the past. Sometimes the things that are going on now and even future forward are just sort of things that rhymed from the past. So I'm interested in comparing how the things that we think are brand new are actually rooted in much older concepts.
1: A lot of AI executives seem to be concerned, or at least they're warning us to be careful about AI, that it could kill us all. Is that just hype, or what is that?
0: I think that a lot of it is hype, but I think there's definitely truth to it. It's like it's a weapon in a lot of ways. It's a tool. It's something that is quite literally a double-edged sword. So it's going to depend on who has it and how they deploy it. So it is a very dangerous technology, but like any technology, I think it can be used for good as well.
1: And when we think of AI, Heather, we think of, you know, brand new technology that's emerging all the time. You say AI

0: person. So someone else can encounter that mark or that symbol. They can recognize it and enter into a relationship with the mind that created it. It was long gone, long time ago, 30,000 years and such. So it's what I call the externalization of mind. Writing develops it much further, of course, because we can preserve instructions, accounts, and arguments and stories. And then eventually computers allow the instructions to be executed automatically. And then, of course, contemporary AI learns these complex patterns from those records. And so it's more so just an iteration. You can imagine encountering a handprint on a cave wall, and you don't know the person's name or if they even had a name. You can't hear their language, but you can recognize the action because you've had a hand yourself, presumably, a body, and the capacity to leave a mark there. And so there's a connection across an enormous interval of time, even though the original intention remains uncertain. I mean, it's many times as an archaeologist, you find things and we really just don't know. As much as people want to say, no, we know, we always don't have an answer. And so there's a lot of uncertainty in it. And with that, though, we do know that the mark preserves something that at least another human mind can engage with. And so just imagine the difference between remembering an agreement and recording it. Once the record itself exists, whether on paper or otherwise, people can return to it, then they can compare their memories with it, and they can organize actions after the original conversation ended. So it's about externalized memory, and it changes what groups of people can coordinate and what they can do. And this is why I connect the history of symbols with the history of civilization itself. And so the development towards something like computing kind of just introduces further capacities, especially with the execution of instructions and the transformation of that stored information. But at its heart, the philosophical continuity is the effort to extend what we have in our minds trapped, and then we can put that through a material structure. And it helps us ask, you know, how each new structure changes the people who depend on it. So it's basically looking at the philosophical axiom of that. And you can look at examples of that through history too. Something as simple as, well, maybe not so simple in a lot of ways. It is an advancement in technology, but something that could be as simple as a cylinder seal. And so if you see a Sumerian cylinder seal, that can be seen in a lot of ways as a predecessor to a flash drive. I used to bring one to one of my courses and tell the kids that, you know, this is like an ancient flash drive because it is a small cylinder, and it usually has a hole bored in it that would be used to string, and you could wear it and travel with it. And, you know, being that this is about 4,000 plus years old, I mean, it's pretty impressive that it lasts so long, but it would have a seam carved into the surface, and then you roll a cylinder seal across soft clay, and that design appears as one continuous impression, sort of like a print. And so the seals can identify an owner, they can authenticate a document, or just simply mark some sort of good. But the information itself was portable, and the same design could then be reproduced over and over again. So in a lot of ways, in theory and in practice, it worked like a flash drive, where you have information on something you could carry with you and then share with others and repeat it over and over again. So it maybe isn't literally a flash drive, but in theory, it starts with those sort of initial ideas as such.
1: You mentioned this 30,000-year-old cave painting. Was there anything specific about that painting that led you to believe that something else was going on here?
0: Just the very human nature of it, actually, which, you know, seems counterintuitive to the the AI narrative, so to speak. But the idea that somebody decides that we have to put our hand here, make a print, we have to put this outside of ourselves, whatever the symbol may be, that's huge. That's communication, that's symbolic, and the intention with that, although we don't know the full intention, we can surmise that an intention was to externalize it. So to take whatever the meaning was out of the person's mind and place it on that cave wall, whether as a reminder to themselves or others, or a way to communicate. But in that moment, it's quite a striking thing to say, I'm going to actually make something. I'm going to materialize an idea that I have in my mind. And that materialization lasts tens of thousands of years until now we look at it and wonder, why did they do that?
1: Now, there wasn't a picture on a cave.

0: though, of some guy sitting in front of his computer or anything like that, was there?
1: Not in particular, but I'm sure if you Google hard enough, you may find something like that.
0: Well, there was an old picture we had on the coasttocoastam.com website last week of a group of people from, must have been the 1200 BC AD era. And one guy looked like he was holding up a cell phone. I mean, it was incredible.
1: It is. You see those, sort of hieroglyphs and things that show the helicopters and all sorts of things that people guess might be something more high tech. So I guess you never know.
0: Did you know the name Zechariah Sitchin? He's not with us anymore.
1: Of course, yes.
0: Good guy. And he investigated Sumerian cylinder seals and tablets and things like that. And he's convinced that we've been visited by the Anunnaki from another planet called Nibiru that came here to mine gold for their own atmosphere. They sprinkled it up there. But you carry around a 4,000-year-old cylinder seal, don't you?
1: I do have a few of those. They are, just to make sure everybody knows, they are legally acquired. I use them as teaching tools in both my museum work and then at the former college that I was at. So, I share those with people so they can actually hold the cylinder seal in their hand and use it, because it's interesting to be able to say, you know, have that kind of history in your hand. There's nothing like it. You know, there, a lot of times you go to a museum and, of course, you're not allowed to touch the artifacts. But in this case, it's good to be able to have that connection.
0: You call it the ancient flash drive.
1: Yeah. Yeah. It's an ancient flash drive. It really is, because you could string a lot of them up and carry them with you. They're very portable, very durable, actually more durable than any flash drive you're ever going to find. I doubt that any of our flash drives or any of our electronics are going to last more than 4,000 years. So they're very durable, but they do carry information long distances, and then they can be repeated and replicated over and over again. And you can just keep expressing what it is you're trying to express. And so it is a form of technology. And I think it's important to share that, because as you said in the beginning, there's this idea that there's this immense danger with AI. And I'm not going to downplay that, because of course, there are people who have written about how AI should be used to, because of its great unbias, which is not the case, but in their view, it's unbiased. And it would be a great arbiter of who could actually send out nukes. And so this was something...
0: I was just talking about that this week with one of our guests, that's my concern of AI, that it goes that wacky and decides I'm going to bomb Russia or something like
1: exactly.
0: that.
1: Exactly. I mean, that's a real threat, absolutely. And to know that some of the politicians and thinkers have kicked those ideas around. I know Henry Kissinger, before he passed, one of his final essays was about that very thing, that we need to give autonomy and authority and agency to AI so that it could decide who gets bombed. And I thought, okay, this is dangerous. But at the same time, a lot of the capacity of that is blown out of proportion right now at its current state. It can do a lot of things, but if you ask many different people in the industry, they will tell you the so-called promise of AI is a little overblown at the moment.
0: Heather, where do we get the book, The Codex Machina?
1: It's on pre-order now on Amazon, but it'll be available everywhere books are sold in April.
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1: And I wanted to talk to you anyway about the UFO reports, what you think of them.
2: The best thing about it is it's really exciting. We got complete vindication because basically what happened was is the government admitted that we don't know what these spots, these objects, these bright lights are, but basically you can help the government because the thing we're finding out is government's not that bright and they need our help. So that's where Coast to Coast AM comes in and George Norrie comes in. Because you're going to have people on here that will give the government investigators an idea where to look, how to look, and what to look for. So it really does a lot of validation of the history of this show. And this is a huge step forward to getting to the truth because for the first time, we have the U.S. government admitting that there's something to this. Really admitting there's something to this. And that's the big step for all of us.
0: Classic Cuts.
3: The title and cover art of Wings' Band on the Run album makes it all seem very criminal. But that's not what Paul McCartney was thinking when he wrote the eponymous song.
4: I had a song called Band on the Run. I was forming the band, we were getting together, and the song, in writing itself sort of thing, came to that phrase, Band on the Run, and I thought, oh, that's nice, because if it makes it as a recording, it will be a great album title. It'll be nice for us as we're going on tour. We can be the band on the run, sort of thing. Because it doesn't always mean on the run from the law. I mean, on the run to me is just like band on the road.
3: Band on the Run was released in the spring of 1974.

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1: It's time to congratulate you for your efforts to get a UFO UAP disclosure. 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
2: That's what you have to do if you're an activist. 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And ultimately, we got disclosure. And you're here to see it, and so am I.
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1: We'll take your calls next hour with Dr. Heather Lynn as we talk about artificial intelligence, so share your thoughts on that as well. A few years ago, we started the Paranormal Podcast Network because we wanted to get additional shows on the paranormal out to you, and that's what we did with the podcasting. We've got several great shows on there. One of them is done by Sandra Champlain, who you know, Shades of the Afterlife. Hello, Sandra.
2: Well, hey, George. How you doing tonight?
1: Great. How many episodes have you pumped out for us now?
2: Well, we're currently on episode 308, and I've got a few more in the bank coming out this weekend.
1: Good for you. What fascinates you the most about podcasting and Shades of the Afterlife?
2: Well, they keep me energized because I'm still a human, right? Having a human experience, and it's easy to forget the bigger picture. So every time I get to record an episode, I get to research whether it's near-death experiences or deathbed visitations or all the different ways we have to communicate with our loved one. And it just reminds me that there's a much bigger picture to who we are, that our loved ones who have passed are still very much part of our lives. We will see them again. And most importantly, George, our life matters.
1: Were you always a believer in the afterlife?
2: No, George, no. In fact, the subtitle of my book, We Don't Die, is A Skeptic's Discovery of Life After Death. I didn't believe in any of it. And so I think I'm the perfect messenger because I have that skeptical mind, and we can't believe everything we see, but there's plenty of evidence through science and medicine and spiritual and religion that we go on. So I just love to share it because there's nothing worse than grief, and to be able to give someone comfort and faith that their loved one, they'll see him again and they're still part of their lives, is a pretty big thing.
1: You keep doing what you're doing for us, Sandra. Thank you.
2: Thank you.
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0: Welcome back, George Norrie, along with Dr. Heather Lynn, as we're talking about AI. Heather, it seems that just recently, over the last few months, AI has been on everybody's mind and lips. What is going on to create this furor? Heather, turn your mic on. She's disappeared on us. Artificial intelligence has gotten to her. Worst comes to worst, folks, we'll get calls, but we'll just try to find out where she is. She may have muffled her microphone during the break and forgot to turn it back on, but let's find out.
1: Can you hear me now?
0: Heather, are you there?
1: Yes, I am.
0: There you go. You must have had your microphone off for a little bit.
1: It seemed to be working fine on my end, but you know, all these gremlins and technology, as we're talking about technology tonight and how we shouldn't trust it at all.
0: Well, I'm glad we got you back. And my question to you was, it seems that just recently this furor of talking about AI is everywhere. What has sparked that?
1: I think, to be honest, some of it has to do with them trying to, when I say them, I say people in Silicon Valley and people who have the companies that would like investors. This is something that, you know, they want to be on the cutting edge and get that capital. And so they overhype what it is their capabilities are for now so that they can get the investment. And that's not to suggest that they aren't doing great things or on the path to those things. But at the same time, there's a bit of an arms race. You know, you have OpenAI and you have Anthropic. They're both going head to head to try to compete with who's going to have, you know, the biggest and best service. And so it's a competition right now, and they're going to overpromise and maybe underdeliver. I think that's part of what's going on. That, and it's also just very interesting, and people are watching it come out in live time where there's the effects everywhere, for good or bad. Like if you go to a restaurant, for instance, and you see their whole menu looks like it's made from ChatGPT, and it's just everything's starting to look the same, and the art is looking the same, and it's making people say, wait, this is coming now into our daily lives. How do we feel about this? And so I think it's just creating a lot of buzz, and where it's getting to be maybe what they call AI slop. But then you think, well, what could it be if it's just something that's affecting our arts and culture, which is enormous, mind you, that's important. Going back to what we talked about, though, could it actually end humanity? Could it be something where if it gets out of hand, we just push the wrong button? Or, I mean, it wouldn't be that simple, of course, but

0: the thoughts are there. There's a lot of uncertainty, and it's making people very anxious. And so I don't think it is being helped much by the CEOs of these companies who are also trying to hype their capabilities in order to gain that edge or a perceived edge.
1: How do these AI companies make any money? I mean, who's paying for what?
0: Well, what is money anyway, right? But fiat, so it's all a promise. And, you know, so it's a lot of investment and a lot of hopes of the return on that investment. So, you know, it's a lot of different things. So data, you know, we put a lot of data in it and the promise of getting that data and all the power behind it. It's enormous. So when you do have to pay, of course, for some of the different AI if you want to have a premium service, but it is available for free. And something to keep in mind always is if you're using something and it's free, then you are the product. They're getting your data.
1: Well, and I've got to tell you, though, I've been using Google's AI quite a bit lately. And, you know, you can use it with voice instead of typing. And you just tell it something that you want to know, you know, the name of a movie that some guest was on. And you just say, so-and-so was on, what was the name of the movie? And it spits it out for you. It's amazing.
0: It is. And it's a little concerning because it's not always right. And a lot of times it's wrong, but it's getting better. And it's going to be quite interesting. I'm more concerned, too, with the data sets. There's who is owning the data? Who's putting that in there? There's a lot of talk right now about burning books because, well, we fed them into AI, so we don't need the books anymore. And while that sounds preposterous, and it was a piece in the news, coming from the museum industry, unfortunately, I can tell you that before AI was readily used, the idea of digitizing everything was already making it so that when people had artifacts or maybe documents that they didn't feel they could house anymore, or maybe the budget was too much, they would definitely argue that you could just scan it, put it up, digitize it, and you were then within your right to destroy the actual artifact. And that was something that I was fighting for a long time in my work at the museums, but that was before AI. So now the argument for that case is much stronger that, oh, well, we don't need these ancient texts, right? We don't need these older documents. We can just feed it into a machine and we'll have that. And it's scary because there's no regard for, well, what happens when there's an EMP? What happens when there's a natural disaster? Mm-hmm. What happens? Going back to the flash drive, the analogy of these cuneiform tablets. The reason we have so many cuneiform tablets is because they lasted so long. They weren't on paper. They were pressed into clay, which allowed them in their desert conditions to last thousands of years. And so, you know, I'm sure heard the story of the Druids, who we don't really have much from their history except what, you know, the Romans talked about. But it was said that they didn't write anything down. It was an oral tradition. And so even if they had written things down, if you wrote something down, say on parchment, maybe it didn't last. And so, you know, we have more Sumerian cuneiform tablets in museums right now. Actually, there's about, between museums and universities, there's 500,000 in their possession. And there's the anything from Egypt pales in comparison because they wrote on actual paper at the end of the day that was highly organic. And so that is something to consider, is that we think that we're going to save this data, this information, by putting it into silicon, but we're really not. It's very dangerous. We're going to lose everything if we're not careful. It's going to be like worse than the Library of Alexandria.
1: Is AI merely, at this point, as good as the programmer who works on it, or does it go beyond that?
0: It's a little beyond that, which is interesting now, too, because a large language model is a actual neural network trained to recognize and generate patterns in language. And so it doesn't recall things like how Google would, where you search. It does something very different. And during training, it processes these enormous quantities of text broken into small units that are called tokens, which can be words or pieces of words. And a common training task is to predict then the next token in the sequence. And when its prediction is wrong, the training process will adjust the model's numerical parameters so that its future predictions improve. So it's constantly improving.

0: itself. And doing this at a very large scale allows it to learn complex relationships involving grammar, concepts, factual associations, and even patterns of reasoning. And so most of these modern language models use an architecture called a transformer, which includes an attention mechanism. And that helps the model weigh which parts of the available context are relevant to what it's generating. And so all that to say is when you ask it a question, your question and the available conversation becomes its context. It'll generate a response one token at a time, and each new token influences what follows. So it's like a predictive model, as opposed to something that has a data set and then you're just retrieving it from a database. That means it can learn, and in a lot of ways, of course, being that it's a neural network, it can think. And so it's quite different, and it has the capacity to, really get out of hand. And you hear that in a lot of the news stories that come out about programmers who are saying, well, it's starting to think on its own, or it's, you know, developing characters or characteristics or personalities. And so it is only as good as the data set. But then again, it can sort of model and learn after itself. So it's a brave new world with a lot of unknowns right now.
1: Your book, Codex Machina, opens and ends with your mother's handwriting of a school paper about the Greek god Apollo. Tell me about that.
0: Yeah, so that was something that, you know, as I'm looking at ancient things and I'm looking at documents and considering how something lasts and the narrative that we have, this sort of struck me as relevant. My aunt sent me this manila envelope that had a school paper my mother had written at 16 years old, and it was just, you know, in blue ink and handwriting, and it was about Apollo, the sun god, and humanity's desire to understand the world and better itself. And those were questions that I would eventually just spend my own life exploring. And it was notable for me because my mother, you know, died, and she battled with addiction. And so this page gave me a glimpse of somebody that she was that I never got to see. It gave me a glimpse of the girl she had been and the possibilities she could see before the life that I knew her to have. And so I framed it and hung it in my study. And it brings the entire book back to something very, very specific, and that a human being making a mark that survives somebody, and in this case, my mother, becomes meaningful to somebody else. And so a machine might imitate the handwriting or generate another essay about Apollo, but it couldn't make that new page be the one she wrote. The original kind of matters because she was there with it. She was writing on it. You know, that's so important. And so it affected me that she, as a girl, could just still imagine the future. And the mother I knew was bound up with suffering and instability. But this page gave me access to another moment in her life when she was thinking about something like the sun and gods and the human desire to understand. It did not remove what happened afterward, of course, but it allowed me to understand more of her and to be present in that story. And so I just, that was something I closed with. I opened and then I closed a little bit touching on that because I wanted people to think about the ordinary marks they leave as well. Something like a note or a drawing or even a story that's told carefully to somebody who may remember it, like a family member, how it acquires significance that maybe we never intended. So, you know, my mother never intended when she's 16, probably having to write this paper that she didn't want to write. Maybe she did. I don't know. But she never would have thought necessarily that eventually, you know, I would go and probably pursue the same questions, but in a more serious manner, and then maybe be on the airwaves, right?
1: Could be indeed. You still there, Heather? Oh, we're having some technical problems. Uriel, you might want to get her on the phone. Well, you're back, Heather?
0: Yes, I'm here too. Yeah, it just keeps dropping out.
1: Dropping out. If it does, we'll get you on the phone.
0: Sure thing. Yeah, so all in all, it's just a way to look at something that we leave on paper and say, you know what, we never know what marks we leave on people, and it's still important to, I guess, remain human.
1: Why do you think your mother keyed in on Apollo and not some other Greek god?
0: That's interesting, isn't it? I think because it's just the power, the association with the

0: son. But I mean, there's no telling, right? That's I think what makes it so interesting is this was from the mind of a 16-year-old girl, and it's like personal archaeology. We could find a handprint in a cave and sort of get an idea because we can relate or we can understand, but at the end we're still left guessing, what were they thinking? But we wouldn't even know at all had they not been able to externalize their mind in that way through symbols and putting it on something like paper, and then eventually maybe digitizing it. But let's hope we don't lose the originals in the meantime.
1: Well, at least she didn't use Medusa, right?
0: I mean, it's been far more interesting in a lot of ways, I think.
1: Tell us about your H files.
0: Oh, the H files. Well, that is a Substack. It's a best-selling history Substack, I'm happy to say. And there I offer a lot of different deep dive articles on the occult architecture beneath modern power. And so I look at a lot of the different news stories of the day or concepts that people may or may not be familiar with and just analyze them in a way that exposes the hidden or the occult. So not, demons. And sometimes we talk about demons. I've written things like evil archaeology and that sort of thing. So we may talk about that. But for the most part, it's looking at the stuff that's buried underneath and trying to figure out what's really going on here. And so it's a great community. A lot of people are on there with me, and we have a Discord. And I would encourage anyone who's interested in taking those deep dives if they want to check it out. And yeah, it's a lot of fun, I think.
1: All right, Heather, we're going to come back in a moment with you and take phone calls on Coast to Coast AM.
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0: the Kennedy Center be torn down? I'm Dave Anthony, Fox News. President Trump was spotted on Air Force One holding a piece of paper with the words Kennedy Center demolished on it. As the legal battle continues over putting his name on the building in Washington that he insists badly needs renovations.
1: Federal Judge Christopher Cooper says the Kennedy Center has to provide 30 days of notice before they make any physical changes, including demolishing it. The ruling comes after the Kennedy Center's director and COO announced it was closing for 7 days because of risks to public safety. That was based on an inspection of the roof terrace canopy and a partial ceiling collapse earlier this month. The announcement of the closure came after board member Democratic Congressman Joyce Beatty asked the court to stop what she called an unlawful closing.
0: That's Fox's Jessica Rosenthal. The Iran conflict keeps pumping up gas prices. Regular up another 3 cents today to $4.46 per gallon. Diesel's a nickel higher to a new record high. AAA puts it at $6.44. And as Americans deal with those rising costs, Fox's Gernal Scott details a new Fox News poll showing less support for the president.
2: The poll shows overall on foreign policy, President Trump's approval rating is at 37%. 71% of voters don't believe the White House has a plan to end the Iran war. Americans also continue to support 55-39% providing funds for Ukraine's military against Russia. On immigration, 53% of voters say the administration has gone too far on enforcing immigration law.
0: And a House Republican agrees. Congresswoman Maria Elvira Salazar is warning the president in a new campaign ad that was recorded near the White House.
3: The same Hispanics who helped you get to the White House in 2024 feel betrayed today.
0: Salazar represents a district near Miami and got a Trump endorsement earlier this year. Her Democratic challenger in November, Elliot Rodriguez, has accused the congresswoman of failing to stand up to the president. 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
0: We mentioned immigration enforcement. Well, an ICE agent is due in federal court today. Christian Castro facing charges of lying about a shooting in Minneapolis in January during an operation, leaving a man injured. Castro was in court in Minnesota yesterday facing assault and other charges.
17: Holding Mr. Castro accountable for his firing a weapon through the front door, striking Julio Sosa Solis, endangering the lives of others, and lying to law enforcement has begun.
0: Hennepin County Attorney Mary Moriarty. They held a vigil last night in Chatsworth, California, outside Los Angeles, for 5 people killed in 2 crashes this week. First, a bus collision that left 2 dead, and then a news helicopter covering that story went down, killing 3 others, including a KNBC TV reporter. A driver blamed for the bus crash has a court date.
18: L.A. County District Attorney Nathan Hochman says Bailey Lynn Rios is expected to be arraigned Friday on second-degree murder, driving under the influence, and reckless driving charges.
19: We will hold Ms. Rios fully accountable for her actions and eventually seek the maximum punishment in court, which is life in prison.
18: The 36-year-old is accused of being impaired by drugs when she sped through a red light and slammed her Ford Expedition into a Metro bus, killing 2 people and injuring 5 others.
19: In fact, the impact was so severe that one individual got thrown out of the window of the bus and another just got thrown out of the bus upon impact.
18: Hochman not revealing what drugs were allegedly involved. Kristen Goodwin, Fox News.
0: On Wall Street, stock futures are rising the day after big gains for the Dow and the NASDAQ. On Thursday night football, the Bills open their new stadium with a win.
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8: Wrestling for control. Good morning, I'm Gordon Deal, along with Nicole Murray, on this Friday, September 18th. Glad you could be with us. Here's what we have for you this hour.
9: A federal judge says the Trump administration must give at least 30 days notice before moving to demolish the Kennedy Center.
8: An F-16 fighter jet crashed in northern Michigan after the pilots safely ejected.
9: A new Trump nominee could push to replace employer-sponsored health insurance.
8: And political battles over school snacks.
10: He was stealing cookies from his friend's lunchbox. And, you know, it kept happening over and over. So at some point, she had to reach out to the mom and say, hey, look, like, can we talk about, you know, what to do about this? Obviously, he can't be taking snacks from his friend's lunchboxes. And the mom said, well, why don't you just put a ban on sugar? And then he won't be tempted.
8: Sabrina Siddiqui at the Wall Street Journal on how nothing blows up a parent group like a fight over school treats like Oreos and cupcakes. A federal judge has ordered the Trump administration to provide at least 30 days notice before taking any steps to demolish the Kennedy Center. The judge issued the order after lawyers for Ohio Congresswoman Joyce Beatty submitted new evidence yesterday citing Trump's comments referring to demolishing the Kennedy Center. Her legal team also submitted a photo that depicted the president on Air Force One looking at a poster that appeared to be titled Kennedy Center Demolished. Beatty, a Kennedy Center trustee, is suing to keep the venue open and Trump's name off its facade. House Minority Leader Hakeem Jeffries.
11: Whether it's legislatively or whether it's legally in the courts, we're going to stop the president from another vanity project and waste of taxpayer resources.
8: Trump argues that his administration deserves recognition at the troubled institution if it's going to financially support the Kennedy Center. Its main building closed on Tuesday after the board moved to shutter it for 2 years of renovations. Authorities in Los Angeles have announced that the woman accused of ramming into a city bus earlier this week has been charged with second-degree murder in the deadly crash. 36-year-old Bailey Rios was arrested Wednesday in connection with the wreck in Chatsworth, which killed two passengers. While it was covering the tragedy, a news helicopter crashed nearby, killing the reporter and the pilot on board and a pedestrian on the ground. Rios has also been charged with driving under the influence and reckless driving. Investigators found drugs in Rios's car following the wreck. L.A. County District Attorney Nathan Hochman.
12: That we will hold Ms. Rios fully accountable for her actions and eventually seek the maximum punishment in court, which is life in prison.
8: Passengers killed in the bus were identified yesterday as 46-year-old Daniel Castillo and 31-year-old Gage Wida. The pilot of an F-16 fighter jet has safely ejected before the aircraft crashed in northern Michigan. The Texas Military Department says it happened yesterday in Grand Traverse County during a routine training mission. It was from the 149th Fighter Wing of the Texas Air National Guard. State police in Michigan said the pilot is stable and was transferred to

0: a local hospital. Grand Traverse County Sheriff Michael Shea.
1: At approximately 1:52 p.m., emergency units responded to a military plane crash at the intersection of 633 and Jeffrey Road, Green Lake Township.
0: The supervisor of Blair Township said there were no reports of civilian injuries in the incident, which occurred in a residential area. The military says the training mission originated out of the Air National Guard's Combat Readiness Training Center in Alpena, Michigan. If the cause was a bird strike, as the military pilot suggested to air traffic control, CNN says that would not be unusual. 10 minutes now after the hour, on This Morning, America's First News.

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1: 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President Trump's pick to lead policy planning at the Department of Health and Human Services has spent her career strategizing a free market overhaul of the private health insurance market with the hope of bringing down costs for patients. G. Bai has long supported reforms like

0: replacing employer-funded health insurance plans with employer contributions to HSAs. Here's Gabrielle Etzel, healthcare reporter at the Washington Examiner. Gabrielle, explain her positions.
1: Sure. So Dr. Bai is a, first of all, she's a was a professor at Johns Hopkins University in their School of Public Health for several years. And she's very well connected with the conservative health policy wonk world that's very number crunchy and doing all the policy ins and outs on health insurance. And what most of her research has focused on is effectively alternatives to employer-sponsored health insurance. Now, about half of Americans get their insurance through their employer, but Dr. Bai and others argue that the healthcare system as a whole would be much more efficient and lower costs if insurance wasn't used to pay for routine things like doctor's visits and preventive screenings, things of that nature, and instead was used for catastrophic issues and emergency medical procedures, right? So what Bai wants to do, or has said in the past that she would want to do, is replace employer-sponsored health plans with employer stipends for individuals to go out and buy healthcare plans on their own, or to have employers contribute more money directly to their workers' health savings account, HSAs, which can be used for those more routine coverage to pay out of pocket.
0: All right, I get the sense that maybe this would create competition if we were all out shopping for health insurance policies on our own. Is that the idea? Then costs could come down?
1: That's exactly right. I mean, we've seen, since the passage of the Affordable Care Act, we've seen premiums just continue to creep up year after year, and they've grown exponentially in the past several years. So this idea is really, again, to create that downward pressure on healthcare prices through increased transparency. And the whole idea, it's economics 101. It sounds complicated, but it's very, very simple. If patients are the ones who are footing the bill, they're going to be more sensitive to price variation, and that's going to force healthcare providers to also be more sensitive and lower their prices at higher quality.
0: We're speaking with Gabrielle Etzel, healthcare reporter at the Washington Examiner. The story is called Trump HHS Pick Wants to Replace Employer-Sponsored Health Insurance with Market Alternatives. How could this change? Would it be some sort of vote by a committee of some kind that would allow this, or would employers get together and decide this on their own? What would happen?
1: So that's a great question. And really, most of Bai's work so far has been kind of theoretical, again, very policy advisory. But if she's confirmed, and her confirmation hearing went well, but if she's confirmed as the Assistant Secretary for Planning and Evaluation at Health and Human Services, she would have oversight over policy development. She would be advising Robert F. Kennedy Jr. on what would best advance the goals of the administration on policy matters. And her agency would also oversee the financial aspects of other agencies like the FDA and CMS for Medicare and Medicaid. So she'd have a lot of oversight authority to recommend some of these new types of arrangements.
0: Yeah. And then I guess from the consumer standpoint, is there a catch? Other than saying paying out of pocket for a routine checkup or something?
1: Well, so Democrats in particular are very much against HSAs, and Republicans want to expand HSAs. Democrats have pushed back, saying that just using HSAs isn't the same as ensuring that everyone has health insurance coverage, like a Medicare for All type of option. So it's a very different type of plan, and it'll be be interesting to see how it plays out.
0: Thanks, Gabrielle. Gabrielle Edsel, healthcare reporter at the Washington Examiner. 19 minutes after the hour on This Morning, America's First News. Here's Nicole Murray.
2: And now, the three big things you need to know. Number one.
3: A federal judge has ordered President Trump's administration

0: Rios was, quote, impaired by drugs at the time of the crash.
1: Number three.
0: Bail has been set for the federal immigration officer charged with shooting a Venezuelan man during the immigration crackdown in Minneapolis earlier this year. Hennepin County Attorney Mary Moriarty describing Christian Castro's actions.
2: He accused Mr. Sosa Solis and Mr. Aljornia of attacking him with a broom and a shovel. As a result, both men were charged in federal court. Their lives were upended, along with the lives of their families.
0: The judge set bail at $400,000 or $200,000 if Castro agreed to a series of conditions. Canadian Prime Minister Mark Carney says he plans to deepen his country's ties with the European Union to protect its members from economic pressure.
3: I'm not proposing a third bloc in order to become a great power rival only with better manners.
0: And finally, the New York Post reports that spending just 3 minutes with a miniature horse or donkey can lift teenagers' spirits.
4: A miniature horse or a donkey?
0: Yeah, they're so cute. They make funny noises. They're all furry.
4: That seems like a lot more work than just going to like your local animal shelter and sitting with some dogs or cats for a couple of hours.
0: Yeah, but donkeys make funny noises.
4: I know.
0: No?
4: And dogs and cats can be funny too.
0: I mean, I guess, but there's something a little bit more unique about a donkey.
4: Well, they're bigger, that's for sure.
0: Yeah, like a big-sized dog,
4: yeah.
0: if you will. I want to ride one. It's on my bucket list.
4: 22 minutes after the hour.
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0: for spending time with us. American workers are told to spend their entire career saving for retirement. When that career ends, retirees are expected to begin spending down that nest egg. And for many Americans, the transition does not come easy. Here's Dan Divise, personal finance reporter at USA Today. Dan, what are you hearing?
1: I hear about this all the time. I hear it from actual retirees telling me that it just agonizes them to spend the money they've been saving. They cannot do it, some of them. They're just terrified about spending all the money they saved. And the reason is you spend your whole working life saving, saving, saving, and then suddenly you have no more income except for Social Security maybe, and you're supposed to start spending. So I've been hearing about this for years, but I stumbled across a survey from Allianz Life wherein about two-fifths of retirees said they are indeed reluctant to spend their retirement savings, and 70% of working-age people said they expect they're going to have a hard time spending their retirement funds when the time comes.
0: Wow. There was one person, I think, in your story who said something along the lines of, generally speaking, good savers are bad spenders.
1: Yeah, and it gets to this attitude that if you're diligent about saving for retirement all through your working years, it's just hard to rewire your brain that suddenly this account that was for your future self, suddenly it's fair game and you're supposed to indeed start spending it. And a friend of mine who was a journalist with me coming up in the 90s was just telling me about this, that he's retired a bit early, and it's just a terrifying thought that suddenly you no longer have the paycheck, right? And you're expected to start dipping into this fund that you've been working on and building for 30 or 40 years. It's a really hard thing for a lot of people to do.
0: Yeah, we're speaking with Dan Divise, personal finance reporter at USA Today. The story is called Retirees Spent Their Lives Saving. Now they're afraid to spend. So how do you balance that? That is there some sort of good psychological or mental approach here?
1: Well, I often come back to some similar themes. One is that if you have a retirement plan, if you're working with a retirement planner, or you can use an app if you're good at this kind of stuff, good at math. If you have a retirement plan, then that dictates how much you can safely spend and keep your sort of principal intact for as long as you might live. That's a great way to feel more at peace about spending. Another thing you can do is to follow something simple like the 4% rule. That's the reason the 4% rule, when I write about it, it goes off the charts. People are fascinated by that. And here's the reason is that if you follow this 4% rule, then it's kind of designed to make sure that your money, your savings, remains in place for as long as you could possibly live. And this is what all these people are so worried about is outliving their savings. You and I have talked about this. It's like the biggest fear of retirees is that they will be out of money before they die, outliving their savings. And people are living longer. And because we're no longer a nation of pensions, right? We're saving for our own retirement. You have to come up with enough money to make it to the finish line. The checks aren't going to keep coming. I mean, yes, your Social Security checks will keep coming, but nobody ever expected those to cover everything. So everybody's just constantly afraid of running out of money.
0: You referenced it a couple of times, but it stands out to me how your income is beyond your control at that point.
1: If you have a big expense or a big shock or something and you're working, there's always ways you can kind of get that extra money. Maybe work some extra hours, take on a side hustle, get a raise, get a promotion, get a new job. But once you're retired, your range of options for coming up with additional income are very, very few. It's very narrow, and that is a scary thing for me. That's why they call it fixed income.
0: Thanks, Dan. Dan Divise, personal finance reporter at USA Today. 30 minutes after the hour, on This Morning, America's First News.

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1: Thanks for being with us. Welcome into Friday, September 18th. Gordon Deal with Nicole Murray. Some of our top stories and headlines. A judge says the Kennedy Center cannot be demolished without 30 days' notice. An F-16 fighter jet crashed in northern Michigan after the pilot safely ejected. Word this morning that after 6 decades at the helm, Warren Buffett is stepping down as chairman of Berkshire Hathaway. In a legal filing, a Microsoft executive called the training of AI models the largest theft of labor in history. Bills over the Lions in Thursday Night Football, and the firefighters who resuscitated an unconscious dog during a home fire in Pasadena. That story in about 20 minutes. After a fictional saga over Oreos went viral, parents and teachers admit the reality of the politics of school snacks is even stranger. Here's Sabrina Siddiqui, national politics reporter at the Wall Street Journal. Sabrina, what's the Oreo situation?
2: Basically, the long story short is that one of the moms complained that other parents were sending Oreos and asked them not to do that because her daughter was not allowed to eat Oreos, and it was making her daughter upset.

0: to see other kids have them in school. And it, you know, it's a multi-part story that's that turned out to essentially be AI generated, most likely, and actually a promotion for some AI app. But what it triggered was this not just national, but an international discussion around parental choice, around the politics over snacks at schools, about feuds between parents and teachers, about mom chats and how they've become very toxic. There were just so many layers to it, because even if the origin was fictional, so many people have encountered real life situations just like it.
1: Yeah, boy, so very specific requests and battles over food snacks, right? I mean, relay a couple. What'd you hear?
0: You know, I actually heard about, I heard from a teacher who said she had a real life Oreo gate where this kid in her class, who was in elementary school, so it's not really on the kid, he was stealing cookies from his friend's lunchbox. And, you know, it kept happening over and over. So at some point she had to reach out to the mom and say, hey, look, like, can we talk about, you know, what to do about this? Obviously, he can't be taking snacks from his friend's lunchboxes. And the mom said, well, why don't you just put a ban on sugar and then he won't be tempted? And the teacher was like, you know, I had to tell the mom, I can't dictate what other parents send to school with their kids. I mean, I interviewed a parent at whose kids went to, I will say, a pretty affluent preschool in the Upper East Side, and they weren't allowed birthday treats. And this has actually pretty become very, it's not just an affluent school. I mean, this is a very now common thing where you can't send treats for your kid's birthday the way people used to send cupcakes or cut a cake in class. I mean, so allergies is one thing. I think everyone agrees that if kids are allergic, you want to be careful. But a lot of it is just because people have views on added sugar, processed food. So they had a very specific list of what is allowed on birthdays, and it was like watermelon is okay, you know. But even like when they would have to provide snacks for the kids to share, some schools have this where a parent takes a turn providing snacks each week. You know, one of the moms said, like, people got mad about cheese sticks. They were like, no, it should be fresh cheese. Oy. It shouldn't be processed. So it's just, you know, I do think a lot of it has to do with parents who have certain nutritional guidelines they want to keep for their children. And what the debate really was, when I talked to dietitians, teachers, and people who are in the space, was, you know, it's fine if you want to have rules around your own children, but you can't really impose those rules on other people. And actually, if you don't expose your kids to scenarios in real life where, you know, they're not going to have what the kid next to them has, they may not have the same rules at home that other kids have, then they're not actually able to learn how to adapt in those situations and how to evolve.
1: Yeah. Speaking with Sabrina Siddiqui, national politics reporter at the Wall Street Journal. Her story is called Nothing Blows Up a Parent Group Like a Fight Over School Snacks. What do nutritionists say about this when it comes to, you know, cupcakes for a kid's birthday or something like that at school?
0: Well, that's the thing. You know, a lot of nutritionists will say, look, of course we should limit sugar. A lot of the schools actually encourage parents to send in healthy snacks. I think it's about extremes, right? Where if you're going to say, like, even on a birthday, your kid can't have a cupcake. I mean, again, it's purely a choice. But, you know, there ought to be some exceptions. You know, I did talk to one dietitian who had her own version of Oreo Gate many years ago. Like, her son, their school stopped allowing chocolate milk because parents complained. So he just stopped drinking milk altogether. And she is a dietitian. And some dietitians will make this argument, not all of them may agree, but she was making the case as a dietitian that, look, like, if you take out the flavored milk, then the kids are just going to forgo, a lot of kids are just going to forgo milk. And, you know, the added sugar in chocolate milk, the nutritional benefits of milk still outweigh the added sugar. So, you know, there has to be some nuance. I think other dietitians were saying, we don't need to talk about food in such moral terms. Like, this is a bad food. You're teaching your kids that this food is bad. Yeah. I mean, yes, there are foods that make you feel a certain way, but it doesn't it becomes very contentious. I mean, I've had parents who reached out to say, I mean, I had teachers and dietitians who said, we know of, like, friendships that have broken down over things like food and snack politics, because, you know, a mom is telling her kids, like, that's poison. Oof, and then the kid is telling their friend, like, oh, your parents are giving you poison. It becomes very heated.
1: Thanks, Sabrina. Sabrina Siddiqui, national politics reporter at the Wall Street Journal. Hey, the end of the week means a new video for you to check out on our social media feeds. Posting today, we admit it, you caught us. Nicole, Mike, and I, guilty as charged. Find out what we're guilty of on Instagram, TikTok, Facebook, and X. Just do a search for This Morning with Gordon Deal. 20 minutes now in front of the hour. Coming up next, the NBA team trying to play matchmaker.

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0: Thanks for spending time with us. Welcome into Friday. It's time now for the Mic Drop with this morning's Mike Gavin.
1: Good morning. Well, it seems like sports teams are hell-bent on getting into the matchmaking business. Nicole told you a few weeks ago about the New York Mets hosting a singles night. Now it seems the Atlanta Hawks of the NBA are taking that a step further. The Hawks are planning to host a single AF night at State Farm Arena this season. This appears to be a step up after the team hosted a single AF pregame mixer last year. The Hawks say single AF night, which will take place on January 7th, will provide fans with unique opportunities to meet and mingle while experiencing the excitement of Hawks basketball. Social media commenters laughed at the boldness of the name, but some say they were willing to give it a try. One woman who claims she attended last season said it was a room full of women, and she hopes that more men attend this year.
0: Really?
1: That seems bizarre.
0: I could not agree more. If I were a betting man,
1: yeah,
0: I would have lost it all if you had said who's gonna show up more, men or women.
1: Imagine showing up to that and it's just a room full of dudes. I mean, that's what I would have pictured, with maybe a couple of women that, of course, all the dudes are like crowded around because not many to go around.
0: Wow.
1: Yeah. So guys, come on, let's step up our game.
0: We have like no male basketball fans in the Atlanta area.
1: I mean, this just makes no sense to me.
0: I agree.
1: So
0: good luck, ladies.
1: Yeah.
0: Good luck, humanity.
1: Exactly. Yeah, we were definitely doomed, it seems. And a Minnesota woman was arrested recently after allegedly stealing a bunch of power tool batteries valued at around $580 from a store. Now, the woman's face has since gone viral, but not for anything to do with her alleged theft. After the 35-year

0: Girl's mugshot was published, people immediately realized that she bore a striking resemblance to Jennifer Lopez. TMZ got wind of J-Lo's doppelganger and put the two side by side in a photo, calling her Jenny from the Cell Block. Pretty good. Social media users agreed. The two sure do look a lot alike. Others weren't so quick to call the two twins, with one saying that she looks like Lopez if she'd had a really rough week.
1: Yeah.
0: I think I'd probably agree on that as well. I mean, the other thing that I realized as well, that Jennifer Lopez is 57 years old.
1: Yes,
0: right? And this woman is 35.
1: I know where
0: you're
1: going.
0: This woman looks like J-Lo. She had a really rough week. She's 22 years younger than the actual J-Lo.
1: Yes, J-Lo is also defying age, it would seem, these
0: days. Yes. It helps. Living and being Hollywood helps to help you defy the age. But, she's doing a great job.
1: I saw the picture. I thought, I can definitely see that.
0: Yes.
1: I can definitely see that. That's funny. Thank you, Mike. 13 minutes now in front of the hour. On This Morning, America's First News.
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0: Number three, understand what you can realistically afford. 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Number four, you want to consider loan programs. Many buyers qualify for loan programs like FHA, VA, and USDA loans that offer more favorable terms, such as low or no down payment options and lower interest rates. And number five, don't assume that you can refinance at a later date. There's no guarantee that interest rates will go down. 9 minutes now in front of the hour on this morning. Once again, here's Nicole Murray.
1: And now, the three big things you need to know. Number one.
2: A federal judge has directed the Trump administration to provide 30 days' notice of any changes in the Kennedy Center's renovation plans, including the building's demolition. North Carolina Senator Tom Tillis says the saga will not help Republicans in the midterms.
3: Yeah, we got to get past this sort of stuff. These are distractions we don't need. We've got an election 48 days from now, I think. We should be focusing on that.
2: The ruling comes after Trump was photographed while aboard Air Force One, reviewing a document that appeared to include the words, quote, Kennedy Center demolished.
1: Number two.
2: An F-16 pilot safely ejected before the fighter jet crashed in rural Michigan, triggering temporary evacuations for nearby residents after police said hazardous chemicals spilled from the wreckage. Grand Traverse County Sheriff Michael Shea.
4: There was a report of a plane crash. Units arrived, did confirm there was one occupant. He was transported to Munson Medical Center, where he was conscious and speaking with law enforcement.
2: The pilot told air traffic control that he believed his aircraft hit a bird.
1: Number three.
2: Health and Human Services Secretary Robert F. Kennedy Jr. gave a keynote address at an anti-vaccine conference yesterday, where he told attendees that they have a friend in the White House. Kennedy Jr. questioning the hepatitis B vaccine trials.
5: Is inadequately powered, to say the least. There's no way any other product would get FDA approval with that few people.
2: It was Kennedy's first time appearing at the Children's Health Defense Conference since he became secretary. UN human rights experts say there are, quote, reasonable grounds to believe that the U.S. committed war crimes with two strikes in Iran that killed at least 178 civilians. A State Department official said the U.S. does not give credibility to the report's findings. Gasoline and diesel prices have continued to surge, with energy experts warning that those costs are likely to climb amid geopolitical conflict overseas. AAA data says the national average sits at $4.46 per gallon. For diesel, it sits at $6.31 per gallon. The New York Knicks are pausing individual ticket sales after the team said a mistake in pricing caused them to be listed too high. The cost for the October 20th opener was listed at more than $1,000 per ticket.
0: Wow. The playoffs last year, they didn't come out and say that. Tickets are too high. The playoffs last year, weren't tickets going for like $100,000 in some cases, like courtside?
2: I agree that's too expensive, but I'm going to say at least they owned up to their mistake, like better late than never?
0: Okay.
2: Question mark?
0: Okay, I can go with that.
2: What do you think the questions the tickets should go for?
0: I don't know. I couldn't possibly set those, but people in New York will pay them because I'm sure that's the night they're going to, you know, reveal the NBA championship rings.
2: Ah, there you
0: right?
2: go.
0: Raise the banner, all that stuff. 6 minutes now in front of the hour.
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for spending time with us. A six-year-old dog from Southern California is back to running and playing after firefighters rescued him from a burning home. When firefighters arrived at a house fire in Pasadena last week, they knew someone might still be inside. A 911 caller had reported hearing a dog barking from within the smoke-filled home. ABC 7 Television in Los Angeles says that dog was Milo, and he was in serious danger. Sierra Madre firefighter Jessica Johnson eventually found Milo hiding beneath a table surrounded by thick black smoke. He was unconscious. Johnson, who's a dog owner, carried Milo outside, where firefighters immediately began administering oxygen, trying to resuscitate him. After about 5 minutes, Milo regained consciousness. Today, Milo is recovering at home. He has a slight cough, but his vet expects him to be okay. His family says he has already returned to running and playing like his usual self. That'll do it for this hour. For Nicole Murray and Mike Gavin, I'm Gordon Deal. 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

0: ladies and gentlemen, we have made it to Friday. Now, that might seem like a small accomplishment for some. For me, I'm just shocked that I'm still alive. I'm Tim Borman. I'm here. I think I'm ready to work. And it was an interesting critter watch because it was exclusively nothing but bunny rabbits. I mean, nothing but bunny rabbits. And like five of them, but only bunny rabbits. No other critter, bunny rabbits. Across the road, left to right, across the road, right to left. Sitting right in the...
1: Do you hear that? 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

0: Soda. I'm Dave Anthony, Fox News. This time, Christian Castro will be in federal court facing charges in a shooting during an immigration enforcement operation.
1: Less than 24 hours after Christian Castro's bond was set during his Hennepin County District Court hearing on separate state charges. His conditional bail is set at $200,000. Castro is charged with shooting a Venezuelan man back in January and lying about the circumstances to investigators.
0: That's Fox's Molly Lyon. In a new Fox News poll, 53% think the Trump immigration crackdown has gone too far. A House Republican agrees.
2: In a campaign ad recorded near the White House, Florida Republican Maria Elvira Salazar warns President Trump to be careful about what his advisors are telling him about immigration policy.
3: The same Hispanics who helped you get to the White House in 2024 feel betrayed today.
2: Salazar represents a Miami area district won by President Trump 2 years ago, and President Trump endorsed her back in February.
0: Fox's Jared Halpern. Congresswoman Salazar is in a close race against Democratic challenger Elliot Rodriguez. A federal judge has ordered the Kennedy Center to give 30 days notice before making any renovations to the building or demolition, which President Trump seems to be hinting at in the legal battle to put his name on the center in Washington.
4: Shortly after telling reporters that he wanted to save the Kennedy Center, but it would require a lot of federal subsidies, President Trump was spotted by a photographer with a long lens aboard Air Force One through the window, holding a piece of paper that said Kennedy Center demolished.
0: Fox's Peter Doocy at the White House. You mentioned the Fox News poll. 71% don't believe the president has a plan to end the Iran conflict, which keeps driving up gas prices. Diesel up another nickel. AAA's new record price, $6.44 a gallon. Famous investor Warren Buffett's retiring. The 96-year-old put out a statement. He's stepping down as chairman of his investment firm, Berkshire Hathaway, effective immediately, writing, "Father Time always wins. 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
6: 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Heroes like U.S. Army Sergeant William Bernard McKenna, exposed to burn pits. McKenna later died from T-cell lymphoma, leaving his wife, Dina, and 2 daughters. Tunnel to Towers honored Sergeant McKenna. They paid off the family's mortgage in honor of all of his sacrifice. Donate $11 a month. 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
0: While Russia's war against Ukraine rages on, military leaders in the NATO alliance are meeting today in Denmark.
7: Chairman of the Joint Chiefs of Staff Dan Kane represents the United States in Copenhagen at this 2-day summit. The military committee is NATO's highest military authority. Its job is to turn political orders into action. The chiefs will discuss collective defense and deterrence, innovation and technology, and support for Ukraine. The current overall focus is known as NATO 3.0, European nations shouldering the burden of European defense. War Secretary Pete Hegseth met his German counterpart earlier this week to cooperate more closely on arms production. Jonathan Savage, Fox News.
0: On Wall Street, stock futures are rising the day after a rebound when the Dow surged up 316 points. The Nasdaq rose more than 400. Week 2 of the NFL season has kicked off in its newest stadium.
8: Highmark Stadium hosted its first NFL game Thursday as the Buffalo Bills took on the Detroit Lions, and quarterback Josh Allen put on a show for Bills Mafia.
9: Three receivers set to the right. Deep drop, pump fake, going deep, wide open, touchdown, Joshua Palmer.
8: The call on Prime Video, a 43-yard touchdown pass to Joshua Palmer in the first quarter. Allen finished with 5 total touchdowns on the night, 3 in the air and 2 on the ground. He threw for 248 yards and ran for an additional 69 yards as Buffalo crushes Detroit 41-31 to improve to 2-0 to start the year. The Lions, meanwhile, drop to 1-1. Tony Genualdo, Fox News.
0: In baseball, the Los Angeles Dodgers trying to three-peat as World Series champs clinch the National League West Division title, beating Cincinnati. In the American League, Chicago beat Detroit, putting the White Sox in a tie atop the Central with the Cleveland Guardians. Houston won, Texas lost, giving the Astros a 1-game lead over the Rangers in the West. I'm Dave Anthony. This is Fox News.
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0: morning, 5 minutes after 6 a.m. 64 outside. We've got a little bit of cloud cover. It's one of those days where it might rain, it might not. We're not sure. They're saying that the odds of it are around 60% for the day, but it's going to be off and on. Best chance up until around 9 in the morning. Then we could see a little bit of patchy fog, then cloudy. It's going to get warm today, though. 83 is the expected high temperature with wind gusts up around 25. So we'll just see what happens. Increasing clouds overnight tonight, 62 for a low. 1 in 3 chance of rain on your Saturday. High temps going to be probably around 70 underneath overcast skies. That chance of showers continuing Saturday night with a low of 57 and into Sunday with a 50-50 chance of it and a high of 64. More showers Sunday night as the lows drop to 53. Then Monday we start a new week with about a 60% chance of showers through the first half of the day, 61 for a high. It should dry off a little bit in the afternoon, but it will remain overcast. Looking ahead to what I can see of the upcoming week after that, probably mid to upper 60s on Tuesday and Wednesday. We might break 70 on Thursday. We'll keep an eye on that forecast, let you know if it changes. Once again, 64 right now at your WNAX studios. South Dakota Attorney General Marty Jackley returned to court on Thursday for a motions hearing. Now, this is in the case against Joseph Hook. Hook is the man accused of killing a Moody County deputy sheriff during a 2024 pursuit. Hook is facing a charge of first-degree murder and also aggravated assault after prosecutors say that he struck and killed Moody County Chief Deputy Ken Prorock with his vehicle while attempting to flee from authorities. The case has drawn statewide attention because prosecutors are seeking the death penalty if Hook is convicted on that murder charge. Jackley says that the court is continuing to work through all of the pretrial issues ahead of what's expected to be a lengthy and closely watched trial.
1: The court held that the death penalty is constitutional. So that was a motion that had been filed and it was addressed by the court today. And so the case is moving forward as a first degree murder case, with the state having made the notice of intent to seek the death penalty if there's a conviction at the first phase of trial.
0: Now, the trial is currently scheduled to start in October of 2027. It's going to be held in Pennington County. They changed the venue on that to make sure that they could seat an impartial jury. Hook has pled not guilty to the charges. Early voting in South Dakota gets underway today, and at least one voter advocacy group is encouraging residents to make their plans early to cast their ballots early. Indivisible 605 kicked off the start of absentee voting with a community event last night focused on voter education and election information. The organizers of that event say that the goal is to remind voters that they don't have to wait until election day to participate in the process. Coordinator Craig Brown says a lot of voters are unaware that absentee and in-person early voting begins in mid-September.
2: As long as I've been in politics in South Dakota, it seems like, I bump into people all through the month of October, and they'll ask me, well, can I vote yet? And I'm like, yeah, you could vote as of the middle of September. So, we felt it was appropriate that we have a bit of a joyous night to celebrate the event and encourage people to make a plan to vote now.
0: Now, state election data shows that absentee voting has become increasingly popular in South Dakota. 27% of the ballots cast in 2016 were absentee. In 2024, that number jumped to 32%. Beginning today, South Dakotans can vote absentee in the races for governor, U.S. House of Representatives, U.S. Senate, the legislative races around the state, along with several statewide ballot measures and local contests. Election day proper is November 3rd. And as long as we're talking about elections, South Dakota Secretary of State Monet Johnson is directing county auditors to send corrected notices to so-called federal-only voters. That comes about after questions were raised in a federal lawsuit over the state's voter registration procedures. Johnson says some voters may have received a letter giving the wrong reason that they were restricted from voting in state and local elections. Auditors are now being told to stop sending those notices, issue a corrected letter, and explain how an effective

voter can restore their full voting status prior to the October 19th registration deadline. The dispute comes from a lawsuit that was filed by the League of Women Voters of South Dakota and a Sioux Falls voter who says that he was improperly classified as a federal-only voter and was unable to cast a ballot in local races during this year's primary election. Now, Johnson has asked the state's voter registration vendor to disable an automated letter system that's tied to this problem. A federal judge

A federal judge right now is considering whether or not to issue a court order requiring the changes. The broader lawsuit challenging South Dakota's proof of citizenship voting requirements is still moving forward through the judicial

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4: Jeremy Schramm is with Producers Livestock Marketing in the pork division. 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
5: In the pork division at Producers Livestock, we work with pork producers throughout the Midwest, assisting them with the marketing of their butcher hogs. We may negotiate spot market sales on behalf of the producer with a packer, but for the most part, we utilize formal marketing arrangements that we do already have in place.
4: So how are producers feeling about the current market?
5: So currently, the pork industry is in an environment that is dealing with many unknown factors and uncertainties that leads to an increase in the volatility of our markets. And some of that is impacted by changes in government policy with our new administration and its usage of tariffs. And some of that with swine herd health and the impact of PERS that many operations are going through. And also, as we're entering a new growing season, we know that will influence the price of our feed down the road. It is essential for pork producers to have a sound marketing and risk management program, and we can help them establish a risk management plan. And working along with our commodity brokers here, we can help them determine the

0: I think a lot of people are more familiar with Ogallala because it's right on the interstate, right on I-80. And yeah, so right now, you know, we're starting to get into, you know, planting of winter wheat and then looking towards a harvesting of, you know, corn, soybeans, and, you know, some of our other crops we have here, like sorghum and some of the other grains. So I would say that, you know, one of the biggest things that we were kind of looking at this year especially is it's been pretty dry for the most part. However, we've had some good rain throughout the season, I think, and some good rainstorms even recently here in this late summer heading into fall. So I think we're kind of making up some of that moisture deficit that we had, especially coming out of such a dry, warm winter, which has been good for some, in some areas, it's been good for the crops. Some areas are still pretty droughty. But this moisture has been helpful with, you know, getting those crops to that grain fail state. Grain field stage, and then getting close to maturity, and then harvest.
1: And she mentioned that they're starting to plant winter wheat across Nebraska, so we'll get an update on that from her.
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0: 622 here, 570 WMAX. Good morning. Love this song. Don Henley. Song about kind of the end of summer, people leaving the beach. It's a good tune. It's very melancholy, sentimental kind of thing.
1: Yeah. Is it?
0: A little bit. Yeah.
1: So it also means the beginnings of, we're getting into the football season.
0: Yeah.
1: That's happy. That's not melancholy.
0: Yeah, well, if you like summer, it's kind of melancholy.
1: I love autumn.
0: Yeah.
1: And the changing of the leaves and the little blowing of the wind and leaves kind of blowing around. That's kind of cool.
2: Yeah, but Boys of Fall just didn't have the ring to it.
1: Yeah, maybe.
0: Actually, there is a song called, I think it's Boys of Fall. It's a Kenny Chesney song.
1: Yeah, but that doesn't count.
0: Yeah, it's country. It's country. It's terrible.
1: Oh.
0: Terrible, terrible, terrible. Anyway, welcome to the program here on 570 WEDX. I like a lot of country music. I just don't like... Everybody knows where I stand on that. I'm just beating a dead horse with that.
2: So. You are.
1: What?
0: In fact, there's a song called Horseback right now. I want my horse back. Come over here, give me some chaw. I want my horse back. And none of these people have ever ridden a horse.
2: You know...
1: So that's your angst, isn't it?
2: I'm going to defend Horseback because compared to a lot of the other nonsense that we're playing, it's not bad.
1: Okay, but I think what Big Scott is referring to is there's a lot of fake.
2: Oh,
1: if it were actually people who lived it all
0: right.
1: their life,
0: yeah.
1: and then began to describe it in song. He'd be okay with that.
0: What's that phrase, all hat, no whatever?
2: Yeah, all hat, no horse.
0: Yeah, there you go. That's what it is.
2: It is. And I'm not gonna argue with you on that because you're pretty darn on the money there.
0: Mm-hmm. Want my horse back.
1: I think it's all hat, no cowboy, isn't it?
0: Either way.
2: It could be all hat, no cattle.
0: But how many songs about dirt roads can you write?
2: All of them.
0: Every song has to talk about a dirt road. It's just, I don't get it.
2: Well, they want to make sure that people in the big cities listening to country realize that this ain't big city music.
0: Yeah.
2: We've got dirt roads.
1: There's a formula.
0: Yeah, there certainly is.
1: You follow that formula and you'll get success.
0: 2 minutes, 48 seconds. Is the length of the song, because people lose their interest after that, and the intro has to be between 8 and 12 seconds. You better be singing by 8 to 12 seconds, or people are going to tune out. It's all formulaic.
2: They saw how well the formula worked for contemporary Christian praise music, and they adopted it. Because, as we all know, contemporary Christian praise music uses the 3-5-7 formula.
0: 3-5-7?
2: Three words repeated 5 times for 7 minutes.
0: Wow. I thought they just substituted Jesus for baby. Ooh, love to love you, Jesus. Ooh.
2: Yeah, but if you
0: Jesus, I love you.
2: You can't use that because then they would take New Country and they would substitute Jesus in for dirt roads and or whiskey. And there would be no other words in the song.
0: Yeah. I guess. By the way, the Twins last night went 10 innings, and they lost. And they lost.
2: Really?
0: Yeah. Shocker. They came back. I think they were behind the whole game, and then tied it up, went 2 extra innings, and lost 5-4. So, boy, the Detroit Lions, I mean, they put up a worthy effort for a little while, but that Buffalo Bills team is pretty good, isn't it? 41-31 last night. A lot of points.
1: Yeah, the Bills jumped out to a big lead, and then actually the Lions came back on them a little bit.
0: Yeah. I was hoping there'd be a Thursday night game. And

0: There
1: it was 21-0.
2: Yeah, they got out to an early lead. They looked pretty dominant. They were just manhandling the Lions. So Lions now 1-1. And, well, they're the only team with a loss so far in the NFC. No, two teams with a loss. Packers lost on Sunday.
1: They did.
3: How could you forget that?
2: It's early, Tim. It's early. It's 6:26, by the way. There's schmutz out there, but some parts of the region got a lot of rain overnight, didn't they?
3: Some, yeah. We got 36 hundreds here at the station.
2: That's it?
3: We got 36 hundreds here at the station, yeah.
2: Well, there's some places supposed to be like 2 inches.
3: I just made that up, Scott. I had no reason to say 3,600. I just pulled a number out of the air and said, this is what
2: we're going to give Tim some room this morning because he's had a very long week.
0: It's okay.
2: He's had a very
0: long
2: week.
0: So did you feel like you got more rain than 3,600 where you live?
2: Don't know.
0: You felt like that, I thought it really rained a lot more.
2: No, there are some places
0: said in your voice.
2: Well, the farther north you went, north of I-90, they said 1 or 2 inches of rain.
0: Okay.
3: I don't know. I felt slighted.
2: Well, I'm sorry. You shouldn't be because he worked like 14-hour days this will be the fifth day in a row because blar had to take some vacation time. And we all do. We get vacation time. But Tim was the guy who filled in for blar. So
3: I'm just happy that. You know, he gave me the sheet saying I'm taking vacation time.
2: Yeah, which is always a plus. So, welcome to the program. I think I already did that, but I have to get my sheet together. You want to do the weekend weather, and I'll get my little, bucket of fun out for today's program.
3: The weekend weather, it's pretty much what you could expect. Nice seasonal cooler temperatures. Chance of rain Saturday, Sunday, both highs going to be around 71, 72 Saturday, probably about 66 on Sunday. Then Monday we kick off a new week with that chance of rain still in the area. High is going to be around 67, 68. And we're going to stick in that 70, low 70, upper 60 range for Tuesday and Wednesday of next week as well.
2: Okay.
3: I think I'm making that up. That I am making up.
2: Well, it's fall. We're heading into fall. It's going to be 60s and low 70s for a little while.
3: I read it once, and that's sort of what I remember reading.
2: Yeah, Tuesday 66, 67, Wednesday 73, Thursday.
0: So one of the TV stations, they have got rainfall amounts here.
2: Okay.
0: It's got Yankton at 3,500s, and I think Tim said 3,600.
2: Mm-hmm.
0: It's got Sioux Falls at 1 inch 15.
2: Ooh.
3: See? Okay. So, you had a right to feel slighted, Scott.
0: Yeah. Now, Huron. Rhymes
2: Huron?
0: With
2: Huron.
3: I always thought the high school sports team should be called the Alices.
2: Huron Alices. There you go. That makes sense.
0: 2 inches. 2 inches at Huron.
2: Sorry, that was delayed.
0: Worthington, Minnesota, 1 inch 6.
2: Okay.
0: Yeah. So, anyway.
2: Okay.
0: Yeah. Mitchell got a 0.5 inch.
2: You were pointing this out the other day as I had to give
0: Canova, 9,200.
2: As I gave you a ride over to Vermilion the other day. You're pointing out how green everything looks. It looks like spring. It doesn't look like fall quite yet, does it?
0: There's some real green out there, isn't there?
2: Yeah, it's crazy.
0: And you it's like there's some pasture land, and it's like lush green, and you're thinking, my yard's not that nice. How does that happen? Absolutely, you know. It just grows wild, crazy, right?
2: Yeah.
0: And it's like, wow, look at that.
2: Yeah, that's something all right, I tell you. Today, Friday, September 18th, is Chiropractic Founders Day. You believe in my question. Do you believe in chiropractors or not? Because I think there's a little bit of belief that goes into going to a chiropractor. I don't know if it's, as solid as a cancer doctor who, cuts your cancer out. Chiropractor, you crack your back, you feel good and you want to go back again, but I don't know.
0: I think there's some back and forth. I think that if you flat out say I think they're a quacker packer or whatever that is,
2: remember we do have chiropractors that
0: I
2: advertise,
0: think
2: so
0: that you're probably mistaken there. But on the flip side, I think that medical doctors kind of raise their eyes.
2: Oh, really? You're a chiropractor.
0: Yeah. So, and I'm kind of caught in the middle as a lowly radio announcer. I'm not sure. I'm just going to let it be.
2: Tim, any thoughts on Carson?

0: Chiropractors.
1: I think chiropractors play a role, and I also think that what you believe works for you is going to work for you better than what you doubt will work for you.
2: Okay. All right.
0: I have never been to one.
2: Yeah. No, I haven't either.
0: No.
2: So I've got no... I'm indifferent.
0: Frame of reference.
2: Right.
0: One of my best friends is a chiropractor, and I would never, you know... You remember Ron Cruz, don't you?
1: Yeah.
0: Tim? Would never. Ron's a big muscle guy. I'm afraid he'd break me in half if he tried to.
1: Oh, he would.
0: Yeah, he probably would. All right, what else we got today? Hug a greeting card writer. Do they still? You think it's AI making greeting cards now? Do they even need, you know, kind of like
2: I suppose the it could.
0: Radio industry?
2: I still think, though, the best poetry, the best greeting cards, the best show prep is done by a human and not AI.
0: Yeah. Well, that's good because AI doesn't do the show prep. I do.
2: Yeah, okay.
0: International Equal Pay Day. Just stop. International Grenache Day. I did buy some chocolates the other day that had a Grenache filling to them. Quite delicious. I should bring some in for you. Read an e-book day. National Cheeseburger Day. Oh, we're going to hear some Jimmy Buffett later today. Cheeseburger. Mm. Had one last night from Dairy Queen. Dairy Queen's pretty sneaky. They got pretty good burgers over there.
2: It's a nice change.
0: Yeah.
2: You know, it's a nice... So you've done McDonald's and Burger King and Wendy's and Culver's and, mm-hmm. you know, blah, blah, blah, blah, blah, blah, or whatever it is.
0: Yeah.
2: And Dairy Queen is like a little different...
0: Yeah.
2: Little sidestep there.
0: It was flavorful. Huh. Yeah. Unlike the Culver's burger, which has no flavor.
2: That's not true.
0: It doesn't.
2: That's
0: has no flavor.
2: That's not true. You're not putting enough stuff on it.
0: All the stuff that they bring.
2: But the Dairy Queen burger, I feel like, though, if you have too many of them in a short amount of time, you're like, okay, I'm done with that.
0: Yeah, I don't know if
2: I'd
0: want one
2: today. But that might be true of most fast food burgers.
0: I think the thing with Culver's is the meat is so thin that there's no flavor to it.
2: Get a double.
0: That is it with the double.
2: Oh,
0: there's
2: something wrong with it.
0: They flatten them so much. No. They smash those smash burgers so much.
1: Well, that's sort of the whole thing behind a smash burger. You make it flat.
0: Mm-hmm.
1: It's supposed to, it cooks quicker. You get that little crust on there because it cooks quicker. You get that little bit of char.
2: I'm okay with the Culver burger. Yeah, the butter burger. It's all right.
0: It's okay. National Concussion Awareness Day. Kyler Murray, I still think, is in concussion protocol. No word on who the starter is for the Vikings yet, unless something broke last night. But I would imagine Carson Wentz is going to be the guy to go. Yeah, I would think. I don't know. I don't know because they haven't said yet. So... National Red Velvet Cake Day, National Respect Day. How about this one? Rice Krispie Treats Day, with or without peanut butter. It's much better with peanut butter and then the chocolate frosting on top.
1: That's called a Scotcheroo. That's not a Rice Krispie Treat.
0: What's it made with, Tim?
1: What, a Scotcheroo?
0: What's it made with?
1: What are you asking? What's a Rice Krispie made with, or what's a Scotcheroo made?
2: Let me be the decider here. Mm-hmm. I side with Tim.
0: No, you're wrong.
2: It's a different treat.
1: It doesn't matter.
2: A Rice Krispie treat. It's just Rice Krispies.
3: Rich, creamy dessert.
2: Right.
1: No, Rice Krispie treats are Rice Krispies and marshmallows and butter.
2: Mm-hmm. That's
1: okay,
2: it.
1: And that's it. That's a Rice Krispie treat.
2: I agree.
1: Treat.
2: Yeah.
1: Now, you can elevate the Rice Krispie treat to a Scotcheroo.
0: I'm drawing the line,
1: which is made of a combination of a toasted rice cereal, which does not need to include the name brand.
0: Times where I've thought about walking off the set of this show. Today is the day.
2: Oh,
0: that's it.
2: Goodness.
1: Oh, just
0: this
1: go.
0: Is the line
1: just
0: in the sand.
1: Go. We won't miss you. Just
0: there you go.
1: Go.
0: That's fine.
1: I'll just
0: go.
1: You're going to be this
0: I'm
1: way.
0: Leaving.
1: All you do is whine about how nothing tastes right to you anyway, and then you have the nerve to sit here and tell us we're wrong on how we define a confectionery treat, a tasty, crunchy dessert.
2: But I don't want you to leave.
0: I think I'm taking a day off on Monday.
1: I've had enough.
0: I think Tim should probably take a day off on Monday.
1: Don't come back until Tuesday, Scott, all right? I just don't want to see you again until Tuesday.
0: Well, I am going to leave somewhat early today because I have to get a new CPAP mask.
1: Well, of course you will.
0: And I have to do an oil change.
2: Now, keep in mind, I'm not going to be in on Monday morning either, too.
1: You know, as long as you're doing an oil change, you might as well get your vehicle changed.
0: Where are you going to be on Monday?
2: I'll be in Kansas City.
1: You're not going to be here Monday?
0: He's not going to be here Monday.
2: The Chiefs play Sunday night.
1: All right, I'll call in the B team.

0: Well, I would call in Make It Easy Colin instead of Make It Easy Steve or something.
1: I'm going to call in Make It Pleasurable and Easy.
0: Ah, boy, the way, there's some stellar videos, by the way, being posted on social media by...
1: it's a song.
0: Radio talent in our group right now.
1: Here's another song.
2: It's, yeah, it's almost like the videos that are being posted are revealing our flaws.
1: Oh, we got to be careful
2: as
1: because...
2: As opposed to revealing our talent.
0: Talents. Or lack thereof.
1: All I know is that somewhere out there, someone is just owning us.
0: Yeah, I think Randy Hammer had a much better video than us yesterday.
1: That was not a good video.
0: I saw his, and well, it was a little more thought put into it than the ones that I saw.
1: Not a whole lot. But let's be honest.
0: Yeah. I ran into some nice people last night. We played in Sioux City for Joe Cruz. He runs a financial advisory down there. You know, he's a financial advisor. Just a great guy. And I ran into some people who went with Crawford to Kansas City for a WNAX trip. And they said they had a great time. They'd love to do it again sometime.
2: They did, huh?
0: Yeah. Mm-hmm.
2: Did they go last week?
0: Yeah, they went with you last week.
2: Yeah.
0: Yeah, they said it was a great time. And, of course, we've got tons of great trips with or without Crawford.
2: Yeah, we've still got, you know, there's still quite a few seats left on future Minnesota Minnesota Vikings football getaways. We've got this weekend. Actually, I think we have one empty seat. Or not this weekend.
0: For the Dolphin game.
2: The next game.
0: Yep.
2: The next game against the Dolphins. I think 55 of the 56 seats are filled. We've got a few more seats available for the Colts and the Bills. Those are the next two games after that. And then you got, what, the Panthers and the Lions and the Commanders and later on.
0: Yep.
2: There's a lot. There's still eight home games left for the Vikings. Check out the Minnesota Vikings weekends at WNEXtrips.com. I still don't like that.
0: You're the one that, I swear, I'm going to show it. I'm going to go through the archives this morning.
2: Not.
0: But hopefully you've scrubbed it.
2: Don't.
0: Because I'm going to shove it right in your stupid face later.
2: Don't waste your time digging through something to just. I'm just telling you, I may have sent it to you.
0: Yeah, you did.
2: But I'm telling you.
0: And you said you should put this on a hotkey. This is pretty good.
2: I don't remember doing it.
0: Uh-huh.
2: And I don't like it.
0: That's the whole point of it. To shove it in your face that you're the one that made me do this.
2: I'm admitting to you, and maybe I did.
0: Yeah, you did.
2: But I'm just telling you today, I don't like it. Maybe I liked it yesterday.
0: More today than yesterday? Oh, that's a good song. I haven't heard that in a while. Spiral Staircase. I can't remember the year, though. 6:39. Oh, my gosh.
2: Oh, it's time to go.
0: I think we made it through another segment without any news. Look at that. World's a better place, because I could talk about the gas price I saw in Sioux City last night, which was near $4.50 a gallon. But you already knew about that. We'll talk about that and other stuff. And we'll get it. What was it? Hug Day, Tim? Come over here. It's always Hug a Greeting Card Day. Maybe I'll hug Tim and said Hug a Tim Day today.
1: That's okay. I hope you stay for the rest of the show.
0: I will. Maybe. We'll see.
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3: A little premature on my buttons there, sorry. It's 643, 570 WNAX. Cloudy, schmutzy, and 64 right now. But it should improve as we go through the day today. Showers and thunderstorms mainly before 9, and then a warm one today because they're saying about 83, 62 tonight, 70 tomorrow. We'll give you the full forecast here in just a little while. But to the newsroom we go with a very well-mannered, even-tempered Tim Borman. How are you?
4: I'm good. I'm looking for a pen.
3: We got a whole office full of pens. We got a whole office supply thing, and there's never any pens.
4: I forgot to.
3: What's the deal with that?
4: I'm persnickety. I like a certain pen.
3: Well, I don't. Any pen in a storm will work for me.
4: And I actually got Jackie to buy me a box of the pens that I really like.
3: Yeah.
4: So I have those now. I haven't cracked into the box yet.
3: Mm.
4: And then I came in here and I realized I left mine in my office. No. Okay. Anyway.
3: Okay.
4: Got a pen.
3: So
4: what were we talking about?
3: What's going on with the news?
4: Oh, with the news. Well, the state auditor in Iowa is saying that some of the wages there have done some funky things over the last 10 years, and he's putting a spotlight on it. And the people in the other party are saying it's all because he's running for governor. We'll tell you about it. And South Dakota has a new Teacher of the Year they announced last night, and I will tell you who it is, and you may or may not be aware of this person, because they're from your stomping grounds.
3: Mm.
4: We'll talk about it after we check in with Fox News.
5: Fox News, I'm Giangelosi. ICE agent Christian Castro is due in federal court in St. Paul, Minnesota this morning, facing 6 counts of making materially false statements to the FBI.
6: Less than 24 hours after Christian Castro's bond was set during his Hennepin County District Court hearing on separate state charges. His conditional bail is set at $200,000. Castro is charged with shooting a Venezuelan man back in January and lying about the circumstances to investigators.
5: That's Fox's Molly Line. The war with Iran keeps driving up gas prices, regular up to $4.46 per gallon. President Trump says it's a small price to pay.
7: You have a little higher, you have a higher gas. It's a very inexpensive price to pay for what we've done. Remember that it's a little more. It's even if it was a lot more.
5: Diesel's a nickel higher today to a new record high at $6.44, according to AAA. 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
4: The 570 WNAX. I'm just going to bite my tongue. 65 outside. And as far as today goes, we do have a chance of showers probably until 9 o'clock this morning or so. Even a possibility of some fog if you're out in open areas. Be aware of that. Eventually, it's going to get warm today. 83, the projected high. The chance of rain while it is raining on us, they say 100%. But I'm going to have to go stick my head outside and see if we are getting 100% rained on. Tonight, increasing clouds, 62 for a low. And then over the weekend, 1 in 3 chance of showers. Saturday with a high of 70. Sunday, 50-50 chance of rain with a high of about 64. Monday, we kick off a new week with showers through at least the first half of the day, and 61. The expected high temperature. A new report from Iowa State Auditor Rob Sand says that salaries in the governor's office have gone up sharply over the past decade, even as other state agencies saw staffing and salary reductions. The report compares fiscal years 2016 through 2025, and it shows inflation-adjusted salaries in the governor's office increased more than 35%. Salaries in the Secretary of State's office increased 10%.

0: 10%. Most other statewide offices either stayed flat or went down when adjusted for inflation. The audit also found staffing increased in the governor's office, which received a $500,000 budget boost in 2024, while other agencies like the state auditor's office and state treasurer reduced their workforce. Now, Sand says he is not recommending any budget changes, but he argues that the data is worth watching as Iowa faces tightening revenues following recent income tax cuts. Governor Kim Reynolds defended the spending, saying the state has invested in experienced staff. Republicans have criticized Sand's report, saying, well, he's just running for governor in November. And an elementary teacher from Harrisburg has been named South Dakota's 2027 Teacher of the Year. The honor was announced Thursday during the South Dakota Department of Education's Teacher of the Year banquet that went on in Fort Pierre. Christina Berger is a third grade teacher at Liberty Elementary School in Harrisburg. She was selected for her leadership, classroom impact, and commitment to her students. Berger has more than 20 years of experience in education. She's taught at Liberty Elementary for the past 8 years. Leaders at the school say her approach emphasizes building strong relationships with students and families, and she serves also as a liaison for the school's parent-teacher organization. Governor Larry Roden praised Berger's dedication, calling her an example of the best of South Dakota's teaching profession. We've got partly cloudy skies, 65 degrees. It's Friday morning from the WNAX newsroom.
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0: 652 or 570 WNAX. Good morning. Mister, 1986, I'm thinking.
1: Yep.
0: They snuck a Christian song past the goalie.
1: I like this song.
0: Love this song. I like this song a lot. I've always liked it. I don't know if it's the harmonies.

0: It rocks a little bit. I wonder if Christian radio doesn't play it if they're too snobby. The wind blows hard. Maybe because it was too big of a hit. I don't know. But I think they should. Kyrie is. We sing Kyrie all the time. It's part of like
1: the liturgy.
0: Liturgy, yeah. Yeah, I remember that. I used to go to church. It's been a while. But yeah, Mr. Can't go wrong with this song right here. Broken Wings is pretty good, too. They were all right. They had two hits. Technically three with Is This Love, but that wasn't that big of a hit. Anyway, I'm doing anything I can to take my mind off of the price of gas, which I'll discuss when Crawford, if he feels like popping in here, we'll talk about that. The weather. How about the weather? Let's see. Good old weather. We can always talk about that. Oh, new Miley Cyrus album out today.
1: What?
0: Her new album called Bass Persuades is here. Yeah. Finally, a
1: reason to live.
0: Maybe it's bass. Maybe she's an avid fisherwoman. Maybe it's Bass Persuades. That makes sense. Yeah. Anyway. $187 million for the South Dakota Lottery last year. All those machines tucked away in the closets of all the bars and gas stations, etc. It's a lot of money, Tim. What did they use that money for? Wasn't it supposed to go to school? Oh, teachers will be making so much money, and there'll be money coming out of your eyes and your ears and everything. What do they use that? Is it a general fund now, or what, where does it go? Or do we know?
1: It's been so long since I've looked, I'm not sure.
0: Yeah.
1: A certain amount has to go to helping people with gambling addictions.
0: Hmm.
1: A certain amount goes to maintaining the video lottery and lottery business.
0: Yeah.
1: So the Department of Revenue makes use of that.
0: So after the $50 to $100 they set aside for that, then there's still about $186,999,050. Well, that's pretty good. You know. I can tell you some stories, Tim. I can tell you some stories, but I don't have time. So
1: we have between the two of us.
0: Yeah.
1: We have a lot of stories.
0: There's a lot of stories.
1: And no time to tell any of them.
0: We should have a podcast. We could do a podcast with all the stories we have. And then we would no longer be employed on the radio station or anywhere else here in the state.
1: I mean, if we actually told the stories we have, the cease and desist orders would be coming in like confetti at a Super Bowl parade.
0: C&Ds all over the place.
1: Oh, Jesus. Crawford's, lawsuits.
0: Yeah.
1: Lawsuits would be stacked up like cordwood outside a cabin in Alaska.
0: But when you get lawsuits, does the truth protect you or not? Or you have to have the better lawyer, I guess. I don't know.
1: Well, truth is a protection.
0: Mm-hmm. But it only goes so far, doesn't it?
1: You got to find the people who prove the truth.
0: Yeah.
1: And just because you know it's true doesn't mean you can conjure up. I mean, they're going to think you're going to say it's true, but you got to conjure up other people who are unrelated and have no skin in the game who are like, oh, yeah, that's true.
0: Yeah. It's a weird, wacky world, isn't it? That's for darn sure. So, anyway, Kyrie, Mr., and it's not the cold ending, it's the fade ending. It's the album version.
1: But cold ending is better.
0: They're both pretty good, but yeah, I'm a big fan of either one. I'm already looking for our out music because it's almost time to get out. Yeah, we had a very meaty first segment, so now I really want Scotch Roos, if that's what we're going to call them. But it has to be with Rice Krispies, because otherwise, if you do it with, like, Special K, then they're Special K bars, which are also good. But
1: you can do it with any toasted rice cereal.
0: Yeah, I guess so. All right, we got to roll. There's more coming up here on 570 WNAX.
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3: This is WNAX Yankton. 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It doesn't just raise the bar, it is the bar. It's 7 o'clock.
4: What's the end game for the Iran conflict? I'm Dave Anthony, Fox News. President Trump has said it'll come soon, but in a new Fox News poll, there's skepticism. 71% don't believe there is a clear strategy to end the conflict with Iran, where hundreds of thousands of people took to the streets today in a government-organized show of defiance against the U.S.
5: President Trump, who is set to meet with leaders from six Gulf countries on the sidelines of the U.N. next week, told Axios that he's approaching a critical juncture and weighing a decision on whether to restart massive attacks to bring the conflict to a close. He said, quote, I have a big decision coming up. Do I want to go in and annihilate them, meaning the Iranian regime, or do I not? It's a big decision. Anything could happen with me.
4: Fox's Jackie Heinrich at the White House. Oil prices are down this morning, but gas keeps getting pumped up. Regular up another 3 cents today. Diesel up a nickel. AAA's record high price now $6.44 a gallon for diesel. Also in that new Fox poll, 53% believe the Trump immigration crackdown has gone too far. And today in Minnesota, an ICE agent is due in federal court to face charges of lying about a shooting during an immigration operation in Minneapolis in January that left a Venezuelan immigrant wounded. Castro was in court, Christian Castro, in court yesterday facing state and assault and other charges.
6: Holding Mr. Castro accountable for his firing a weapon through the front door, striking Julio Sosa Solis, endangering the lives of others, and lying to law enforcement has begun.
4: Hennepin County Attorney Mary Moriarty. A federal judge has ordered the Kennedy Center to give 30 days notice before it does any renovations or if it orders a demolition like President Trump's hinted at in the legal fight over putting his name on the center in Washington. One of the most famous investors of all time is retiring at age 96.
7: Warren Buffett has informed shareholders that he is stepping down as Berkshire Hathaway chairman effective immediately. He already had given up the CEO role, which was taken over by Greg Abel.
4: That's Ginny Cassola. 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
4: Less than 7 weeks before the November elections, Vice President Vance will go to Iowa, one of the states where a Senate race is considered a toss-up as Republicans try to keep control of Congress. Now, President

0: President Trump. He'll meet with supporters at a MAGA event tonight in Virginia, the day after this gathering at the White House.
1: President Trump highlighting two executive orders he signed reversing former President Biden-era restrictions on U.S. land that aim to expand hunting and fishing opportunities.
2: This builds on our actions in August that opened up another 92 million acres of federal land across 32 states.
1: The president hosting Interior Secretary Doug Burgum and more than 100 outdoorsmen at a Rose Garden dinner.
2: The second order I signed today eliminates absurd federal regulations on our saltwater anglers, boaters, charter captains, and coastal communities.
1: The president went on to say he's delivered historic levels of funding for wildlife and sports fishing restoration grants. Kristen Goodwin, Fox News.
0: There is a new report from the Congressional Budget Office showing American women are having fewer children. The birth rate has dropped about 25% the past two decades.
3: The report says the size of the U.S. population has significant implications for the economy as well as the federal budget, as the number of those who are working directly affects older adults who are on Social Security and Medicare. And it concludes America's population will start shrinking in the second half of the 21st century, even with immigration factored in. Sue Guzman, Fox News.
0: On Wall Street, stock futures are mixed now, down for the Dow, up for the NASDAQ. On Thursday Night Football, a star quarterback shines.
4: He's going to keep it himself. Does he get in? He does.
0: Bills QB Josh Allen ran for two touchdowns and threw three TD passes, leading Buffalo to a 41-31 win over Detroit on Amazon Prime Video. The Bills are the first team 2-0. The Lions fall to 1-1. I'm Dave Anthony. This is Fox News.
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6: And good morning, 5 minutes after 7 o'clock, Friday morning, the 18th, 65 outside, chance of rain, probably for the next few hours still, for sure. Going to get up a nice warm temperature today, 83 expected. Going to remain cloudy through pretty much the bulk of the day, and winds could gust up to 25 at times this afternoon. Increasing clouds overnight tonight, 62 will be the low. Then Saturday, 1 in 3 chance of rain in the afternoon, the best odds. Cloudy skies, 70 for a high. 50-50 chance of rain on Sunday, 64 for a high. And then Monday, we start off the week with showers likely at least for the first half of the day. Overcast skies at a high of 61. High is going to be in the mid-60s to maybe the low 70s for the rest of the week, what we can see of it, at least right now at this point in time. The record high on this date, 105. That was set in 1940. The record low was 34 back in 1971. Yesterday, 74, the high temperature here at the station. 63, the low, 36 hundredths of an inch of rain in the gauge as of this morning around 6 a.m. Current temperatures around the region, 59 in Fargo, 58 in Jamestown. The Twin Cities check in at 59, the same in Fergus Falls. Des Moines has 67. 65 in Cherokee, 68 in Sioux City. Lincoln reports 72. It's 67 in Ainsworth and across South Dakota, starting on the west side. We have 59 in Rapid City, 64 in Pierre. Aberdeen checks in with 62. It's 61 in Brookings, and the southeastern South Dakota Triangle gives us 64 in Sioux Falls, 65 in the old hometown of Korska, and 65 here at your WNAX studios. Iowa Agriculture Secretary Mike Nag says rising diesel prices and tight farm profits remain major concerns as harvest gets underway across that state. Nag made the comments during a stop in Hull on Thursday as part of his statewide Keep Iowa Growing tour. He met with area farmers, livestock producers, talking about harvest conditions, markets, fuel costs, and of course, federal farm policy. He praised the progress of the farm bill in getting out of the Senate Ag Committee.
7: All I can say is I'm optimistic. Every step that we take towards final passage is another necessary step. And so the work continues. But I'm encouraged by the fact that year-round nationwide E15 was included in that farm bill. But there's every title of that farm bill matters to Iowa, which is why we need to have strong voices on the part of our congressional delegation and across Iowa advocating for that.
6: Nag says that diesel fuel obviously is a critical expense for farmers heading into harvest. Despite the challenges Nag says he is optimistic about Iowa's crop outlook, describing it as a solid harvest overall. Yields are expected to vary widely, though, depending on the local weather conditions. Nag also says that passage of that farm bill, it's a top priority. We've got to keep their eyes on the prize. Profitability remains a concern, and he says that strong cattle prices have provided

0: one of the bright spots in the farm economy this year, even as producers continue to take on significant risk. One of the two men who've been charged in the burglary and vandalism of the Lyon County Courthouse has now been sentenced to prison. Lyon County Attorney Nolan McGowan says that 40-year-old Brandon Highpipe was sentenced on September 9th after pleading guilty to first-degree criminal mischief, conspiracy to commit a non-forcible felony, and third-degree burglary. Prosecutors say Highpipe and a second defendant broke into the Rock Rapids Courthouse in December of last year, causing extensive damage during a vandalism spree that lasted almost 12 hours. Highpipe received consecutive prison terms that total up to 20 years. He was also ordered to pay restitution in the amount of more than $36,000 to Lyon County for repairs and restoration work. Authorities say that the suspects were arrested in Spearfish, South Dakota, about 4 days after the break-in. And that followed a multi-state manhunt that involves local, state, and federal law enforcement agencies. Now, the second defendant in that case, Luciano Sanchez of Denver, is also scheduled for a change of plea hearing. That's coming up on September 23rd. Sanchez faces the same charges as Highpipe, plus one other separate felony charge. That one stemmed from his time behind bars after they got him caught. He was being accused of assaulting a prison officer by throwing a cup of urine on him. And U.S. Senator Chuck Grassley is standing by President Donald Trump's handling of the war with Iran, even as two of his fellow Iowa Republicans broke ranks this week with other members of the GOP. The U.S. House has approved a war powers resolution. It would require President Trump to wind down the military operations in Iran within 60 days unless Congress authorizes the action. The measure passed 220 to 204. Seven Republicans broke ranks and joined Democrats in support of that, and that included Iowa Congress members Marionette Miller Meeks and Zach Nunn. Grassley says that he expects the Senate to consider the resolution, but he has opposed previous efforts to limit the president's authority. And when asked why some Republicans supported the measure, he said he really couldn't speak to their reasons.
1: I don't know the motivation of seven individual members of the House joining Democrats to vote that way. All I can tell you is I know that Iowans expect their members of Congress to protect them, because that's the number one responsibility of the federal government.
0: Grassley says that the war with Iran is something that he believes needs to be dealt with because he believes Iran poses a threat to the United States, pointing to past Iranian-linked terrorist activity. That war is entering its seventh month, with more than 50,000 U.S. troops remaining deployed in the Middle East at this point in time. Partly cloudy skies, 65 degrees, Friday morning. From the WNAX newsroom at 11 and a half minutes after, I'm Tim Borman.

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6: I'm Nicole Murray with Your Money Now. The Trump administration has approved a roughly $24 billion sale of 48 F-35 fighter jets to Saudi Arabia, along with engines and other parts. Congress has 30 days to weigh in on the deal, with lawmakers raising concerns over the potential transfer of sensitive U.S. military technology to China. Sources say Anthropic and OpenAI are exploring opportunities for smaller data center deals. CNBC reports that both companies are racing to deploy AI capacity and have announced a flurry of AI infrastructure deals over the past year as demand booms. A new Reuters poll says that Americans' trust in vaccines for deadly childhood diseases, including measles, has fallen in recent years, a troubling sign for the country as it experiences its worst measles outbreaks in decades. Roughly 76% of Americans said they believe vaccines against measles, mumps, and rubella are safe for kids. That's down from 84% in 2020. Futures are mixed.
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9: Looking at programs that are very helpful for our producers. I'm Keith Weinberg with your Farm News Update. While attending Husker Harvest Days in Grand Island, Nebraska, I caught up with Hillary Miracle. She's the State Executive Director of the Nebraska Farm Service Agency. And we were talking about the latest visit from the USDA Secretary, Brooke Rollins, and some of the announcements that she made regarding programs for our producers.
10: And then for Nebraska, this might have been the smaller ones for some other areas, but for Nebraska, Western Nebraska, we had a big one, and that is the ability to use Emergency Conservation Program on the Grassland Reserve CRP. So the Grassland Conservation Reserve Program, we had a little bit of unclear direction on if we could use ECP, and that's where we can really help replace fences. And we did work through that, and she announced that we're going to be able to help ranchers with the wildfire recovery through that. So to us, that was huge. We were very, very thankful and excited to know that after the secretary visited and our ranchers told her we need these things, she listened. And so that was big news for us.
11: Yeah, and you bring that up, you know, with those wildfires early on here this spring. You talk about the fencing, things like that. Just so many different things we don't think a lot about that are kind of important there, right?
10: Absolutely. And just to make sure that people can get back up and running. We're still in drought in a lot of those same areas, so it's going to continue to be a rough year. And as we go into the winter, looking at probably a little bit less hay than we may need. Anything we can do to keep it moving forward and fixing things and recovering, we're glad to be able to help with.
11: Which that right there might be another issue with the lack of hay as we go into the winter months, over the winter months in the spring. So stay tuned, right? We'll see what else might come about with that, right?
10: Absolutely.
11: And as we make our way into the

0: winter months, that could be a continued issue, especially with the lack of hay and dry weather conditions. With your Farm News Updates, I'm Keith Weinberg.
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0: 770 WNAA. I'm Big Scott Allen. In the background, a little bit of the band called Weezer. Don't you ever fear. That's who I'm going to see this weekend at St. Paul's. It used to be XL Energy Center. Now it's the Grand Casino Center.
1: Weezer sounds like a guy who's got lung issues. Right? He's kind of a Weezer.
0: He's kind of a Weezer.
1: Maybe he smoked too much.
0: Could be. They're a good band. My son is obsessed with them.
1: Really?
0: Yeah.
1: How about that?
0: Yeah. Which is fine. I'm so happy that he likes music and he's gotten into it. So, you know, whatever he likes. He likes Talking Heads. He likes the Alan Parsons Project. Like the Blackwood Brothers, all the big ones, all the big names out there. So. But yeah, we're going to. I still call it XL. It's XL for the last 30 years, hasn't it been? If not longer.
1: Where they play hockey?
0: Where they play hockey.
1: See, that's all I know.
0: It's the XL Energy Center.
1: It's the hockey arena.
0: But evidently, XL didn't want to pay no more money for that.
1: Yeah, I can't keep up with all the name change. So it's just the hockey arena, and they're in Minneapolis.
0: Yeah, at the hockey arena. So, but that's Sunday night, and they have there's three bands. It's three bands.
1: How about that?
0: And Weezer does a 26-song set.
1: Wow.
0: Yeah.
1: Is that good?
0: I think it is. I think, you know.
1: I mean, what is normally a set for a regular, everyday band?
0: It's hard to say.
1: REO Speedwagon did a set. How many songs would they have? So you're not sure.
0: So I would say 20, 25.
1: Saying it's a 26-set song list is really, there's no context to that.
0: You could just play along. No, that's a lot of songs. That's pretty cool.
1: Well, I don't know.
0: You have to get into the minutiae stuff and rip it all apart. Then make me look like a fool.
1: Well, I don't think you look like a fool. I was just,
0: no, it's fine. Go ahead.
1: I was fishing for information.
0: Yeah, I don't know what. Yeah, I think it's probably about a normal set. But the thing
1: is,
0: it's
1: just a normal set. It's not an extraordinary set.
0: There's two other bands, and hopefully they don't do 26.
2: If there are three bands, you don't expect them to go much over 18 to 20. Yeah. And the opening bands are going to go 10 to 12, because otherwise it gets really overburdensome.
0: Right.
1: See, and Tim has a way of saying things that makes it really sound like he knows what he's talking about. Mm-hmm. But he could just be making that up.
2: No.
1: He could. And he was like, huh, okay.
2: If you are, here's the thing. You can get a false sense of concert going. If you are someone who goes to like Buffalo Chip and the concerts they have during the Sturgis Rally, those bands are going to come out, they're going to roll through 16 songs and leave with maybe an encore of a song or two, maybe not, because they're in, they're out, that's it, they're done. Then you go to a regular concert where you pay more money, and if there's an opening act no one's ever heard of, they're going to come out and do 10, and the main artist is going to come out and do 20, 22.
1: It really sounds like he knows what he's talking
0: about.
1: I'm guessing he does.
0: With this show on Sunday, the two opening bands are actually pretty well known. So.
2: And that throws all the math off.
0: Mm-hmm.
1: Now, who are the well-known opening bands?
0: It's the Shins.
1: Never heard of them.
0: And Silver Sun Pickups.
1: Never heard of them either.
2: Both pretty big in the 90s.
1: Oh, really?
0: Yeah. Right. Yeah, they're good bands. So I'm looking forward
2: to it. I'm not going to say they're good bands, but they're pretty well-known.
1: Well, yeah, to be really well-known, don't you have to be, you know, somewhat decent?
2: No, you just have to get a bunch of people together who are like, they're so far off the beaten path and avant-garde that I think they're awesome. And they could just really suck. It's just, you know, you want to be contrarian.
0: Luckily, these other two bands don't suck. They're pretty good. I'll play some of their stuff later. No, but
2: please don't.
0: That's neither here nor.
1: What? Do we have to play?
2: I don't like the Shins.
1: Can't we just play some?
2: I have no use for the
1: Shins. You
2: know,
1: yesterday you were playing some Air Supply. Wasn't that nice?
0: Yeah. I don't know.
1: Maybe you could play some Thompson Twins.
0: Boy, it's been a long week for some.
1: Has it?
0: Yeah, it has.
1: I think.
0: It's been a long week.
1: In the time that I've been here, I thought we've really gotten along real well.
0: I know. I'm fine with it, but I'm just saying it's been a long week. I let's get it out of the way, because I heard the Fox News at the top of the hour.
1: What?
0: The elephant in the room.
2: There's an elephant in the room?
1: Diesel prices
2: don't let
1: aren't
2: poop in
1: $6.29 a gallon.
0: Yeah, gas prices aren't $4.50 in Sioux City.
2: No one said they aren't. They said
0: it's no big deal.
1: I was looking for some contracts.
2: It's a small price to pay.
0: It's double.
1: A small price to pay for what?
2: For the safety and security of the world that we have purchased by prohibiting Iran from having a nuclear.

0: your device.
1: Which more and more, I feel like that was
0: might
1: all,
0: not have already had.
1: You know? That's all, you know, gobbledygook.
2: Yeah, I think it's gobbledygook.
3: Whatever you guys say. I feel like you're gaslighting me, man. Oh, I feel like
2: 6 months, you know, 6 months will be the truth. The thing is with this, I think we're in safe territory because I hear the people out there, and the people aren't too happy about things right now. I mean, well, I think we are allowed to complain because we, for the last, I don't know, 12 to 15 years, we weren't really allowed to complain about too much.
1: Oh, that's not true.
2: You can yes, it is. Yes, it is.
1: What?
2: Yes, it is.
1: I've never been told not to complain about stuff.
2: You mildly complain. You mildly complain a little bit.
1: Huh. Well, we all should. Everybody should complain a little bit.
3: Right. But sort of you're right as an American.
2: Mm-hmm. Well, it should be, but, you know, sometimes.
3: I mean, just don't abuse it.
2: Yeah. But the gas is a little high.
1: Well, it's not just that's not the only issue. There's mm-hmm. we focus on that issue, but there's a lot of things that are like
2: mm-hmm.
1: what?
2: So Biden eggs, Trump gas. How's that? We'll just tie those two things together.
1: That really simplifies a lot of stuff.
2: Well, that's what you have to do sometimes.
1: It really simplified things during Biden, and now it's only we're focusing on one thing.
2: Well, this is still Biden's fault from what I've been hearing a lot lately. So, you know, it's only been 2 years, but gas a little high. I was very surprised. I was in Sioux City last night. Usually Sioux City, like right there on the border, gas is always a little bit cheaper. It's always like 10 to 20 cents cheaper. It's not. It's 10 to 20 cents more expensive. I never did make it into Iowa to see what the gas price was there, but near 450 at the Casey's. 450. 429 at the Vermilion gas station. What was it? It's up here in town. 419 now. Out at the highway where it was under $4 at the coffee cup, now that's $4.09.
4: But you know, if you just skip a couple of cups of those coffees,
2: oh, yeah,
4: you'd be just fine.
2: Thanks, Michelle Tafoya. That's her whole basis of running. If you just stop going to Starbucks. And Tim and I discussed this when you were gone. What did Starbucks do? Starbucks is like the standard of, you know, this is where you need to sacrifice.
3: Yeah, because, I mean, obviously, if you go to Scooters or Caribou, you're not going to spend the same amount.
2: Yeah.
3: Right? Just stop going to the maybe designer coffee boutiques.
1: Maybe if you just stop eating so many eggs, you know, you can afford your gasoline.
2: Maybe one or two less meals a week. What do you think?
1: Well,
2: maybe
1: most people could, you know, probably skip a meal or two and they'd be just fine.
3: Well, I mean, really, you don't. If you eat two meals a day throughout the week, that's 14 meals. You can knock that down to 11 and you will survive just fine. Get rid of a prescription or two because who cares about the extra meals?
2: The prescription is what's keeping us from eating.
1: Who needs your heart medication, right?
3: Yeah. Exactly.
1: I mean, come on. It's not like you're going to just keel over if you stop taking it for a while.
3: If you're skipping the meals, the quality of life is going to stink anyway. So skip the prescription.
2: Yeah.
3: Skip the meals. Don't buy the coffee. Just walk to work. We know you live in Harrisburg, Scott, but just walk to work.
1: Why don't you just how about ride your bike?
3: If you've got to come on Tuesday, just leave on Wednesday.
2: Half dose your insulin. Why don't you just do that instead? You know, I mean, chances are you'll still survive.
1: If you don't ingest so much sugar, you don't need as much insulin.
2: That's right. So, but yeah, gas price is a little high right now.
3: But that's a
2: small price to pay, as they say. Except that it's a huge price to pay. What else do we got going on here? How about the weather? You can't, you know, piss anybody off about the weather, can we? Let's see. What do we got here? I think everybody, did you hear the one lady, and I can't tell you what she said on the bus behind us when we were on the bus, the trip?
1: Okay. The Vikings Packers.
2: There was somebody that said very, very, very bad things.
1: What? I didn't hear that. I was sitting right beside
2: you. I'll tell you about it later because I can't talk about it.
1: Well, why did you bring it up then?
2: Well, I thought it was interesting. I just thought people, you know, for the last.
1: What was she saying?
2: No, I can't say it.
1: She was saying bad.
2: What? It was even stuff that I was like, ooh.
1: All right.
2: But I think people feel a little bit safer because the last 10, 12 years.
1: They feel safer?
2: You can't say a word because they're going to start a fight.
1: Yeah. Safer just saying political stuff.
2: But hers was a little.
1: Yeah, I mean, ultimately, it doesn't get you anywhere when you sit and whine and complain about this, that, and the other. One way or the other, by the way. However, we do like to, you know, take all sorts of different things in life and try to make fun of it.
2: Mm-hmm.
1: So when we bring up things that might be a little political, generally, we're just poking fun.
2: Yeah. We're not saying anything that people aren't saying right now.

0: Absolutely. Yeah. Never, ever, ever take, anyway, what I say seriously.
1: No. We couldn't. We'd be sitting in the corner crying most of the time if we did. I can't believe you said that about
0: Well, sometimes
1: me.
0: There are people who say I might have a little dark humor sometimes. Mm-hmm. But and I usually don't do as much dark humor on the air. Usually it's just between you and I, Big Scott. And then he starts crying, and like, I'm just kidding.
1: It's true. That's me in the corner, weeping, but no.
2: That's you in the spotlight?
1: Something. All right, so anyway, it's 7:32. Well, that good. That killed about 8 minutes. I like that. All right, we did good. Sports this weekend.
0: You know, that's not really what we're supposed to be doing, killing time. It's supposed to be... unique. It's supposed to be compelling.
1: They're just killing time. Can't you remember that song? Yeah. Heart Rod Hot. They're just killing time. That's a good song.
0: I thought that was Clint Black.
1: It's Hot Rod Hearts.
0: No, it's Clint Black.
1: Well, there's another one called Killing Time by Clint Black.
2: Yeah, because Killing Time is killing him.
3: Mm. Killing Time. That's remember, he sings on his Killing Time.
0: And Clint Black. Remember him?
1: I thought there was another artist that sounded like they had their nose plugged in.
0: Oh, quite a few of them.
1: See, this is where the show goes. Sometimes it's all over the road. All right. Let me pull up my prep sheet here. And we'll begin.
0: He sings like Bert from Sesame Street.
1: We're just killing time. What's that? I'm doing more Ernie than Bert. So
0: yeah, that's Ernie.
2: Oh, okay. Yeah, Ernie. Hey Bert.
1: I think I have a did you know in here. I just
0: remember
1: don't...
0: when Ernie would pull Bert's nose off. And boy, that would piss Bert off.
1: That's how I feel sometimes. Like I'm Bert and you're Ernie because you're the fun, crazy guy, and I'm the stiff guy every now and then. So I don't know, something like that. Anyway, here we go. Here's your did you know. Our did you know music today is also the theme from Hawaii Five-0. So here we go. This could be a good theme.
0: This theme is the best TV show theme ever.
1: Yeah, I'd agree. It's a really good one. Here it goes. Our did you know this morning, and Tim wouldn't know this probably. And maybe you don't either, but the color red doesn't really make bulls angry. Why?
2: Because they're colorblind. Everyone knows that.
4: That's right.
0: You even played the Hawaii Five-0 song, too.
1: Mm-hmm. I should have played the Lonely Bull is what I should have played.
0: I remember when I was a kid, and then maybe you can remember this, too, because Tim and I were the same age, right? Back when I was in grade school, you'd go to a basketball game, a high school basketball game, and the band would be playing this song.
2: This one quite often.
0: Yeah.
1: Yeah.
0: Yeah, it was a big song to be playing by, the pep band.
2: Yep.
0: It'd be going to town on this song.
2: You'd have this one, and you'd have 25 or 6 to 4, and you'd have the horse.
1: The horse. Okay. I was just going to say the horse.
0: Yeah. You're right. Yep. And I think that was pretty much, you were in South Dakota, I was in Nebraska, but it's pretty much all the same.
1: Our school song was the Minnesota Rouser. What was your school song?
0: I don't know.
2: How'd it go?
1: The Minnesota Rouser?
2: No, Steve's.
1: Oh, I don't know.
0: Oh, I don't know. He's got another song going. I can't even.
1: Go ahead. See if he can remember it.
0: I don't know. I don't remember.
1: No? Okay. I always like the Notre Dame fight song because it's in the movie Airplane.
0: Well, that's if you're a Catholic school, all Catholic schools have the Notre Dame fight song.
1: I just liked it because it was in the movie Airplane.
0: All right.
1: Because he gives him that inspiring speech. You give Leslie Nielsen gives that speech to Robert Hayes, and the Notre Dame fight song kicks in, and then it's used later in the end credits of the movie.
0: I think it's like Cedar Catholic High School, Hardington. You know, any Catholic school, I think they have the Notre Dame fight song.
1: Yeah, it's. I think it's
0: a pretty good fight
1: song. It's the gold standard of fight songs, really.
2: Beer for old. High seniors get whiskey, juniors get wine. Send the sophomores out for gin. Don't let the sober freshmen in.
1: Yeah!
2: We never stumble, we never fall. We sober up on pure alcohol. See the loyal faculty there lying on the gym floor, something like that.
1: That's good stuff right there. I like it. Yeah.
0: That's gold right there. Nice job, Tim. Tim won the day.

0: With that.
1: Yeah, he did. Tim's the winner.
2: Notice right I did not put the name of a school in there.
1: Oh, well, that's okay. So, yeah, I always like this song. Anyway, where was I? Okay, that was our Did You Know this morning. Maybe this should be the Did You Know theme.
2: That's not a bad Did You Know theme.
1: It's not a bad theme. I'll give you that one. All right, why not dive into the news pool a little bit here as we look at it here at 7:37 this morning.
0: I think I'm with Tim. I'm not sure I like that.
1: Yeah, I don't care. The Trump administration has approved a $2.8 billion arms sale to Israel, including 40,000 one-ton bombs.
0: What are they going to do with those?
1: Jeez, I don't know. If you're still in Gaza, you might want to get out of there. I have a feeling. But, yeah, the big bombs, they're going to sell them. Senate Democrats ramping up calls to impeach Education Secretary Linda McMahon for hitting them over the head with folding chairs. They didn't like that.
0: What?
1: She's married to the WWE.
0: Why would you do that?
1: Hit guys with folding chairs?
0: Yeah, I've always wondered. Even, in the WWE, it's like, well,
1: if you do it right, I don't think it really hurts.
0: Why are they going to impeach her?
1: An inspector general's investigation over her efforts to dismantle the agency she leads. See, that either you dismantle the agency before you do this, or you don't hire. It's like hiring somebody to do the morning show and trying to tank it, which I've been doing for the last 10 years, evidently. But that's what it is.
0: Okay, Big Scott. Suck.
1: Can do. Can do, yes.
2: I don't understand bringing the inspection when it was made clear when they appointed her.
1: That's what she was going to do.
2: That her direction was given to work at dismantling the Department of Education.
1: Mm-hmm.
2: And now it's like, oh, well, now we're inspecting because we don't know if she ought to be doing. It's what she was told to do.
0: That's true.
1: Mm-hmm.
2: Don't yell at me. Yell at the inspector general.
0: Well, you're the only one here.
2: It's not my fault.
0: Somewhere along the line.
2: Gas prices, Tim. Gas prices.
0: Somewhere along the line.
2: Coffee. A bunch of mid-level bureaucrats who'd been there so long that they either had to can them or give them a promotion. And there was nowhere to promote them to, so they invented this fictitious post of, oh, he'll be the inspector general. And they stuck him in all these positions, and now they're there, and they really don't know what the hell they're supposed to be doing.
1: Well, it's okay, because Trump fired most of them already, so, there's not many left.
0: They're part of the guardrails of democracy.
1: Mm-hmm.
2: The guardrails of democracy are the voters.
1: Mm. Well, we'll soon see.
2: Just quit gaslighting me.
1: Mm-hmm. The Federal Reserve, by the way, raised interest rates. I think it was on Wednesday. Kevin Warsh. Warsh, I like that name. Yeah, Warsh. You wash your clothes. That's what you do.
2: Wash your car.
1: You wash your car, you go to the laundromat.
2: Is he working in Washington, D.C.?
1: I think so. Or is it the, how do you say it? Laundromat or laundromat?
2: Or laundromat.
1: Yeah.
2: Or laundromat.
0: Maybe any of those, depending on how it comes up.
1: I say laundromat, because that's how it's spelled.
0: Laundromat. Yeah, laundromat.
1: There's no Y in there.
0: I think I grew up saying laundromat.
1: Yeah.
0: Like laundry, you take your laundry to the mat.
1: Yeah.
0: I think that was probably when I was a kid. Just
2: wrestle the stains right out of it.
0: Laundromat.
1: I think you're safe on any of those. Here's a story, and this is just obvious, and I'm sorry I'm bringing it up, but Nebraska farmers getting hit hard by diesel prices, nearly double from last year, heading into harvest. Diesel averaged last year $3.69 a gallon.
0: I heard one guy say, well, we can't leave the crop in the field.
1: No.
0: Can't just leave it in there.
1: No, I guess not.
0: It's one of those deals where it's like, well, do we come out farther ahead by harvesting, or just let it be?
1: Yeah. $6.27 is the average now in Nebraska. That's about $18,500 for 5,000 gallons last year. This year, it's
0: $31,000. Yeah. So, yeah, they know.
1: Yeah. Okay. Sorry. Like I said, I'm sorry I brought it up at this point. What else? I had a Costco story. We could end on a nice Costco story because you need to buy in bulk now, I guess. 40 gallons of mayonnaise or something like that. It's probably not a bad idea. I got to have a little music to play.
0: What's the most mayonnaise? Have you ever bought one of those gallon jugs of mayonnaise?
1: No, but we usually buy, three containers of Hellmann's mayonnaise, the squeeze bottles.
0: Three containers.
1: When it's on sale, you can get them for like $9.
0: Well, I know, but can you use them before they expire?
1: Finn is a mayonnaise fiend. He goes through mayonnaise like nobody's business.

0: Hamburgers, fries. He likes the mayonnaise.
1: Really?
0: Yeah.
1: Also known as, never mind, I can't say it.
0: Mayo. 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
0: 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That's where we get our bottled water. There you go. Well, that was fun. 7:43, we got to take a break. It actually kind of was fun. We're having a good time here on this early morning get-together on a Friday, heading into the big weekend. Vikings-Bears on Sunday, noon kickoff. Are we playing it over here, or we got Twins messing with us, or do we know?
1: I don't know.
0: Tune in and find out.
1: Yeah, something will happen on Sunday.
0: If it's not on here, it'll be on Hillbilly 104.
1: There will be Sparts on Sunday.
0: Yeah, we'll have Sparts, lots of them. So at 7:43, 83 for the high today. It's going to be a warm one. 65 now, still some schmutz out there in the area. You've got 570 WNAX.
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7: President Trump, who is set to meet with leaders from six Gulf countries on the sidelines of the UN next week, told Axios that he's approaching a critical juncture and weighing a decision on whether to restart massive attacks to bring the conflict to a close. He said, quote, I have a big decision coming up. Do I want to go in and annihilate them, meaning the Iranian regime, or do I not? It's a big decision. Anything could happen with me.
6: Fox's Jackie Herring of the White House. Legendary Berkshire Hathaway leader Warren Buffett stepping down as chairman. He's been leading the Berkshire since 1965. He's now 96 days on as chairman emeritus. And it's never too early to think about Christmas. The Postal Service will be accepting letters for Santa 98 days until the big day. 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
8: From 570 WNAX News, 7:48. Good morning. I wish I would have been listening now, because what was that about 90 days Santa? What?
9: I didn't expect Santa popping up in Fox News today, but there he is.
8: That wasn't on my bingo card in any way, shape, or form. Something about the post office and letters to Santa. Now you got to wonder, because mail from Rapid City to Pier runs through four states and takes 10 days. Mail to the North Pole. Whew. I can't even imagine. Let's see. What do we got? We got 65 outside. Chance of rain off and on for the next hour or two. Going to be cloudy throughout the day. And we're looking for a high today of around 83. That's the warmest day we're going to see for the foreseeable future. The weekend, 1 in 3 chance of rain on Saturday, 55.

0: 50 possibility of it on Sunday. Highs on Saturday should get up to around 70. On Sunday, we're only going to see about 64. We kick off a new week on Monday with showers, at least through the first half of the day, and a high of 61 in the forecast. Again, 65 right now at your WNAX studios. South Dakota Trade has selected a new leader. The organization's board has named Rachel Weiland as its new president and CEO. That follows a nationwide search. Weiland brings experience in international trade, business development, marketing. South Dakota Trade has worked closely with companies across the state to help them grow exports and expand into global markets as well. In a statement, Weiland says she is honored by the board's confidence and looks forward to building relationships and creating new opportunities for South Dakota businesses to compete around the world. South Dakota Trade works to promote exports and international business opportunities for companies in the state. She succeeds interim president and CEO Joe Fiala, who led that organization during the transition. And Iowa's unemployment rate held steady at 3.2% for the month of August, marking the fourth straight month at that level and remaining below the 3.5% rate recorded a year ago. According to Iowa Workforce Development, about 54,700 Iowans were unemployed in August. The number of working Iowans slipped by 2,600 from July 1st to 1,669,600. Officials say a lot of that decline is tied to retirements as workers leave the labor force. Nationally, unemployment rate is at 4.1%. For comparison, Nebraska sits at 2.9% in the latest federal data, and South Dakota continued to post one of, if not the, nation's lowest jobless rate at 2.0% in August. 65 and overcast skies on your Friday morning from the WNAX newsroom, where I'm all out of mayonnaise. I'm Tim Borman.
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3: 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Farming comes with enough worries. Your corn seed shouldn't be one of them. That's why we developed Hefty Brand 40 Series Corn. As the only corn seed in the industry recommended for planting in 40 degree soils, 40 Series Corn lets you get in the field earlier than anyone else, which is great for me because that flexibility really takes the pressure off during the spring rush. So from now on, when everyone else is losing sleep worrying about getting their crop in, I'll be able to rest easy because I know with 40 Series Corn, I'll have the best seed treatment, high cold germination scores, and the vigorous genetics I need to get my crop

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5: Well, good Friday morning, everybody. Another end of the week poem day morning here in the hinterlands, in time for a Vera Reports with James V doing the jabbering. Well, I pulled up a lady the other day out in the interstate. Now, I don't know what I was going to do, but stopped alongside this car with a flat tire, and guess what? I wasn't there very long. Two truckers pulled over, so you can say what you want, but they're still the best in the road. But I was observing, have you ever changed a tire recently? Because I changed the flat the other day. It's not often that occurs. Have you tried of late to change a tire? It's a challenge, that's for sure. There's a special little gadget that unlocks before you start, but like the jack, it can't be found. It's nowhere in the car. But the spare looks like a Frisbee. You wonder, does this thing belong? You find it fits, but the instructions say, don't drive with this tire on. If you do, just drive across the street, and you do it very slow. But, boy, if you're 11 miles south Eagle Butte, you got one choice, and that's to go. With due respect to modern times, technology, and such, a master's degree to change spark plugs, and isn't that a bit too much? Even farmers with talents and tools simply shake their heads and frown to replace a simple gasket. Now they're supposed to take that machine to town. There's one big plus for unhandy folks, folks a lot like me. I hide my gross ineptitude. I just blame it on the factory. Anyway, that's it. Hey, all you truckers that make the country run, thanks for everything. For Avera, we'll talk to you on Monday.
6: 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This morning market update is being brought to us by the Steffes Group and by Wiffles Hybrids. Looking back to the livestock scene yesterday, cattle futures were under pressure as traders would rather liquidate positions ahead of that cattle on feed report. That's coming out here this afternoon after the markets close. We did have a few sales across the upper Midwest, Iowa, Minnesota, Nebraska, 220 to 223. Box beef cutout values, choice down $3.66 at $372.15. Select down $2.69 at $351.88. Hog futures, they held well despite the cash and the cutout weakness. Not much going on the cash market to report. As far as pork cutouts, they were just a little bit higher yesterday afternoon, $1.20. The national carcass value, $87.54, and in Omaha, $87.06. We are looking for the cattle futures as well as the hog futures today to be just slightly higher, according to the traders. Over on the grain side of things, overnight trade, December corn down 1.5 at 529, March down 1 penny at 543, May down 1 penny at 550. November soybeans down 10 cents at 1309, March down 10 cents, 1335, May down 1 penny at 1351. December Chicago wheat down 4, 722. December Kansas City wheat.
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6: Gas prices pumped up even more. I'm Dave Anthony, Fox News regular. Up 3 cents this morning as the Iran conflict rages on. Diesel is up another nickel to another record high. AAA now has diesel at $6.44 per gallon. But President Trump insists
7: it's a very inexpensive price to pay for what we've done. Remember that it's a little more. It's even if it was, frankly, even if it was a lot more.
6: As he reiterates, he won't let Iran get a nuclear weapon. But a new Fox News poll shows Americans wary of the war.
8: 60% think it was the wrong decision to begin conflict with Iran. Just under half think it's made us less safe. And 71% think the president does not have a clear strategy for ending things. When asked who they'd trust handling inflation, data centers, and foreign policy, voters favor Democrats over Republicans by double digits.
6: Fox's Jessica Rosenthal, 53% in that same Fox poll believe the Trump immigration crackdown has gone too far. And today, an ICE agent goes to federal court in Minnesota, Christian Castro, accused of lying about a shooting during an enforcement operation in Minneapolis in January that left an immigrant wounded. He was in state court yesterday facing assaults and other charges. Also in court today, the driver blamed for a deadly bus crash earlier this week in California that led to another deadly crash.
9: We will hold Ms. Rios fully accountable for her actions and eventually seek the maximum punishment in court, which is life in prison.
6: LA County DA Nathan Hochman. Bailey Rios charged with second-degree murder, reckless driving, and DUI, accused of running a red light, colliding with a bus, and killing two passengers. And shortly after that, a news helicopter covering that crash went down in flames, killing three people, including a KNBC TV reporter. A famous billionaire investor who's 96 years old is retiring.
10: Warren Buffett is stepping down as chairman of Berkshire Hathaway after more than five decades, effective immediately. In his farewell letter to shareholders, Buffett writes, "Father time always wins."
6: That's Molly Line. 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
12: 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Heroes like U.S. Army Sergeant William Bernard McKenna, exposed to burn pits. McKenna later died from T-cell lymphoma, leaving his wife, Dina, and two daughters. Tunnel to Towers honored Sergeant McKenna. 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
6: Deadly weather in New Mexico could get even worse. There are more flood watches and warnings, more heavy rain forecast.
13: Monsoon rains are blamed for the deaths of 2 adults and 1 child in Newcomb, New Mexico. Navajo Nation police say flash flooding northwest of Albuquerque swept them away in the early morning hours Wednesday. Relentless rains this week have inundated much of the southwest.
6: That's Fox's Tom Graham. The Kennedy Center has a new order from a federal judge to give 30 days notice before doing any renovations or even demolishing the center in Washington, which President Trump hinted at, as he put any changes to the facility, which is now closed, on hold in a legal fight over putting his name on the building. It's one of several projects the president's facing court battles over, from the White House ballroom to a golf

0: Of course.
1: Democrats on the House Natural Resources Committee say the Trump administration quietly awarded contracts to begin an overhaul of the East Potomac golf links in D.C. Fox 5 in D.C. reports a nearly $400,000 contract is for a Massachusetts-based company to conduct environmental and historic preservation compliance. The Park Service is also soliciting bids for a construction project worth up to $49 million. A lawsuit has been filed to stop planned construction of the public golf course created by an act of Congress in 1897. President Trump has announced plans to turn the course into a championship-level golf course. At the White House, Jared Halpern, Fox News.
2: On Wall Street, stock futures suggest a mixed start to trading at the opening bell, down for the Dow, up for the NASDAQ. On Thursday Night Football, Buffalo opens a new stadium with a win.
3: Allen rolling. He'll run it in. Touchdown.
2: That was Bills quarterback Josh Allen's fifth TD of the game. Two on the ground, three by air, leading Buffalo past Detroit 41-31 on Amazon Prime Video. The Bills have started the NFL season 2-0. The Lions are now 1-1. I'm Dave Anthony, and this is Fox News.
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5: And good morning. 5 minutes after 8 o'clock, Friday morning. 65 outside. 1 in 3 chance of showers, thunderstorms for the next hour or so in the area. Mostly cloudy after that. 83 going to be our high temperature today, with winds picking up speed throughout the afternoon out of the southeast. Gusts up around 25 at times. Increasing clouds overnight tonight. 62 will be the low. 1 in 3 chance of rain on Saturday. Look for a high of 70. Overnight lows 57. 50-50 chance of rain on Sunday. Look for a high of 64 and a low of 53. Monday we start off the week with showers likely through the first half of the day. 61 for a high, 49 the low. Tuesday 66, 67 Wednesday, maybe up to 73 come Tuesday. We'll keep an eye on the forecast, let you know if it changes. The U.S. Senate Agriculture Committee has approved the new farm bill that advances the legislation to the full Senate. Iowa Senator Chuck Grassley voted for the measure, and he says one of the most important provisions for Iowa agriculture is language that would make year-round E15 sales permanent nationwide. Grassley says the proposal would provide additional market opportunities for corn growers and would strengthen ethanol demand.
6: The Farm Bill provides greater certainty for family farmers and would finally deliver year-round nationwide E15, which lowers gas prices for consumers and increased domestic corn demand.
5: Now, the bill cleared the committee on a vote of 12 to 11. That was a party line vote. Grassley says getting it out of committee is an important step, but more work remains before it can ultimately become a law.
6: Every Democrat on the Ag Committee voted against the Farm Bill, and every Republican voted for it. I'll be pushing Leader Thune to get the Farm Bill passed as soon as possible.
5: Now, that bill is on its way to the full Senate. Supporters hope to continue building momentum towards final passage. The state of South Dakota is going to receive about $105,000 from a multi-state settlement with auto finance company Credit Acceptance Corporation. Attorney General Marty Jackley says the state's share totals just under $105,000. It will help to provide debt relief and restitution payments to South Dakotans who have qualifying vehicle loans. The settlement resolves allegations that Credit Acceptance approved loans that increased the risk of borrowers defaulting on payments and having their vehicles repossessed. Under the agreement, eligible consumers could receive debt forgiveness or direct payments. The company will notify customers qualifying for debt relief, while a claims administrator will contact those who are eligible for restitution. South Dakota joined 39 other states and the District of Columbia and New York in the settlement effort. Officials say that the state's portion of the funds will be deposited into the Attorney General's Consumer Protection Fund to support future consumer protection and enforcement activities. And fewer South Dakota middle school students are experimenting with nicotine, but daily use is edging higher. That's according to a new survey from the South Dakota Department of Health. The 2025 Youth Tobacco Survey found 9.6% of students grades 6 through 8 have tried some form of nicotine. That's down from 10.7% 2 years ago, and it's below the national average, which is 12.7%. E-cigarettes remain the most common nicotine product, About 6.6% of students reported trying a vape product, while 3.1% identified

0: current identified themselves as current e-cigarette users. 80% of youth vape users reported using flavored products, including fruit and candy flavors. Despite fewer students trying nicotine overall, current use of any nicotine product did go up slightly, from 4.5% in 2023 to 4.7% this year. The survey also found significantly higher rates among Native American students. Nearly 20% reported trying nicotine. Almost 10% say that they currently do vape. In one area, South Dakota exceeded the national average. 4.3% of middle school students reported trying cigarettes, compared with 3.6% nationally. Health officials say young people who use nicotine are far more likely to come from households where a family member also uses tobacco or some nicotine product. Overcast skies on your Friday morning. Current temperature is 65. From the WNAX newsroom at 10 minutes after, I'm Tim Borman.
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2: York. In it here now, what are you going to do now? I'm going to be on here now. Who'll be $500,000 bid?
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2: As expected, the Farm Bill passes the Senate Ag Committee. I'm Keith Weinberg with your Farm News Update. That is what we heard late Wednesday afternoon. The Senate Ag Committee passed their version of the Farm Bill. Laura Field is the executive director of the Nebraska Cattlemen's Association. She said, plain and simple, now the arm wrestling begins.
3: I think then the fun begins because there's a lot of differences between what the House wants and what the Senate wants. Obviously, there's some things in there. We had that conversation on this panel here just a few minutes ago that, you know, some of the traditional things that happened in the Farm Bill, those have all been resolved. It's some of the new things, right? It's year-round E15. It's country of origin labeling. It's topics that are a little bit less palatable maybe to everybody, the Prop 12 fixes. So how are the House and Senate going to work those out? Are they going to have a lot of will to work those out? I think there's a lot of question marks as to what that looks like down the road.
4: As they say, we will wait to see. Trade, that's also a big one. It also involves a lot of our cattle in and out for that matter. We've got to get these trade agreements in place, you know, between the three, Canada, Mexico, and the U.S. It's been, I know, it's still in place, right? It's being tweaked, but it's something that needs to continue.
3: Yes, it's certainly the USMCA, you know, between Mexico, Canada, has been a really positive thing, I think, for everyone. I certainly can speak more to it from a cattle perspective, but working collaboratively with our neighbors in Mexico and Canada, when we start doing things that disenfranchise them or us, it just causes problems. It causes these barriers to come up, and I think that's not good for anybody. So certainly as those negotiations go forward, we'd like to see that continue. Yeah. We'd like

0: We'd like to see the USMCA continue, and hopefully we can provide feedback to those people that are in the negotiating room to keep those discussions going. We've made a lot of progress in those areas, and I would hate for us to go backwards.
1: We will watch Washington. With your Farm News Update, I'm Keith Weinberg.
2: 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I grew up in Ramona, South Dakota, and I listen to 570 WNAX.
3: I'm Stuart Varney, and this is the Fox Business Report.
4: Warren Buffett has been leading Berkshire Hathaway since 1965. Today he announced he'll be stepping down as chairman immediately. Buffett, who is 96, will be succeeded by his son, Howard Buffett. He handed over the CEO role this year to company veteran Greg Abel. General Motors is now producing crucial parts for Lockheed Martin's Patriot missiles. The Wall Street Journal says GM delivered the initial batch of components to Lockheed in August. Companies are stepping up automation in the age of artificial intelligence to save money, but Reuters says Toyota is now estimating it could be spending $6.4 billion on factory automation every year starting in 2028. It's planning replacements for existing machines, humanoid and non-humanoid robots. That's your Fox Business Report. I'm Jenny Coselda. Invested in you.
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0: This one's for Steve. Let's send it out to Steve. Long distance dedication here on the radio. I'm lying alone
1: with my head on. Of course, I was kidding. Oh. But, you know, I know how much you love Air Supply.
0: I don't mind Air Supply.
1: I'm sure. It's on your sissy song list.
2: Oh, yeah. I mean, if you pronounce Air Supply right, the sissy is silent, but no. It's there.
0: It is actually not on my sissy song list.
2: It should be. This is on my sissy song list. Mm.
0: My sissy song list consists of J.D. Souther, Robbie Dupree, Stephen Bishop, Orleans, Olivia Newton-John, Earth, Wind & Fire, Firefall, Little River Band. I'm all
2: out of love. Wow.
0: Alan O'Day. Polka. Kylie Minogue.
2: Wow.
0: Tracy Ullman.
2: Wow.
0: Rick Astley.
2: Wow. Stop it.
0: Brenda Russell.
2: Stop it.
0: Dennis DeYoung. Cliff Richard. Ambrosia.
2: Morgan Wallen.
0: Starbury.
2: Morgan Wallen.
0: No, he's terrible.
2: You're losing, Steve. I want you to stop it.
0: It's okay. You know,
2: No, it's not.
0: He needs a little.
2: We only have him for a limited time.
0: I thought
2: I had him next Monday morning, and I do not. Oh. And now you're ruining him by talking about Poco.
0: Make it sleepy, Steve.
1: What was that song by Poco that was... There was like one. Didn't they have like one song?
0: They had a few,
2: but they had one really big one.
1: Yeah, it was one big one, but I don't remember what it was.
2: What was it?
0: He's thinking of probably... Are you thinking late 90s?
2: Thinking what the big...
0: No. Or late 80s. Late 80s. Were you thinking this one? Call It Love?
2: No.
1: I don't think so, no.
0: Okay. This was their biggest song, according to Spotify. And my favorite song by Poco now.
2: Yes. This is the one I would be thinking.
1: Yeah, this is probably it. Yeah.
0: Crazy Love. I can play it on the guitar if you want some. I got the guitar on the car.
1: I could see you playing this one on the guitar.
0: Yeah, it's a great song. Heart of the Night was their other big hit. So
1: now this would really put him to sleep in the nursing home.
2: This is really the morning you should have had the guitar. I mean, I already sang a school song.
0: It's out in the car.
2: No, it's too late.
1: It's too late now.
2: The moment has passed.
1: Now I'm tired. Doesn't do you any good when it's sitting in the car.
2: I had my third wind when you played the school song. Now I'm tired.
0: You did good on that.
1: You play the harmonica too?
0: No, Corey does. I can't play the harmonica.
1: You should have one of those gadgets where it's stuck to your head.
0: That's
1: and you can play the guitar.

0: You should call this segment clean up with Crawford. All the stuff that he sent me over the week that I didn't use.
1: Did I send stuff to you?
0: Well, we didn't talk about Warren Buffett.
2: I'll tell you what.
0: Retiring.
2: The video you sent yesterday, Steve, I watched that probably a dozen times. And I showed it to everyone I ran into.
1: The video that I sent you is proof positive that radio guys are ugly.
0: Yeah.
1: Am I right, guys?
0: Yes.
2: No, I took it as just the most wonderful sarcastic slapback at something that I have seen. I mean, you elevated yourself from Steve has a dark sense of humor to Steve is a genius at being told just slapback at you did something dumb. I enjoyed that immensely.
1: Well, that was a kind of a response to maybe some of the other videos that are being produced in this building.
2: It was awesome.
1: And I did it in just seconds.
0: I can see how you might have pulled that off. I'm of the belief that we probably should stop with the videos until...
1: You can't. It's a corporate mandate. You can't just say, okay,
2: we can't stop, but we do have to retool.
0: I thought we've retooled like four times already.
1: How are you going to retool? There's only so much talent.
2: Well,
1: and if with a lack of talent, you're only going to get what you're getting.
0: We have a cup. We only have so much water, and we can't really fill up the cup.
1: No.
0: Because we don't have a lot of water, evidently.
1: I mean, let's be honest. How many of us here are videographers that put compelling content together?
0: I'm the first to admit that I'm not good at it.
1: That's not true. The video of you doing the skull chant was gold.
0: That was in the moment,
1: though. I'm the one that took the video.
0: Yes.
1: But you were the performer and didn't even really realize how wonderful it would be.
0: I knew what I was doing.
1: Yeah. And it's when opportunity meets what is that saying, the two things come together, and that's when it,
0: like peanut butter and chocolate,
1: like when Tim was singing this morning.
0: That was magical.
3: That was stupid.
1: It was very, very awesome.
3: I wish I would have remembered the last line of the song. That would have made it just,
0: you made it through 98% of it. So.
2: I did stick the landing, though.
0: Yeah.
2: I mean, the Russian judge is going to give me a 6 on that.
0: So we'll call it Crawford.
1: That damn Russian judge is always.
2: It's always a Russian judge. That was a solid 9.7 anywhere in the world, but the Russian judge gave me a 6.1.
1: Yeah.
0: We're going to call this Crawford's cleanup because all the stuff that he sent me this week that I didn't get to.
1: Really? So I send you stuff and then you don't even use it?
0: Well, actually, some from
1: what's the point?
0: About a month ago. But, well, some of it's pretty good. First off, Warren Buffett's retiring. What is he, 98?
1: 96.
0: 96? He's got more money than God. His kid's going to take over the company the way it sounds.
1: His kid's like 87.
0: And that's the only way the kid's going to get any of the money, because he's not giving any money to his kids, isn't
1: he?
0: Well, a little bit.
1: When you have a kid who's always grown up with money, I'll show you somebody who grew up wrong, right?
0: Well, it's not me. Tim.
1: Warren Buffett didn't want to spoil his kids in a way that would ruin their life by giving them a bunch of money.
0: Like Don Jr. or something, or what?
1: I'm just saying that the kid that gets all the money from his parents doesn't always turn out to be the upstanding citizen.
0: Yeah. And then you also sent me this, and it is time now for it, and now I found the button, so here we go. You're going to admonish me for not using this sooner, but you sent this to me, and it's quite good. But we go to Dateline, New Mexico, where a man was arrested after allegedly shooting and killing his cousin during his argument over whose green chili enchiladas were hotter. Police say Irvin Gutierrez, 22, charged with murder in the August 27th death of Nathaniel Gavazos.
1: August 27th.
0: Witnesses told investigators the fight escalated outside their apartment, ending with Gavazos shot multiple times, killed at the scene, all over the hotness of the green chili enchiladas, which are actually quite good. We get those at Inca. They're called enchilada suezas. And are you a green chili sauce fan, Tim?
3: Yeah.
0: Yeah.
1: I don't remember sending this to you.
0: You sent it to me. So
1: I mean, I might have, but that was...
2: That is a good one.

0: Mm-hmm. You don't want to shoot somebody over the hotness of a...
1: Hotness of a woman, maybe, but the hotness of an enchilada?
0: Yeah.
1: I don't know.
2: Never rub another man's rhubarb.
1: That's right. So there you go. It's it's Crawford's cleanup. Yeah. Yeah. A brand new feature that...
0: So how long does it have to, like, sit in your messenger before it can be considered part of the cleanup?
1: It's not... I'd say at least a week. Although Warren Buffett, that was breaking news this morning. So
0: yeah,
1: but
0: he's finally stepping down as head. Now he's still going to be on the board of directors,
1: mm-hmm.
0: but he's no longer the head of Berkshire Hathaway.
1: He's still the head of it. He's still going to be.
0: No,
1: doing,
0: he's handed.
1: He's the, still going to.
0: He's
2: Dad.
0: Handed,
2: Dad, what should I do?
0: He's
2: Dad.
0: Handed
2: hey, Dad.
0: The
2: hey, Dad.
0: Levers
2: what should I do?
0: Of power to his boy Howard.
1: Uh huh. Howard's gonna be, hey Dad, should I do this? Hey Dad,
0: no,
1: should I buy more Dairy
0: Howard
1: Queen? Should I buy more Coca-Cola? What
0: no,
1: should I do?
0: No, Howard's his own man.
1: What do you think the stock price is on the King Berkshire Hathaway? Let's take a look. See what maybe it's gone down a little bit today because Warren's stepping down. Let me see if I can get a stock quote for you here. Here, hold on. How y'all doing over there?
0: 96 years old. You know, you got to be start slipping a little bit. You know. Because there's a lot of times when I'm on the air, I'm trying to search for a word that I want to use, and it just ain't there. It's just mm-hmm. not there. You know, 20 years ago, it would have been there, right?
1: Yeah.
0: As you get older, you know, it's like, what is that word? And you know what's even worse?
1: Mm-hmm.
0: Names. I can't remember names for nothing.
1: Mm-hmm.
0: I don't even know who that guy is in there with you, Tim.
2: There's a guy in here with me?
1: Bogart.
2: Oh, my God.
1: His name is Bogart.
2: Oh, yeah, never mind. Okay.
1: Yeah. Yeah,
2: got scared for a second.
1: Have you peed your pants at all yet? That's the true sign.
0: That's true.
1: That's the true sign.
0: When
1: of,
0: you start doing that,
1: yeah.
0: You know, just sitting in a chair, Tim's giving you the weird eyebrow thing.
1: Oh, we're going to get to markets. I swear to you. We got to get there at 8:30. Right. But Berkshire Hathaway was down $16,361. Yesterday.
2: Wow.
1: Trading at $763,936.
0: That's like for a Class A.
1: Class A share. One share. So
0: one
1: there you
0: share.
1: Go. It's 8:30.
0: Dude, you'd have to save a long time to be able to buy one share.
1: You sure would.
0: Yeah. Just one share, please.
1: I'm sorry. You'll have to come back sometime. We got to go. We got more coming up here. Keith Scott Markets for you next here on 570 WNAX.
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Cattle futures here this morning are opening up some two-sided trade. We're seeing a little bit of strength early on here with the hog market. Looking at the grain side of things, we are seeing some continued pressure, corn, soybeans, and on wheat. Good morning, I'm Keith Lundberg with a look at your opening markets here on Radio 570 WNAX. Opening up the livestock scene this morning, October live cattle, they're up 52 cents at 216.50. December up 95 cents, 217.20. February up 82 at 218.10. April up 77 cents, 219.42. And June up 62 at 213.80. Feeder cattle market, September now up 45 cents, 335.15. October up $1.40 now at 325.77. November up $1.60 at 320.25. January up $1.75 at 311.45. And March is up $1.52 at 307.52. Hog market now following suit. October lean hogs are up 15 cents, 79.05. December up 15, 69.75. February up 7, 71.20. April up 7 at 76.77. It's Friday. It's time to check in with Bob Linneman, Kleist Commodities. Bob is based out of Watertown, South Dakota. Bob, appreciate you being on here with us this morning. In a, within about 30 seconds.

0: seconds, 45 seconds. The markets did a quick turnaround. We are now higher. I see some cash sales yesterday, some light, 220, 223. Your take here this morning as we get ready for that cattle and feed report this afternoon.
1: Yeah, good morning, sir. Good morning. Just a little bit of a, hopefully, a stabler day, a little more quiet, a little more calmer day here. We do need to see cash develop. And, you know, obviously with the sell-off in the futures market that we've seen, you know, since the high that was posted on Tuesday, again, you've backed off $7 for the most part as of where we are now this morning. October fat cattle are trying to hold support at the 20-day moving average. That is so far within a tick or two of this morning's low. So again, if we develop some momentum below that line, you know, that before cash develops, we could see a little bit more downside pressure here, Keith. It really is. It could turn into a technical game. We spent just 2 days above that 50-day moving average, which is something we've been talking about for, you know, a week or two. Just, again, can we get back into a technical trading market and get the market to bounce and hit some resistance, back up, find some support, and then make another run higher? So this is part of that, you know, up and down the wave and the technical trading. We'll see if we get any other news. Like you said here, the cattle on feed this afternoon. Are we going to get any surprises? We haven't really seen much for surprises in these cattle on feeds. You know, but again, could it happen? Sure could. You know, we're not going to rule that out by any means. You know, watching the hog market as well. Wednesday, we really, you know, felt like Wednesday might have been a key day there on the charts, especially. And then Thursday, we went down, made a lower low, came back and closed higher on the day. So now if we could take out, I would say, you know, we could get above $80 today on a close on those October hogs. Boy, that'd look very encouraging on the chart. You know, it's not a long way to go here, you know, to recover there on what we've lost in the hogs. But again, we have to take these small technical steps. And, you know, a strong close on a Friday would be a great way to set up next week's trade.
0: All right. Appreciate that info, sir. Switching over to the grain side this morning. December corn down 2 cents, 528. March down 2.5, 542. May down 2.25, 548. And July down 2 at 551. November soybeans down 11.5 cents, 13.08. March down 11 at 13.34. May down 10.75 at 13.41. July down 10 cents at 13.45. December soybean meal is down $9.10 a ton, 361.90. January down 8.10 at 364 even. Soybean oil market, December down 58 points, 68.57. January down 56 at 68.82. Wheat trade, Chicago, December down 9.5 cents, 7.17. March down 9, 7.34. May down 8 at 7.41 and 3/4. December Kansas City wheat, 9 cents lower at 7.85. March down 8.5, 7.98. May down 8 at 8.02. December Minneapolis wheat, down 5.25 at 7.47. March down 5.75 at 7.66, while May is down 5.25 at 7.77. And rounding out the grain trade here this morning, Bob, December oat contracts, they're down 4.5 cents at 4.13 1/4. Again, visiting this morning with Bob Linneman, Kleist Commodities. Bob is based out of Watertown, South Dakota. And Bob, we had a splash sale. We have not seen one for a while here. We had a splash sale to China, 111,000 metric tons of beans going out the door. We'll take that. Of course, we're looking at weather conditions. The president of China is in the U.S. at this point, still scheduled for next week.
1: Yeah, that is, I think that is what is going to be the headline for next week, amongst other things, but that'll be the big one, I think, Keith, of what happens, what's said, what's the plan, how does it change? I mean, all these question marks that are going to go with this meeting, and unfortunately, I think most traders are expecting to be disappointed in, you know, very generalized statements and not a lot of detail, and that seems to be the theme of trade meetings recently. So, and recently, I'd say maybe the last year or so, it just is kind of what we've seen. So it'd be nice to get a little more detail out of this meeting next week, and we'll see what happens. But on a Friday here, technically, you know, we're watching December corn trading underneath the 20-day moving average. We traded below it yesterday. Today, we're below it again. We really need to, again, keep a close eye on this 524, 525.

0: 526 window. We really haven't traded below that range. You got to go all the way back to like end of August. August 25th, August 26th was the last time we were below that window. So a lot of support in there. If it breaks down, there's a gap down there in the chart near 509 on that December. So keep an eye on that if we see some more selling pressure develop today. Pressure in the beans this morning, I think you could tie a lot of that to pressure in the soybean market, soybean meal market. I mean, yesterday we hit a key technical target, an extension target, big run up, multi-year high there in the soybean meal contract, and that was, again, leading the way higher for the grains and the soybeans, you know, sector specifically. But so a little sell-off today after hitting some technical targets is, you know, to be expected. So how far do we go? When does soybean meal stabilize? Again, it's going to be kind of that technical thing. Do we get down to that 358, 360 window and find some support? We're getting closer, a lot closer today than what I thought we might. So some selling pressure there. Over there in the wheat, we kind of just, you pull up a chart there and we've just been trickling lower, you know, since that high that we put in right around the 1st of September, 2nd of September. You know, we've found some support there at the 20-day, and then now we're back underneath that 20-day. So and just now it looks like we're trying to build a base going sideways. Traders are estimating September exports out of Ukraine and Russia combined could be almost a 15-year low, Keith. So then it's not because of production shortfalls. It's because they just can't get those bushels out. You know, that Black Sea region, the infrastructure is just has taken a lot of damage, you know, in the war, and those bushels are just sitting there. So, you know, short term, it might lend some new export business to other countries, but those bushels are still there, you know, in Russia, in Ukraine. So as far as a global supply and demand picture, it's probably going to mess with those numbers for a little while, you know, and until we can get those bushels out into the world and get them to where they need to go, we might see some unusual, you know, WASD numbers, you know, next month on the world egg supply side of things and those global supply numbers. So something to just keep an eye on. And then I know I want to finish on a Friday here with your oats contracts. Almost got to that 420 mark. I know we were watching the level up there somewhere 418 all the way up to 424. So pretty close to that target range. And we'll see if they can, you know, find a little bit more support here. We're trying to get back to almost steady on the day on the oats there. So.
1: Yeah, and I know at Husker Harvest Days, a lot of talk, Bob, about these fuel prices. We're seeing regular fuel, what, around 430, diesel in the area, right around that 630 area. That is definitely a big mover right now.
0: It is. It's definitely not what we want to be seeing, and not just in the ag world, but just transportation costs. You know, domestically in the U.S., globally, and, you know, how is the administration going to, you know, try to get a handle on this? We literally saw from, let's say, end of June, 4th of July time window, we've put pretty much $2 on that range, you know, on that window. So it's one of those things that we are definitely, you know, concerning, and what's the answer, Keith? And I don't know that there's one out there at this point. You know, something major needs to change with the war in Iran, and global supplies need to be kind of let free to transport, and we're not there yet.
1: There you go. Appreciate the added information.
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6: 844, every time I hear that ad, I went down to the Spink County Farm Auction, something like that.
7: I saw something I just had to hire.
6: Yeah, it's John Michael Montgomery pops into my head. So for me, it hasn't been too long of a week. For some, it's been longer. Tim, you should have some bourbon or something, or a drink of some sort at some
7: hazard
6: point.
7: Hazard pay.
6: Hazard pay.
7: Well, it is cheeseburger day.
6: It is cheeseburger day.
7: Cheeseburgers would be perfect.
6: Put yourself down. You know, have Jane order you a cheeseburger.
7: No.
6: No, okay. No. All right, fine.
7: Jane is busy. Jane has important things she has to do. I'm going to say that slowly to see if she looks up to look at her going, I don't have anything important to do.
6: She's looking at us now.
7: There we go.
6: Okay, yeah, we got her attention. All right, there we go. So anyway, Tim, it's been a long week. I'd give you a medal if I could find one, but a laurel and hearty handshake is what I'll extend to you now from Blazing Saddles.
7: Gee, Ollie.
6: News. How about some news? What do you got?
7: We got a Pine Ridge man who's in trouble. He's going to be a guest of the federal government for the next foreseeable future. And the Secretary of State in South Dakota is directing county auditors to send out some new notices. We'll talk about it after we check in with Fox News.
8: News. I'm Gianna Gelosi. President Trump is preparing for high-level talks with world leaders next week when they arrive for the annual UN General Assembly. As new Fox polling shows, 71% don't believe there is a clear strategy to end the conflict with Iran.
9: President Trump, who is set to meet with leaders from six Gulf countries on the sidelines of the UN next week, told Axios that he's approaching a critical juncture and weighing a decision on whether to restart massive attacks to bring the conflict to a close. He said, quote, I have a big decision coming up. Do I want to go in and annihilate them, meaning the Iranian regime, or do I not? It's a big decision. Anything could happen with me.
8: That's Fox's Jackie Heinrich. Gas prices spiking all week. AAA reporting today's average for a gallon of regular is $4.46.
9: Prices of diesel have been breaking records day over day. Today we land at 6:44. 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
7: WNAX, 65 outside, 8:46 the time. High temperature today, going to get up to around 83. Overcast skies expected. Any rain in the area should be tapering off here over the next hour or two. If you're wondering how much we got, 36 hundredths is what was in the gauge as of 6 a.m. this morning. Overnight tonight, 62 for a low. The weekend, 1 in 3 chance of rain on Saturday with a high of 70. 50-50 chance of rain on Sunday with a high of 64. Monday, we start a new week with showers through the first half of the day and a high of 61. We will talk more about your weather later. A Pine Ridge man has been sentenced to 8 years in federal prison for the sexual abuse of a young girl. Federal prosecutors say that 53-year-old Donovan Heecrow admitted to sexually abusing the child after entering her bedroom at night on the Pine Ridge Reservation. Court records show that the victim was between the ages of 12 and 13 at the time of the offense. Heecrow pled guilty in March, was sentenced this week in federal court. In addition to the prison term, he will also have to be serving 10 years as a supervised release after he gets out of prison, and he will have to register as a sex offender. He was indicted by a federal grand jury in November of last year. The case was investigated by federal and tribal authorities. Prosecutors say the sentence reflects the serious nature of the crime and the lifelong impact an offense like that can have on the young victim. And South Dakota Secretary of State Monet Johnson is directing county auditors to send corrected notices to so-called federal-only voters after questions were raised in a federal lawsuit over the state's voter registration procedures. Johnson says some voters may have gotten a letter giving the wrong reason that they were restricted from voting in state and local elections. The auditors are now being told to stop sending those notices, issue a corrected

0: letter and explain how the affected voter can restore their full voting status prior to the October 19th registration deadline for the general election on November 3rd. The dispute stems from a lawsuit that was filed by the League of Women Voters and a Sioux Falls voter who says that he was improperly classified as a federal-only voter and therefore unable to cast a ballot in this year's primary election. Johnson has also asked the state's voter registration vendor to disable an automated letter system tied to that entire problem. The federal judge looking at this is weighing whether or not to issue a court order requiring these changes. At the same time, the broader lawsuit challenging South Dakota's proof of citizenship voting requirements continues to move forward through the legal system. Overcast skies on your Friday morning. Our temperature is 65. From the WNAX newsroom, I'm Tim Borman.
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4: Welcome to AgriVisions, a program of First Dakota National Bank. I'm Michelle Rook with Nate Franzine, president of the Agribusiness Division. Nate, you just finished up your annual strategic planning process for First Dakota, and talk about the value of this process.
5: I would attribute this process to a high percentage of our successful initiatives over the years. And we really think about what's going really well. How do we build on that? Where do we need to get better? What are things coming at us in around us in the environment we operate in? New technologies, trends with our customers, trends with our competition. We really talk about where we should put our focus in the year ahead to get better. And there's all kinds of benefits that come out of this process. Communication with your team, alignment, getting their input. I come into it every year with a really open mind because I know there's going to be some great ideas that our team come up with that I haven't thought about that we're going to want to implement. I need to make sure I'm open-minded and flexible to those initiatives. So it's just been a great process for many years, but it's a meeting I look forward to every year.
4: Do you have the same focus this year as normal, or have you added some new talking points at all?
5: A lot of the general themes are consistent, but things that we really are paying attention to and talking about, I'll start with technology, AI. It's impacting customers we serve in some ways, but it's also impacting the banking industry. And so we've spent a lot of time about how are we planning to deploy it at First Dakota? What's the benefits of that? What's it going to help us do? The other thing we've talked a lot about is what's the environment like for our customers and what's that mean for us and the risk that we take when we extend capital to them. But more importantly, how do we help them navigate, help them be successful in the environment we're in? And certainly we know it's as volatile today as ever, whether it's fuel prices, inflation.
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1: All right, at 8:53, Markets Live at 55, just a couple, a minute away. So stick around for that. A look at your weather forecast. Now, we have a slight chance of thunderstorms, but that should give way to just regular cloudy skies. Warm today. High should be near 83. Then for tonight, low 62. Chance of showers between 2 and 4 tomorrow. High of only 70. Cooler on Sunday, 50% chance of showers. High of only 64. As we head into next week, we're going to see more chances for showers. Showers likely Monday. High of 61. Then for Tuesday, cloudy, 66, 67 on Wednesday. And we start to warm up a little bit on Thursday with a high of 73. All right, right now in Yankton, no rain, just clouds and a little wetness out there on the ground. 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

0: 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Looking at the livestock scene, we find October live cattle down 40 cents at 215.27. December down 2 at 216.22. February up 10 at 217.37. April up 10 cents to 218.75. September feeder cattle, they're down 70 cents at 334.12. October down 15 at 324.22. November up 52 cents, 319.17. January up 80 cents at 310.50. Lean hog trade, October up 22 cents, 79.12. December up 7, 69.67. February up 12, 71.25. And April up 10 cents at 76.80. Grain trade today, December corn is down 3.5 cents at 527. March is down 3.5, 541. May down 3 at 547. July down 3 at 550. November soybeans down 13 cents at 1306. March down 12.25, 1333. May down 12.5, 1340. And July down 12.25 at 1343.75. December soybean meal down $10, 20 cents a ton now at 361.10. December soybean oil down 50 points at 68.65. Wheat trade today, December Chicago down 9 cents at 717. March down 9 at 734. And May down 8 at 742. Kansas City, December wheat down 10 cents, 784. March down 9 at 798. May down 9 at 801.75. December Minneapolis wheat, 7 cents lower at 745. March down 6.75, 764. May down 6.75 at 775. Rounding out the...
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4: A demonstration of defiance. I'm Dave Anthony, Fox News. That is in Iran, where hundreds of thousands of people took to the streets in a massive government-organized anti-U.S. protest, as Iran also claims it attacked another oil tanker in the Strait of Hormuz, where it's disrupted shipping for months. Oil prices, they're up this morning, and gas has been pumped up even more, another nickel for diesel to a new record high. President Trump calls that a small price to pay for preventing Iran from having a nuclear weapon. But a new Fox News poll shows a lot of concern.
5: The survey showed 71% of registered voters feel the administration lacks a clear strategy for ending the conflict, including 95% of Democrats, 83% of independents, and 43% of Republicans. 47% also believe the conflict will make the U.S. less safe, and that is up from 39% in April. A 60% majority believes the decision to take military action in the first place was wrong.
4: Fox's Jackie Heinrich at the White House. Also in the Fox poll, 53% believe the Trump administration immigration crackdown's gone too far. And a Republican congresswoman has a message for the president in a new campaign ad recorded near the White House.
6: The same Hispanics who helped you get to the White House in 2024 feel betrayed today.
4: Maria Elvira Salazar got a Trump endorsement earlier this year. Her Democratic challenger in November, Elliot Rodriguez, has accused the congresswoman of failing to stand up to the president. An ICE agent is in court in Minnesota this morning. Christian Castro is facing charges of lying about a January shooting during an enforcement operation that left an immigrant wounded. Castro was in state court yesterday facing assault and other charges after a months-long battle over his extradition from Texas.
7: There should never have been any question whether he'd have his day in court here, but instead of following the law, Governor Abbott chose to turn Texas into a sanctuary state for somebody accused of a violent crime.
4: Democratic Minnesota Attorney General Keith Ellison. 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
9: Born on America's darkest day, September 11th, 01, the Tunnel to Towers Foundation, they have helped American heroes ever since. Heroes like United States Navy Chief Shannon Kent. 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
4: It's back to selling on Wall Street the day after rebound gains, the Dow dropping 238 points. The Nasdaq's down only 4. The S&P 500 is dropping 15 points. One of the most famous

0: famous investors who made billions in the stock market is retiring.
1: Warren Buffett has informed shareholders that he is stepping down as Berkshire Hathaway chairman effective immediately. He already had given up the CEO role, which was taken over by Greg Abel. Buffett's son, Howard Buffett, will replace him as chairman. However, Buffett will remain with the company as chairman emeritus. In his letter to shareholders, Buffett says, "Father time always wins, but he has, however, been generous with me." Buffett says Father Time has given him the opportunity to see Berkshire reach a point where he's more confident than ever about what lies ahead. Buffett has led Berkshire since 1965. He's 96. Ginny Cosola, Fox News.
0: We mentioned higher fuel prices. Oil is up more than 1%, putting WTI back over 103 bucks a barrel. Regular gas up 3 more cents. AAA's national average, 446 per gallon. And diesel has spiked up to 644, a record high. That is 39 cents more than last Friday. Week 2 of the NFL season kicked off last night, and Bills fans had a lot to cheer about in Buffalo's new stadium.
2: Deep drop, pump fake, going deep, wide open, touchdown, Joshua Palmer.
0: That was the first of quarterback Josh Allen's 5 touchdowns. 3 were passing, 2 running, leading Buffalo past Detroit 41-31 on Amazon Prime Video. Bills are 2-0. The Lions dropped to 1-1. In baseball, the Los Angeles Dodgers trying to three-peat as World Series champs clinched the National League West Division title with a win over Cincinnati. While in the American League, Chicago beat Detroit. The White Sox now tied atop the Central with the Cleveland Guardians. Houston won. Texas lost. The Astros have a one-game lead on the Rangers in the West. I'm Dave Anthony. This is Fox News.
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4: Good morning. 5 minutes after 9. Friday morning. It is the 18th. 66 outside, overcast skies. A new report from Iowa State Auditor Rob Sand finds that salaries in the governor's office rose sharply over the past 10 years, even as many other state agencies saw staffing and salary reductions during that same time frame. Now, the report compares fiscal years 2016 through 2025, and it shows the inflation-adjusted salaries in the governor's office increasing more than 35%, while salaries in the Secretary of State's office only rose about 10%. And at the same time, other statewide offices either stayed flat or declined when adjusted for inflation. The audit found staffing increased in the governor's office. They received a $500,000 budget boost in 2024, while other agencies, including the state auditor's office and the state treasurer, reduced their workforce. Sand says he's not recommending any budget changes, but he does argue that the data is worth watching as Iowa faces tightening revenues following recent income tax cuts. Now, Governor Kim Reynolds defended the spending, saying that the state has invested in experienced staff who helped to guide pandemic recovery efforts, government reorganization, and tax reforms. Now, Republicans as a whole have criticized Sand's report, noting that he's running for governor in November. And early voting is underway in South Dakota as of today. A voter advocacy group is encouraging residents to make a plan to cast those early ballots. Indivisible 605 kicked off the start of absentee voting with a community event last night that was focused on voter education and election information. Event organizers say the goal is to remind voters that they don't have to wait until November 3rd to participate. One of the coordinators, Craig Brown, says a lot of voters are unaware that absentee and in-person early voting begins as early as it does.
5: As long as I've been in politics in South Dakota, it seems like, you know, I bump into people all through the month of October, and they'll ask me, well, can I vote yet? And I'm like, yeah, you could vote as of the middle of September. So, you know, we felt it was appropriate that we have a bit of a joyous night to celebrate the event and encourage people to make a plan to vote now.
4: Now, state election data shows that absentee voting has become increasingly more popular in South Dakota. It's gone from 27% of the total ballots cast in 2016 up to 32% of ballots cast in 2024. Starting today, South Dakotans can vote absentee in the races for governor, U.S. House of Representatives, U.S. Senate, the legislative races, and several statewide ballot measures and local contests.

as well. Again, the actual election day for the midterms is coming up on November 3rd. Overcast skies and 66 degrees on your Friday morning. From the WNAX newsroom at 8.5 minutes after.

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3: Good morning, everyone, and welcome to your Friday morning edition of our WNAX 5 State Farm Report. I'm Keith Wenberg. Thanks so much for being with us here this morning. Welcome back to the WNAX Farm Studios after a week-long trip to Grand Island, Nebraska, enjoying our time at Husker Harvest Days. Thanks so much for those that stopped by and registered for a chance to win that key of that F-150 pickup that we're giving away. And thanks to those that just stopped by to say hi. Appreciate that. Thank you, thank you, and once again, thank you. Thank you to Axiom Neuropathy Institute, located in Sioux Falls, for helping us out, being a proud sponsor of today's program. 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Coming up this morning, we are going to take a break. We're going to take a look at what's going on with weather. Our first guest coming up is the president of the Iowa Corn Growers Association, the new president. We'll have a peek at those markets at the bottom of the hour. And then at 9:40, we're going to check in with the Minnesota State Cattlemen's Association and kind of find out what's going on and things that we're watching throughout the Midwest.
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2: And thanks to Coima Ag for being the weather sponsor. More areas of heavy rain moving through the Corn Belt and a focus towards South America. Planting conditions are the weather factors driving the markets Friday. Good morning, I'm Colin Strombeck with this WNAX Ag weather update. Areas of heavy rain for the northern plains through the weekend. A system continues to push through South Dakota today with widespread rain. Additional showers will follow it through the weekend, producing some areas of heavy rain and potential for flooding in parts of the Dakotas, Wyoming, and Montana. That should help with the drought, but could disrupt harvest. Drier conditions are forecast for much of next week, which should promote drainage and field work. Areas of showers dotting the central and southern plains. Scattered showers and areas of heavy rain have increased soil moisture for winter wheat planting and establishment in some areas of Nebraska, Kansas, Colorado, Oklahoma, and Texas, but drought remains a problem for much of the region. However, periods of rain should continue into next week, especially in the southwestern plains, more favorable there. Showers elsewhere will need to be dodged for early harvest activity. More rain is moving through the Midwest. A front has continued to be active in Minnesota, Iowa, Missouri, Wisconsin, the Great Lakes for most of the week, producing areas of heavy rain and some flooding. Another system moving through this weekend into early next week will bring several pulses of scattered showers and thunderstorms, again producing areas of heavy rain, especially across Minnesota and Wisconsin, for Friday and Saturday. While the increase in soil moisture is nice for some that do winter crops, it is too late to help this year's corn and soybean crop. Instead, the heavy rain could make harvest difficult and introduce problems with molds and diseases as they await harvest. Hotter and largely dry conditions in the Delta continue to grow drought. Hot and dry conditions this week have continued the trend toward building drought in the Delta. Even a front moving through early next week is unlikely to bring much rain, though showers farther north may help with keeping water levels up on the Mississippi River, and the dryness promotes harvest. Drought continues to be an issue this fall. Drier in the Canadian prairies, but planting is well behind normal pace. Harvest continues to be well behind schedule in Alberta, Saskatchewan, and Manitoba, and many areas remain wet, leading to quality issues. However, drier and somewhat warmer conditions are forecast this weekend and much of next week, which could be a bit more favorable. While we've taken care of North America, we're going to see what's happening in South America, Europe, the Black Sea region, China, and Australia. We'll do that at the next

0: spent 3 days in Washington, D.C. this week, and now we're heading to Ag State, which is a meeting of all the ag groups here, ag group leadership here in Iowa.
1: Yeah, and then on top of all that, you're a farmer producer yourself from near Knoxville, Iowa. For those that don't know exactly where that is, it's just southeast of Des Moines, and you got going with some harvest already, too.
0: Yes, we have. My son started, he dabbled in some beans Saturday. They weren't dry enough. And then Monday they started on corn and filled a bin full of corn and are getting that dry right now. So, it was good to get things started, kind of get the first day bugs out of things. I know there was a considerable amount of things that, you know, you just think you get taken care of and you don't, so...
1: Yeah, nice thing about that, Steve, is you got some time, right, ahead of us here. There's no rush at this point.
0: No, we've got some beans ready, and we got corn that we could be running, but Mother Nature, she's got different plans for us right now.
1: So. Yeah, a little bit of that liquid sunshine. Well, as you mentioned, back from Washington, D.C., spending some time with our members of Congress, especially on the Senate side, trying to push, get something done with this farm bill. As we've heard, the Senate Ag Committee, of course, passed their version here on Wednesday. Kind of get me a rundown on your thoughts as you had your trip out there to D.C.
0: Well, there were a bunch of commodity groups out there. Growth Energy, National Corn Growers had a lot of us working with legislators on E15 and the Farm mm-hmm. Bill. They were working with not only corn states but non-corn states and trying to get as many folks on board to pass E15 and the Farm Bill as possible. And educating a lot of these legislators on the benefits of E15 for them and their constituents.
1: Yeah, and that's exactly right. We need to get something done with that. You know, these waivers, dealing with them every year, that's kind of a bunch. We just need to get something in place and get rolling with it, don't we?
0: We do, yeah. You know, and the thing is, you know, nobody can, fuel stations can do any planning. You know, if they knew they had E15 and the ability to sell E15 year round, you know, they can, you know, plan that in their infrastructure and they can give that offering to their customers. And, you know, it's just tough for folks to make a good plan around waivers. So,
1: and as you drive around, you're doing that right now, and you go to the pump to fill up right now. We're seeing what fuel prices here around $4.30, and then if you're like me and drive that diesel pickup, we're around $6.50, give or take, right around that $6.30 mark. Boy, that's some real numbers, isn't it?
0: Yes, it is. Yes, it is.
1: And that just makes it so much more important for having these other products, whether it's ethanol or even biodiesel, kind of at our hands here.
0: Yep. So hold on one second here.
1: All right. Well, as he's getting ready.

0: state. It starts out with a questionnaire sent out to all of our 7,000 plus GERD members, and that leads to a round table we have in June, and we narrow all these ideas and policy questions up in our round tables, finalizing in our grassroots summit, and the constituents then turn that into policy that goes into our policy book. And our policy not only is for Iowa, but also for national policy. Mm-hmm. Myself, I've seen policy go from our area, like our local area, through the whole process, all the way to being something that we've put in place nationally.
1: Mm-hmm. Yeah, you know, we spend a lot of time, Steve, talking about what's going on the federal, the national side, but we've got some state policy here that needs to be dealt with here, just like you're talking about, right?
0: Correct. You know, and today, a lot of the policy is around our biofuels, but also what things we can do legislatively to help farm transition, reduce the impact of taxes, mm-hmm. and help our next generation get into farming.
1: And we talked a lot, too, about where our cost of fertilizer prices is. And really, that kind of ties in, just like we talked about with our fuel. We have all of our input costs, whether it's seed, you've got land, rent, things like that. That's also another big concern. You guys have been spending some time trying to kind of, hey, let's work on getting something done here to help us out.
0: Yeah, we had a hearing at the Munch Farm up by Ogden last Friday. About 180 farmers came up there. We had Stephen Vaden up there from Department of Justice and some of his staff, and we told them exactly the concerns that farmers have, and you know, laid out costs that have been attributed to our farming operation and the impact of the high price of fertilizer.
1: Yeah, definitely something that needs to be dealt with, and I know they're working on that. You and I talked just briefly before going on the air here about trade and how important it is. I know we've talked about E15 ethanol. Boy, we have seen some good ethanol exports, have we not?
0: We have. We're on track for a record year for ethanol, over 3 billion gallons of ethanol export. We got a record amount of exports for corn. And the thing about it is, you know, groups like the U.S. Grains Council have worked on relationships with multiple different countries. So we're not relying on one country to buy all of our products. So, you know, if there is some sort of a currency disparity or troubles of whatever, we all know how the whole world works. If you lose one customer, you're not losing your whole trade program. And so we've got a very diversified portfolio of trade customers that we're working with, and it should be good for farmers in the future.
1: Yeah, and that's one thing we've talked a lot about, not necessarily with you, Steve, but really with China. You know, we, especially on the soybean side, putting all of their soybeans in one bushel basket with China, you know, all of a sudden something happens and look where we're at. So it is important to kind of spread our wings and work on relationships, building them. That just makes it important. Like the agreement here between Canada, the U.S. and Mexico, we got to continue that bugger, keep it going in place.
0: Exactly. You know, Mexico is a great trade partner for our corn. Canada is a great trade partner for ethanol. And, you know, the thing is, you know, we trade back and forth. And yes, we've got borders, but the trade needs to work cohesively back and forth with one another. And it needs to be fair. You know, we look at it like the trade with Canada. You know, we see things with agriculture, but there's a lot of stuff in that USMCA that we're trading, and there's some things that weren't always so fair, and so we need to iron all that out so it's good for everybody.
1: You got it, Steve. Well said. Thank you so much. Again, I know you're a busy guy heading off to another meeting here this morning. At least it's raining, so you feel a little bit better about that, being out of the field. And of course, farm safety, that is next week. We got to keep farm safety, make it a way of life. You see that too with all the bigger equipment cruising down the road.
0: Yeah, people need to be mindful of stuff on the roads right now. We do move down some highways, and

0: You know, and farmers too, you know, take a look at your equipment. It's rainy right now. Make sure all your hazard lights and reflective hardware is on your piece of equipment so people can see it.
1: There you go. Well said again. Thank you so much. Anything that you'd like to wrap up with here, Steve? You must have pulled off to the side of the road. I can hear your flashers going.
0: Yeah. No, not that I can think of right now. It's just, you know, I hope everybody has a safe and productive harvest. I'm hoping we can get some of these trade deals finalized. We can get the E15 passed, the Farm Bill. I know that's a big ask, but I think, you know, a lot of stuff can be done, and I think, you know, there's potential here for agriculture to have some better years ahead of us.
1: There you go. Steve, thank you so much for your time today. Really appreciate it. I'll let you get rolling again. Thank you.
0: All right. Thank you.
1: All right. Steve Kuiper, he is the president of the...
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3: It is 9:30. It is time for a look at your Midwest morning markets here on Radio 570. I kind of have a little bit of a chuckle, but visiting there with Steve, I got to tell the story. He was cruising down the road and decided to pull off on the side of the road, and he put his hazard lights on. And about that time, a state trooper come along, thought he had problems, pulled around behind him, and was trying to talk to him while he was talking to us. I thought I'd share that story. I kind of thought that was kind of cute. But thank you, Steve, for your time here this morning. All right, let's take a look at what's going on with your markets this morning. Starting out on the livestock front, October live cattle down 37 cents at 215.30. December down 2 cents, 216.22. February down 10 cents at 217.07. April down 35 cents to 18.30. And June down 45 cents at 212.90. Feeder cattle market, September down 35 cents at 334.47. October down 30 cents, 324.07. November up 17 cents at 318.82. January up 62 at 310.37. And March up 60 cents at 306.60. Lean hog trade, October is up 27 cents at 79.17. December up 17, 69.77. February up 2 at 71.15. April up 2 cents, 76.72. And May down 27 cents at 81.52. Cash cattle market, we had a few sales across Iowa, Minnesota, and Nebraska yesterday. All in all, about 2,800 head, selling from 220 to 223. Looking at the weights, Iowa, Minnesota average 1585, Nebraska at 1650, so they are getting a little bit heavier. We are seeing some bids here this morning at 224, primarily again to the south in Kansas and Texas. Box beef cutout values, choice down $3.66 at $372.15. Select down $2.69 at $351.88. As far as the cash hog market, not much going on here yet today either. Really nothing established. Pork cutouts yesterday afternoon up $1.20. The national carcass value, $87.54, and in Omaha, $87.06. That's a look at your livestock markets. I'll take a quick break. We'll be back. We'll look at what's going on with grain markets. We'll do that. Be back right after this.
4: 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Thompson with 25 black tested open heifers weighing 9 1/4. Williams and Addison with 20 red tested open heifers weighing 800 to 900. Helms with 12 red steers weighing 9.5 to 1,000. On the calves, we got the 711 Ranch, 300 black-white faced calves weighing 400 to 500. Sweeney with 200 black calves weighing 400 to 500. Shroth with 75 red calves weighing 400 to 500. Man with 30 black white faced calves weighing 4.5 to

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2: Looking at the grain trade this morning, we did have a splash sale here overnight. 111,000 metric tons of soybeans going out the door to China. So that splash sale here overnight. On the board this morning, December corn, that's down 4.5 cents at 5.26. March down 4 cents at 5.40. May down 3.25 at 5.47. July down 3.75 at 5.49. November soybeans down 17.25 at 13.02. March down 16.5, 13.29. May is down 16.25 at 13.36. July is down 16.5 cents at 13.39. December soybean meal is down $13.30 a ton, 3.58 even. January down $12.20 at 3.59.90. Soybean oil market December down 56 points at 68.59. January down 56 at 68.86. On the wheat front, we find December Chicago wheat down 14 cents at 7.12. March down 14 at 7.28. And May down 13 at 7.36. December Kansas City wheat down 14 cents at 7.80. March down 13 at 7.93. May down 12.75 at 7.98. December Minneapolis wheat down 9 cents at 7.43. March down 8.5 at 7.63. May down 8.25 at 7.74. And the December oat contracts are down 4 cents at 4.13.5. That is a look at the latest we have with your Midwest morning markets. We'll take a break. We'll hear from Fox News. We'll hear from our WNAX newsroom. Get an update on what

0: It's that time of year again. You know what I'm talking about. When you're just driving along and all of a sudden...
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1: Deer!
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6: Fox News, I'm CJ Papa. Legendary billionaire walking away from his empire. Fox's Molly Line reports.
7: Warren Buffett is stepping down as chairman of Berkshire Hathaway after more than five decades, effective immediately. In his farewell letter to shareholders, Buffett writes, "Father time always wins. He has, however, been generous with me."
6: Buffett is 96. He'll stay on as chairman emeritus. Hundreds of thousands of Iranian volunteers in the streets of Tehran. Now, wearing combat uniforms, carrying flags, as bystanders offer them cheers in the largest demonstration since the U.S. and Israel attacked in February. Many trampling flags of the U.S. and Israel, chanting death to America and death to Israel, vowing to take up arms against both nations. 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
8: Good morning. I'm Tim Borman in the WNAX newsroom. These are stories we're working on to bring you at the top of the hour. Iowa Senator Chuck Grassley is standing by President Donald Trump and the way he's been handling the war with Iran, even as two of his fellow Iowa Republicans broke ranks with the party this week. And the president will tell you about that and have comments from Grassley himself. And the South Dakota Teacher

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6: 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I'm Darren Hefty.
7: There's just a lot going on in the world of agriculture. We started talking about that this last half hour. We're going to continue that conversation here this morning. Once again, good morning, everyone, and welcome back to your WNAX Friday morning Five State Farm Report. I'm Keith Wenberg back in the studios after being on the road here, attending Husker Harvest Days, Grand Island, Nebraska, here the last 3 days. Our thanks once again to Axiom Neuropathy Institute, located in Sioux Falls, for being a partner of today's program. Speaking of partners, we have some great partners out there. We team up with a lot of great folks, farm groups. Thank you so much for your friendship and work here with WNAX. One of them include the Minnesota State Cattlemen's Association. And I have with me this morning their executive director, Caitlin Root. Good morning, Caitlin. How are you today?
8: Good morning, Keith. I'm doing good. How are you?
7: Good. You said that you're enjoying a little bit of sunshine with the liquid sunshine formed today. A little bit of rain, huh?
8: I know. It's a nice rainy day today.
7: Yeah, some days we got to take advantage of those, get a few things done around the house or the farmyard, right?
8: I know, and we haven't had many this summer, so it's kind of nice to have a rainy day here and there.
7: Yes. Well, it's been a while since we have talked. Matter of fact, we kicked off Farm Fest with you folks. That was back August, the 4th, 5th, 6th, and 7th in Redwood Falls. And at that time, too, there was a lot of talk. You and I talked about that Farm Bill. As we knew at that time, the House had their version of the Farm Bill put together. The Senate here on Wednesday, at least the Ag Committee, put their portion and their version of it together. We've got some roads ahead of us, don't we? Some curves, maybe some hills yet.
8: Mm-hmm. Yeah, absolutely. And actually, with the Senate Farm Bill that was passed by the Senate Ag Committee, there were a couple of things that we weren't super happy about. So one was the inclusion of mandatory country of origin labeling. It's well known that NCBA has been opposed to this for many years for many reasons, and then the failure to provide reform language to combat California's Prop 12. We didn't see a fix for that in the Senate side, but we did in the House side. So even if the Senate side of the Farm Bill passes, which is kind of unlikely, there's a lot of work to be done between the House and the Senate to get a final Farm Bill.
7: Yeah, as they say, let the arm wrestling begin, right?
8: Mm-hmm. Oh, I know, absolutely. There's plenty of disagreements here, so this will be really interesting how this pans out.
7: I do find it interesting. Our cattle association talks about what's going on within the pork side of things, especially with Prop 12. You bring that up, I bring that up, because it's happening on on this side with Prop 12 and the pork side. And if it doesn't get stopped, what's saying it

0: can't continue and go on into the grain side, into the cattle side, right?
1: Exactly. It's targeting pork specifically now, but who is it going to be next? That's exactly why so many of us agriculture groups have surrounded this issue and really teamed up, because we are worried about how this affects all of us in the future.
0: That was one thing that also was really showed its face and support when we talked about the president saying that they were going to import 300,000 metric tons of beef into the U.S. Boy, it was loud and clear, not only from our livestock, our cattle industry, but our grain-producing friends all came together to support our cattle producers.
1: Yeah, I agree. It was really great to see so many individuals and organizations rally around this issue. I mean, there are certain issues like that one that most producers do agree on and get pretty fired up. So it is nice for agriculture organizations and individuals, no matter what you're producing, to rally around a unified voice and a unified idea.
0: Now, you talked there about some things missing out of the farm bill that the cattle industry would like to see. Your thoughts, what do we need to do? Work with our members of Congress, talk to them as they are preparing, you know, the full Senate to put together something. And then, as we know, the House and the Senate need to get together and work out something as well. What would be a good way, something we can do?
1: Yeah, definitely those conversations need to be had, and they are being had with your organizations, but individual conversations are always helpful too. So, I mean, any of those offices can be reached by email or phone, so producers can feel free to do that. And then if we do get to a point where we need a specific campaign to be sent, NCBA would typically be the one to initiate that for us. Mm-hmm. So I'm not saying for sure we'll send out a campaign for producers, but if we get to that point, definitely be on the eye out for it.
0: Gotcha. I know there's a lot of talk about the trade agreement to our friends in the north there, Canada, and of course Mexico and us. You're very close to Canada. You guys do a lot of business back and forth. Your thoughts as you kind of look over that trade agreement, you know, it sounds like it's going to go a year by year type of thing, but we got to continue it, don't we?
1: Yeah, absolutely. I mean, trade is so important for our industry and the beef industry, and especially with Canada. I mean, they're physically our neighbors, but they're also just a huge part of what we do in the beef industry. So trade with Canada is extremely important to us, and trade with Mexico is extremely important to us. So we really encourage the administration to keep that in mind when they're making these decisions.
0: I know you guys have been busy this summer attending the different conventions going on, State Fair, Farm Fest, getting out, promoting these great products that we have. Now our producer is going to take a little bit of time, get some of that stuff done that they need to, and that's called farming, right? But you are getting ready for the state convention right around the corner in December. I know it sounds like a ways off, but in reality, it's not.
1: I know, it's just around the corner. So this year, our annual cattle industry convention in Minnesota will be December 11th and 12th. So that is a Friday and Saturday. And we're at a brand new location for us this year. We'll be in Mankato, so in southern Minnesota this year. And registration opens October 1st for convention. So please just keep an eye out for that on our Facebook and website page and make sure you get registered for convention.
0: Yeah, that's one thing about you guys, bouncing around. We've had a chance to be with you, team up with your state, different conventions. You know, it's all right to get around, and that just opens up the door to some other producers maybe that are a little closer that can get in and check out what's going on. But that usually is a good time. You bring in some great speakers.
1: Mm-hmm. Absolutely. We have educational speakers, and then Friday, we always have more of a fun night with our banquet, fun entertainment, a live auction. That's huge fundraiser for the Cattlemen's Association. And then Saturday, we'll have some more educational speakers, and then the annual meeting of the Minnesota State Cattlemen's Association.
0: There you go. Mark your calendar coming up on December 11th and 12th this year, man.

0: Mankato, Minnesota. Great. Anything else that we did not touch on, Caitlin, that you'd like to hit this morning?
1: I think just one other thing. Our Cattleman of the Year and Industry Service Award applications are also open. So if you have anyone in mind for that, also visit our website and get those nominations in before October 30th.
0: Oh, that's right around the corner, too. What's the website?
1: MNSCA.org, and then click on the Scholarship and Awards tab, and you can find all of the information right there.
0: There you go, Caitlin. As always, thank you so much for your time. Always fun to catch up. You have a great day.
1: Absolutely. You too, Keith.
0: All right. Thank you. Caitlin Root, Executive Director of the Minnesota State Cattlemen's Association, our guest here this morning.
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5: 570 WNAX weather. Colin Strombeck with you here. We got a vast array of high temperatures across the region today. Omaha is going to get to 89, Sioux City to 86, Yankton to 83, partly sunny, 20% chance of showers and storms before 10 this morning, 25 mile an hour gusts. It's only going to be 73 in Sioux Falls, 61 the high in Minneapolis with an inch of rain there, and in Wilmer, an inch of rain can fall tonight in Fort Dodge. Yankton tonight, increase in clouds, 62 the low, and then 70 tomorrow, cloudy, 30% chance of rain. Tomorrow, Minneapolis could get 3/4 of an inch of rain with a 65-degree high. Around the region right now, it's raining almost all the way from the Missouri River in North Dakota to Lake Superior. A whole bunch of them. It starts at Wishak mostly, but a bit of rain west of there near the river. Southeast North Dakota, northeast South Dakota getting inundated with rain now. Western and central and parts of southwest Minnesota getting blasted by the rain as well. Millbank and Wilmer are part of that. New Ulm, Worthington, and Laverne. And it crosses over into the east side of Sioux Falls, getting inside the loop there. We'll get back to South Dakota in a bit here. Sibley Rock Rapids area getting some rain. Omaha, not so much. 78 degrees right now, 81 in St. Paul in Grand Island, Nebraska. And in northeast South Dakota, that rain doesn't quite stretch to the river. It gets as far west as Tolstoy. Aberdeen is getting rainfall, so is Sisseton, Britton, Webster. The Watertown area getting some rainfall, and around Gary, too. Southern end of that is around Toronto and Lake Ponset at this time. And in

0: lot has changed, but we understand that ag will always be more than a full-time job.
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0: cattle down 22 at 334.60. October lean hogs up 22 cents, 79.12. December corn down 4 cents, 5.26. November soybeans down 18 cents at 13.02. December Chicago wheat down 14, 7.13. December Kansas City wheat down 13 at 7.81. Minneapolis December wheat down 12 at 7.41. And December oats this morning down 4 cents at 4.13 and 3 quarters. That is a quick look at your markets. 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They have your back when it comes to crop inputs, weed control, fertilizer application, hay tarps, and a whole lot more. That is going to wrap up things here today with our Friday morning edition of our WNAX 5 State Farm Report. Our thanks to Axiom Neuropathy Institute, located in Sioux Falls.
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2: Not guilty. I'm Dave Anthony, Fox News. That is what an ICE agent just pleaded in court this morning in Minnesota. The same plea that Christian Castro entered yesterday in state court as he faces two prosecutions over a January shooting during an enforcement operation that wounded an immigrant.
3: For which Castro claimed is self-defense. He's accused of making false statements about his actions and faces state charges for alleged assault in what Hennepin County DA Mary Moriarty calls a
4: critical step in our efforts to hold him accountable for that shooting.
3: A Hennepin County judge Thursday releasing Castro on bond. For now, he's suspended from ICE without pay.
2: That's Fox's Jeff Manasso. In a new Fox News poll, 53% say the Trump immigration crackdown has gone too far. And there's even more concern in that survey about what's happening overseas.
5: The poll shows overall on foreign policy, President Trump's approval rating is at 37%. 71% of voters don't believe the White House has a plan to end the Iran war. Americans also continue to support 55-39% providing funds for Ukraine's military against Russia.
2: Fox's Colonel Scott. President Trump tells Axios he has a big decision coming up on Iran, whether to go in and annihilate them or not. As the standoff continues over Iran's nuclear program and Strait of Hormuz shipping, Iran claims it attacked another oil tanker again as gas prices rise again. Diesel at a new record high, $6.44 per gallon, according to AAA. Next week, the president will talk to leaders of Gulf countries at the United Nations General Assembly and then host China's President Xi Jinping.
6: Bloomberg's reporting the U.S. is expected to hold off on a new tariff announcement on China, as well as other trade partners, until the president's meeting with Xi is over. According to Politico, President Trump plans to roll out the red carpet for Xi with a rare greeting at Andrews Air Force Base. An administration official called it a big deal to the Chinese, who want Xi to be seen as an equal with President Trump.
2: Fox's Jackie Heinrich.
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2: Police in Philadelphia keep investigating what's called a house of horrors, where it's feared 5 women may have died, 2 others went missing.
10: Inside the home, once owned by infamous pornographer and suspected killer Raymond R.C. Horsch and his son Eugene, police found over 1 million graphic images connected to 58 people, including several missing women. That includes a photo of Maribel Fressus, which was officially dated the year before she vanished in 2018. And while searching the home, police also found vats of mysterious chemicals, a small marijuana operation, and writings referencing serial killers.
2: That's Fox's Todd Pyro. R.C. Horsch died last year. His son Eugene was arrested in June, so far facing only counterfeiting and firearms charges. A Tennessee grandmother who spent months in jail for a crime in North Dakota, the state she's never even been to, has filed a lawsuit.
11: 50-year-old Angela Lips was arrested in Tennessee while babysitting and accused of committing bank fraud in Fargo, North Dakota. Her $10 million lawsuit against this city says AI facial recognition software falsely identified Lips through a picture on social media as a possible lead in a bank theft investigation. Apparently, the AI flagged it in comparison to a fake ID that had been used by a woman at a bank in Fargo. But the woman who presented the fake ID looked nothing like Lips. After 6 months in custody, custody between North Dakota and Tennessee. She was released over Christmas time in Fargo last year into the cold with no way to get back to Tennessee. Her attorney said they'd always had proof she was in Tennessee and not North Dakota during the time of the bank fraud.

0: Jessica Rosenthal, Fox News.
1: On Wall Street, the Dow is down 224 points. The Nasdaq, though, is up 4. A famous billionaire investor is calling it quits. Warren Buffett, who's 96 years old, put out a statement this morning. He's stepping down as chairman of his investment firm, Berkshire Hathaway, effective immediately. Writing, "Father Time always wins." I'm Dave Anthony, Fox News.
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3: And good morning. 5 minutes after 10. It is Friday. We've got 67 outside, overcast skies as far as the forecast for today goes. 83. That's where we're going to top out at some point this afternoon. And they are saying now we may even see a little bit of sunshine this afternoon. I'll keep my fingers crossed on that. Increasing clouds overnight tonight. 62 will be the low. 1 in 3 chance of showers on your Saturday. High of 70, low of around 57. 50-50 chance of showers on Sunday. High of 64 and a low of 53. Then Monday we start off a new week with showers likely through the first half of the day. 61 should be our high temperature. U.S. Senator Chuck Grassley is standing by President Donald Trump in the way he has handled the war with Iran, even as two of Grassley's fellow Iowa Republicans broke ranks with the party this past week. The U.S. House approved a War Powers Resolution Act that would require President Trump to wind down military operations in Iran within 60 days unless Congress authorizes the action. Now, that measure passed on a vote of 220 to 204. 7 Republicans jumped over the line and joined Democrats supporting the measure. And that included Iowa Congress members, Marionette Miller Meeks and Zach Nunn. Now, Grassley said that he expects the Senate to consider the resolution, but he has opposed previous efforts to limit the president's authority in this issue. Asked why some Republicans supported the measure, Grassley said that he couldn't speak to their reasons.
4: I don't know the motivation of 7 individual members of the House joining Democrats to vote that way. All I can tell you is I know that Iowans expect their members of Congress to protect them, because that's the number one responsibility of the federal government.
3: Grassley said that Iowans expect Congress to protect the country. The war with Iran is now entering its 7th month. There are more than 50,000 U.S. troops that remain deployed in the Middle East at this point in time. And an elementary teacher from Harrisburg has been named the South Dakota 2027 Teacher of the Year. The honor was announced Thursday during the South Dakota Department of Education's Teacher of the Year banquet that was held in Fort Pierre. And Christina Berger, a third grade teacher at Liberty Elementary School in Harrisburg, was selected for her leadership, classroom impact, and commitment to students. Berger has more than 20 years of experience in education and has taught at Liberty Elementary for the past 8 years. School leaders say that her approach emphasizes building strong relationships with students and families. As she not only teaches, she also serves as a liaison for the school's parent-teacher organization. Governor Larry Roden praised Berger's dedication, calling her an example of the best of South Dakota's teaching profession.

national education conferences throughout the coming year. We've got overcast skies and 66 degrees on your Friday morning from the WNAX newsroom.

0: Hey, Mark Zollmer here with the Zollmer Company. 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
3: Getting an update on winter wheat planting here across Nebraska. I'm Danielle Drotzman with your Farm News Update. Visiting here today with Samantha Daniel. She is a Nebraska Extension Crops and Water Educator, and Nebraska has a big winter wheat industry, and she says that they are just getting started with doing some planting of winter wheat.
4: Yeah, so we're actually just kind of at that beginning stage. That window is about September 10th or 15th through about October 10th. You know, it's kind of depending on location. The further north and west you are, it can be a little bit earlier. Further south and east, it'll be a little bit later in the season. But really the basic guidelines for winter wheat planting are, you know, we want that soil temperature to be at about 50 degrees so that we get that germination. And as best if we have about 8 to 12 weeks of fall growth, you know, before we start to get into those hard freezes and before the crop goes into that dormancy. So that will help with winter survival and really just getting a better yield next year. And yes, hopefully we have a much better season for winter wheat than we did this last year. It was pretty bleak, honestly. We had only about, I think it was Nebraska had about 17 million bushels total that were harvested, and we usually have close to 50 million. So it's a huge reduction in the number of bushels that were actually harvested this year.
3: Yes, hopefully for this coming winter wheat growing season, it rains a lot more and there's a lot more moisture for our wheat producers, as last year it was just a rough year on not just Nebraska, but across the Midwest for our winter wheat producers. So again, that is Samantha Daniel. She is Nebraska Extension Crops and Water Educator, getting us up to date on Nebraska winter wheat planting. With your Farm News Update, I'm Danielle Drotzman.
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6: I'm Dr. Justin Wubin. Growing up as a small-town farm kid from Spencer, South Dakota, I never expected that my life would become focused on helping people with peripheral neuropathy. You see, my dad had cancer, non-Hodgkin's lymphoma, and after chemo, he was left with severe nerve damage in his legs and his feet, burning, numbness, and tingling. And like many people, he was told there's nothing that can be done. Well, that didn't sit right with me. So over the past decade, we've worked with thousands of patients throughout the Midwest dealing with neuropathy caused by diabetes, chemotherapy, and other conditions. Many of our patients have experienced improvements in sensation, and even some have noticed increase in their leg strength and balance. In fact, it's not uncommon for people to travel up to 4 to 5 hours to our clinic because they actually get results. Why? Because they're tired of being told to just live with it. At Axiom Chiropractic and Neuropathy, we start with a non-invasive nerve damage screening to determine the severity and whether you're a candidate for care. It's simple, it's informative, and it gives you real answers. If you're dealing with numbness, tingling, burning, or balance issues, don't wait until it gets worse.

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0: Back with you, 83 the high today, partly sunny, 25 mile an hour wind gusts. Going to get to 75 in Mitchell, 64 in Brookings, 62 in Watertown with a half an inch of rain, 63 the high in Marshall with 3/4 of an inch of rain, and Grand Island gets to 92. Tonight we drop to 62 in Yankton, more clouds rolling in, half an inch could drop in Estherville and Storm Lake, and then tomorrow a 30% chance of rain in Yankton, 70 the high, cloudy skies. Several areas getting measurable rainfall tomorrow across Nebraska, Iowa, Minnesota. A 1/4 inch could drop in Wilmer, Marshall, Estherville, and Fort Dodge tomorrow. Around the region right now, southeast North Dakota and northeast South Dakota, western Minnesota getting pelted with rain from Linton and Ellendale, Fargo down to Wilmot. Aberdeen's getting in on it too. East and west of Watertown, they're getting rain. Fergus Falls is getting inundated at this time with some rain showers as well. And that stretches all the way down through Wilmer and down to Worthington and across the South Dakota and Iowa borders. Rock Rapids area getting some rainfall. They got rain way out in Valley Springs, South Dakota, and you got some rain in the Harrisburg and T areas right now. Harrisburg checking in at 64 degrees. Flanders got rain, and so does Madison, 61 degrees in both of those places. And just south of Brookings, there's rain, 61 there. Volga's got rain nearby Brookings. The Bushnell area and Aurora, where it's 60 degrees. Rainfall there. In Columbus, Nebraska, it is 83 degrees. Right now, it is 64 in Pier. It's 61 now in Highmore. And in Yankton, at the Northland Ford Studio, 570 WNAX, we're sitting at 65 degrees. A little patch of rain west of here in southeast Bonham County. That'd be south of Tabor. 570 WNAX.
1: Members of Congress have been back to work in Washington. I'm Keith Lundberg with your WNAX Farm News Update. As we get ready to wrap up this week, members of Congress have been back to work in Washington, working on some farm legislation. While attending Husker Harvest Days this week in Grand Island, Nebraska, I caught up with Jordan Dux. He's the Senior Director of National Affairs with the Nebraska Farm Bureau, and we talked on Wednesday about members of Congress, especially the Senate side, working on a farm bill.
2: You know, I think when Senator McConnell showed up today, I think that kind of answered a lot of questions for us that the Senate Ag Committee should have the votes to move the bill out of committee as long as nothing has changed from where they were at before. Ultimately, though, in order to get the bill to the president's desk, they're going to have to conference those two bills together, the House and the Senate bill. They are very different in a lot of different ways in terms of how they handle nutrition programs, in terms of how they handle year-round E15 and Proposition 12 and all the things that you and I have talked about many, many times before. Ultimately, they're going to have to figure those things out. And a conference committee, formal or informal, however they figure that out and whatever process they use, they're going to have to go through a way to pass the same bill through both houses again. Mm-hmm. And in the Senate side especially, the reminder is you have to have 60 votes. You have to find 60 votes. And so that forces some level of bipartisanship. We'll see what that looks like. Ultimately, though, we still have hope. We still have hope that we can get this thing done. An election year is always a tough year to get any big piece of legislation done, but we remain optimistic, and I guess we'll see what happens tomorrow.
1: Right, so we got step one done. That's the House got their version. Step two, we'll hopefully hear from the Senate. Then you got step three, which is a big one, where everybody gets together then, correct?
2: That's exactly right. And again, it is a process that is a process. I mean, it really, we're probably on first base, and we're trying to run to second base here, and we have a long way to go. But I think that as we try to work out the differences, as we try to find those compromises to try to ultimately get this bill done, finally, to provide some level of certainty to farmers in a very uncertain business, we think that there is a path forward. It's a matter of Congress trying to find it.
1: You bet. E15's have been a big one. You and I, again, have talked about that many times. We know the House has it. Now it's up to the Senate. But really, in all reality, this is something that should have been done probably a while ago, so we don't have all these waivers, right?
2: That's exactly right. This is a minor regulatory fix that should have been taken care of many, many years ago. And from a Nebraska standpoint, we have champions for us who have led the charge in the House and the Senate, Senator Fisher leading that charge.

0: in the Senate, Congressman Smith, who has led the charge for a long time, and supporters all over the place. Really, it is a bipartisan issue. It is an issue that shouldn't be as hard to pass and move this legislation forward as it's been. We've tried to make some adjustments as it comes to small refinery exemptions, and that adds some new complications. But I think we are further than we've ever been, and it's just a matter of folks having the will to get it done and trying to work through those minor differences to, again, address what is ultimately a minor regulatory fix that Congress needs to tackle that will allow consumers access, not mandate, but allow consumers access to E15 year-round.
1: And that definitely was a lot of talk while at Husker Harvest Days, the importance of our value-added products, especially when it comes to E15.
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1: Poseidon conditions water by making it cling to the grime, dust, and debris. 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
2: In February, you could be finding yourself on the beach of the Pacific Ocean in the Hawaiian Islands. Yeah, that can happen if you go on the WNAX trip to Hawaii. You'll be staying at a hotel two blocks from Waikiki Beach. You're going on a luau. You're going to see Pearl Harbor. You'll go to the North Shore where the waves are really big. Diamond Head Crater. We're going to hike there. We're going to do a whale watch. And, of course, you'll get plenty of time on your own. That's red, white sand, and beautiful ocean views. Oh, yeah, you can't beat that, can you? Sign up at WNAXtrips.com. We've got the markets coming up here at the bottom of the hour in 570 WNAX.
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3: I'm Dale Loney with Your Money Now. Warren Buffett has officially stepped down as chairman of Berkshire Hathaway. The legendary investor will stay on the board of directors, but will see his son, Howard, take over the chairman's role. It was about 9 months ago that Buffett turned over the CEO role to Greg Abel. In making this move, Buffett quipped, "Father Time always wins." Nestle's has seen its local assets in Russia placed under temporary external administration that could lead Kremlin-friendly investors to take control of Nestle's Russia business. This is one of dozens of Western companies where corporate assets have been seized since President Vladimir Putin introduced the legal framework in 2023. Carlsberg and Danone are two of the other companies to see assets seized. Wall Street is pulling back just a bit heading into the weekend. The Dow Industrial Average is down more than 200 points. The NASDAQ is down about a tenth of 1%. Meanwhile, oil prices are moving slightly higher today. West Texas crude is up 1% at $103 a barrel. And that's Your Money Now.
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8: Welcome to Corn Commons. I'm Shannon Kubik, a corn farmer from Hamel, South Dakota. 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
2: Which is 570 WNAX. We got a live remote broadcast tomorrow from Vermilion. That is our sister station, 104.1 The Wolf. That will be there at Griffles Plasma. It is the 10-year anniversary. There will be some food trucks there. The first 100 adults who inquire about donating get a $15 food truck voucher. They'll also have bouncy houses, games, and we'll have the 2026 Ford F-150 there for attendees to register to qualify for. So there will be one of the 57 qualifiers that will be qualified on tomorrow. I know it wasn't a very good sentence, but oh well. GrifflesPlasma.com has the details on their business. You can learn more about them. And we're going to be in Menno on Saturday, September 26th at Pioneer Acres. That's also our sister station, The Wolf, for the 40th annual Menno Pioneer Power Show. 36 acres of John Deere tractors, engines, vehicles, parade, toy show, free barrel train rides, Ferris wheel, mini golf, petting zoo, and more. Coming up on 10:30, and it is time for the markets on WNAX.
13: As we continue throughout the morning here, we are seeing a little bit of a lower livestock side. And as we look across grain here, lower there. So good morning. Danielle Drotzman here with this mid-morning market update for WNAX. And this update is being brought to you by Grossenberg Implement and Wiffles Hybrids. Taking a look here at live cattle, October down 27 cents at 215.37. December steady at 216.25. February down 25 cents at 217.07. April down 42 cents at 218.22. June is down 52 cents at 212.82. Feeder cattle today, September down 77 cents at 334.05. October down 42 cents at 323.92. November down 52 cents at 318.20. January down 20 cents at 309.55. March is down 37 cents at 305.62. Lean hogs today, October down 2 cents at 78.87. December down 20 cents at 69.40. February down 40 cents at 70.72. April down 42 cents, 76.27. May down 77 cents at 81.02. June down 65 cents at 89.80. That is a quick look at your livestock side. We'll take a quick break here with our sponsors and be back with a look at your grain markets after this.
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1: Now taking a look at your grain market, December corn down 4 1/4 at 5.26 1/4. March down 4.5 cents at 5.40. May is down 3.5 cents at 5.47. July down 4 cents, 5.49 1/4. November soybeans down 19 cents at $13. January down 19 1/4 at 13.18. March is down 18 1/4 at 13.27 1/2. May down 18 cents, 13.34 1/2. Soybean meal today, October, is down $14.70 at 3.54. December down $13.30 at 3.58. January down $12.10 at 3.60. Soybean oil, October, is down 63 points at 68.05. December down 58 points at 68.57. January down 57 points at 68.85. Chicago wheat, December, that is down 14 3/4 at 7.12 1/4. March down 14 3/4 at 7.28 1/2. May is down 13 1/2 cents at 7.36 1/2. Kansas City wheat, December, down 14 1/4 at 7.80 1/4. March down 13 1/2 cents, 7.93 1/2. May is down 13 1/4 at 7.97. Minneapolis wheat, December, down 11 1/4 at 7.41 1/4. March down 10 3/4 at 7.60 3/4. May is down 10 cents at 7.72 1/4. Your oat trade today, December, down 1 1/2 cents at 4.16. And March, brought to you by Grossenberg Implements and Wiffle's Hybrids. For WNAX, I'm Danielle Drotzman.
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3: Fox News, I'm CJ Papa. Legendary billionaire walking away from his empire. Fox's Molly Line reports.
4: Warren Buffett is stepping down as chairman of Berkshire Hathaway after more than five decades, effective immediately. In his farewell letter to shareholders, Buffett writes, "Father time always wins. He has, however, been generous with me."
3: Buffett is 96. He'll stay on as chairman emeritus. Hundreds of thousands of Iranian volunteers in the streets of Tehran. Now wearing combat uniforms, carrying flags, as bystanders offer them cheers in the largest demonstration since the U.S. and Israel attacked in February. Many trampling flags of the U.S. and Israel, chanting death to America and death to Israel, vowing to take up arms against both nations. 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
5: Good morning, I'm Tim Borman in the WNAX newsroom. These are stories that I'm working on to bring you at the top of the hour. One of the two men charged in that burglary and vandalism case from last December in Lyon County in Iowa in the courthouse has been sentenced. The other one, he has a hearing coming up. We'll give you the latest, let you know where we're at on that entire situation that happened in Brock Rapids. And South Dakota Trade

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1: The Los Angeles Angels beat the Minnesota Twins 5-4 in 10 innings last night. Rookie Walker Jenkins broke out of his 0-for-18, 1-for-34 slump in big-time fashion with a solo home run in the top of the ninth inning, tying the game at 3 apiece.
2: Here it comes. Swung on and hit high in the air. Right center field. Back towards the wall. That ball is off the wall, bouncing back into play. Oh, I believe it's over the line. It's a home run, and Walker Jenkins has tied it. Over the yellow line, Siri crashed into the fence. He's still laying on the warning track, and Walker Jenkins, kaboom, into the Anaheim Nine. It's a 3-3 ball game, and the Boo Birds are out at the Big A.
1: Chris Atterbury with the call and the assist from Dan Gladden on Twins Radio. Brooks Lee in an RBI single to put the Twins up 4-3, but Mike Trout and Wade Meckler each hit an RBI single in the bottom of the 10th to walk it off for L.A. As Atterbury pointed out during the game last night, Jenkins has struggled at the start of every move to the next level, from one minor league hop to the next to the majors, but he's always figured it out at each level. Twins manager Derek Shelton.
3: Yeah, I mean, I think as we've talked about, we know this kid's going to be a good player. And, you know, when you come to the big leagues, it's a little bit of a challenge, but really good at bats out of him tonight.
1: The Houston Astros beat the Kansas City Royals 6-2. Carter Jensen in an RBI single for the Royals. South Dakota High School volleyball scores last night in AA RV. Aberdeen Central tops Huron 3-1. Number 4, Brandon Valley over number 2, O'Gorman 3-0. Number 2, Del Rapids shuts out Brookings. Yankton and Vermilion, hey, pretty close by. Why not? Two different classes. Yankton tops Vermilion 3-0. Vermilion is in receiving votes category in Class A. In Class A last night, Bennett County, number 5, against number 5, St. Thomas More, 3-2. It was Marshall, Minnesota, over number 1, Sioux Falls Christian, 3-1. Number 2, rated Del Rapids, shuts out Brookings. It was number 3, Dakota Valley, rather, beating Canton by a score of 3-0. RV Hamlin tops T.O. Spazina in a shutout last night. Number 4, Clark Willow Lake, shuts out Groton in Class A volleyball in South Dakota last night. And over in Class B last night in South Dakota High School volleyball, rated teams playing. It was, Chester, we didn't get a score on that one. It's not showing up here. Number 3, Northwestern beat Ipswich 3-0. I'm assuming Chester won. They are the number 1 team in the land, but we'll find out, I guess. Number 4, Coleman Egan beat Iroquois Lake Reston 3-0. RV Gayville Volun beats Centerville last night. And also in, no score from the RV Harding County game. A couple other scores here for you. It was Bridgewater Emory over Vibert Hurley in a shutout. Woolsey Westington beats Aberdeen Central 3-2. Winner shuts out Kimball White Lake last night. College football, the South Dakota State Jackrabbits host Youngstown State Saturday at 6 p.m. 4 o'clock pregame show right here on your home for Jackrabbits football, the flagship station of the Jackrabbits Radio Network, 570 WNAX. 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
1: Omaha, Pierce got 64 degrees, currently 59 in Watertown. Mitchell's got 63 degrees. Right now in Yankton at the Northland Ford Studio, 570 WNAX, it is 67 at your big friend in the Midwest.
2: 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Leading agronomy experts are staunchly advocating the return of livestock to the family farm. Grazing crop stubble and grazing cover crops in cropland have significant benefits to soil health because grazing animals help convert plant material to soil nutrients that benefit future crops. Many producers today don't have livestock, and many cropland fields lack fencing and water to support livestock. But help is on the way. Financial assistance is available to producers who are interested in incorporating livestock.
3: Currently have the potential to increase their profit per acre by $125 when marketed to South Dakota soybean processors. 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
4: I'm Dan Loney with Your Money Now. California Governor Gavin Newsom issued an executive order on Friday on the potential risks of artificial intelligence. The order would call for a team of experts to create recommendations for the state to enhance its AI safety laws. The move comes as there is a greater focus on how AI needs to be regulated moving forward. A giant Wendy's franchisee, Meritage Hospitality Group, has filed for Chapter 11 bankruptcy protection. The company, with 314 locations, closed 60 of them a few months ago, citing Wendy's weak overall performance. It apparently owes $150 million to City National Bank, which declared the debt in default last year. Same-store sales are down for the company for six consecutive quarters. Markets are lower as oil prices are on the rise once again. Dow Jones Industrial Average down more than 150 points. The NASDAQ is off by 25. West Texas crude up slightly at $102 a barrel. And that is Your Money Now.
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11: It's time for a Twins Minute. I'm John Vitas. Well, after the Twins walked off the Yankees at Target Field on Wednesday, the Angels returned the favor.

0: In 10 innings yesterday. The game was 3-0 Angels for the longest time. The Twins, though, got a big game-tying homer from Walker Jenkins in the ninth, but the Angels were able to walk it off with a couple of clutch singles in the 10th. Derek Shelton thoroughly entertained.
1: Yeah, I mean, we battled back. You have to give a ton of credit to Urania. I mean, that's elite stuff out of a rookie. I mean, you don't see very many rookies that run a sub-3 ERA out there. I mean, I think you saw two really good young pitchers go at it for 8 innings. And then, situation, we battled back, Walker with the big homer, and...

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1: You know, we had some other opportunities and we weren't able to capitalize.
2: Yeah, the Jenkins homer came with the Twins down to their final out, and you heard him mention Urania. The Angels rookie struck out 9 over 7 scoreless innings. This has been a presentation of the Treasure Island Baseball Network.
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6: It's time now for your Live at 55. I'm Danielle Drossman with this market update for WNAX. And this update is being brought to you by Pioneer Seed. Taking a look at live cattle, October down 35 cents at 215.30, December up 2 cents at 216.27. February down 12 cents at 217.15, April down 40 cents at 218.25. Feeder cattle, September down 85 cents at 333.95, October down 77 cents at 323.60. November down 62 cents at 318.02, January down 67 cents at 309.07. Lean hogs, October up 5 cents at 78.95, December down 15 cents at 69.45, February down 37 cents at 70.75, and April down 40 cents at 76.30. Looking on your grain side today, December corn is down 3 cents at 527.5. March down 3.25 at 541.25. May is down 2.75 at 548. November soybeans down 18 cents at 1301.75. January down 18.25 at 1318.75. March down 17.25 at 1328.5. Soybean meal, October, is down $15.30 at 353.30. December down $13.70. at 357.70, January down $12.50 at 359.60. Soybean oil, October down 54 points at 68.14. December down 49 points at 68.66. January down 51 points at 68.91. Chicago wheat, December is down 13.25 at 713.75. March down 13.25 at 729.75. May is down 12.25 at 737.75. Kansas City wheat, December down 12.5 cents, 782. March down 11.25, 795. And May is down 11.25 at 799.5. Minneapolis wheat, December down 11.5 cents at 741. March is down 9.75, 761, and May is down 9.75 at 772.25. And your oat trade, December down 4.75, 413, and March down 10.75 at 418.75. That is a rundown of your current market information here with your Live at 55. 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Take your yield potential to the next level. And for WNAX, I'm Daniel Drotzman.
3: 570 WNAX, we are the voice of the Midwest. In Aberdeen on Saturday, it's a harvest stroll from 11 a.m. to 3 p.m. at the Dakota Prairie Museum. 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When it's spelled D-A-C-O-T-A-H, I feel like I got to pronounce it Dakota. Am I wrong? In Pierce, Nebraska, it's the Pierce Old Time Threshing Bee.

That's Saturday and Sunday at 8 a.m. Head to Pierce for the 49th annual Pierce Old Time Threshers Bee, featuring Massey Harris tractors, equipment, and memorabilia. 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They're raffling a 1945 Massey Harris 102 Senior. Tickets are $5 each. The drawing will be following the Parade of Power on Sunday. You need not be present to win. There's a party on the porch in Brookings at McCrory Gardens Sunday from 1 to 3. Free admission, live music, refreshments, bring your own blanket or lawn chair. Rain or shine, the show will go on. If there is inclement weather, they'll move it indoors. And in downtown Sioux Falls, 11:30 a.m., Out of the Darkness Community Walk. It's suicide prevention. And that's happening at 11:30 a.m.

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3: This is WNAX Yankton. The Ford F-150, it doesn't just raise the bar, it is the bar. It's 11 o'clock.
4: Used to be the mediators. I'm Lisa Brady, Fox News. Gulf allies. President Trump plans to meet with next week on the sidelines of the UN General Assembly. And as he now signals, he's mostly going it alone on Iran.
5: A reporter asked him, next to a jet engine, so it was kind of hard to hear. We don't have the soundbite. Asked him if he has heard from the Iranians through an intermediary, and he said, we deal directly. That is now, as he tells Axios the following, I have a big decision coming up. Do I want to go in and annihilate them, or do I not? It is a big decision. Anything can happen with me. A new Fox News poll finds that among all voters, 26% see a clear White House strategy for ending the war.
4: Fox's Peter Ducey at the White House. Oil prices back on the rise today, with U.S. crude topping $102 a barrel, as a surge in gas prices also continues, with diesel still hitting new highs, especially hard on farmers and truckers, which can ultimately hit consumer prices. An ICE agent accused of shooting and wounding an immigrant in Minnesota and lying about the circumstances of that incident pleads not guilty in federal court, a day after Christian Castro entered the same plea in state court. Castro has claimed self-defense in the January incident. He's been released on bond and suspended from ICE without pay for now. Just getting word that singer-songwriter Duncan Sheik has died. The Tony and Grammy winner was 56.
6: Sheik is best known for his 1996 hit Barely Breathing, which earned him a Grammy nomination. He later won two Tonys for co-writing the music for Broadway's Spring Awakening, which also took home Best Musical in 2006.
4: Fox's Michelle Pollino. His family had posted Wednesday he was in critical but stable condition and receiving medical care. They're now telling the New York Times his cause of death was organ failure, posting the world has lost a singular talent and deeply influential voice in music and theater. 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
4: A delay in Cleveland in the murder trial of an attorney accused of killing his former client.
10: Gregory Moore is accused of the 2013 stabbing death of Eliza Sherman outside his downtown Cleveland office. Prosecutors say Moore, who was Sherman's divorce attorney, killed or had someone kill her so that she would not be available for her divorce trial that he was allegedly unprepared for.
11: I am going to dismiss our panel of jurors.
10: A Cuyahoga County judge now pushing back the case and granting a delay after the lead defense attorney asked to be removed. A new pretrial hearing is expected to be scheduled for next week. Jeff Manasso, Fox News.
4: Days after the Anthropic CEO called for a collective effort to slow the pace of advanced AI for safety, the company has announced its Claude model is helping to build its successor, handling more than a quarter of the research and development, but completing tasks under human supervision. Risk warnings have escalated after an OpenAI model went rogue during testing this summer. For the first time in more than a century, a new cat species is identified. It's small and a leopard lookalike.
6: Sheik is best known for his 19...
12: The tiny feline is named the Leopardus tilcayo and was found in Bolivia's lush Yungas forest after a biologist received a call in 2016 about a weird cat given to a local wildlife sanctuary. It came from a local man who found it as a kitten on a road near the forest. He took the kitten in, thinking it was a domestic breed until its wild side appeared. Then he gave it up to the sanctuary. The Tilcayo is 18 inches long and weighs just 3 pounds, making

0: It's smaller than the average house cat. It's light brown, slender, and covered in spots like a leopard. After years of research, biologists realized they had found the first new cat species since 1923. Still, little is known about the Tilcayo, including the size of its wild population, how it reproduces, what it eats, and how it lives day to day.
1: Fox's Gianna Gelosi. Stocks are lower. The Dow's down 234. I'm Lisa Brady, Fox News.
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3: Good morning. 5 minutes after 11 o'clock as we work our way towards about a 73-degree Friday. We might see a little bit of sunshine this afternoon, but we're heading into a weekend that's going to have chances of rain both Saturday and Sunday. Up to a 50% possibility on Sunday. 71 the high on Saturday, about 65 for a top on Sunday. Monday, we start the week with a chance of rain through the first half of the day. And highs only going to be in the mid to upper 60s. We'll have a more complete look at your weather coming up in just a bit. One of the two men charged in the burglary and vandalism of the Lyon County Courthouse has been sentenced to prison. Lyon County Attorney Nolan McGowan says 40-year-old Brandon Highpipe was sentenced late last week after pleading guilty to first-degree criminal mischief, conspiracy to commit a non-forcible felony, and third-degree burglary. Prosecutors say Highpipe and the other defendant broke into the Rock Rapids courthouse in December of last year, causing extensive damage during a 12-hour spree of vandalism. Highpipe received consecutive prison terms that total up to 20 years. He was also ordered to pay over $36,000 in restitution to Lyon County for repair and restoration work. Authorities say that the suspects were arrested in Spearfish, South Dakota, 4 days following the break-in that followed a multi-state manhunt involving local, state, and federal law enforcement agencies. The second defendant in that case, Luciano Sanchez of Denver, is scheduled for a change of plea hearing coming up on September 23rd. Sanchez is charged with the same crimes, but also one other separate felony charge. That one comes from his time behind bars when it was alleged that he assaulted one of the jail officers by throwing a cup of urine on that individual. And South Dakota Trade has selected a new leader. The organization's board has named Rachel Weiland as their new president and CEO. That follows a nationwide search. Weiland brings experience in international trade, business development, and marketing to the job. South Dakota Trade says she has worked closely with companies across the state to help them grow exports and expand into global markets. In a statement, Weiland says she is honored by the board's confidence and looks forward to building relationships and creating new opportunities for South Dakota businesses to compete around the world. Weiland succeeds the interim president and CEO, Joe Fiella,

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1: 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Never.

0: getting an update from our friends in Nebraska. I'm Danielle Drotzman with your Farm News Update. Visiting here today with Samantha Daniels. She is Nebraska Extension Crops and Water Educator. Fall is here, and that means harvest is right around the corner. So, Samantha, where is your Extension office, and give us a brief update on crops in the area.
1: Sure, absolutely. So I actually cover three counties in southwest Nebraska. So my office is located in Grant, Nebraska, which is in Perkins County. It's just south of Ogallala. I think a lot of people are more familiar with Ogallala because it's right on the interstate, right on I-80. And yeah, so right now, we're starting to get into, planting of winter wheat, and then looking towards a harvesting of, corn, soybeans, and some of our other crops we have here, like sorghum and some of the other grains. So I would say that, one of the biggest things that we're kind of looking at this year especially is it's been pretty dry for the most part. However, we've had some good rain throughout the season, I think, and some good rainstorms even recently here in this late summer heading into fall. So I think we're kind of making up some of that moisture deficit that we had, especially coming out of such a dry, warm winter, which has been good in some areas. It's been good for the crops. Some areas are still pretty droughty. But this moisture has been helpful with, getting those crops to that grain fail stage, and then getting close to maturity, and then harvest.
0: And she mentioned that they're starting to plant winter wheat across Nebraska, so we'll get an update on that from her in another news piece a little later here in the day. So have a good day and happy Friday with your farm news update.

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0: 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I'm Aaron Yoder, and this safety message is brought to you by the Central State Center for Ag Safety and Health at the University of Nebraska Medical.
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5: 570 WNAX. Good morning. Nice to be back in Yankton after 3 days down at Grand Island, Nebraska. Had a great time at Husker Harvest Days. Current temps down around Grand Island and Columbus, they're seeing low 80s for current temps. Most of the region, the Dakotas, Minnesota, seeing 60s, even some upper 50s right now, current temps in parts of Minnesota. They're seeing quite a bit of rain as well at the moment. We'll get some weather details on the way here. It's Friday. Yippee. 69, cloudy here. We hope to see a little sun yet today at our WNAX studios. 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With harvest rolling, it's a critical time of year for everyone to pay attention to safety issues in the field, on the road, and around machinery. An effort from the South Dakota Farm Bureau to encourage safety for all. Well, all right, let's do some weather. Yeah, 69, mostly cloudy skies here at our WNAX studios. And as we go through the day here in Yankton, topping out at 83 today, it'll seem a little humid. We'll have northwest winds, southeast winds, becoming west-northwest this afternoon, up around 20 miles per hour. Increasing clouds, 62 overnight tonight. 30% chance of showers on your Saturday through the afternoons. 70 a high, 64 for a high on Sunday, 50% chance for showers here in southeast South Dakota. By Monday, showers likely, mostly cloudy, 61 on Monday, and about a 60% chance for some showers. In general, some of the early morning shower coverage has gone away. By midday, though, showers may remain more persistent in parts of southwest Minnesota into the afternoon. There's a chance of late afternoon to evening thunderstorms in northwest Iowa, too. Low risk of severe weather if storms do develop. So we'll keep an eye on that as well. As I mentioned, yeah, lots of Minnesota, good portion of Minnesota, with showers, parts of northeast South Dakota, and touching far eastern Cedar Rapids, Iowa, Davenport, those eastern counties of Iowa at the moment is where we're seeing those showers and thunder showers. Right now, cloudy sky, 69. That's your weather, 570 WNAX.
6: This is Mike Kudem at Sioux Falls Regional Livestock. I got a special feed to cattle sale coming up for this Monday, September 21, starting at 9 o'clock. Here's a few of the early listings. Here's 220 black heifers vaccinated, going to weigh 950 to 1050. 180 black steers, all western origin, going to weigh 1050 to 1100 pounds. 180 black steers, going to weigh 950 to 1000. 140 mostly black heifers, going to weigh 8 to 850. 65 black steers, going to weigh 800 to 1000 pounds. 36 black and red steers, heifers, home raised, weaned, vaccinated, going to weigh 5 to 700 pounds. 35 mostly black heifers, going to weigh 7 to 800 pounds. 26 red and red and white face, mostly heifers, going to weigh 700 to 800 pounds. 21 black and red steers, heifers, home raised, vaccinated, going to weigh 6 to 850. Here's 17 black heifers, going to weigh 9. 16 black heifers, going to be tested open, weighing 1200 to 1300 pounds. 11 black heifers, going to weigh 9. Here's 5 tested open heifers, going to weigh 12. Be a baby calf for 2 for sale coming up for this Monday, starting at 9 o'clock in the morning. For more information, give us a call here at 605-372-8000 or visit our website at sfrlinc.com or the Facebook page of Sioux Falls Regional Livestock. We'll see you Monday. Thank you for listening. listening.
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7: Improving swine health. I'm Danielle Drotzman with your WNAX Farm News Update. Visiting here today with Dusty Odekoven. He is the chief veterinarian for the National Pork Board. And Dusty, you had a busy week last week in Minneapolis, Minnesota. What were you up to with the National Pork Board in Minnesota last week?
8: Yeah, thanks, Danielle. Well, the National Pork Board was happy to be a sponsor of the U.S. Swine Health Improvement Plan House of Delegates meeting. And this was, I think, the sixth year that this group met. The U.S. SHIP, the U.S. Swine Health Improvement Plan, is a pilot program that USDA is overseeing. It was initially designed around foreign animal disease preparedness, particularly African swine fever virus and classical swine fever virus. And the program is administered by states with voluntary participation from producers who can demonstrate compliance with voluntary standards for biosecurity, traceability, and surveillance. And so the idea initially was, and the whole program is modeled after the National Poultry Improvement Plan, which has been in existence for, I think over 80 years now, and is an effective model for producer participation in a national animal health program. So that group met to, and it included producers, veterinarians, laboratory personnel, but also state and federal animal health officials. And the group comes together to discuss standards and resolutions to improve swine health. So, yeah, it was a really good gathering of people, a lot of great discussion going on around swine health, and much of the work was related to the work that we're doing with the National Swine Health Strategy.
7: Yeah, and you mentioned the National Swine Health Strategy there. So, you know, as we kind of jump into fall, has that been kind of keeping you busy this summer, or maybe fill us in on that?
8: Yeah, the National Swine Health Strategy has been a big focus of our swine health team at the National Pork Board, as well as our partners at the American Association of Swine Veterinarians and the National Pork Producers Council, something that we've been working on together at the request of producers. And so it's a producer-led set of goals and priorities to improve swine health. And I'll save you a lot of the background on it, but it has been developed at the request of producers, and we've assembled these two goals, which are relatively simple. It's keep foreign and emerging diseases out, and to reduce the impact of diseases that producers face every day. And the foreign and emerging diseases, that's work that we've been that's an area of work that we've been working on for some time, really, especially focused around the emergence of African swine fever virus and the spread of that across Asia and Europe, and really seeing the introduction of African swine fever virus in Dominican Republic and Haiti back in 2021. So there's been a lot of effort to develop and promote tools and resources that producers can use to prepare and prevent foreign animal disease, things like AgView. Enrolling in AgView, which is a producer traceability database where that information can be entered and held securely and confidentially until needed for a foreign animal disease outbreak, but also the Secure Pork Supply Plan, which are biosecurity resources for producers to use. So, those are areas that we've been working in, but the work is really never done. We've seen more cases of African swine fever virus here this year, most recently in Finland, and in other places across Europe where we continue to see the spread of ASF.

0: So we need to continue to be ready for that.
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2: I'm Elizabeth McDonald, and this is the Fox Business Report.
3: Bitcoin has topped $80,000, even though this week saw the collapse of the Clarity Act to regulate and recognize crypto and the Federal Reserve raising interest rates. The Conference Board is lowering expectations for economic growth this year after its leading index declined by 0.1% in August. It was the first monthly decline in the index since March. The research group says the economy is still expanding, but growth is expected to slow. It forecasts real GDP to increase at a 1.9% pace this year. Warren Buffett is stepping down as chairman of Berkshire Hathaway. He's 96. He'll stay on as chairman emeritus. The Wall Street Journal says Berkshire shares peaked on May 2nd of last year, the day before Buffett announced plans to step down as CEO. That's your Fox Business Report. I'm Jenny Coselda. Invested in you.
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4: 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Thompson with 25 black tested open heifers weighing 9 and a quarter. Williams and Addison with 20 red tested open heifers weighing 8 to 900. Helms with 12 red steers weighing 9.5 to 1,000. So on the calves, we've got 711 Ranch, 300 black-white faced calves weighing 400 to 500. Sweeney with 200 black calves weighing 400 to 500. Shroth with 75 red calves weighing 400 to 500. Mann with 30 black-white faced calves weighing 4.5 to 5.5.

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2: Livestock futures as well as grain futures today are seeing some pressure all the way around. Good morning, I'm Keith Lundberg with a look at your late morning markets here on Radio 570 WNAX. Looking at the livestock trade, we find October live cattle down 45 cents at 215.12. December down 82 cents, 215.45. February down $1.05 at 216.22. April down $1.30 at 217.35. And June down $1.37 at 211.97. September feeder cattle, they're down $1.62 at 333.20. October down 205 at 322.32. November down $1.65, 317.12. January down $1.40 at 308.35. And March down $1.25 at 304.75. Lean hog trade, October down 47 cents at 78.42. December down 97, 68.62. February down $1.12 at $70 even. April down $1.10 at $75.60. It is Friday, and it's time to check in here this morning with Mike Miner, Professional Ag Marketing, based out of Laverne, Minnesota. And appreciate you being on here with us this morning, Mike, looking at the livestock trade, cattle trade. We are seeing some pressure here today, not much going on the cash front. I see a few early bids out there at 224, some sales yesterday up to 223. Your take here this morning?
3: Yeah, well, on the cattle side here, a little weaker cash than yesterday. Board's probably leading cash lower at this point. And it really comes back to, we've got a cattle on feed report coming out this afternoon at 2. Probably a little scared of that with some higher placements for trend anyways, not than higher than last year, but just higher than basically a month ago there. So a higher total number on feed as well. Meat prices slipping some. Technically, this trend is just a little ugly. We failed a little early for what some folks were hoping on that last recovery bump we had there. And we've been busting through support on the way down pretty quickly. So kind of the definition of this staircase up, elevator down here the last couple days, Keith, on this cattle market. We'll want to hold some pretty key support levels soon.
2: Yeah, and about the same story over there on the hog front. We are seeing pressures here today as well on the futures. On the cash front, not much right now. And pork cutouts have been on that teeter-totter more so on the downside, haven't they?
3: Yeah, it's not a pretty market right now either on the hog side. And, you know, similar to the cattle, it's not really the supply side that's the problem. Supply is actually pretty encouraging on hogs. We're still running about 2 to 3% less supply from last year. It's just products not moving. And they've been really disappointed in that. Cutouts had a really rough week here, and that really comes back to a lot of it here. So as bad as it's going, the back months have quite a bit of that priced in, I think, Keith. So we'll see how much more downside there is.
2: All right, we'll see what happens here at the close today. In the meantime, over on the grain side of things, we are seeing some pressure, especially on soybeans. December corn, that's down 2.5, 528. March down 2.75 at 541. May down 2.25 at 548. And July down 2 at 551. November soybeans, they're down 16 cents at 1303. March down 15.5 at 1330. May down 15 at 1337. July down 14 at 1341. Soybean meal today, kind of bringing the markets downward with them. December contracts, they're down $13.80 a ton, $357.50. January down $12.90 at $359.20. Soybean oil market, December down 69 points, 68.46. January down 69 at 68.74. Wheat following suit. December Chicago down 14 cents at 7:12. March down 14.

0: At 728, May down 12 and 3 quarter at 737. Kansas City December wheat, that's down 12 cents at 782. March down 11, 796. May down 10 cents at $8 even. Minneapolis December down 13 and a half at 739. March down 11 cents at 760. May down 10 cents at 771. And the December oat contracts down 9 cents at 408 and 3 quarter. 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And looking at the splash sale, we had one here overnight, Mike. 111,000 metric tons of soybeans going out the door to China. But we are seeing some major pressure here today on soybean meal spilling over to the soybean products. What's going on here today?
1: Well, overall, I just want to get it out of the way. I mean, we've had broad ag complex weakness here, so it's not, I mean, soybean meal is really the leader in the broad sell-off in the ag sector today, but it's corn, it's wheat, it's soybeans, the livestock sector as well, and really all of that is trading lower. So it gauges it a little hard to look at anyways, but meal's leading the way. We're down 16 on soybeans, and on the meal side, we're down another 15 there too, and probably part of it just due to some profit taking, long liquidation. We've got record spec length in this market right now on soybeans and soybean meal, so they're a little bit more vulnerable to any corrections or profit taking that it wants to take. And we've had a lack of really fresh bullish catalysts at this point. We've had very good supportive underlying factors here in the grain markets lately, but you know, we've had El Nino concerns, we've had slower Brazil acre expansion than expected, the upper Midwest rains is stalling out harvest progress here as we speak, so that gave a lot of strength to the meal and soybean market lately, especially in the cash markets. But really at this point now, we're just running out of a few new fresh things for immediate response to move this rally a little bit higher here after the recent strength. And I, at this point too, we are looking at a situation where the U.S. is going to wait until after the meeting with President Xi and Trump next week on the 24th to announce their new tariffs on China and other trading partners. They're probably using that as just leverage for negotiation in next week's trade, and that may be a little scary to the soybean market here this morning, probably not helping.
0: Yeah, and of course there is a lot of talk, Mike, just here around with the farm shows going on with the price of fuel, you know, regular gasoline at what, $4.30, diesel now at $6.30 in the general area. That's a big concern here too.
1: I'm getting a lot of questions on it. The U.S. national average diesel price was over $6.45 today. You know, prior record was around $5.70. So we've really went up. Gas is $4.47. Prior high there was $5.02 in June of 22. And really, folks are more concerned just are they logistically going to be able to get the fuel they need this fall, which seems like a stretch to me. At this point, it seems like the trade is looking for higher prices, and diesel is now you're talking about at the pump reaching around $7, you know, but farm fuel still around $5.50 here, died here this morning for a tanker. I'm not buying more than I need to at this point on that guy, but it's something worth talking about there on how to manage that risk going forward, because that's going to be a pain point this year. But overall, thankfully, that's a pretty small expense for our operations compared to a lot of other things.
0: Yeah, you got it. Sounds great, Mike. Thank you so much for your time today. Have a great day and a better week.

0: Slow down and never drive after drinking. Let's make this the safest year yet.
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3: Fox News, I'm CJ Papa. Legendary billionaire walking away from his empire. Fox's Molly Line reports.
4: Warren Buffett is stepping down as chairman of Berkshire Hathaway after more than five decades, effective immediately. In his farewell letter to shareholders, Buffett writes, "Father time always wins. He has, however, been generous with me."
3: Buffett is 96. He'll stay on as chairman emeritus. Hundreds of thousands of Iranian volunteers in the streets of Tehran. They're wearing combat uniforms, carrying flags, as bystanders offer them cheers in the largest demonstration since the U.S. and Israel attacked in February. Many trampling flags of the U.S. and Israel, chanting death to America and death to Israel, vowing to take up arms against both nations. 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
7: Good morning, Tim Borman with you in the WNAX newsroom. These are stories that we're working on to bring you over the noon hour on your Friday afternoon. Attorney General Marty Jackley was in the courtroom yesterday. This was for the motions hearing in the case of Joseph Hook. Hook is a man accused of killing Moody County Chief Deputy Ken Prorock back in 2024. We'll give you what we learned. Iowa Agriculture Secretary Mike Naig is talking a little bit about rising diesel prices and tight farm profits and some of the other concerns heading into harvest. We have his comments. The South Dakota Secretary of State, Monet Johnson, is giving some new direction to county auditors to try and correct some issues from letters that were sent out. We'll talk about it. And early voting, it starts today all across South Dakota for the midterm elections. That's the one coming up on November 3rd. We'll tell you what's going on there as well. Those stories all at 5 minutes after, following Fox News here on 570 WNAX.
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0: out of the game at 3.
1: Runners on the corners here in extras. The pitch swung on and cracked into right field. Lowe is playing deep. It'll drop in front of him for a base hit. Ross is going to score. Keyshaw goes to second. RBI number 81 is a go-ahead poke here in the top of the 10th inning for Brooks Lee.
0: Chris Atterbury with the call on Twins Radio. Brooks Lee hit an RBI single to put the Twins up 4-3, but Mike Trout and Wade Meckler each hit an RBI single in the bottom of the 10th to walk it off for Los Angeles. The Houston Astros beat the Kansas City Royals 6-2. Carter Jensen hit an RBI single for the Royals. South Dakota high school football matchups tonight include in Class 11 AAA, number 5 Sioux Falls Lincoln hosting Rapid City Central. Number 1 against number 2 Brandon Valley against Sioux Falls Jefferson. Number 3 Harrisburg visits Rapid City Stevens. Number 4 O'Gorman is at number 5 Sioux Falls Roosevelt. In Class 11 AA, number 3 Yankton is at number 5 Huron. Number 2 T hosts Sturgis. Number 1 Pierre is at number 4 Watertown. In Class 11A tonight, the number 1 team Sioux Falls Christian hosting Class 11 AA Brookings. RV Madison hosting Vermilion. Number 3 Canton at number 2 Lennox. Number 4 West Central hosts Tri-Valley. In Class 11B, number 2 St. Thomas More is at Chamberlain. Number 1 Elk Point Jefferson visits Groton. Number 4 Clark Willow Lake at Parker Marion. Number 5 Winner at RV Wagner. 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In 9AA tonight, among the ranked teams, number 5 Platte Geddes at number 3 Viberg Hurley. It's Sioux Falls Lutheran at number 2 Bonham. RV Kimball White Lake at number 1 Parkston. RV Howard at Bridgewater Emery Ethan. In Class 9A, number 1 Del Rapids St. Mary hosting Elkton Lake Benton. Number 4 Sully Buttes hosts Redfield. RV Timberlake at Ipswich. Number 2 Castlewood hosting Dubrook. The number 2 team in 9B Wall is at RV Lyman, their RV in Class 9A. Number 3 Centerville at number 1 Freeman. In 9B, number 5 Hitchcock Tulare is at Sunshine Bible Academy. Number 3 Warner is at Harriet Selby. RV Coleman Egan hosting Iroquois Lake Preston. Also in Class 9A, it's homecoming in Menno, Corsica State.

0: the stands, and every player on the field. This isn't just a ballpark. 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
1: And Twins on the West Coast again tonight on a Friday night. Boy, extra innings last night, well past midnight. Hopefully, if you were listening to the end of the game, you got a little nap in or slept late today. But 8:30 first pitch, 8:36 first pitch, actually, and 8 o'clock with the Twins pregame tonight here on WNAX. All right, we're at 70 now here at our WNAX studios under cloudy skies. We should see a little bit of sun today. That's in the forecast. Rain showers through a good portion of central and southern Minnesota, just on the eastern edge of Iowa right now as we check on that. And could see later to this afternoon into the evening thunderstorms in northwest Iowa, and low risk of severe weather, though, developing. Some small streams could see rising water levels, and low-lying poor drainage areas could see a little ponding with those showers yet this evening. 83 expected today here in Yankton. Partly sunny skies, increasing clouds, 62 overnight. We have a slight chance Saturday for showers in the afternoon. Cloudy, high of 70 tomorrow. 64 on Sunday, 50% chance for showers. By Monday, showers likely before 1 p.m., cloudy and a high only 61 on Monday. Cloudy skies and 70 right now here at 570 WNAX, your Northland Ford Studios here on East Highway 50 in Yankton.
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7: Dylan Lamley reporting for Brick Livestock Auction for our special barbecue fall calf and yearling sale this Saturday, September 19th. We will feature 3,000 yearlings along with a smaller run of fall weight and a few spring calves. We will begin at 11 a.m. No weigh-ups will be sold. Lighter cattle and spring calves will sell at the beginning, and then we'll move on to 1,000 head grass yearling steers weighing 850 to 1050, and then move into 900 head of backgrounded steers weighing 875 to 1075. We will then move on to 800 head of spayed heifers, both black and Charley cross heifers, load lots of spayed heifers, 800 in them. Then we'll move on to guaranteed open and preg-checked open heifers, along with packages of yearling steers and heifers off grass, 1,000 head of those heifers and small packages of steers. 11 a.m. and sale will begin on Saturday, September 19th, Burke Livestock Auction special barbecue fall calf and yearling sale. No weigh-up cattle. 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
8: Fox News, I'm CJ Papa. Legendary billionaire walking away from his empire. Fox's Molly Line reports.
9: Warren Buffett is stepping down as chairman of Berkshire Hathaway after more than five decades, effective immediately. In his farewell letter to shareholders, Buffett writes, "Father time always wins. He has, however, been generous with me."
8: Buffett is 96. He'll stay on as chairman emeritus. Hundreds of thousands of Iranian volunteers in the streets of Tehran. They're wearing combat uniforms, carrying flags, as bystanders offer them cheers in the largest demonstration since the U.S. centers Israel attacked in February. Many trampled.

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4: 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We'll check some market numbers here live at 55 in just a moment. 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It's the final cruise for the summer. Yeah, so don't miss it, all right? 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
5: 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Looking at the livestock trade, we find October live cattle down 25 cents at 215.40. December down 7 at 216.17. February down 12 at 217.17. And April down 45 at 218.20. September feeder cattle down $1.20 at $333.62. October down $1.05 at $323.32. November down 42 at $318.22. And January down 37 at $309.37. Lean hog trade, October down 52 cents at $78.37. December down 92 at $68.67. February down $1.10 now at $70.02. And April down $1.02 at $75.67. On the grain side of things, December corn, that's down 3¾ cents at $5.26. March down 3¾ at $5.40. May down 3 cents at $5.47. July down 3 and to $5.50. November soybeans down 17 cents at $13.02. March down 17 at $13.29. May down 16 cents, $13.36. July down 16 at $13.40. December Chicago wheat, that's down 15 cents at 7.12. March down 15 as well, 7.28. May down 13 at 7.36. Kansas City December wheat down 12¾ cents, 7.81. March down 11¾, 7.95. May down 11 at 7.99. Minneapolis December wheat down 14½ cents, 7.38. March down 12¾ at 7.58. Rounding out the grain trade, December oat

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2: Not everywhere, but in several states, including Virginia, Minnesota, and South Dakota, people can now vote by absentee ballot in person beginning today, 46 days to the midterms, when Democrats hope to take back control of Congress.
3: Democrats are focused on fuel and groceries, but also threatening presidential probes. It's unclear if talk about investigations could dilute the Democrats' focus.
2: Fox's Chad Pergram on Capitol Hill. Republicans emphasizing the tax breaks they passed last year.
3: Republicans concede that they need a lot more than the big, beautiful bill to connect with voters. The Senate is not addressing cost of living issues right now. Instead, it's debating a bill regulating money in college sports.
2: President Trump using events in key races around the country to argue his agenda is working. Next week, he'll host a summit with China's leader and meet with Gulf allies about Iran on the sidelines of the UN General Assembly. In Iran, a mass show of support for fighting the U.S., organized by the Iranian government.
4: Hundreds of thousands of Iranian volunteers in the streets of Tehran. Wearing combat uniforms, carrying flags as bystanders cheered them on in the largest demonstration since the U.S. and Israel attacked in February. Iranians trample flags of the U.S. and Israel, chanting death to America and death to Israel, vowing to take up arms against both nations.
2: Fox's CJ Papa, Iran's Revolutionary Guard, says more than 1 million are expected to take part in military training. 3 days of voting underway in Russia, where the parliamentary election is expected to cement the Kremlin's power by characterizing the heavily staged vote as underlining public support for the war in Ukraine. The Russian government stamping out even the slightest sign of dissent ahead of the vote, which ends on Sunday. 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
2: A judge in New Hampshire rejects a second chance for a woman whose 1990s murder case inspired a book and a movie.
8: Pamela Smart is serving life in prison for orchestrating the murder of her husband and had petitioned the court for a new trial, arguing that prosecutors misled the jury during her 1991 trial. Smart, who is now 59, was a 22-year-old high school media coordinator when she began an affair with a 15-year-old boy who later shot and killed her husband, Gregory Smart. She denied knowledge of the plot at the time of the murder, eventually taking responsibility for her husband's death in 2024. Smart sought to overturn her conviction in January, claiming prosecutors provided jurors with inaccurate transcripts of recorded conversations between her and the teen. The case inspired the 1992 book To Die For and the 1995 film of the same name. Tanya J. Powers, Fox News.
2: A coordinated attack now blamed for at least 21 deaths in Pakistan, where a vehicle bomb exploded at a mosque near police offices as some officers were attending prayers. This as gunmen also tried to storm the police compound. The coordinated assault, the latest in a surge of militant violence near the border with Afghanistan. An iconic investor turns the page.
9: Warren Buffett has informed shareholders that he is stepping down as Berkshire Hathaway chairman effective immediately. He already had given up the CEO role, which was taken over by Greg Abel. Buffett's son, Howard Buffett, will replace him as chairman. However, Buffett will remain with the company as chairman emeritus. In his letter to shareholders, Buffett says, "Father Time always wins, but he has, however, been generous with me."
2: Fox's Jenny Cosola.

0: Warren Buffett is 96. He's led Berkshire since 1965. Stocks remain lower right now. The Dow's down 191 points. The S&P and the NASDAQ also in the red. I'm Lisa Brady. This is Fox News.
1: This is WNAX News with News Director Tim Borman.
2: And good afternoon, 5 minutes after 12. Welcome to the noon hour. It's cloudy outside. Current temperature, well, it's warming up ever so slowly. We're sitting at, right now, 70 degrees outside the WNAX studios. We could see a potential high today of around 83, and we may see a little bit of sunshine before all is said and done as well. Cloudy as we head into the overnight hours, 62 will be the low. Chance of rain on Saturday. Expect a high of around 70. Overnight low is going to drop to about 57. Sunday, 50-50 chance of rain. 64 will be the high. Expect overnight lows getting down to 53. Then Monday, we start a new week with showers likely through the first half of the day. Overcast skies and a high of 61 in the forecast. 74 was the recorded high temperature here at the studios yesterday. The overnight low, we got down to 63. As far as rain in the gauge goes, we had 36 hundredths as of 6 a.m. this morning. Current temperatures around the region, we have 65 in Fargo, 63 in Jamestown. The Twin Cities check in at 62. It's 63 in Fergus Falls. Des Moines has 72. Cherokee, 69. Sioux City, 75. Lincoln reports 87. Ainsworth is at 74. And then across South Dakota, starting on the west side, we have 69 in Rapid City, 68 in Pierre, 64 in both Aberdeen and Brookings. And the southeastern South Dakota Triangle, Sioux Falls has 67. The old hometown of Korska is at 70 here at the WNAX studios, 71 right now. That's matched on two thermometers. I have two thermometers agreeing. I'm going to go with 71. South Dakota Attorney General Marty Jackley returned to the courtroom Thursday for a motions hearing in the case against Joseph Hook. Now, Hook is the man accused of killing Moody County Chief Deputy Ken Prorock back in 2024. The charges against Hook are first-degree murder and aggravated assault. According to prosecutors, Hook struck and killed Prorock with his vehicle while attempting to flee authorities. Now, the case has drawn statewide attention because the state is also seeking the death penalty if Hook is convicted of that murder charge. Jackley says the court is continuing to work through pretrial issues ahead of what's expected to be a lengthy and closely watched trial.
3: The court held that the death penalty is constitutional. So that was a motion that had been filed, and it was addressed by the court today. And so the case is moving forward as a first-degree murder case, with the state having made the notice of intent to seek the death penalty if there's a conviction at the first phase of trial.
2: Now, that trial is currently scheduled to start in October of 2027. It will be held in Pennington County. The case was moved the venue to Pennington County based on the fact that prosecutors wanted to make sure they could find and seat an impartial jury. Hook has pled not guilty to the charges. Iowa Agriculture Secretary Mike Nagy says that rising diesel prices and tight farm profits remain major concerns as harvest gets underway across the state. Nagy made his comments during a stop in Hall on Thursday. It was all part of his statewide Keep Iowa Growing tour. He met with area farmers and livestock producers to discuss harvest conditions, markets, fuel costs, federal farm policy. He took some time to praise the progress made on the farm bill as they got it out of the Senate Ag Committee this week.
4: All I can say is I'm optimistic. Every step that we take towards final passage is another necessary step. And so the work continues, but I'm encouraged by the fact that year-round nationwide E15 was included in that farm bill. But there's every title of that farm bill matters to Iowa, which is why we need to have strong voices on the part of our congressional delegation and across Iowa advocating for that.
2: Nagy says diesel fuel is a critical expense for farmers as they head into harvest. He points to the global conflicts, the war with Iran, ongoing fighting in Ukraine as major factors driving the higher energy costs. Despite the challenges,

0: He said he is optimistic about Iowa's crop outlook, describing it as a solid harvest overall, although yields are expected to vary widely depending on local weather conditions. While profitability remains a concern, Nag says that strong cattle prices have provided one of the brighter spots in the farm economy, even as producers continue to take on significant risks moving forward. WNAX News Chime is 1210.
1: This is Mike Kudum at Sioux Falls Regional Livestock. I got a special feeder cattle sale coming up for this Monday, September 21, starting at 9 o'clock. Here's a few of the early listings. Here's 220 black heifers vaccinated, going to weigh 950 to 1050. 180 black steers, all western origin, going to weigh 1050 to 1100 pounds. 180 black steers, going to weigh 950 to 1000. 140 mostly black heifers, going to weigh 8 to 850. 65 black steers, going to weigh 800 to 1000 pounds. 36 black and red steers, heifers, home raised, wean vaccinated, going to weigh 5 to 700 pounds. 35 mostly black heifers, going to weigh 7 to 800 pounds. 26 red and red and white face, mostly heifers, going to weigh 7 to 800 pounds. 21 black and red steers, heifers, home raised, vaccinated, going to weigh 6 to 850. Here's 17 black heifers, going to weigh 9. 16 black heifers going to be tested open, weighing 12 to 1300 pounds. 11 black heifers going to weigh 9. Here's 5 tested open heifers going to weigh 12. Be a baby calf or two for sale coming up for this Monday starting at 9 o'clock in the morning. For more information, give us a call here at 605-372-8000 or visit our website at srlinc.com or the Facebook page of Sioux Falls Regional Livestock. We'll see you Monday. Thank you for listening.
0: Sun trying to peek through, slightly overcast skies, and 71 right now at 11 minutes after. South Dakota Secretary of State Monet Johnson is directing county auditors to send out corrected notices to so-called federal-only voters after questions were raised in a federal lawsuit over the state's voter registration procedures. Now, Johnson says some voters may have received letters that give the wrong reason that they were restricted from voting in state and local elections. Auditors are now being told to stop sending those notices, issue corrected letters, and then explain how affected voters can restore full voting status prior to the October 19th registration deadline. The dispute stems from that lawsuit filed by the League of Women Voters and a Sioux Falls voter who says he was improperly classified as federal only and therefore unable to cast a ballot in local races during this year's primary election. Now, Secretary of State Johnson has asked the state's voter registration vendor to disable an automated letter system tied to the problem. A federal judge currently is considering whether or not to issue a court order requiring the changes, while the broader lawsuit challenging the state's proof of citizenship voting requirements moves forward. As long as we're talking about voting, early voting is underway as of today in South Dakota. A voter advocacy group is encouraging residents to make a plan to cast their ballots early. Indivisible 605 kicked off the start of absentee voting with a community event focused on voter education and election information. Event organizers say the goal is to remind voters that they don't have to wait until election day to participate in the process. Craig Brown was one of the coordinators. He says a lot of voters are unaware that absentee and in-person early voting starts way earlier than the actual run-up to election day.
2: As long as I've been in politics in South Dakota, it seems like, you know, I bump into people all through the month of October, and they'll ask me, well, can I vote yet? And I'm like, yeah, you could vote as of the middle of September. So, you know, we felt it was appropriate that we have a bit of a joyous night to celebrate the event and encourage people to make a plan to vote now.
0: State election data shows that absentee voting has become increasingly popular in South Dakota. In 2016, 27% of the ballots cast were absentee. In 2024, that number jumped to 32%. Now, absentee voting

0: local contests as well. Election day is set for November the 3rd. Partly cloudy skies, 71 on your Friday afternoon. From the WNAX newsroom at 14 minutes after, I'm Tim Borman.
1: It's that time of year again. 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
2: Oh, dear.
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2: Getting an update on winter wheat planting here across Nebraska. I'm Danielle Drotzman with your Farm News Update. Visiting here today with Samantha Daniel. She is a Nebraska Extension Crops and Water Educator. And Nebraska has a big winter wheat industry. And she says that they are just getting started with doing some planting of winter wheat.
3: Yeah, so we're actually just kind of at that beginning stage. That window is about September 10th or 15th through about October 10th. You know, it's kind of depending on location. The further north and west you are, it can be a little bit earlier. Further south and east, it'll be a little bit later in the season. But really the basic guidelines for winter wheat planting are, you know, we want that soil temperature to be at about 50 degrees so that we get that germination. And as best if we have about 8 to 12 weeks of fall growth, you know, before we start to get into those hard freezes and before the crop goes into that dormancy. So that will help with winter survival and really just getting a better yield next year. And yes, hopefully we have a much better season for winter wheat than we did this last year. It was pretty bleak, honestly. We had only about, I think it was Nebraska had about 17 million bushels total that were harvested, and we usually have close to 50 million. So it's a huge reduction in the number of bushels that were actually harvested this year.
2: Yes, hopefully for this coming winter wheat growing season, it rains a lot more and there's a lot more moisture for our wheat producers, as last year it was just a rough year, not just Nebraska, but across the Midwest for our winter wheat producers. So again, that is Samantha Daniel. She is Nebraska Extension Crops and Water Educator, getting us up to date on Nebraska winter wheat planting. With your Farm News Update, I'm Danielle Drotzman.
4: Hi, this is Denise Morrow. 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

570 WNAX. 73 at our studios currently. Cloudy skies. They say we might see a little sun today. Partly sunny right around 83 here at our WNAX studios. And might see more rain coverage by midday through, though showers may remain more persistent in parts of southwest Minnesota this afternoon. A chance of late afternoon to evening thunderstorms in northwest Iowa. Low risk of severe weather, however. And currently, yeah, central southern Minnesota, that's where all the rain showers are happening right now, and extreme eastern Iowa. So we'll keep an eye on that. Nothing much here. And we had a little drizzle this morning around the Yankton area. Overnight low of 62 here in Yankton. Cloudy skies. We'll see about a 30% chance for showers tomorrow afternoon. On your Saturday, maybe some patchy fog in the morning driving around. Be careful. Cloudy and high near 70. Sunday, 50% chance for showers. Cloudy in Yankton, 64 a high. And Sunday night, good chance for showers or thunderstorm activity.

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4: 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I'm Shannon Kubik, a corn farmer from Hamel, South Dakota. 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

0: Constitution Day, Brian. Did you know that?
1: I didn't realize that.
0: Yeah, today's the day it became official and ratified, which now was yesterday because this is Friday. But anyway, don't let that confuse you. How are things in Logan County?
1: Oh, we're doing pretty good, except for this R project that's going through that I believe is really designed to trample on the rights of the citizens.
0: For those that don't know, the R Project is like many parts of the country. There's a 345,000 K bolt line, transmission line from a coal-fired power plant, 226 miles. And there's a lot of people that say no. And you happen to believe that there's a bigger agenda.
1: Yes, I actually believe that we're not really dealing with MPPD, so to speak. But there's a hierarchy of big money above MPPD that is actually offering a big bribe to them so they can administer their agenda.
0: Brian, I got to do something that I forgot about. We got the most tender beef on the planet. Comes from the Great Plains of America, in particular, Nebraska. 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Brian, first, let's go back a minute. How long has your family, how long has the Kenner family been ranching in Logan County?
1: 37 years.
0: Just moved here not long ago.
1: I wasn't originally a Nebraskan, but been here ranching for 37 years.
0: Obviously, the question is, where'd you come from?
1: Pretty interesting question. I started out in Southern Colorado until I was 12 years old, and then we ranched there, or my parents negotiated a deal with a neighbor across the canyon in Colorado, and we traded land and went clear to northern Minnesota, and we ranched up there through the 70s. And then in 1980, we come to Nebraska.
0: These sandhillers think this is the best place in the world to raise cattle. They don't have anything to gauge it by because they've been here their whole life. You and I moved here. So are they right? Is this a good place to raise cattle?
1: I think it's the best place. I enjoyed ranching as a kid in Colorado. I think I can understand how to ranch there in northern Minnesota, which is totally different. And Nebraska, but overall, Nebraska is the best cattle country you can find.
0: Brian, at the end of the day, we've had some people in Wall Street talking about national asset companies, and they knew the people that own the assets in this country, the landowners, weren't going to willingly go. I believe what you told me in the early part of this conversation is what I'm thinking right now. They found a new way to take our land, and it's through easements and the name of a power line.
1: You're welcome.
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1: Kicking off the afternoon, we are seeing a lower livestock market, and across our grain, we're mostly lower there. So good afternoon, Danielle Drotzman here with this midday market update for WNAX. 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Live cattle today, October is steady at 215.65. December steady, 216.25. February down 32 cents at 216.95. April down 67 cents at 217.97, and June down 75 cents at 212.55. Feeder cattle September down $1.57 at $3.33.25. October down $1.85 at $3.22.52. November is down $1.50 at $3.17.15. January down $1.15 at $3.08.60, and March is down $1.32 at $3.04.67. Lean hogs October down 82 cents at 78.07. December down $1.22 at $68.40. February down $1.25 at $69.87. April down $1.20, $75.50. And May is down $1.17 at $80.62. Looking over on your grain side, December corn is down 3 1/4 at $5.27 1/4. March down 3.5 cents at $5.41. May is down 2 3/4 at $5.48. November soybeans down 16 1/4 at $13.03 1/2. January down 16 3/4 at $13.20 1/4, and March is down 15 3/4 at $13.30. Taking a look at soybean meal for the day, October down $15.90 at $3.52.70. December down $14.40 at $3.56.90, and January down $13.40 at $3.58.70. Soybean oil, October down 96 points at $67.72. December down 89 points at $68.26. January down 90 points at $68.52. Chicago wheat, December down 14.5 cents at $7.12 1/2. March is down 14 1/4 at $7.28 1/2. May is down 13 1/4 at $7.36 3/4. Kansas City wheat, December is down 12.5 cents at $7.82. March is down 11 1/4 at $7.96. May is down 9 3/4 at $8. Minneapolis wheat, December down 11 cents at $7.41 1/2. March down 9 cents at $7.62 1/2. May is down 8 cents at $7.74 1/4. And your oat trade today, December down 9 1/4 at $4.08 1/2. March is down 13.5 cents at $4.16. That is a quick rundown of your current futures numbers. We'll take a quick break here and be back with a look at your USDA cash livestock markets after this.
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0: 3,429 head being sold at $222.09 at an average weight of 1,601 pounds. In Nebraska, reporting 3,286 head being sold at $222.26 at an average weight of 1,586 pounds. Fear box beef cutouts today for choice. That trend was lower, 82 cents, at a cutout value of $371.33. For select, that trend was higher, $1.82, at a cutout value of $353.70. That spread today was $17.63. That was all based on 65 loads. Today for daily direct hogs on the national level, that weighted average today was $81.77. And for your pork cutout, that change was lower, 41 cents, at a carcass value of $86.65. That was all based on 157 loads. That is a rundown of the current information that we have for you in this midday market update. It has been brought to you by Coima Ag and the Coalition to Support Iowa Farmers. 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Remember, it's your farm, your family, but their focus. And for WNAX, I'm Danielle Drotzman.
1: 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It would be our pleasure to help you out. Send your information to

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4: Next week, the president is going to talk to leaders of Gulf countries at the United Nations General Assembly as the war with Iran continues.
5: That is how, as he tells Axios the following, I have a big decision coming up. Do I want to go in and annihilate them, or do I not? It is a big decision. Anything can happen with me. A new Fox News poll finds that among all voters, 26% see a clear White House strategy for ending the war.
4: That's Fox's Peter Ducey. A not guilty plea in federal court from an ICE agent accused of shooting and wounding an immigrant.
6: Christian Castro pleading not guilty in federal court in St. Paul to multiple charges in the shooting and injury of a Venezuelan national during ICE action in Minnesota in January, for which Castro claimed as self-defense. He's accused of making false statements about his actions.
4: Fox's Jeff Manasso. 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
7: Good afternoon. I'm Tim Borman in the WNAX newsroom. Here's stories that we have for you at the top of the hour on your Friday. Iowa's unemployment rate held steady for the month of August. How's that compared to the national? How about the neighbors in Nebraska, South Dakota? How many people are working? How many people are out of work? We'll give you the numbers. We'll give you the details coming up. And fewer South Dakota middle school students are experimenting with nicotine, according to the South Dakota Department of Health. But those who use it daily, those numbers are going up. We'll give you those numbers. We'll talk about it 5 minutes after following Fox News here on 570 WNAX.
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9: I'm Colin Strombeck with this WNAX sports update. The Los Angeles Angels beat the Minnesota Twins 5-4 in 10 innings last night. Rookie Walker Jenkins broke out of his 0-18, 1-34 slump with a solo home run at the top of the ninth inning to tie the game at 3. Brooks Lee and an RBI single to put the Twins up 4-3 in extra innings, but Mike Trout and Wade Meckler each hit an RBI single in the bottom of the 10th to walk it off for L.A. The Houston Astros beat the Kansas City Royals 6-2. Carter Jensen hit an RBI single for the Royals. Saturday's regional college football game lineup in sequential order. At 11 a.m., Akron at Minnesota. Bowling Green at Iowa State. At 1 p.m. in Division II, number 4 Northern State at number 3 Minnesota State. Also at 1, Minnesota State Moorhead is at Augustana. In the NAIA at 1 o'clock, number 8 Morningside at Dort. Briarcliff is at Dakota Wesleyan. Arizona State at number 23 Dakota State. Mount Marty at Concordia. In Division 2 at 2 o'clock, Sioux Falls at Mary. Southwest State at Minot State. In the FBS, Northern Iowa is at Iowa at 3 p.m. In the FCS, the Youngstown State Penguins at the South Dakota State Jackrabbits. Tomorrow night at 6 o'clock, 4 o'clock pregame show on 570 WNAX. Midland is at Northwestern in NAIA at 6 o'clock. Jamestown at Wayne State in D2 at 6. North Dakota is at Nebraska in an FCS-FBS matchup tomorrow night at 6:15 in Lincoln. South Dakota is at Boise State in an FCS-FBS matchup. That's at 9 p.m. And in the FBS, North Dakota State at Sacramento State tomorrow night at 9:30. Tonight, we have Minnesota Twins baseball at the LA Angels at 8:38 p.m., 8 o'clock pregame show on 570 WNAX. We will not have the Twins game on Saturday night because that's during the Jackrabbits broadcast. 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
7: Absolutely. Or you can tune us in here, your home for Minnesota Viking football. This Sunday at noon, kickoff at noon, 11 a.m. is the pregame here on 570 WNAX. And here, we're going to grab the Twins as well. All right. So the Twins, their first pitch is 3:07. So we won't have their pregame. We're going to run Vikings. And then, you know, as soon as the Vikings have won, and the game is wrapped up, we'll just kind of switch to baseball, and we'll jump in, hopefully early on in the Minnesota Twins game. So Vikings to Twins this Sunday here on 570 WNAX. Check your weather. WNAX, and all the way from Fargo on down through Minneapolis, St. Paul, Eau Claire, Wisconsin, La Crosse, and off toward Lake Michigan. Let's see, some parts of southern Minnesota. This is rain, I should say. Rain showers, sorry. And from Cedar Rapids to Dubuque, a line of showers right now. And that's about it. A little bit, spitting a little bit north of Watertown and Aberdeen, South Dakota, and parts of southeast North Dakota right now, but here today we should see some sunshine. That's the plan anyway. Partly sunny, high 83 for Yankton, 62 cloudy overnight. We've about a 30% chance for daytime showers tomorrow after some patchy fog before 10 a.m. Cloudy, high near 70. Sunday, look for 64 for a high, about a 50% chance of showers.

0: And even a better chance Sunday night for showers or thunderstorms overnight. Showers likely before 1 p.m. Monday. Cloudy skies, 61 for a high Monday. Right now, cloudy 74 at 570 WNAX.
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0: Internet programs that are very helpful for our producers. I'm Keith Weinberg with your farm news update. While attending Husker Harvest Days in Grand Island, Nebraska, I caught up with Hillary Miracle. She's the state executive director of the Nebraska Farm Service Agency. And we were talking about the latest visit from the USDA Secretary Brooke Rollins and some of the announcements that she made regarding programs for our producers.
1: And then for Nebraska, this might have been the smaller one for some other areas, but for Nebraska, Western Nebraska, we had a big one, and that is the ability to use Emergency Conservation Program on the Grassland Reserve CRP. So the Grassland Conservation Reserve Program, we had a little bit of unclear direction on if we could use ECP, and that's where we can really help replace fences. And we did work through that, and she announced that we're going to be able to help ranchers with the wildfire recovery through that. So to us, that was huge. We are very, very thankful and excited to know that after the secretary visited and our ranchers told her we need these things, she listened. And so that was big news for us.
0: Yeah, and you bring that up, you know, with those wildfires early on here this spring. You talk about the fencing, things like that. Just so many different things we don't think a lot about that are kind of important there, right?
1: Absolutely. And just to make sure that people can get back up and running, we're still in drought in a lot of those same areas. So it's going to continue to be a rough year. And as we go into the winter, looking at probably a little bit less hay than we may need. Anything we can do to keep it moving forward and fixing things and recovering, we're glad to be able to help with.
0: Which that right there might be another issue with the lack of hay as we go into the winter months, over the winter months and the spring. So

0: Highest level since 1995. Oil prices are volatile amid geopolitical tensions with West Texas Intermediate crude around $101 a barrel. Energy stocks are moving higher and the Magnificent Seven Big Cap Tech stocks are mixed today, but mostly higher for the week. And cybersecurity stocks are falling on AI disruption jitters. Crypto stocks are rallying with Bitcoin spiking above $81,000 and most all of the 11 S&P 500 sectors are lower. That's your Fox Business Report. I'm Hillary Barsky, invested in you.
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4: 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I'm Pam Geppert. Nitrogen price volatility continues to challenge farmers working for a positive return on their fertility investment. And in cereal grains, nitrogen efficiency is even more complex, with research showing less than half of applied nitrogen reaches the harvested grain. SDSU Extension Agronomy Field Specialist Clarence Winter states farmers can reduce uncertainty by using data, starting with soil sampling.
5: Anytime you're talking about improving efficiency or fertilizer recommendations or, you know, variable rate fertilizer applications, that precision ag step is right in tow with a soil test. So those two pieces of data can really, really move a farm pretty far forward when it comes to making our nitrogen decisions.
4: Recent South Dakota research on winter wheat showed moderate to no impact from nitrogen application. In some years, added fertilizer boosted yield, while in others, residual soil N and favorable conditions met the crop's needs without extra input.
5: Sometimes that response was there, sometimes it wasn't. But consequently, with the price of nitrogen fertilizer, the times that we did see a response, most of our return is eaten up in nitrogen cost. So I'm not necessarily recommending anybody to not apply nitrogen. We need nitrogen for winter wheat. Winter wheat is a extensive user of nitrogen. We're going to have to continually apply it, but it's kind of more making those responsible decisions on a per acre basis to be able to really protect our margins.
4: Winter says improving return on investment means accounting for residual soil

0: 78.15. December down $1.05 at 68.55. February down $1 at 70.12. April down 90 cents at 75.80. Taking a look on your grain side, December corn down 2 3/4 at 527 3/4. March down 3 cents at 541 1/2. May is down 2 1/4 at 548 1/2. July down 2 1/4 at 551. November soybeans down 14 3/4 at 1305. January down 15 1/2 cents at 1321 1/4. March down 14 3/4 at 1331. Soybean meal, October down $15.50 at $353.20. December down $13.90 at $357.40. January down $13 at $359.10. Soybean oil, October down 103 points at $67.65. December down 98 points at $68.17. January down 96 points at $68.48. Chicago wheat, December down 12 3/4, 7.14 1/4. March down 13 cents at 7.30. May is down 11 1/2 cents at 7.38 1/2. Kansas City wheat, December is down 10 cents at 7.84. March is down 8 3/4 at 7.98. And May down 7 3/4 at 8.03. Minneapolis wheat, December down 9 3/4 at 7.42 3/4. March down 8 1/4 at 7.63 1/4. May down 7 cents at 7.75 1/4. And your oat trade, December, that is down 11 1/4 at 4.06 1/2. March down 15 1/4 at 4.14 1/4. May down 19.
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3: A former state lawmaker is sentenced after admitting he committed fraud during the pandemic.
4: A federal judge ordered former Georgia State Representative Dexter Sharper to pay $10,000 in restitution and a $2,000 fine. But he does not have to serve any additional jail time. While serving in state government, prosecutors said he filed for pandemic unemployment benefits for more than a year, starting in April of 2020, and received nearly $14,000. But prosecutors say during that time, he was also receiving money for his role in the Georgia General Assembly, and his party rental business was making more than $2,000 a month. Two other representatives were charged this year for pandemic fraud as well. Both have pled guilty. All three resigned to their seats. Jessica Rosenthal, Fox News.
3: The Pentagon is moving forward with mandatory testosterone testing for most male service members 30 and older, rolling out formal guidance following Secretary Hegseth's July announcement that a new screening program is necessary to allow troops to operate at their absolute best. Some medical experts have questioned the need for a mandatory testing program. This might be more of an obsession than a hobby. A miniature version of New York City made by hand over more than 20 years.
5: 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Decades later, he's built his own, complete with Yankee Stadium, the Brooklyn Bridge, the Statue of Liberty, and even the old Twin Towers. 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
3: Fox's Matt Murphy. Stocks remain lower. Right now, the Dow's down 152. I'm Lisa Brady, Fox News.
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7: 5 minutes after 1 o'clock Friday afternoon, on our way to a high today, might break 80. We've seen a little bit of sunshine. I expect some rain over the next couple of days in the weekend. About a 40% possibility on Saturday with a high of 71. Probably a 50-50 shot on Sunday with highs only in the mid-60s. And Monday, we start off the week still with a 40% chance of rain through at least the first half of the day. And highs, again, only around 64, 65 degrees. We'll have a more complete look at your weather coming up in just a little bit. Iowa's unemployment rate held steady at 3.2% in August. That marks the 4th straight month at that level, and it remains below the 3.5% rate recorded from a year ago. Now, according to the Iowa Workforce Development Office, about 54,700 Iowans were unemployed in August. The number of working Iowans slipped by 2,600 from July to about 1,669,600. Officials say a lot of that decline is tied to retirements as workers leave the labor force. Now, nationally, the unemployment rate remained at 4.1%. As way of comparing, in August, Nebraska's unemployment rate was 2.9%. That's the latest federal data. And South Dakota continued to post one of, if not the nation's lowest jobless rate at 2.0%. Despite a smaller workforce, Iowa employees did add 2,400 jobs in August, led by gains in manufacturing, healthcare, and hospitality. Total non-farm employment is now standing at just under 1.586 million jobs statewide. And fewer South Dakota middle school students are experimenting with nicotine. But at the same time, those who use it daily, that number has gone higher. That's according to a new survey from the South Dakota Department of Health. It's the 2025 Youth Tobacco Survey. It found 9.6% of students in grades 6 through 8 have tried some form

nicotine. Now, that's down from 10.7% 2 years ago, and it's below the national average of 12.7%. E-cigarettes remain the most common nicotine product. About 6.6% of students reported having tried vaping products. 3.1% identified as current e-cigarette users. 80% of youth vape users reported using flavored products. That includes fruit and candy flavors. Despite fewer students trying nicotine overall, the current use of any nicotine product did go up a little bit from 4.5% in 2023 to 4.7% this year. The survey also found significantly higher rates among Native American students. Nearly 20% reported trying nicotine. Almost 10% said they currently vape. In one area, South Dakota did exceed the national average. 4.3% of middle school students reported having tried cigarettes, compared with a national number of 3.6%. Health officials say that young people who use nicotine are far more likely to come from households where a family member also

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3: Good afternoon and welcome to the afternoon Five State Farm Report. Hope you guys are all having a great Friday so far and are excited for the weekend. Daniel Drotzman, your host here for this hour on 570 WNAX. Thanks for tuning in. And want to just take a moment to thank our sponsors for the afternoon Five State Farm Report, DeSmet Farm Mutual Insurance, Fordyce Co-op, and Total Auctions and Real Estate. Well, here today on the program, we are going to be first checking in with Fred Hall. He is Northwest Iowa dairy specialist, and we're going to be checking in with him as they got an event coming up here at the end of October. So we'll kind of be hearing about that and what's planned there. And then here at the bottom of the hour, we'll check in with Zach Tindall with Producers Livestock Marketing, get a recap on your week for the markets and a recap on the day here as we close down the week there. And then here in the second half of the hour, put together a little segment. So we'll be getting an update on crop progress and condition for the week and kind of where we stand before the next report on next Monday. So that's what we have planned for you here for the hour. So make sure to stay tuned to 570 WNAX.
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4: And a good afternoon. Welcome back to your afternoon five-state farm report. Danielle Drotzman, your host here for this hour on 570 WNAX. Thanks for tuning in here today on this Friday. Well, as we kick off your program here today, we are excited to welcome on Fred Hall. He is Northwest Iowa Dairy Specialist. And Fred, thank you for joining us here today on WNAX. And how are you today?
5: I tell you what, I always enjoy the fall. The weather's changing. Yeah, we've had a day or two of rain, but you know, this is my season. It's cooling off and life's good.
4: Yeah, for sure. Fall is definitely a great season. It's one of my favorite times, is, you know, especially in the cattle world, everything kind of, you bring things home, everything starts to get shots. And yeah, so it's a fun time of year for sure. But with that being said, you know, it's always a good time to also kind of recap on the summer and kind of hear what you have been doing throughout the summer. So I guess what has been kind of keeping you busy at Iowa Extension this summer?
5: Well, we've had a couple of things that really brought great information to the surface. We had our forage field days. We've had a grazing field day up here. I spent a week in the Chicago area with the Discover program through American Dairy Science Association. Plus, we've done a series of niche producer programs, dairymen who've done a step forward. We've got a dairy goat producer who makes gelato, and he's expanded his herd, and we had a chance to pick his brain and bring some other folks who would like to be into a market that doesn't mean just selling milk to the co-op. So it's been an exciting summer.
4: For sure. Sounds like a lot of great opportunities and just kind of expansion around the dairy industry, or just, you know, ways to expand value-added products there. Maybe that's the word I'm kind of looking for. But as we kind of look into fall here in the next month or so, you do have an event coming up that you've kind of been planning, the Siouxland Ag Lender Seminar. So maybe fill us in on what that is.
5: Yeah, the October 29th, we'll have our Siouxland Ag Lender Seminar. This is the ninth seminar we've done, and it will be held at the Terrace Event Center in Sioux Center. This will actually be the third year we've had it there. Really great place, and folks can get to it easy. We had to do the change when the triple box burned down, and it's been really a good change for us. We're excited to be there.
4: Yeah, and so I guess with that, you kind of mentioned where it will be held and the date, October 29th. So I guess what kind of will you be covering any

0: speakers that you're excited to kind of be welcoming? I guess maybe fill us in on some of those details.
1: Absolutely. You know, every year we cover the markets, the grain market, the hay market, the milk market. But this year we had some requests that we'll look at some other things. We'll be taking a look at water rights and regulations. Lenders were finding that some of the projects they were being asked to review were specific to water, and so they wanted more information. We'll have a review of the land and machinery values and trends. Of course, you know, we say the Farm Bill. We hope we've got a lot to talk about. That'll be a topic. And then the opportunity to bring information from the most recent Iowa Dairy Producers Survey that you know, we just completed, so that'll be brand new information. And probably one of the most interesting topics will be on non-traditional ag partners, both financial partners and management partners, so that'll be fun. As far as presenters, man, have we got some high-powered presenters, names that guys probably listen to, you know, on blogs or on their digital newsletters. We've got Susan Stroud. She's the founder of Noble Agriculture, and she'll share some interesting market insights. R.D. Schrader with Schrader Real Estate and Auction. We'll look at the land and machinery market. R.D. is, you know, pretty well known. He does a lot of media work. And then we've got Will Babler from Pinion Risk Management. He'll look at the dairy market. And our new ag economist, Guan Tian, with Iowa State, will review what we know about at the time concerning the Farm Bill. So we think we've got a really powerful lineup.
0: Yeah, sounds like a great day, kind of filled with a lot of great topics to be covering, and just a day of learning for sure. So with that being said, I guess, is there a certain like demographic of people you're kind of trying to target? Or, I mean, who should attend this day?
1: Well, you know, we started it out 9 years ago. We called it the Ag Lenders, and that was our core group. But as it developed, we saw we get a lot of people who advise farmers, consultants, nutritionists, people who work with the crop side. So if you advise farms, I think that's the right demographic we're looking for. Plus, we want the farmers to be there, because this information is what they're going to be discussing with their lenders. So exactly, we'd like to have more producers there.
0: Yeah, for sure. And if you can kind of understand maybe what your advisor is trying to tell you to do, that would go a long way. So just a great learning opportunity for everyone, for sure. So with that being said, last but not least, registration details, I guess, where can we kind of learn more information if we would want to attend?
1: Well, what I'd recommend, you can go to the Iowa State University Dairy Team. Just Google that and it'll pop up, and it's on the left side. It's one of the top things. We actually have two Ag Lender seminars. We've got one on the east side of the state, Tri-State, and then on the west side we have the Siouxland. Or you can Google the go.iastate.edu/AgLenders2026, all one word. Remember, the deadline is October 23rd.
0: Perfect. All right. Well, Fred, did I miss anything or anything to kind of wrap up on here before I let you go?
1: Well, I always say, you know, be safe this harvest season. We're in a dangerous business and in one of the most dangerous times. So as producers, make sure you're aware of what's around you. You know, get the sleep, all the

0: things that you hear everybody else talk about. But then I want to remind anyone who's on the road, you know, these big pieces of equipment, they move slow, they don't stop on a dime. So please, be respectful when you see a farm vehicle ahead of you. Make sure you give them plenty of room. We all want to get home safe.
1: Absolutely. Very well said, Fred. Thank you for joining us here today on our Afternoon 5 State Farm Report. And you have a great rest of your day and have a great weekend. So thank you again.
0: Thank you. Bye now.
1: Perfect. All right. That's Fred Hall. He is Northwest Iowa Dairy Extension Specialist joining us here today on your Afternoon 5 State Farm Report. With that, we'll take a quick break. We'll take a look at some ag weather. And at 1:30 here, we'll take a look at your markets with your commodity wrap. So stay tuned.
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3: As we heard about in this morning's Ag Weather Update, areas of heavy rain for the northern plains through the weekend. Areas of showers dotting the central and southern plains. More rain moving through the Midwest. Hotter and largely dry conditions in the Delta, continuing to grow the drought. And drier in the Canadian prairies. Now let's hear about the rest of the world. Good afternoon, I'm Colin Strombeck with this WNAX Ag Weather Update. More rain in south central Brazil, largely favorable for soybean planting. A front will arrive in southern Brazil this weekend with heavy rain possible into next week. We could see the front pushing north into central Brazil with some advanced showers as well. The start of the wet season should come at the end of the month, and this front may be a catalyst toward that process. Soybean planting has started and will accelerate in October. As long as rain comes with decent coverage, progress should be quick this year. We'll have to watch for some flooding potential across the south. Continued dry conditions unfavorable in Argentina. Recent cold and dry weather have been unfavorable for developing wheat and corn planting in Argentina, which should both accelerate going through the rest of the month. Systems continue to push through the country, but with limited rainfall, that's starting to be a bit concerning. Scattered showers in Europe, drier in Spain. Rain has been somewhat frequent this week across Europe, and more showers are forecast through early next week, especially in the east. That should help with soil moisture for winter wheat planting and establishment. Western areas, and especially Spain, have been and continue to be drier. That's a bit unfavorable. A system is settling into the Black Sea region next week. Soil moisture is a bit low, but not critical for winter wheat planting and establishment in that area. A system is forecast to move into the region early next week and sit there for several days, which may bring more widespread precipitation that would be favorable. It may make the corn harvest a bit more difficult. In East Asia, it continues to be largely dry in central and northeast China, favorable for maturing corn and soybeans after a fairly good summer season. More rain would be beneficial for south central areas of the country for winter wheat and canola planting, which is starting to get a bit too dry. Australia remains in a rather dry pattern with limited showers in the west. It continues to be in that arid pattern across much of the continent. A system may move through Western Australia Friday and Saturday. That could help, but rain is becoming more critical with more of the winter wheat and canola crop getting into reproductive stages of growth. But additional rainfall through the end of the month may be hard to come by. From the WNAX Weather Center, I'm Colin Strombeck.
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4: Closing down the day, we are seeing a lower day here across our livestock markets, across grain here on the day, a little bit lower there as well. So good afternoon, Danielle Drotzman here with this commodity wrap up for WNAX. And this commodity wrap is being brought to you by Sioux Valley Energy. Taking a look at live cattle, October up 27 cents at 215.92, December up 37 cents at 216.62. February up 7 cents at 217.35. April down 42 cents at 218.22. Looking out into June, down 52 cents there at 212.82. Feeder cattle today, September down $1.25 at 333.57. October down 87 cents at 323.50. November down 65 cents, 318 even. January down 82 cents at 308.92. March down $1.17 at 304.82. Lean hogs today, October down 80 cents, 78.10. December down $1.05 at 68.55. February down 97 cents at 70.15. April down 97 cents, 75.72. And May down 92 cents at 80.87. And time to check in here this afternoon with Zach Tindall with Producers Livestock Marketing. And as always, Zach, thanks for joining us here today on this Friday. And as we kind of start off with cattle here today, futures have kind of seen a return of some negativity this week. You know, we saw most days kind of close lower, and we're kind of continuing that trend here today across both live and feeders. So I know we do have a cattle on feed report out here in about 30 minutes. So I guess as you've kind of watched this market trade here this week, any thoughts or updates for the week?
5: Yeah, thanks for having me, Danielle. As you said, kind of a tale of two cities here, at least split throughout the week. Start the week with pretty good support and a higher market coming off last week's higher cash market in the south, and that lasted a day and a half, 2 days, and then just kind of spiral lower here into the close or finish out the week. A lot of these live cattle and feeder cattle contracts trade up through the 20-day moving average at the end of the week and get a settlement there, and we return there or lower here at the end of the week. But for the month, I think feeders have traded up like 28 bucks and traded back down 18. So just a lot of volatility, a lot of change in the news. You know, cash fundamentals, I think beginning of the week, guys were hoping for a little bit higher cash, and that kind of turned to a fight for steady. And then all of a sudden there on, I think it was Wednesday night, Packers came out with 222, 223 bids up here in the north, and started getting some cattle traded, and that wasn't reflected over into the board. The outside noise kind of took over there and pushed this market lower, and kind of tripped the funds here. I mean, we had a pretty good run. I think everybody's expecting maybe a little bit of profit taking going into this cattle on feed report, but just didn't last, and see a pretty good sell-off here into the end of the week. But a little 218 trade up here in the north today, all the way up to 223 earlier in the week. Sounds like the south traded mainly at 226 dress bids in the north, 348 to 350 early in the week, down to 340 to 45 here at the end of the week. I don't think there was much traded on a dress basis here at the end of the week, but box beef kind of hanging right in there, I guess. Choice down, you know, close to $5 on the week, or compared to where we were a week ago. Select only down 3 cents. We've seen that spread narrow back up 17, 16.

0: 2023. Everything else going on, you know, government saying we're not going to export any meat, we're not going to let Canada come in and buy any of our cattle. All those rumors are circulating. We don't know when that'll take place, if it'll take place, anything like that. But then here in a half hour, as you said, we get cattle on feed report. Looks like placements are, on feed could be up about 2%, 1.8% higher is the average guess. Placements down between 2 and 3%. So you remember that cattle on feed report, the last one we had, that was for July placements, smallest monthly total on in report history for July placements. So this cattle on feed number is just coming from cattle staying on feed a little bit longer. It has nothing to do with the number of placements or the overall fundamental number of cattle. It's just we're feeding them longer, making them bigger, staying in feed yards, and that's why we're seeing more on feed. So we'll see how this report treats us, see where we're at in comparison to the estimates. We get another port opening next week. That's one of the main ports down there. So I think that maybe held a little more pressure, and I thought that's maybe what we were trading middle of the week, the way the spreads were trading, especially in the feeder cattle. But come to find out, there were some plans from the president and the administration that probably ruined it before it got to the public.
1: Gotcha. All right. Well, we'll have to kind of see next week how things trade and how things go, you know, when we talk to you again next week. But I guess when we jump over to the hogs, you know, they have kind of been on a downtrend all week too. Ultimately, just kind of a pretty quiet market there. But, you know, we're just closing down a little bit lower here today. So, you know, before we jump over to the grain side, I guess any update on the hogs here this week?
0: Yeah, new contract lows feels like every day of this week, but last 3 days for sure just continue to press lower. Fundamentals aren't helping us a whole lot. You know, we didn't finish higher this week, and there might have been one day last week where we finished higher across this hog complex, but most of it's being drove by this pork cutout. I can't get the bellies to seem to catch tonight. I got the cutout down to 87.54, down close $4.50 this week, and long ways from that $100 level that we were hoping we could hold, you know, a couple months ago. And a year ago, we were up close to 112 on the cutout, I believe. So, you know, yeah, $25 difference in cutout value. Market continues to work higher. The futures had priced in that maybe this thing gets a little bit bigger. Have a fairly good size kill this week, close to 2.5 million head, and then you get weights that jump up 2.5 pounds compared to a week ago on Iowa Southern Minnesota basis. So I think production is good. Demand, I'm not going to say it's bad, but it's not as good as it should be, and we're just not seeing as much support for the pork market at the meat counter as we thought we would with these higher beef prices.
1: All right. Well, with that, let's jump over onto the grain side, see what that did here as we close down the week. So looking at December corn, that was down 3 cents at 527.5. March down 3 cents at 541.5. May down 2.5 cents at 548.25. November soybeans down 16.25 at 1303.5. January down 17 cents at 1320, and March down 16.25 at 1329.5. Soybean meal today, October down $14.10 at 354.60. December down $12.70 at 358.60. Soybean oil, October down 98 points, 67.70. December down 93 points at 68.22. Chicago wheat, December down 12.75 at 714.25, March down 13 cents at 730. Kansas City wheat, December down 10.75 at 783.75, and March down 9.75 at 797.25. Minneapolis wheat, December down 11.25 at 741.25, and March down 9.75 at 761.75. And again, visiting here this afternoon with Zach Tindall with Producers Livestock Marketing, and Zach on our grains. I guess on the flash sale side this morning, we had some soybeans going to China. So again, some good demands there for our soybean market. But, you know, overall grain has been kind of led at least today and yesterday by soybean meal. Are we maybe kind of seeing that negativity kind of trickle over into the corn and beans today? Or I guess your kind of thoughts on the lower day here as we close out the week?
0: Yeah, pretty good effort from corn this morning or today, given everything else that's going on within the grain complex. As you said, being led by the meal kind of got hammered here today, and beans were down 16 to 17, wheat down double digits, and corn finds itself 2.25 to 3 lower at the close. But just not a whole lot new in these grain markets. I mean, we had a lot of news coming into the market, a lot of bullish momentum pushing us up here now, and especially in the corn. We've traded pretty well sideways, and today we get a settlement below the 20-day moving average since the first time since the first part of August, so maybe that flips the sentiment or the fund position a little bit. But as of last Tuesday, funds were still record long. We'll have a little bit more on that here in 20 minutes.

0: minutes or so. But funds sure don't act like they want to give up on this corn position. We basically traded sideways for 2 weeks, but this is going to flip the chart picture a little bit or make it a little bit harder now that we've flipped below that 20 days. So crude oil down here the last couple days, that's not helping corn either. Probably still overvalued or, you know, overvalued compared to what corn has done, but taking a little bit of a breather and not seeing the straight up move here. But yeah, you said exports. I mean, we continue to see them to China. You know, you wonder how much of that we have priced into the bean market already. I think it's going to be more of a, if they don't come through and don't buy everything or things slow down a little bit here, what it does to the market. But bean basis, at least here in Iowa, Nebraska, South Dakota, been fairly strong here the last week with the moisture and stuff. Some of these processors were hoping to get some new crop beans, and obviously guys haven't been able to roll through the field. So seeing a pretty good basis push here, extending that into the middle of next week, just trying to get some beans bought. But overall, I mean, grains are just kind of waiting to see what yield results are, maybe a little bit of harvest pressure on us, but just need an injection of bullish news to continue to take another leg higher.
1: All right. Zach, as always, thank you for joining us here today on this Friday. So you have a great rest of your day and have a great weekend. So again, thank you.
0: You too. Thanks, Daniel.
1: Perfect. All right. Again, that's Zach Tindall with Producers Livestock Marketing helping us out here today on this Friday Commodity Wrap. And this update has been brought to you by Sioux Valley Energy. And for WNAX, I'm Daniel Drotzman.
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6: I'm Dan Loney with Your Money Now. Gasoline and diesel prices continue to surge heading into the weekend, with energy experts warning that those costs are likely to climb further amid geopolitical concerns overseas. AAA data says the national average for regular unleaded today sits at $4.46 a gallon. For diesel fuel, it sits at $6.31 a gallon. Nestle's has seen its local assets in Russia placed under temporary external administration. That could lead to Kremlin-friendly investors taking control of Nestle's Russia business. This is one of dozens of Western companies where corporate assets have been seized since President Vladimir Putin introduced that legal framework in 2023. Carlsberg and Danone are two of those companies to see assets seized. Wall Street stocks continue to push lower. The Dow Industrial Average is down more than 150 points. The NASDAQ and S&P 500 are both off slightly. And that is Your Money Now.
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3: Good afternoon and welcome back to your afternoon Five State Farm Report. Daniel Drotzman, your host here for 570 WNAX. Thanks for tuning in here today and joining us on this Friday. Hopefully you guys are all ready for the weekends, and I'm sure you're all busy trying to get stuff ready for harvest season as that is just around the corner. So I'm going to do my best today to kind of get you up to date on progress of crops and condition and just kind of what we've been seeing across the country here this week as harvest is slowly getting closer and closer. So before we jump into that, I want to thank our sponsors, DeSmet Farm Mutual Insurance, Fordyce Co-op, and Total Auctions and Real Estate for bringing you the afternoon Five State Farm Report today. With that, USDA meteorologist Brad Rippey is going to get us up to date on spring wheat harvest. That is nearing completion as of this week.
4: As we move to the spring wheat harvest, this is our next look at this for 2026, showing 93% of the acreage has been cut by September 13th, 1 point ahead of the five-year average and exactly equal to last year's 93%. South Dakota, we learned last week, was the first state to finish with the spring wheat harvest. Meanwhile, the state with the most acreage still left in the field is Montana, 88% harvest completion. Five-year average there is 95%.
3: North Dakota is at 86% harvested right now compared to last year's 90%. And Minnesota is at 97% harvested compared to last year's 100% harvested at this time for spring wheat. And as we jump to the main cash crops here across our five-state listening area, the latest on corn crop condition ratings as of this week.
4: Corn condition for the first time in a couple of months actually showing a slight uptick this week. Good to excellent ratings for corn, now 57%, up 1 point from last week. No change in the very poor to poor rating, 17% of the U.S. crop rated very poor to poor. Still far below last year's numbers when roughly two-thirds or 67% of the corn was rated good to excellent and just 9% very poor to poor. We have that same list of states where we see the numbers for very poor to poor ratings are ranging from roughly one-third to one-half. That list includes several states outside the heart of the Midwest and a couple in the Western Corn Belt, Colorado, Kansas, North Carolina, Texas, and the Dakotas. And among those Midwestern states, we do see North Dakota leading again this week, 42% of the corn rated very poor to poor. South Dakota coming in this week at 33%.
3: And as of corn crop progress numbers, Rippey gets us up to date on corn crop denting and maturity progress.
4: Corn dented reaching 86% nationally by September 13th. That is 2 points ahead of the five-year average of 84%, 3 points ahead of last year's 83%. And we do see a fairly wide range of corn reaching the dented stage. Furthest behind this week is Michigan. We have seen some of the progress sliding a little bit in the far northeastern corn belt. Michigan corn 59% dented, five-year average is 71%. That's the only state where we see progress more than 10 points behind average. On the flip side, North Dakota already 78% dented, and that compares to the five-year average of 66%. Meanwhile, U.S. corn reaching full maturity now 42% on September 13th, well ahead of the five-year average pace of 38%. And last year's 39%. We have a couple of states where we see the progress of reaching full maturity quite a bit behind schedule. Michigan just 4% mature, five-year average is 18%.
3: So with that being said, sounds like corn maturity is moving right along and farmers will probably be in the field before we know it, if it stops raining, at least here in our area. I think I saw there was rain in the forecast for pretty much every day next week, so where was that a month ago, you know? So, but we take what we can get, I suppose, and can't control Mother Nature. But so corn's moving along quite a bit. Beans are usually a little bit later than corn. So taking a look at condition ratings for this week for the soybean crop across the country.
4: As we look at the soybean condition for the second week in a row, absolutely no change in the overall number.

0: numbers, 58% good to excellent, 13% very poor to poor. Still coming in below last year at this time when soybeans were 63% good to excellent and 11% very poor to poor. Unlike corn, we have a less widespread concern for some of those lower conditions, but it is still worth noting that we have two of our Western Corn Belt states, the Dakotas, with significantly elevated numbers for very poor to poor ratings for soybean. North Dakota at 32% this week, South Dakota 27% very poor to poor.
1: And taking a look at leaf dropping for our soybean crop.
0: Soybeans. This is a very fast developing crop, really pushed along in the south by heat and dryness in recent weeks. 44% of the U.S. soybeans dropping leaves by September 13th. That is 7 percentage points ahead of the five-year average, 6 points ahead of last year's 38%. And if you look at those leaf dropping numbers, we see exactly half of the 18 reporting states where the progress on leaf dropping is more than 10 percentage points ahead of the respective state five-year averages.
1: And that is the latest we got here for you today on crop condition and progress here across the country before we jump into harvest. So have fun getting all your preparations ready. And before we know it, we'll be in the field getting this crop out and probably giving you a harvest update instead of a crop progress update. So with that, have a great weekend. And thanks for tuning in this week on your afternoon 5-State Farm Report. Hope you have a great weekend. And again, for 570 WNAX, I'm Danielle Drotzman.
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4: You know, Brad, 3/4 of the Earth's surface is water, and only 1/4 is land. 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

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Cloudy skies. 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Your field knows the one. We look for a high today here in Yankton of 83. Partly sunny skies. Showers not possible tonight, 62 with cloudy skies, but we have a little bit of afternoon shower possibility for your Saturday. Good chance Sunday and very good chance Sunday night for showers. So into the weekend, and then we see some spotty showers on Monday possible with a high of 61 Monday. Been tracking showers mostly eastern portions of the region today. That's Minnesota, from central Minnesota on down into the southeast corner. Most of that shower activity has moved out of Iowa. We were seeing some eastern Iowa counties.

0: It's that time of year again. You know what I'm talking about. When you're just driving along and all of a sudden...
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5: And a good afternoon. Let's take a look at what's going on with your cash grain numbers here and around the area. This update has been brought to you by Grossenberg Implements. Taking a look in Yankton, South Dakota, at Cargill, corn at 472, beans are at 1254. At Central Valley Ag in Hardington, Nebraska, corn at 445, beans at 1234. 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In Vyburg, South Dakota, corn at 458. Beans are at 1254. In Freeman, South Dakota, corn is at 453. Beans at 1244. 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Beans are at 1103. At Northside Grain in Laurel, Nebraska, corn is at 464. Beans are at 1254. 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At Nugent Energy in Marion, South Dakota, corn is at 462. 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At Farmers Co-op Society in Alcester, South Dakota, corn is at 479, beans are at 1119. At Poet in Hudson, South Dakota, corn is at 415. At Siouxland Ethanol in Jackson, Nebraska, corn is at 490. At Cargill in Sioux City, Iowa, beans at 1379. At Central Valley Ag in Hinton, Iowa, corn at 483, beans are at 1254. 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At ADM in Marshall, Minnesota, corn is at 474. And in Columbus, Nebraska, corn is at 497. At Siouxland Energy Co-op, Sioux Center, Iowa, corn at 499. At Dakota Ethanol in Wentworth, South Dakota, corn at 462. At Minnesota Soy Processors, beans at 1302. South Dakota Soy Processors, beans at 1248. In Kaler, corn at 464, beans at 1242, wheat at 685. In Parkston, corn at 464, beans at 1252, wheat at 685. And in Tabor, corn at 464, beans at 1242, wheat at 675. At Oahe Grain in Oneida, South Dakota, spring wheat is at 652, winter wheat is at 687. At Agtegra in Huron and Kennebec, spring wheat at 658, winter wheat at 692. And in Craven, spring wheat at 653, winter wheat at 677. At AGP in Aberdeen, South Dakota, beans are at 1262. In Dawson, Minnesota, they're at 1242. And in Sergeant Bluff, Iowa, beans are at 1352. That is a rundown of your current cash grain numbers that we have for you today, brought to you by Grossenberg Implement. Have a great weekend. Thanks for tuning in here this week to your afternoon five-state farm report. And for WNAX, I'm Danielle Drotzman.
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4: People money. I'm Lisa Brady, Fox News. That's one of the Republican themes heading into the midterms, with President Trump set to announce an expanded effort to save billions on prescription drug costs by having all 50 states on board, with a program providing most favored nation pricing for some Medicaid drugs. Vice President J.D. Vance telling voters in Iowa November's election is a referendum on common sense.
5: Now, some of the Democrats running this fall, they are out and out lunatics. They don't disagree with us about tax policy or regulatory policy. They have lost their ever-loving minds. These are the ones who will tell you that our history is evil and this country needs to be bulldozed and started over from the beginning.
4: Republicans trying to counter a Democrat focus on affordability and blaming the president's agenda, including the conflict with Iran. The White House preparing to host a summit and state dinner next week for China's president. This follows a Trump visit to Beijing earlier this year.
6: According to Politico, President Trump plans to roll out the red carpet for Xi with a rare greeting at Andrews Air Force Base. An administration official called it a big deal to the Chinese, who want Xi to be seen as an equal with President Trump.
4: Fox's Jackie Heinrich at the White House. The U.S. and China have numerous points of tension, including trade, the AI race, and Iran. A day after appearing in state court, an ICE agent also pleads not guilty in federal court over a shooting in January in Minnesota, where he claimed self-defense.
7: This case is the first time the Justice Department is prosecuting a federal agent for actions taken during Operation Metro Surge. State and federal prosecutors say Christian Castro shot a Venezuelan man through the front door of a Minneapolis home in January and then lied to FBI investigators when he said he fired after the immigrant and another man had attacked him with a snow shovel and a broom.
4: Fox's Garrett Tenney. Castro is suspended without pay for now. 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
4: Prosecutors in Idaho sounding skeptical as they fight Brian Koberger's effort to buy more time before filing an amended petition to withdraw his guilty plea in the killing of 4 University of Idaho students.
11: Deputy Layton County Prosecutor Keith Skoll writing this quote, "These limits exist so that the prosecution will not be inundated with discovery requests from applicants who are simply on fishing expeditions if petitioner cannot specify why he needs more time for experts to investigate. He should not get more time."
4: Fox's Chanley Painter. Koberger pleaded guilty last year and was sent to prison for life, but this year made a handwritten motion criticizing his defense lawyers and claiming ineffective counsel. A human trafficking investigation leads to a bust in Texas.
12: The Denton County Sheriff's Department in a months-long investigation executing search warrants at two Texas massage parlors in Lewisville, north of Dallas, reporting one arrest. That suspect, Shijun Sun, and now facing trafficking charges. Thousands of dollars were seized.

0: Three women, Chinese nationals, detained, though we're told that they're being offered victim services. The Texas Department of Public Safety and ICE are assisting in the investigation. Jeff Manosso, Fox News.
1: Duncan Sheik has died.
2: I know what you're doing. I see it.
1: The singer-songwriter, best known for that 90s hit, Barely Breathing, until turning his attention to Broadway, composing for the musical Spring Awakening, and becoming a Tony and Grammy winner. Sheik's family confirming his death and telling the New York Times the cause was organ failure, this after previously announcing he was receiving medical treatment this week. Duncan Sheik was 56. An hour to the close on Wall Street, stocks turning mixed. The Dow is still down, but only by 52 points. The S&P and the NASDAQ are now in the green. I'm Lisa Brady. This is Fox News.
3: This is WNAX News with News Director Tim Borman.
4: And good afternoon, 5 minutes after 2 o'clock, Friday. The sun is sort of trying to peek through at times out there. We've got some cloud cover, though. 72, that's our current temperature. We'll talk about the weather in a little bit. The U.S. Senate Agriculture Committee approved the new farm bill earlier this week. They advanced that legislation onto the full Senate. Iowa Senator Chuck Grassley voted for the measure. He says one of the most important provisions for Iowa agriculture is language that would make year-round E15 sales permanent nationwide. Grassley says the proposal would provide additional market opportunities for corn growers and strengthen the demand for ethanol as well.
5: The Farm Bill provides greater certainty for family farmers and would finally deliver year-round nationwide E15, which lowers gas prices for consumers and increased domestic corn demand.
4: Now, the bill cleared out of the committee on a vote of 12 to 11, right along party lines. Grassley says getting the bill out of the committee is an important step, but more work remains before it can become law.
5: Every Democrat on the Ag Committee voted against the Farm Bill, and every Republican voted for it. I'll be pushing Leader Thune to get the Farm Bill passed as soon as possible.
4: The Iowa Renewable Fuels Association is also applauding the committee's action. Executive Director Monty Shaw says putting year-round E15 into federal law would end reliance on temporary waivers that have allowed the fuel blend to be sold during recent summer driving seasons. The Farm Bill is on its way to the full Senate. That's where supporters hope to continue building momentum towards final passage. The state of South Dakota is going to receive nearly $105,000 from a multi-state settlement with auto finance company Credit Acceptance Corporation. Now, Attorney General Marty Jackley says the state's share totals just a little under $105,000. It will help to provide debt relief and restitution payments to South Dakotans who have qualifying vehicle loans. The settlement resolves allegations that Credit Acceptance approved loans that increased the risk of borrowers defaulting on payments and having their vehicles repossessed. Under the agreement, eligible consumers could receive debt forgiveness or direct payments. The company will be notifying customers who qualify for debt relief, while a claims administrator will contact those who are eligible for restitution. South Dakota joined with 39 other states and the District of Columbia in this settlement effort. Officials say that the state's portion will be deposited into the Attorney General's Consumer Protection Fund to support future consumer protection and enforcement activities. Consumers who are seeking additional information can contact Credit Acceptance or the South Dakota Attorney General's Consumer Protection Division. And a new report from Iowa State Auditor Rob Sand finds that salaries in the governor's office rose sharply over the past decade, even as many state agencies saw staffing and salary reductions. The report compares the fiscal years of 2016 through 2025, and it shows inflation-adjusted salaries. Those salaries in the governor's office increased more than 35%. Salaries in the Secretary of State's office, they went up about 10%. Most other statewide offices, according to Sand, either stayed flat or declined when you adjust them for inflation. Now, the audit also found that staffing was increased in the governor's office, and the governor's office received a $500,000 budget boost in 2024. Other agencies, like the state auditor's office and the state treasurer, reduced their workforce at that point in time.

Sands says he is not recommending any budget changes, but he does argue that the data is worth watching as Iowa faces tightening revenues following recent income tax cuts. Governor Kim Reynolds defended the spending. She said the state has invested in experienced staff who helped to guide pandemic recovery efforts, government reorganization, and tax reforms. Republicans, they're criticizing Sands' report. They say, you got to remember, he's running for governor in November. I always look for that sounder to end the news, and it isn't here at 2 o'clock. It's 9.5 minutes after the hour.

0: It's I always look for that sounder to end the news, and it isn't here at 2 o'clock. It's 9.5 minutes after the hour from the WNAX newsroom on your Friday afternoon. I'm Tim Borman.
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2: York. Meantime, the Bank of Japan has raised its benchmark interest rate as expected to its highest level since 1995. Oil prices are volatile amid geopolitical tensions with West Texas Intermediate crude around $101 a barrel. Energy stocks are moving higher and the Magnificent Seven Big Cap Tech stocks are mixed today, but mostly higher for the week. And cybersecurity stocks are falling on AI disruption jitters. Crypto stocks are rallying with Bitcoin spiking above $81,000 and most all of the 11 S&P 500 sectors are lower. That's your Fox Business Report. I'm Hillary Barsky, invested in you.
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7: 570 WNAX, Friday afternoon, 213. I'm Tim Borman. 73 outside. They said we might see 83 today. I'm not thinking that's possible anymore, but I'm going to tell you that's what they say. Cloudy overnight tonight, 64 will be the low. Tomorrow, 1 in 5 chance of showers. In the morning, patchy fog, a possibility. Cloudy in the afternoon, 71, the high. 58 for a low, then a 50-50 chance of rain on Sunday. Look for a high of 65. Monday, we kick off a new week with showers likely through the first half of the day. Cloudy skies and a high of 61. Once again, 72 with WNAX.
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6: It's 17 minutes after 2 o'clock, Friday afternoon. I'm Tim Borman. If it feels like I've been here all the time, you're not alone. I feel like I've been here all the time. We've got all sorts of things coming up still. In the next few hours. I mean, we've got Five State Trader coming up here in about 13 minutes, give or take. We've got the Drive Time Show coming up around 3. Chloe is working on something special for that. At least that's what she told me. I don't know. I mean, she said she's working on something special. And I take her at her word and go about my business. But you know what? Speaking of business, I want to tell you about something here. I mean, have you visited WNAXtrips.com lately? You should, because there is a multitude of trips on there, and some of them are getting full, and some of them are for next year. And now is the time to start planning ahead. I mean, we still have seats available for going to Christmas in New York City or in Nashville or in Branson. There's fall foliage trips down south. I believe the New England one is full. I don't quote me on that, but I believe it is. And then we have, going ahead to 2027, trips overseas. And Steve has been taking this whole make it easy thing to new limits. Limits heretofore unknown and unobserved, because he isn't just taking you to great places in the States. He's taking you overseas. London, Paris, Italy, a Mediterranean cruise. That's going to swing through Greece. Christmas of 2027 in Germany. And also the best of Dublin and Ireland. And you're going to be in areas, I mean, you're probably going to see bits and pieces of Scotland. And if you just wonder how incredibly awesome that could be, I urge you to not only first and foremost visit WNAXtrips.com. Find the one you like. 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Talk to Jane. She'll get you all squared away. But also go to our Facebook page, and you will see Chloe showing you some of the sites you could see. If you could see Loch Ness, and if Loch Ness looked like a pot of soapy water in her sink. But trust me, when you see it, you'll understand. And here's the thing, though. 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Go find the trip you want. Call here. Talk to Jane. Jane is just a wizard at this. She will get you set up. 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And trust me when I say this. 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When you take that WNAX trip, you get it all booked, and you go. If you come back and it was not one of the greatest trips you've ever taken in your life, you drop me a line, and I will send you a Christmas card, guaranteed, telling you that I'm sorry you didn't get the perfect trip on the first try, but the second try, that will be perfect. And if it was the perfect trip, send me a Christmas card, and I'll send you one back anyway. This is a win-win-win travel, and then win some more deal. Trust me on it. 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We bring you Judy's Journal. Judy's been doing the journal for a long time, and we bring it to you every single afternoon, Monday through Friday. Today, it's her 10th visit to Crofton. There's a lot of history in Crofton, and we're going to go to that. What you need to know is that Judy's Journal is brought to you by our

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1: That was Elsie Greenwood who answered.
2: Operator, may I help you?
1: Elsie controlled the world from her cable throne at the Crofton Union Telephone Company as the communicator. And it would not be unlikely that if one phoned Elsie to be put through to the banker, she just might tell you,
2: I'm sorry, he's not in right now. He's having coffee over at Walt's.
1: A popular amusement in the days before private lines and cell phones was rubbernecking or listening in on your neighbor's conversations. If, for instance, the caller was just ordering chicken feed, you'd hear the rubbernecks all hang up. In those days, the entire phone network was tied together by a central switchboard, as Dorothy Schieffer-Kralicek remembers the old-fashioned conference calls.
3: Like 8 people on one line that you could call, and somebody had called the next person, and then they would pass on the message till it got to where it wanted to be, if there was a fire or something like that. But you had no privacy at all. If your ring went, everybody would all listen in on what you were saying. It was like a central station with one operator in there, and she took care of the whole area. Sometimes even just to get a hold of her was a big thing. She would have been the person of all the news because people called in, and she could hear different people calling too if she wanted.
1: Perhaps in a way we're back to where we started from as far as privacy goes, because now gossip travels on the internet where once again it's public stuff. Yet the party line did serve a very important community need, because in a dire emergency you could spin the telephone crank for several seconds. And then when you figured everyone on the line had picked up their phones to hear what the trouble was, you simply yelled,
4: Help! The barn's on fire!
1: Or,
5: The baby's coming! Oh, the baby's coming!
1: And that was the official call for help. Today, 911 Access has a volunteer fire department or an ambulance on its way instantly. Laverta Mauk is an EMT with the Ambulance Division, a service she finds very rewarding, even though it's very difficult at times in a little town where everybody knows everybody.
6: When you hear that pager go off and you think, oh no, now who is it? But you get your adrenaline going, you all work together, and you do the best you can. You go home, and sometimes you can't sleep right away. You think about what was good or what was bad or what you could have done. It's really rewarding.
1: And what grew from the bucket brigade to the hose and ladder cart is today a modern fleet of firefighting equipment that includes the jaws of life, breathing apparatus, protective clothing, and most importantly, the volunteers, says Dr. James Carlson, who joined the department in 1960.
7: At that time, we fought fires in baseball caps and short sleeve shirts, and basically you fought them from the outside, and you know, you squirted the stream of water in and you saved a lot of basements. And now we fight interior fires, and we go inside and go to the seat of the fire and put it out, which is the way it ought to be done. I rode the rescue for 35 years. I'm still fighting fire and enjoying it. I like to fight fire.
8: Isn't every true fireman a guy that just always wants to be a fireman?
7: I've always said the good ones are closet pyromaniacs.

0: information.
1: 6211. This has been Chad Eason with Kimball Livestock. Thanks for listening. Have a good day.
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3: Nearly 12% as the price of Bitcoin rallies and breaking above $80,000 as investors shrug off the Fed's rate hike and the collapse of the Clarity Act. And Warren Buffett has stepped down as chair of Berkshire Hathaway and appointed his son Howard to succeed him, the final phase of a succession plan that has brought the $1 trillion conglomerate into a new era. That's your Fox Business Report. I'm Hillary Barsky, invested in you.
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6: I'm Colin Strombeck with this WNAX Sports Update. The Los Angeles Angels beat the Minnesota Twins 5-4 in 10 innings last night. Rookie Walker Jenkins broke out of his 0-for-18, 1-for-34 slump with a solo home run at the top of the ninth inning to tie the game at 3. Brooks Lee and an RBI single to put the Twins up 4-3 in the extra innings, but Mike Trout and Wade Meckler each hit an RBI single in the bottom of the 10th to walk it off for L.A. The Houston Astros beat the Kansas City Royals 6-2. Carter Jensen hit an RBI single for the Royals. Saturday's regional college football game lineup in sequential order. At 11 a.m., Akron at Minnesota. Bowling Green at Iowa State. At 1 p.m. in Division II, number 4 Northern State at number 3 Minnesota State. Also at 1, Minnesota State Moorhead is at Augustana. In the NAIA at 1 o'clock, number 8 Morningside at Dort. Briar Cliff is at Dakota Wesleyan. Arizona State at number 23 Dakota State. Mount Marty at Concordia. In Division II at 2 o'clock, Sioux Falls at Mary. Southwest State at Minot State. In the FBS, Northern Iowa is at Iowa at 3 p.m. In the FCS, the Youngstown State Penguins at the South Dakota State Jackrabbits tomorrow night at 6 o'clock, 4 o'clock pregame show on 570 WNAX. Midland is at Northwestern in NAIA at 6 o'clock. Jamestown at Wayne State in D2 at 6. North Dakota is at Nebraska in an FCS-FBS matchup tomorrow night at 6:15 in Lincoln. South Dakota is at Boise State in an FCS-FBS matchup. That's at 9 p.m. And in the FBS, North Dakota State at Sacramento State tomorrow night at 9:30. Tonight, we have Minnesota Twins baseball at the LA Angels at 8:38 p.m., 8 o'clock pregame show on 570 WNAX. We will not have the Twins game on Saturday night because that's during the Jackrabbits broadcast. On Sunday, we have a doubleheader, NFL and MLB. The Minnesota Vikings and the Chicago Bears at 12 noon on 570 WNAX. And then at 3:07, the first pitch of the Minnesota Twins at the LA Angels on 570 WNAX. Colin Strombeck, WNAX Sports.
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10: All right, 570 WNAX, 2:30, Friday afternoon. Completing my tour to Five State Trader. A full week of stepping in to Vaughn's shoes. Actually, I would never step into Vaughn's shoes. He wears these funky slide sandal things, which... No, I wear shoes. I wear shoes. I do not wear sandals. That's just the way it goes. All right, Five State Trader. Here's what you need to know. There's a whole bunch of people who might be listening, and the odds are at least one of them wants to buy what you got. So, Here's what we take. 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And you get to make the sale. You tell people what it is you got. I type it down. We put it on the website later. And the next thing you know, you're getting calls and people want to buy stuff from you. It's a heck of a deal. It's a heck of a deal. We've been doing it a long time, and it works. 1-800-367-9629. 1-800-367-WNAX. That is the number. That's how the trader is set up. That means it's time to go. And hi, you're on the trader. Who am I talking to?
0: This is Mike from Delmont, Tim.
10: All right. How's it going today, Mike?
0: Well, not too bad.
10: Good.
0: Nice and cool like that.
10: This weather, I'm not going to complain. I like these cooler temperatures.
0: Yeah, I do, too. I don't know. I hope I ain't going to break the rules here, but I got, a bunch of stuff to put on, but it's all kind of as one item. I've got a bunch of, like gutter and fascia. It's all white. Gutter, fascia, downspout, you know, the whole thing to do gutter, fascia, you know, style E, style D. And it's too much to list all of it, but I've got, you know, like 150 foot of gutter and blah, blah, blah. I get a whole bunch of stuff. It's brand new. It's aluminum painted white. And for the whole works, I mean, I'll sell it individually too, but you're not going to want to list all of it individually, I don't think. So,
10: right.
0: I'll sell the whole works for $400. And if somebody wants to come and look at it and just buy, you know, some of the stuff and you know, make an offer or whatever, I'm good with that.
10: Okay, now we're talking 150 foot, like linear. Sort of like the max on it.
0: Yeah, of like gutter, just of like 6-inch gutter alone. You know, aluminum gutter. I've got a lot of the downspouts and I've got 6-inch fascia.
10: And, well, yeah, you gotta have the fascia and the downspouts to make the gutter work and look right.
0: Yeah.
10: That's just the necessaries that go with the necessary.
0: Yeah, so I don't know how you want to list it, but I'm sure you don't want to list every little bit I've got. But I want $400 for it, and if somebody wants to call and ask some questions, you know, I can tell them exactly what we've got, how many feet of each one, and what we've got, and go from there.
10: All right, that'll work. What's the phone number?
0: 605-999-3722.
10: All right, the way we're going to say it, it's an all-in-one, ready-to-go, make-your-drainage-work kit. 6-inch gutter and fascia and downspout, all white, 150 feet aluminum. It's brand new. You can split it up, but the whole works is the way it comes. Package deal, $400, 605-999-3722.
0: Yeah, and there's 150 feet just of the gutter, and that's not counting all the other footage of all the other stuff we've got. So,
10: okay, I will add that just the gutter in there behind the 150 feet. All right, that'll work. We'll make it work. And if it's against the rules, you know what? I'm not Vaughn. I can break the rules.
0: Yeah, well, he breaks them all the time anyway.
10: And Vaughn can't even spell rules. Let's be honest. But.
0: Well, so when he's supposed to be helping you do your barbecue and all that kind of stuff, he's just out wandering around with no shirt on trying to pick up ladies anyway.
10: Trust me, if he doesn't have a shirt on, the last thing I want him doing is standing around the food.
0: Mm-hmm.
10: I mean, that didn't just,

0: Go ahead and try and pick up the ladies. You'll be back because I got food. I know how it works.
1: Put your shirt on before you come back,
0: though. Oh, absolutely. Yeah, as soon as you get in the cooking tent, shirt's got to go on. That's a given. All right. Thank you, Mike. You have a great weekend, all right?
1: Yeah, you too. Bye-bye.
0: Bye. All right, we're off to a roaring start. Hi, you're on the Trader. Who am I talking to?
2: Yeah, this is Charlie from Emory.
0: All right, Charlie.
2: I have a 2017 Chrysler Pacifica minivan.
0: All right.
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0: All righty. 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
0: All right. 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
2: Very good. Thank you.
0: All right. Thank you. Have a good weekend.
2: Yep. Bye.
0: Bye. All right. There we go. Yeah, I keep knocking the buttons off. I go to push buttons on the phone bank here, and the buttons, some of them fly off, and then I'm finding buttons instead of talking to you. Hi, you're on the Trader. Who am I talking to?
3: Dennis from Mitchell calling.
0: All right, Dennis.
3: Today, we've got a brand new passenger box side for a fleet side long box, 68 to 72 Chevy and GMC. Now, this is for a wood floor. Won't work with a metal floor.
0: All right, hold on now. Hold on there. Let me back you up 1 second. Long box, what were the years on that?
3: 68 to 72.
0: There we go. I was good with, you said 19, when you did the 68 to 72, everything flew right out of my head. And that's a Chevy or a GMC.
3: Right, it'll fit either one. And that's for a wood floor. They won't work with a metal floor.
0: And that, yeah, and that is a big difference. If you think you're going to put a metal floor on the box side.
3: Nope.
0: Yep.
3: Nope. Won't work. And also, the headboard is with that, and $875 from both of them.
0: Okay.
3: And the box side's brand new and in the cardboard box yet.
0: Oh, really?
3: Yep.
0: Okay, hold on. Let me put that in there where I got brand new. I'm going to put still in box right
3: brand
0: behind
3: new.
0: That.
3: You'll spend almost $1,500 to replace one like that.
0: Dang. All right. What's the phone number they need, Dennis?
3: 605-999-6319.
0: Okay. Brand new, still in the box, passenger box side for a fleet side long box, 1968 to 72 Chevy or GMC. Will fit either. Only for a wood floor. This will not work with the metal floor. The headboard is included, $875 for both. 605-999-6319.
3: That it is.
0: All right, we got her. Thank you, sir.
3: You bet.
0: All right, have a good weekend.
3: Good. Thank you.
0: You bet. Bye now. And that's how the Trader works. It's a heck of a deal. It is a heck of a deal. Right now, they're just waiting because someone is hearing that and they're going, I got a call. I got to get that bought. And you know, my job is to bring you together, the people who are selling, the people who are buying. And if you have something that you want to buy, you're not looking to sell, but you're looking to buy, give me a call with that, too, because we can help you with that also. We have people calling the stuff they want all the time. Let's find out what we got now. Hi, you're on the Trader. Who am I talking to?
3: Dennis again, and
0: well,
3: this time
0: what the
3: I've
0: heck?
3: Got...
0: You're quick, got, man.
3: Yep, I've got a set of front and rear metal bumpers for, there again, 68 to 72 Chevy or GMC.
0: You

0: You know, this time I could have guessed it.
1: Yeah, I bet you could have. Yeah, it's not that long ago that we touched on that.
0: Okay, are these new in the box, or are these just really shiny and good?
1: They're powder-coated white, and they're really good with all the mounting hardware. $100 takes the set of them.
0: You're going to laugh at me, but I just spelled hardware wrong. Jeez. $100
1: takes... We can abbreviate it, H-D-W-E.
0: I had like vowels in there that weren't in the English language. $100 takes the pair?
1: Yep.
0: All right, and I'm not even going to ask because I now know that the number is 605-999-6319. That
1: is
0: for a set of front and rear metal bumpers, 68 to 72 Chevy or GMC, powder coated white with all the mounting hardware. $100 takes a pair.
1: Yep.
0: Perfect. Thank you, Dennis.
1: Thank you.
0: All right. Talk to you later. All right. Hi there. You're on the trailer. Who am I talking to?
2: Yeah, from Elk Point.
0: From Elk Point?
2: Yep.
0: I haven't had anyone call from Elk Point. It's about time.
2: Yeah, I know.
0: I'm not saying you had to call. I'm just saying, you know, it's been a while. Yesterday I had artesian, and I haven't had an artesian ever, you know, in Elk Point. That's a good thing. All right, what do we got, Jim?
2: I've got a 2003 Chevy pickup, half-ton, black outside and a gray inside. It has a topper on it.
0: Okay. Topper in good shape?
2: Topper's in good shape.
0: Okay. Does it lock and you got the key?
2: No, I don't have a lock for it.
0: Okay, because I've always been shocked at how many times I've gotten into the whole pickup with a topper thing, and they do lock, but right after you lock it, they're like, oh, but I don't have the key.
2: Yeah.
0: That's a nightmare. Okay, how many miles on this baby?
2: That's got 214,000.
0: Okay. Tires good?
2: Tires are pretty decent.
0: Anything else we can tell people to sweeten the pot and make them just call you immediately?
2: No, that's about it. I'm asking $2,000.
0: Okay. All right. And phone number?
2: 605-670-9280.
0: All right, 2003 Chevy half-ton pickup, black exterior, gray interior, got a topper, 214,000 miles, pretty decent tires, $2,000, 605-670.
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1: 570 WNAX, it's Five State Trader, Tim Borman. Tim is in, Vaughn is gone, that's the way it is, it's Friday. But we're going to make it through today. If I make it through today, that is five straight days of the Five State Trader, which for me is a new record. And for you, it's 5 days of no Vaughn, which means I haven't been as fluent when it comes to truck and tractor. But we're still getting her done. And that includes whoever's on the phone right now. Hi, you're on the Trader. Who am I talking to?
2: Hey, this is Mike again from Belmont.
1: All right, Mike. Where are we at this time?
2: You got a five-day crash course in truck, tractor, and typing, huh?
1: Well, the typing I can do. It's just when I have to type in truck or type in tractor, I get a little bit confused. You know, I had no problem. The gutter, the fascia, the downspout, man, phew. That's stuff I know. I know that. My old man was in construction, so, you know, gutter, downspout, fascia, different cuts of wood, light fixtures, plumbing, I can do that. But, you know,
2: You found your hidden talent then.
1: My actual hidden talent is the fact that I can destroy a bag of chips before you can say I've got gutters, fascia, and downspout. Anyway.
2: I think Bond could do that, too.
1: he doesn't like anything with flavor.
2: Well, anyway, I have a little bit out of season, but I got three life jackets from Cabela's. Brand new, never been used. They're size small medium, which fits like a 36 to 40 inch chest size, I believe. There's three of them that are brand new, and I'd like to get $50 for all three of them.
1: Okay. Would like $50 for each.
2: No, for all three.
1: Oh, for all three. Well, yeah. Boy, I almost priced you right out of the deal here.
2: Yeah, all if right. You could get me $50 for each, I'd like it. I'd buy you a bag of chips.
1: No, don't buy me a bag of chips. If you buy me a bag of chips, then my wife will have to find you and hunt you down and tell you don't ever buy him another bag of chips.
2: I can run faster scared than she can mad, so.
1: You know, I used to be able to. Now I just take the beating. just the way it goes. All right, three life jackets. These are all from Cabela's, brand new. Yeah. All small to medium. That fits like a 36 to a 40 inch chest. And
2: they're all blue in color. I don't know if that tells anybody anything. If they look it up, maybe the different sizes and stuff come.
1: Maybe
2: blueberry flavored.
1: There we go. And the snozzberries taste like snozzberries. $50 for all three. And you call Mike, 605-999-3722. You're going to want to pick these up because when you buy all the gutter, fascia, and downspouts from Mike, you're going to need these life vests when you're on the ground and the rain comes shooting out of that new gutter.
2: Yep, there you go.
1: There we go. Just trying to keep you safe out there. All right, thank you, Mike. We got her.
2: See you, man. Thanks, Tim.
1: Yep, have a good one.
2: Yep. Bye-bye.
1: All right, you're on the Trader. Hi, who am I talking to?
3: Oh, Mark from Rushmore.
1: All right, Mark in Rushmore. How are things in Rushmore today?
3: Well, a little overcast and nice rain. Still drizzling a little. So.
1: Really? We haven't had a drizzle for a few hours now. It's just overcast. It's nice out there. I'm not complaining. We just haven't had the drizzle.
3: Temperature's pleasant. So.
1: It is. All right, what do we got that people can't live without today, Mark?
3: Well, I have a Sudengate truck auger. It's 10 by 36.
1: Hold on here now. I have 10 by 36.
3: It has a short hopper.
1: What's the name on this again? A what?
3: Sudengate.
1: You're going to have to spell that one for me because I'm also not conversant in implement.
3: Okay. Sudenga.
1: Sudengate,
3: yeah.
1: Okay, and this is an auger?

0: It's a truck auger, yep.
1: Yep, truck auger. 10 foot by 36.
0: Yep.
1: Foot.
0: It has a short hopper on the bottom. A 10-horse Boulder motor on it. And it's galvanized.
1: All right. That actually sounds like a pretty nice piece of equipment.
0: It is. It's, and it's always been shedded, so.
1: All right. What kind of motor was that, 10-horse?
0: A 10-horse Boulder motor on it.
1: Boulder?
0: Yep.
1: All right. Got that. All right. What are we asking for a price on this?
0: $8,500.
1: And the phone number they need, Mark?
0: 507-360-3734.
1: All right. So we got a 10 by 36 Fudengay. It's a truck auger. With the word that I just learned how to spell, now I forgot how to pronounce. It has a short hopper on the bottom, 10 horsepower Boulder motor. It's galvanized, always been shedded. This is a nice piece of equipment, $8,500. You call Mark at 507-360-3734.
0: Yep, you got it.
1: All right. You see, this week I'm going to learn how to speak truck enough to fake my way through a gas station. I've learned just enough about tractor speak that I can now have a full cup of coffee with the old farmers. Now I'm working on this whole implement language. I'm a little bit slow on this one, but thank you for helping me out.
0: Yeah. All you need is a place to stop to have coffee.
1: A place to stop to have coffee that doesn't have $5 gas.
0: Yeah, there you go.
1: All right.
0: Like a Quick Trip or something.
1: There we go. That'll work. Okay. Thank you, sir.
0: Thank you.
1: A good weekend.
0: Yeah, you too.
1: All right. Bye now. Okay, that's how the trader works. I always come back to that, to say that's how the trader works. But it's because sometimes I'm just amazed at how well the trader really does work. You can buy, you can sell, you can swap, you can trade. You can talk about the things that you have that it's time to get rid of. You can talk about the things that you have that you found elsewhere. This is a heck of a deal. So far today, gutters, fascia, downspout, a minivan. We've got a passenger box side for a fleet side long box pickup from the 1960s to the early 70s. We got bumpers for that same pickup that you can get. We've got a Chevy half-ton pickup truck for sale. Comes with a topper. Topper doesn't have a lock on it, which is a good thing because then you don't pull a Tim and lock yourself out of your topper, which is a horrible, horrible feeling. And you get laughed at when you lock yourself out of a topper. I can say that from experience. We got life jackets so that if you buy the gutter and the downspout, you don't wash away. You can stay afloat. And we've got this we got a truck auger. Yeah, maybe I can really say it. Maybe I'm doing that on purpose. Maybe I have no clue how to say it. Maybe I just barely figured out how to spell it. I'm not going to tell you. You're not going to find out until later. I do want to thank everyone who has called this week here on 570 WNAX to be a part of the Five-State Trader for slowing down when I make it clear that I don't always speak truck, tractor, and implement. I want to thank everybody who has played along and gotten right into this and made their deals and pitched their deals and made their sales pitches. Every single one of you is appreciated. Everybody who calls a Five-State Trader is appreciated. I mean, Vaughn likes to do the whole, you know, who am I talking to? Where are you from? Blah, blah, blah. You're on the trader. He loves to do that thing. That's cool. He loves to talk about how much space we covered, how many people might be listening. That's cool. What I think would be really cool is if we could get everybody who has ever put an item on the trader and sold it to drop me an email. tborman@wnax.com. That's the address. Just drop an email if you ever sold an item on the trader. If you called up, you got on the air, you said what you had for sale, and you sold it. Let me know. You don't have to go into great details. I don't need your full name if you don't want to. Just what the item was, whether it's sold or not, yes or no. I don't need to know the price, roughly what year or what time of year it was that you sold. I would love to.

0: just get a handle on how many people have used the trader and had it work for them. Because I think that could be pretty darn interesting. And that's a number I think all of us would be just a little bit curious about knowing. So the email address, tborman, T-B-O-R-M-A-N-N, at WNAX.com. Drop me an email, let me know, and we'll start putting those numbers together, and we can make this a pretty nifty deal before all is said and done. This is 570 WNAX. You've been listening to the Five-State Trader. I've done it for the whole week. I consider this a victory. I would call this my victory lap, but I think that's a little bit rude to say I'm going to do a victory lap. Let's just say that I'm happy. I'm satisfied. It's a good thing that I got her done, and I will take it as a win. As we look ahead to tonight, let's just a quick run down the weather, because you got to know about that as we head into the weekend. Overnight tonight, going to be pretty decent. Clouds all night long, of course, because, well, it's cloudy now. It's just going to stay that way. The temperatures tonight going to get down to about 54. Now, we do have a chance of showers on Saturday in the area. Look for a high of around 71 on Saturday night. Low's going to drop to 58. Sunday, another chance of showers, probably about 60%. So a good possibility of getting rained on early on Sunday. 55 will be the high. I'm sorry, not 55. Did I say 55? 65 will be the high. 55 will be the overnight low. I knew it had a 5 in it. I just didn't remember where. And then Monday, we kick off the new week with showers likely. Look for a high of around 61 degrees. That's the forecast. That's what we have for weather. 73 right now outside at the WNAX studios. News coming your way at the top of the hour. That is 3 o'clock. That's going to be followed by the Drive Time Show. Chloe's your host. Yeah, I'm sticking around. It's all here on 570 WNAX.
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7: Expanding effort to cut costs. Lisa Brady, Fox News, as more states sign on to most favored nation pricing for some Medicaid prescriptions.
8: I'm pleased to announce that we're launching this program with the participations of all 50 states, red and blue.
7: President Trump moments ago, but just before that Oval Office event, a new First Amendment test. The president announcing three media outlets are being banned from the White House, singling out CNN, MS Now, and Politico over their coverage of him, his administration, and the country, calling them fake news and warning that other outlets will follow. Last year, a ban on the Associated Press from certain events led to a federal lawsuit and a temporary order to restore access. This is each side of the aisle calls out the other as extreme ahead of the midterm elections.
9: This is not FDR's party, as much as we might wish it was. It's not JFK's party. Ladies and gentlemen, it's not even Bill Clinton's party. Today's Democrat Party has decided that this country needs to not be preserved and built upon, but this country needs to be utterly transformed.
7: Vice President J.D. Vance in Iowa, but House Democratic Leader Hakeem Jeffries says the Trump agenda is failing.
10: Iran is now stronger than they were before this conflict began. And most importantly, the American people are economically weaker as a result of high gas prices, high diesel prices, and high food and grocery prices. The whole thing is a disgrace.
7: The president says his policies are spurring investment, also insisting again this week that Iran is failing and wants to make a deal. He's expected to meet with Gulf allies on the sidelines of the UN General Assembly next week. He's also scheduled to hold a White House summit and a state dinner with China's president next week. A mixed finish on Wall Street. The Dow down 97 points. Points at the bell. 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
7: A woman is found guilty in the death of a reporter ahead of last year's Super Bowl in Louisiana.
13: The Jefferson Parish District Attorney's Office revealing Danette Colbert was convicted of negligent homicide and racketeering.

0: Investigators say the 49-year-old drugged and robbed Adon Manzano when she met him in New Orleans last February and went back to his hotel room. Manzano, a 27-year-old Missouri sports reporter, was in town to cover the Super Bowl. He was found dead days before the big game. An autopsy revealing he was unable to breathe after ingesting a fatal combination of alcohol and the depressant Xanax. Prosecutors say Colbert's accomplice, 35-year-old Ricky White, was also convicted of racketeering, saying the two spent years carrying out a criminal enterprise of drawing in victims with a promise of sex to drug and rob them.
1: Fox's Kristen Goodwin, they could face up to 50 years in prison. The fight over Missouri's congressional map is not over, even though a U.S. Supreme Court decision keeps an old map in place for now.
2: The 8th Circuit Court of Appeals heard arguments over Missouri's new congressional map, which tries to take the state from 6 GOP seats and 2 Democratic seats to 7 Republican-held congressional seats by carving up Emanuel Cleaver's Kansas City district. Voters who signed the referendum demanding a vote on this map change say the Secretary of State unfairly rejected their lawful petition to vote on a new map. The Secretary of State, along with other Republicans, had tried to argue that the state constitution does not allow for a referendum on redistricting if lawmakers have already decided to redraw the map. But the state Supreme Court said the petition was lawful and valid, and the U.S. Supreme Court stayed use of the new map more favorable to Republicans for now. Jessica Rosenthal, Fox News.
1: Recapping stocks, the Dow dropping 96 points, but the S&P and the NASDAQ finish in the green. The NASDAQ, the biggest gainer, up 104. That's a turnaround from earlier in the session as oil prices dip back under $100 a barrel. And Lisa Brady, Fox News.
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3: 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Drive Time Show, guys. Everybody, Drive Time. 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Call the chickens in or the cows or whatever it is, because the Drive Time Show is officially underway, coming up here real soon, eventually. 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
3: And I'll tell you more about it coming up in the very first segment of the Drive Time Show. We've got a lot of one specific type of story to get to today, and I have other kinds of stories if this specific type of story doesn't fit your fancy or float your boat or make your goat go down a moat or whatever. I don't know, there's a lot of things.
4: She wouldn't change.
3: I got tons of other stories too. Former teachers being gross, that's why they're former teachers. OpenAI has taken a look into their AI's thinking abilities and discovered even more and new concerning behavior, and they're vowing to track it more closely. We could take a look at that, possibly. Somebody in Omaha had something really embarrassing happen to them, and then everybody reported on it, which makes it even more embarrassing, which is just embarrassing. Somehow, Mr. Taylor Swift got caught up in a Ponzi scheme. He's a multimillionaire, isn't he? At least he's married to Mrs. Taylor Swift. You would think he would not fall for Ponzi schemes, but I guess it happens to the best of us, you know? That and so much more. We might not even get to any of the stories that I just did because I got a whole stack of other things. We'll talk about it coming up here shortly on the Drive Time Show. Stick around.
4: She knows I love her and I need her, and I'm no cheater.
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6: Mostly cloudy tonight and staying cloudy all weekend. A low tonight of 62. Saturday, patchy fog before 10 a.m., a high of 70. A 30% chance of afternoon and early evening showers. Saturday night's low 57. Sunday, a 50% chance of rain, high of 64. And winds gust to 20 miles an hour. A Pine Ridge man has been sentenced to 8 years in federal prison for the sexual abuse of a young girl. Federal prosecutors say 53-year-old Donovan Hecrow admitted to sexually abusing the child after entering her bedroom at night on the Pine Ridge Reservation. Court records show the victim was between 12 and 13 years old at the time of the offense. Hecrow pleaded guilty in March and was sentenced this week in federal court. In addition to the prison term, a judge ordered him to serve 10 years of supervised release after his incarceration.

0: probation and to register as a sex offender. A federal grand jury indicted Hikro in November of last year. The case was investigated by federal and tribal authorities, and prosecutors say the sentence reflects the serious nature of the crime and the lifelong impact such offenses can have on child victims. Iowa Agriculture Secretary Mike Nagy says rising diesel prices and tight farm profits remain major concerns as harvest season gets underway across the state. Nagy made the comments during a stop in Hull Thursday as part of his statewide Keep Iowa Growing tour, where he met with area farmers and livestock producers to discuss harvest conditions, markets, fuel costs, and federal farm policy. He praised the progress on the bill getting out of committee.
1: All I can say is I'm optimistic. Every step that we take towards final passage is another necessary step. And so the work continues. But I'm encouraged by the fact that year-round nationwide E15 was included in that farm bill. But there's every title of that farm bill matters to Iowa, which is why we need to have strong voices on the part of our congressional delegation and across Iowa advocating for that.
0: Nagy says diesel fuel is a critical expense for farmers heading into harvest, and points to global conflicts, including the war with Iran and ongoing fighting in Ukraine, as major factors driving higher energy costs. Despite those challenges, Nagy says he's optimistic about Iowa's crop outlook, describing it as a solid harvest overall, although yields are expected to vary widely depending on local weather conditions. Nagy also says passage of a new farm bill remains a top priority, especially provisions that would allow year-round nationwide sales of E15 ethanol. He says every part of the legislation is important to Iowa agriculture and encouraged continued support from the state's congressional delegation. While profitability remains a concern, Nagy says strong cattle prices have provided one of the brighter spots in the farm economy, even as producers continue to take on significant risk. From the WNAX Newsroom, I'm Colin Strombeck. Never
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6: As expected, the Farm Bill passes the Senate Ag Committee. I'm Keith Weinberg with your Farm News Update. That is what we heard late Wednesday afternoon. The Senate Ag Committee passed their version of the Farm Bill. Laura Field is the executive director of the Nebraska Cattlemen's Association. She said, plain and simple, now the arm wrestling begins.
7: I think then the fun begins, because there's a lot of differences between what the House wants and what the Senate wants. Obviously, there's some things in there. We had that conversation on this panel here just a few minutes ago that, you know, some of the traditional things that happened in the Farm Bill, those have all been resolved. It's some of the new things, right? It's year-round E15. It's country of origin labeling. It's topics that are a little bit less palatable maybe to everybody. The Prop 12 fixes. So how are the House and Senate going to work those out? Are they going to have a lot of will to work those out? I think there's a lot of question marks as to what that looks like down the road.
8: As they say, we will wait to see. Trade, that's also a big one. It also involves a lot of our cattle in and out for that matter. We've got to get these trade agreements in place, you know, between the three, Canada, Mexico, and the U.S. It's been, I know, it's still in place, right? It's being tweaked, but it's something that needs to continue.
7: Yes, it's certainly the USMCA, you know, between Mexico, Canada, has been a really positive thing, I think, for everyone. I certainly can speak more to it from a cattle perspective, but working collaboratively with our neighbors in Mexico in Canada, when we start doing things that disenfranchise them or us, it just causes problems. It causes these barriers to come up, and I think that's not good for anybody. So certainly as those negotiations go forward, we'd like to see that continue. Yeah. We'd like to see the USMCA continue, and hopefully we can provide feedback to those people that are in the negotiating room to keep those discussions going. We've made a lot of progress in those areas, and I would hate for us to go backwards.
6: We will watch Washington. With your Farm News Update, I'm Keith Weinberg.
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0: If that screen does weird things,
1: oh,
0: don't freak out.
1: I'm planning on freaking out, actually.
0: Yeah, but don't.
1: I think I'll do like that. Hey, but since this isn't a touchscreen anymore, I can freak out, can I?
0: Yeah, and it's about to be invaded by Canada, so.
1: Oh, my goodness. Oh, and my premium protection is almost over.
0: Oh, what no. Are we?
1: Oh, no.
0: I hate it when my premium isn't protected.
1: It's a Freaky Friday here in Wolf Country, and I
0: where?
1: Mean.
0: Where?
1: On 570 WNAX.
0: Go away.
1: No, it don't. I don't know anything anymore. Listen, 5 days? I don't know how you're even alive. I imagine that at some point on Wednesday, you actually did become Dracula. And now you're feasting on bunny rabbits before you get to work so you can continue living.
0: Five of them.
1: Five of them. That's crazy.
0: I really felt bad that someone wondered if I was including jackrabbits in with bunny rabbits.
1: I don't know how to tell the difference.
0: That's a fair question. Bunny rabbits, cottontails?
1: Yeah, don't they all just kind of look like bunnies?
0: A jackrabbit is bigger.
1: It's like a hare?
0: Much bigger.
1: Is it a hare?
0: Well, you're asking the wrong guy about hare.
1: Okay.
0: But,
1: No, you're right, actually.
0: But yes, I suppose in your classically trained mind, a jackrabbit would be closer to a hare.
1: Right? Because, I mean, how I think about it is bunnies are small and cute. Mm-hmm. Hares are evil. And they look anxious.
0: Night of the lupus.
1: Yes. No. Banicula. But Banicula was a bunny.
0: Yeah. Banicula was a bunny.
1: But he could have been a hare. He had hare ancestry.
0: What was the claymation movie?
1: Wallace and Gromit?
0: Yeah.
1: The were-rabbit?
0: The were-rabbit.
1: The were-rabbit. I watched that movie religiously. That great and movie. Chicken Run. You ever see Chicken Run?
0: Chicken Run is very good.
1: Did you see the sequel they made?
0: Chicken Walk?
1: Chicken Fly, actually.
0: Chicken Sandwich?
1: No, it was Chicken Run 2, Electric Boogaloo.
0: Swear to God as my witness, I thought chickens could fly.
1: They kind of can. Just a little bit. They glide. They glide like a turkey.
0: Yeah, if you've ever thrown a chicken off a tall object, you will learn that they can glide until they quit.
1: Oh, okay.
0: And a well-placed chicken can break a windshield.
1: Got it.
0: Don't ask me how I know that.
1: Tim, how do you
0: big
1: know
0: big finish.
1: That?
0: Trash can drum solo. Thank you.
1: You're welcome. How do you know that?
0: I don't know anything.
1: Okay. He actually forgot what he was talking about.
0: No, I know. I'm just not going to say.
1: 570.
0: I don't think there's a statute of limitations when it comes to chicken crimes.
1: Is he gone? Is he disappeared?
0: No.
1: The man that's been
0: he's in Canada.
1: Messing around in this thing?
0: Where is he? He's in Canada.
1: What's happening?
0: He's doing things.
1: Where?
0: I don't know. He might not be doing them right now.

0: Oh my goodness gracious. Okay, well, hold on, because this requires that I come in here and do this thing over here.
1: Okay.
0: It's a Friday. Actually, we need to talk about the weather, because weather is being brought to us right now by BDB Foundation. 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Hold on, I gotta grab a piece of paper.
1: You grab a piece of paper. As we head into your Friday night, we're looking for cloudy skies. Overnight low is going to dip down into a ring of fire. No, that's wrong. Lows tonight going to get down to about, I'd say 62. Tomorrow, 1 in 3 chance of rain. Look for a high of 70. Overnight lows 57. 50-50, maybe a 60% chance of rain on Sunday with a high of 64. Overnight lows 53. And then Monday, we kick off a new week with showers. First half of the day, overcast skies 61.
0: There you go. Thank you. And that weather report, lovely weather report, brought to you by BDB Foundation Repair.
1: BDB.
0: If you got BDB. I kind of like it.
1: BDB.
0: If you got cracked walls.
1: You got cracked walls.
0: Sticking doors.
1: You got sticking doors.
0: Or windows. Or, God forbid.
1: Sticking windows.
0: Sagging floors.
1: Oh, I hate it when the floors start to sagging.
0: I don't even really know what that looks like, and thank goodness.
1: It looks like if you lay down a ball on the floor, it'll roll right to the low part in the middle of the room. It's like having a wading pool without the water. Right,
0: I would
1: in the
0: put
1: middle
0: a drain in there.
1: You don't want that. You don't want that. You do not want sticking doors,
0: listen,
1: sticking windows, or sagging floors.
0: If you got problems like that,
1: yeah,
0: you need to call
1: Ghostbusters.
0: Do you want to do it?
1: No, I'm repeating what you say.
0: How about you chew a little bit more on those dill pickle popcorns?
1: I'm fine now. Who you got to call? Who you going to call?
0: BDB. BDB Foundation Repair. They got quality, low-cost solutions and a 25-year warranty. And that's the right solution for the right price.
1: Oh, Nelly.
0: BDB Foundation Repair, bringing you this WNAX weather. Thank you.
1: No, thank you.
0: Thank you.
1: That was wonderfully
0: thank
1: done.
0: Thank you very much.
1: Very professional of you.
0: It's Friday, guys, and we're doing a new thing. Because
1: we are.
0: This is a week of new things, I suppose.
1: Yeah.
0: And so, for the very first time, please welcome in as we usher in the very first. What's another word for first time?
1: It's a world premiere.
0: World premiere edition of
2: Florida Man Friday.
1: I'm sorry, I didn't catch that. What are we ushering in?
0: It is the world premiere of
2: Florida Man Friday.
1: You know, you could just turn that up and leave it up instead of fading into it.
0: I wanted the dramatic effect.
1: Try it without fading it up. Let me hear if there's more. I just want to hear
2: Florida Man Friday.
1: Okay, yeah. All right, I see what you're going. I see what you're going for now. I get it.
0: Okay. I mean, okay. Thank you.
1: Yeah, I didn't get it before.
0: No, it's
1: but
0: fine.
1: But now I do. Now
0: no,
1: I get it.
0: No, you just don't ever want to listen to me, and
1: no,
0: everything I do.
1: Do
0: is wrong.
1: I do want to listen to you. I just was not getting your auditory vision.
0: It is the very first ever Florida Man Friday here on WNAX. I almost said 104.1 The Wolf again.
1: Does that mean we have stories from Iowa?
0: No.
1: Do we have stories from Nebraska?
0: No.
1: Do we have stories from Minnesota?
0: No.
1: Do we have stories from North Dakota?
0: No.
1: Do we have stories proving why the best place in the world to live is right here in the 5-state region covered by your big friend 570 WNAX?
0: Yes, because it's the very first
2: Florida Man Friday.
1: All right. I think I can live with this.
0: That scream is needed. I love that scream. I also hate that scream, but I love it. It's a love-hate relationship. Florida Man Friday. The rules are simple. There are no rules. But basically,
1: because it's Florida.
0: Because it's Florida. And also, most, if not all, of the stories today are brought to you from the great state of Florida. Because it's
2: Florida Man Friday.
0: All right, enough of that for now.
1: Florida.
0: We're headed down to the peninsula.
1: Where men are men and gators are scared.
0: Yes, Florida. Our first story takes us to Tallahassee.
1: Tallahassee.
0: Capital of Florida?
1: I believe it is.
0: Indubitably so. Tallahassee. Here's what happened. Leon County deputies responded.

0: in the area. And that's not like usually suspicious because people go in and out of homes all the time.
1: That's
0: what
1: how
0: was
1: you get home, yeah.
0: suspicious was the fact that the home that this person was going in and out of belonged
1: was a nursing home
0: to a, well, pretty close, a recently deceased man.
1: At
0: some time it was nursing somebody.
1: A need of nursing home.
0: Yes, exactly. So that's why they called the deputies. And so deputies are like, all right, we're heading in.
1: We know that Sylvester died, and there's a guy walking in and out of Sylvester's house, and he ain't Sylvester because Sylvester's dead.
0: Right. Unless, of course, he's Dracula.
1: Yeah, his name
0: deputies,
1: is Sylvester.
0: I don't think they're trained.
1: You can't be a vampire named Sylvester.
0: Sure you can.
1: No, you can't.
0: That's a super vampire name.
1: No, it isn't.
0: Yeah, it is.
1: No.
0: What's a better one?
1: Anything other than Sylvester.
0: Seriously?
1: Yeah.
0: Like, if it... Connor?
1: I am a vampire. What's your name? Sylvester.
0: That's such a vampire name. He's like, I am a vampire. And they'd be like, oh yeah, what's your name? And he'd be like, well, I did what it's John.
1: No, that's a lame vampire name. John, okay, yeah, I agree with there. Hey, no,
0: I think Sylvester's the vampire name.
1: I'm willing to give Sylvester as a middle name. Because if you have a vampire, his name is Jonathan Sylvester.
0: Oh, okay. I like it. So John can be redeemed.
1: John can be redeemed, but you have to go formal.
0: Only by the force of Sylvester.
1: But you have to go full formal. You have to go Jonathan.
0: Okay.
1: Jonathan Sylvester.
0: So these deputies are like, all right, we're going to go check out this guy's house. See who's going in and out of this dead guy's house, okay, right?
1: Yep.
0: Deputies arrive at the scene, and they go inside the home because the front door is not locked.
1: Well, of course not.
0: And then they're going through the rooms. They're sweeping the house, you know? They're like, this is Leon County deputies with the Leon County Sheriff's Department. If you're here, step on out. Which is
2: okay, Mama Bear, this is Goldilocks. I'm gonna be doing a sweep of the mirror bedrooms.
0: They're like, yeah, kitchen is clear. Oh, hold on, wait, he left some Werther's.
2: Guest bathroom clear. Nobody flush. Someone left the seat up.
0: They are clearing the house, and then they get to a small room attached to the back of the house, and the door is shut, right?
2: Papa Bear, this is Goldilocks.
0: Why are they
2: found
0: Papa
2: small
0: Bear?
2: Room, found small room. Door is locked. Door appears to be made for someone maximum height 3'3". Not sure what to do.
0: No, it was a regular door. Okay,
2: It's regular door. 3'3" person can get in with another friend on his shoulders.
0: Oh my goodness. So, obviously, when you are presented with a closed door that you can't open, they also hear the voice of a male inside. So, they knock on the door, and the guy inside of the room is like, yeah, can I help you? Which translates to muffled door speak, yeah, can I help you?
2: Candy Graham.
0: Room service. And they're like, hey, what's going on in here? We're deputies with the Leon County Sheriff's Department.
1: Problem number one, don't tell him you're deputies. He'll never let you in.
0: No, they've been doing it the whole time. That's how you got to clear the house. You have to announce yourself so that people don't come out with guns a-blazing.
1: You got a guy who's 3'3" in a locked little room.
0: At no point did it say 3.3.
1: Oh.
0: You're interpreting things.
1: Okay.
0: I said it's a small room, not a short room.
1: It is a small room after all. Okay. It's a small room after all.
0: Deputies are like, hey, could you come open the door for us maybe? And as this is happening, they're starting to smell. They're starting to smell a smelly smell that smells smelly. Right?
1: that's about as descriptive as it comes.
0: And eventually, 57-year-old William Glover opens the door. Just like that.
1: Nice.
0: That's how you do it.
1: That's a really good door sound.
0: That's how you do it in speech. Speech!
1: Okay.
0: None of this oral interpretive or whatever you guys got here. Anyway, right, so he opens the door. It's 57-year-old William Glover. And as soon as he opens the door, whoosh, here comes this nasty smell. Right? Chemicals galore. And of course, William also kind of smells pretty stinky, right? And so they're asking him, and they're like, hey, dude, what are you doing here? And, well, I mean, they asked, you know, like, what's going on here? Why does it smell so bad? And William Glover, 57 years old, admitted that he, well, actually, he'd been smoking meth, so. Well, and

0: quickly clarified that actually he was also cooking meth.
1: Oh, yeah. Okay.
0: That he was then smoking.
1: This is only for personal consumption, Ossifer. I'm fine.
0: Oh, that horrendous smell. Yeah, no, that's my meth. It's cooking.
1: I was going to make a pizza. I didn't have what I needed, but I had everything I needed to make a batch of meth.
0: I had this Gatorade bottle. A little bit of ammonia.
1: A little dash of this, a dash of that, a little bit of fresh thyme and some paprika, ba-boom.
0: They call me the Ratatouille of Tallahassee.
1: Methamphetamine. Let me get the rat out from under my hat, and we'll quit making methamphetamine.
0: That rat is actually from New York.
1: That rat's name is Heisenberg.
0: Heisenberg? My rat Heisenberg.
1: I'm trying to remember what the guy's name was in Breaking Bad.
0: Heisenberg. No? What was his first name? I know the other one was Jesse.
1: It was Walter White.
0: Walter White.
1: But his alter ego, the meth cook.
0: Yes, Heisenberg. First name Heisen, last name Berg.
1: Okay, so the rat that you put under your hat to make meth.
0: Yes.
1: We'll just call him Ratberg.
0: Yes, Ratberg.
1: Ratberg.
0: Okay, to be clear, there is no rat involved in this story.
1: No, it would be awesome if there was.
0: The only rat involved in the story is William Glover, who ratted on himself. Which, at a certain point, is it really ratting if you're telling on yourself?
1: No, you're throwing yourself on the mercy of the authorities.
0: Yeah, so authorities are like, okay, that's a lot. And he's like, yeah, I was just using this Gatorade bottle to cook the meth, which is commonly referred to as the one-pot method.
1: Yes.
0: In case you were wondering. And Glover did also inform the deputies that he stays at the home sometimes, but he did not actually formally live there, which checks out because the guy that did formally, and for formality's sake, live there, had died. Formerly and formally.
1: Right.
0: That guy was dead.
1: Now, that is a typical Florida man story.
0: Yeah.
1: Is that the end of the story?
0: I mean, just a little bit more. They removed a bunch of stuff. Deputies say they found about 4.5 ounces of meth. And he did clarify that not only was he cooking the meth and then also smoking the meth, but he only cooks meth for personal use.
1: Of course.
0: He is not selling this meth.
1: Now, there's an interesting little side story that I can offer up on this.
0: Oh.
1: And I do know, I am 99.8% sure that this is also a Florida story, but I'm working from memory.
0: Okay.
1: And it is the first time that authorities were made aware and discovered the one pot method
0: of
1: making meth. And it was an individual who had his Gatorade bottle, and he had put all of his ingredients in and was laying the bottle steep, or whatever the word is you use.
0: Yeah.
1: And he had cargo pants.
0: Cargo pants?
1: Cargo pants.
0: Cargo pants.
1: No, cargo vroom vroom.
0: Oh.
1: But he had cargo pants.
0: Yeah.
1: And he put the one-pot Gatorade bottle in one of his cargo pant pockets. And he was walking the streets. And he ran across the authorities. And I don't know what had happened, but the police stopped him. Not because he was being suspicious. Not because he was under suspicion of doing anything. Not because he accidentally started a song while Tim was telling a story. They stopped him because they were like, we're looking for a person that matches this description. Have you seen anyone like it?
0: Mm-hmm.
1: And the guy's like, no. And they describe him. He goes, I haven't seen anyone that looks like that. I go, okay, well, thanks for your time. Not a problem, officer. And he goes to walk away. At which point in time, his pants burst into flames.
0: Oh.
1: Because his one-pot method sprung a leak in his pants. And his pants started on fire. And the cops, and this is on surveillance camera in the community, the cops stand there looking at him like, dude's pants just burst into flames. How does that happen? And they put the flame out. He's like, oh, thank you, officer, thank you. They're like, not a problem. Why would your pants burst into flame? Oh, no. Then they find the bottle, and they're like, what is... Oh.
0: No.
1: Oh. We may have reasonable suspicion.
0: I need to go to the doctor's office.
1: To take you to medical treatment, at which point in time we're going to want to question you and inform you that you do have the right to remain silent. Anything you say can and will be used against you in a court of law.

0: law. You have the right to an attorney. If you cannot afford an attorney, one will be appointed for you.
1: Do you understand these rights as I have read them to you?
0: Do you understand these rights? We have just... quit your screaming. We know your leg hurts. Do you understand these rights? Now we'll put you in the ambulance. We're going to talk to you.
1: Wow.
0: Because your pants burst into flames in the middle of the street. Dumb Florida man.
1: Because he's a liar, liar.
0: His pants were on fire.
1: There you go. 570 WNAX. Florida Man Friday continues.
0: Boom, boom, boom, boom, boom, boom, boom, boom.
1: Shortly.
0: Florida Man Friday.
1: On 570 WNAX.

0: Lauren Simonetti, and this is the Fox Business Report.
1: The major averages are losing ground in afternoon trading to cap off a volatile week as rising bond yields weigh on the market and as investors continue to digest the Fed rate hike this week, along with Fed Chair Kevin Warsh's rate outlook. In the meantime, the Bank of Japan has raised its benchmark interest rate as expected to its highest level since 1995. Oil prices remain volatile with West Texas Intermediate crude under $101 a barrel. AI slowdown calls are keeping the tech outlook uncertain. Cybersecurity stocks are falling on AI disruption worries. And crypto stocks are rallying as Bitcoin spikes back above $81,000. And it's quarterly triple witching day, which is keeping volatility in focus as stock options, stock index options, and stock index futures all expire at the same time. That's your Fox Business Report. I'm Hillary Barsky, invested in you.
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4: Fox News, I'm John Saucier. Hearing from Vice President J.D. Vance rallying voters in Iowa ahead of the November midterm elections. The vice president is speaking in support of Zach Lane, the Republican candidate for governor in the state.
5: Your family, generation, did not build up this land, build this land, put their sweat and blood into this land, that it could be bought and sold by somebody who never set foot on it, to elect Zach Lane to protect Iowa farmland.
4: Zach Lane's in a closely watched race against Democratic former state auditor Rob Sand. Since 1947, America's Air Force has defended the sky. Today marks the Air Force's 79th birthday. Secretary of the Air Force, Troy Mink, joining Fox and Friends.
6: The Air Force has been supporting defending the nation for 79 years, and a lot of my focus right now is to make sure that we're prepared and ready to defend it for the next 79 years.
4: The U.S. confirming for the first time this week it has weapons deployed in space. Americans listening to Fox News.
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10: 570 WNAX News. Mostly cloudy tonight and staying cloudy all weekend. A low tonight of 62. Saturday, patchy fog before 10 a.m., a high of 70. A 30% chance of afternoon and early evening showers. Saturday night's low 57. One of two men charged in the burglary and vandalism of the Lyon County Courthouse in Iowa has been sentenced to prison. Lyon County Attorney Nolan McGowan says 40-year-old Brandon Highpipe was sentenced September 9th after pleading guilty to first-degree criminal mischief, conspiracy to commit a non-forcible felony, and third-degree burglary. Prosecutors say Highpipe and a second defendant broke into the Rock Rapids courthouse in December of last year, causing extensive damage during a nearly 12-hour vandalism spree. Highpipe received consecutive prison terms totaling up to 20 years and was ordered to pay more than $36,000 in restitution to Lyon County for repairs and restoration work. Authorities say the suspects were arrested in Spearfish 4 days after the break-in following a multi-state manhunt involving local, state, and federal law enforcement agencies. The second defendant, Luciano Sanchez of Denver, is scheduled for a change of plea hearing September 23rd. Sanchez also faces a separate felony charge, alleging he assaulted a jail officer by throwing a cup of urine. South Dakota Secretary of State Monet Johnson is directing county auditors to send corrected notices to so-called federal-only voters after questions were raised in a federal lawsuit over the state's voter registration procedures. Johnson says some voters may have received letters giving the wrong reason they were restricted from voting in state and local elections. Auditors are now being told to stop sending those notices, issue corrected letters, and explain how affected voters can restore full voting status before the October 19th registration deadline. The dispute stems from a lawsuit filed by the League of Women Voters and a Sioux Falls voter who says he was improperly classified as a federal-only voter and was unable to cast a ballot in local races during this year's primary election. Johnson has also asked the state's voter registration vendor to disable an automated letter system to move forward. From the WNAX newsroom, I'm Colin Strombeck.
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0: I'm John Vitas. Well, after the Twins walked off the Yankees at Target Field on Wednesday, the Angels returned the favor in 10 innings yesterday. The game was 3-0 Angels for the longest time. The Twins, though, got a big game-tying homer from Walker Jenkins in the ninth, but the Angels were able to walk it off with a couple of clutch singles in the 10th. Derek Shelton thoroughly entertained.
1: Yeah, I mean, we battled back. You have to give a ton of credit to Urania. I mean, that's elite stuff out of a rookie. I mean, you don't see very many rookies that run a sub-3 ERA out there. I mean, I think you saw two really good young pitchers go at it for 8 innings. And then, you know, situation, we battled back, Walker with the big homer, and, we had some other opportunities, and we weren't able to capitalize.
0: Yeah, the Jenkins homer came with the Twins down to their final out, and you heard him mention Urania. The Angels rookie struck out 9 over 7 scoreless innings. This has been a presentation of the Treasure Island Baseball Network.
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0: It is a Friday here on 570 WNAX. And, well, I mean, it's a Florida Man Friday. A Florida Man Friday here. We are doing almost nothing.
1: That's what they've been telling us all day.
0: But Florida Man stories.
1: You two ain't been doing nothing.
0: We do, every now and then, do squat. So.
2: Lord, I am so tired.
0: Here.
2: How long did this go on?
3: Well, I've been working in a coal mine, going down. Working in a coal mine, about to slip down. Working in a coal mine.
0: We can't dance the whole time to this song, unfortunately.
1: No,
0: because,
1: but I can. You have to talk.
0: No, I mean,
1: because
0: it's
1: you're the host with the most.
0: You're on 570.
1: You're in the air chair.
0: Well, I mean, well, no, I'm turning the song off.
1: Oh, okay.
0: Because we have to do
4: Florida Man Friday.
0: Florida Man Friday continues. It persists even despite all odds, with everything against them. Florida Man continues.
1: Reminder.
0: Yeah.
1: The Drive Time Show on Florida Man Friday contains adult language, adult content, psychological nudity. Listener discretion is advised.
0: And now, coming to you from the
1: Northland Ford Studios.
0: With a starring host with the most.
1: In the big air chair.
0: One-time third place winner of the 2026 Riverboat Days commercial float. Category
1: entry. Runner up in the 2026 Silver Sow Competition.
0: And also runner up in the 2025 Mead Museum Hall of Trees winner, Chloe Beltran. And Tim is there too.
1: And the guy who's won nothing, Tim.
0: You've definitely won something. What have you won? What do you got to think of it? No, he's thinking about this.
1: I was the 1984 most improved announcer on KBHU FM at Black Hill State University.
0: Aww. What did you? Was it because of that one Bananarama thing?
1: That means I really stunk when I started.
0: Well,
1: there was the Bananarama thing. And then there was the horribly misplaced bad pun I made after playing the Romantics and their song Rock You Up.
0: Ooh.
1: Yeah, I thought it was funny.
0: Well, then you had room for improvement.
1: I thought it was funny, but it did go over.
0: It's okay. I too have experienced the I thought it was funny, but then everybody got mad at me.
1: Yeah.
0: Yeah. It's part of starting out here on Florida Man Friday here.
1: Friday.
0: We continue with this story here out of Flagler County.
1: Florida.
0: Flagler County Sheriff's Office. Deputies say they pulled over 36-year-old Derek McKay. There's a lot of K. Derek McKay. Yeah, Derek McKay. He's 36. It was about 9 a.m. on a Thursday.
1: Okay.
0: And, he's pulled over for regular old reasons. He was speeding, and they also saw he was not wearing his seatbelt.
1: Oh, Derek.
0: Yeah, so they pull him over, and they walk on up, and they're like, dunk, dunk, dunk, do you know why I pulled you over today, sir? And he's got, like, both hands on the steering wheel, and

0: they can see he's kind of nervous. He's kind of jittery, a little bit flighty. And he's like, oh, no, I don't know anything about that, guys. I don't know. You guys pull me over. I'm not really sure. Is it warm in here or what? And they're like, yeah, it's Florida.
1: And then his pants burst into flames.
0: Whoa. Kidding. And so he looked really, really nervous. And then, of course, deputies caught a smell that reminded them of marijuana.
2: Oh, it was a smell. It was a smelly smell.
0: How do they write that in the reports?
2: It was a smelly smell. I detected the odor of an illegal substance emanating from the interior of the suspect's vehicle.
0: Right. So he's nervous. He smells like the marijuana. And then basically deputies are like, all right, dude, step out of the vehicle. We're going to need to pat you down here real quick. And he's like, I really don't want to do that. And they're like, you're going to do it anyway. And so he does. Right.
1: And that's when they find out he's wearing two Frisbees and a skirt.
0: What is he, Vaughn? Oh, his name is Derek.
1: Oh, Derek.
0: There's so many more letters in Derek than Vaughn. Like,
1: yeah,
0: about four more.
1: What? So you're saying compared to Vaughn, Derek is a mailbox?
0: Okay. So when they're searching, right, and they're searching the vehicle as well, revealed that McKay's license has actually been suspended 5 times and was currently under suspension 5 times since 2008. So, I mean, all things considered, now to 2008, only 5 vehicle license suspensions.
1: That's really
0: not that much.
1: 5 more than normal people.
0: Yes. So not only is he driving with a suspended license, they then proceed to, they're like, sure, put your hands on the vehicle. We're going to do a pat down. Is there anything that's going to poke me or prod me when I'm patting you down? And he's like, no, just don't touch my butt. These things are getting suspicious around here. Yeah, but be fair, most people don't want strangers to touch their butts.
1: You don't, but no. If you have the odor of an illegal substance emanating from your person,
0: right,
1: and the authorities have asked you to step out of the vehicle, and you said, I really don't want to, and then they said you got to, and then they're like, we're going to pat you down, you have anything sharp, just don't touch my butt. As an officer of the law, I'm putting on the stab puncture proof double line Kevlar gloves, and dude, I'm not that sort of guy, but I'm touching your butt.
0: I'm grabbing up on it.
1: Because something is in there that's going to make me think this is like a slow dance at a junior high dance. We're going to find out what's going on here.
0: So deputies proceed to do the pat down, and as they're pat, pat, pat, starting up top, right? Pat, pat, pat, pat, pat, pat, pat, pat, pat. They get
1: grope, grope.
0: They get to his rear, right?
1: His gluteus maximus region.
0: And there, deputies report that they felt a bulge. Now, I mean, like, all things considered, not a usual place for that, I would think. So,
1: well,
0: definitely something that they're thinking about in the moment.
1: You are making yourself sound relatively unaware.
0: Right. And so also on top of that, like
1: how Derek's may be put together.
0: Derek's butt cheeks seem to have been like what clenched.
1: So
0: and he was not releasing.
1: So he's got a clenched bulgy butt.
0: Yeah. With like a, yeah, like he's holding on to something.
1: Well, I'll bet he is.
0: Now, if I was that
1: deputy. His dignity.
0: If I was that deputy, I'm not asking that man to do anything. He's probably holding on to for my safety, right? For my health and safety. God forbid, right? However, these deputies
1: really
0: are much braver
1: goes.
0: Than I am, right? And they are like, listen, dude, you need to remove these things from yourself, and you have to do it before we bring you to jail and process you, or else you're going to get another charge for trying to bring illegal contraband to the jail. And he's like, no, actually, I can't because, I can only remove the drugs if I'm assured that my bond won't be revoked because I'm out on bond for sale of narcotics. Ah. Now things are making sense.
1: That's not a deal that anyone can make with you, buddy.
0: But yeah, by the way, deputies cannot make deals like that. They are just there to arrest you and help process you.
1: You can either remove this.
0: Yes.
1: Or we can tase you and watch it fly out when you lose control of all of your bodily functions.
0: Turning on the body cam.
1: Yeah.
0: Pointing it down.
1: We've got 5 different angles we're gonna count down and we're gonna find out what happens. So we're gonna give you a countdown from 10.

0: 10.
1: Yeah.
0: If you don't get this,
1: if you don't release your butt cheeks in 10 seconds, we're releasing them for you.
0: If you do not rectify the rectal bulgy butt thing that you got going on, we're going to zap it out of you.
1: Got it. Well, it wasn't until McKay was just about to be booked in that he finally agreed to remove the drugs. It was drugs in his, a large bag, which contained smaller bags, filled with 12 Lortab pills, 12 oxycodone pills, 3.5 grams of heroin, 9.1 grams of cocaine, 1.1 grams of crack cocaine, 2.4 grams of marijuana, and 1.9 grams of Molly. Interestingly enough, the only thing found in his front pockets was $400.
0: Let's be honest. If you need a place to store your crack cocaine,
2: I wanna shoot, baby, shoot.
1: Yeah.
0: He probably was about as accurate as it could be.
1: I mean, maybe. Some might say that. Florida Man Friday continues on the Drive Time Show. If you have any questions, comments, or concerns, we're about to go on a hiatus. A hiatus. So 1-800-367-9629. That's 1-800-367-WNAX. Questions, comments, Florida Man concerns, we're here for you. We'll be back sometime in the 4 o'clock hour. 570 WNAX. In the meantime, salt and pepper.
0: Doing the Deadpool.
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1: The president stands his ground. Lisa Brady, Fox News. President Trump facing reporters after announcing he's banning several media outlets from the White House.
2: Because they're fake news. You get so tired of reading and seeing fake news.
1: Singling out CNN, MS Now, and Politico over their coverage of him.
2: They purposely write negative news. And they do that because they want to try and diminish the Republicans and a Republican administration. And honestly, we've done a fantastic job. Look at the numbers. Look at the economic numbers.
1: A White House ban on the Associated Press from certain events last year led to a court fight over the First Amendment. The president taking questions during an Oval Office event he said probably wouldn't get much coverage, lowering the cost of prescription drugs and more Medicaid programs as all 50 states sign on to a most favored nation pricing program he says will save Americans billions. But oil and gas prices have been surging as the conflict with Iran continues.
2: People don't want to have Iran have a nuclear weapon. And you know what? They won't. And the war's going to end soon. And when it ends, your gas prices are going to drop to a level that they were before, maybe even lower.
1: The president is expected to meet next week with Gulf allies on the sidelines of the UN General Assembly after Iran-backed Houthi rebels in Yemen recently seized territory threatening Saudi oil exports from another key alternative to the Strait of Hormuz. Also next week, President Trump hosts a White House summit with China's President Xi.
3: Bloomberg's reporting the U.S. is expected to hold off on a new tariff announcement on China as well as other trade partners until the president's meeting with Xi is over. The administration had reportedly intended to release a trade report that would recommend a 7.5% tariff on Chinese goods.
1: Fox's Jackie Heinrich at the White House. This follows a Trump visit to Beijing earlier in the year. 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
1: A second death connected to Legionnaire's disease is reported in New York City.
7: New York City health officials say the second death from a Legionnaire's cluster in the South Bronx follows 14 recently confirmed cases of the disease. The Legionella bacteria was found in cooling towers at 10 locations, including a hospital, a college, and Yankee Stadium. It's not clear where the people got sick. City Health Commissioner Dr. Alistair Martin says all the towers that tested positive in initial screenings for Legionnaires have since been cleaned and disinfected. An outbreak of the disease earlier this summer in Manhattan killed 11 people, with dozens more testing positive. In New York City, Tanya J. Powers, Fox News.
1: Some pro-Palestinian groups plan to protest at Ed Sheeran shows, including his next scheduled concert tomorrow in Philadelphia, as the backlash over Macklemore's removal grows.
8: The fallout continues for Ed Sheeran surrounding Macklemore's removal from the singer's U.S. tour for chanting Free Palestine at 2 New Jersey concerts. A radio station in Ireland announced it would no longer play his music. Dave Kelly, group program director at Bay Broadcasting, told The Independent, in part, "We believe it is important to listen to our audience and to stand alongside Irish artists who have made what is undoubtedly a significant professional decision based on their own convictions." All of Sheeran's supporting acts quit the tour after the rapper was removed.
1: Fox's Michelle Polino. Sheeran has said removing Macklemore was not his decision, and that while he doesn't use his platform for politics, it doesn't mean that he doesn't care or that he doesn't have personal views about what he calls a devastating conflict. Macklemore has been accused of using anti-Semitic tropes in the past. A mixed end to

0: A choppy week on Wall Street. The Dow dropping 95 points, but the S&P up 12 today, the NASDAQ up 104. For the Dow, however, the biggest weekly loss since March under pressure from the bond market and surging energy prices. I'm Lisa Brady, Fox News.
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2: Mostly cloudy tonight and staying cloudy all weekend. A low tonight of 62. Saturday, patchy fog before 10 a.m., a high of 70. A 30% chance of afternoon and early evening showers. Saturday night's low, 57. Sunday, a 50% chance of rain, high of 64. And winds gust to 20 miles an hour. Attorney General Marty Jackley returned to court Thursday for a motions hearing in the case against Joseph Hook, the man accused of killing a Moody County law enforcement officer during a 2024 pursuit. Hook faces charges of first-degree murder and aggravated assault after prosecutors say he struck and killed Moody County Chief Deputy Ken Prorock with his vehicle while attempting to flee authorities. The case has drawn statewide attention because prosecutors are seeking the death penalty if Hook is convicted of the murder charge. Jackley says the court is continuing to work through pretrial issues ahead of what is expected to be a lengthy and closely watched trial.
3: The court held that the death penalty is constitutional, so that was a motion that had been filed, and it was addressed by the court today. And so the case is moving forward as a first-degree murder case, with the state having made the notice of intent to seek the death penalty if there's a conviction at the first phase of trial.
2: The trial is currently scheduled to begin in October of 2027 in Pennington County. Hook has pleaded not guilty to the charges. A Harrisburg elementary school teacher has been named South Dakota's 2027 Teacher of the Year. The honor was announced Thursday during the South Dakota Department of Education's Teacher of the Year banquet in Fort Pierre. Christina Berger, a third-grade teacher at Liberty Elementary School in Harrisburg, was selected for her leadership, classroom impact, and commitment to students. Berger has more than 20 years of experience in education and has taught at Liberty Elementary for the past 8 years. School leaders say Berger's approach emphasizes building strong relationships with students and families, and she also serves as a liaison for the school's parent-teacher organization. Governor Larry Roden praised Berger's dedication, calling her an example of the best of South Dakota's teaching profession. As the state's Teacher of the Year, Berger will represent South Dakota in the National Teacher of the Year program, taking part in

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1: Nicely done.
0: Thank you.
1: As we head into tonight, cloudy skies, 64 to the low, 1 in 5 chance of showers tomorrow. That's predominantly before noon. Once we get past noon, cloudy, 71 for a high. Overnight lows, 58. Sunday, 60% chance of rain for the first half of the day. Cloudy after that, 65 will be the high. Overnight lows get down to 55. And then Monday, we kick off a new week with showers likely off and on, 70% all day long, and a high of 61. If you're wondering about the rest of the week, Tuesday, 65, Wednesday, 69, Thursday, 70, Friday, maybe 71, or maybe not. That could change. Anything past Sunday could change. Anything past Saturday could. We know it's going to be cloudy heading into this evening. Anything after that is conjecture.
0: Conjecture. My goodness.
1: Conjecture.
0: That's, you're just straight up calling them a bunch of liars.
1: No, I'm saying that...
0: Future liars.
1: Prognosticating the meteorological future of the world we live in is a less than simple task.
0: I suppose.
1: And the National Weather Service does their best, but sometimes they get it wrong.
0: 570 WNAX, it is a...
2: Florida Man Friday.
0: That last one is needed.
1: It is.
0: Well, I mean, because the explosions, nobody was screaming in. So somebody has to scream after. This one is actually not from Florida, so we're breaking the mold. We can't even go one full day of just Florida.
1: Where is this one from?
0: This is Ohio, Springfield.
1: This is an individual who is actively auditioning to become...
0: a Florida man.
1: There we go.
0: He could be on his way if, well, I mean...
1: if he was a man.
0: But also if he didn't do what he had done in Ohio. Though they could ship him down to Florida. I don't see why.
1: Well, they got rid of alligator Alcatraz.
0: They did?
1: Yeah.
0: Where'd they put the alligators?
1: Back out on the streets where they belong.
0: My goodness.
1: They got in trouble.
0: What does this country come to?
1: They were allegedly keeping alligator Alcatrazians.
0: Yeah.
1: In little metal boxes.
0: Metal boxes?
1: When
0: I said small room and you assumed that meant the door was 3'3".
1: Right. I mean, this is one of those great media misnomers. Now, I would not want to be locked in the box. No one would.
0: Well, you're too tall to be in a small metal cage.
1: But these cages were bigger than an old-fashioned phone booth.
0: Okay.
1: They were not huge, but they were bigger than a phone booth. They're not sticking you in a metal coffin and locking the door and telling you to stand there for the next 87 days.
0: They were putting people into Iron Maidens. And it wasn't the songs.
1: Yeah, they were running for the hills.
0: Oh, my goodness. This took place in Ohio.
1: Ohio. Why,
0: oh,
1: are we doing a story from Ohio?
0: Because people be crazy in Ohio. Not quite Florida man crazy, though. And we're going to find out.
1: Well, let's see. How's he doing?
0: Here's the thing. I also have a point to make about this dude, too. He's a former, and not because of anything that happened. He is just, before this story began, he was a former teacher, right? A former teacher that worked with the Springfield City School District, 48-year-old Job Binkley.
1: Oh, well, Mr. Binkley.
0: Here's what happened. Over the course of, a few months, officers would periodically come to Mr. Binkley's home and ask them, "Hey, Mr. Binkley, have you seen this 16-year-old missing girl in the time that, you know, she's gone missing from December 2nd of 2025? And each time he would be like, "No, officer. And also, you're not allowed into my house, so get off my property." And the officers would be like, "Okay, well, you know, if you see her, can you give us a holler? Because we'd really love to find her. It's been a few months since anybody's seen her. It would be nice if we could find her. You're sure you don't know where she is?" And Mr. Joe Binkley was like, "No, I do not know. And also, you cannot come in and also get off my property." So,
1: all right, Mr. Binkley, are you a sovereign citizen or just incredibly suspicious?
0: For the cops, it's kind of like, fool me once, shame on you. Fool me twice, shame on me. Fool me three times.
1: We're going to tase you.
0: And so on the third try.

0: Police walked up to Mr. Joe Binkley's house and they knocked on the door and they're like, hey, this girl who was 16 when she disappeared 263 days ago and is now 17, have you seen her perchance?
1: She was 16 going on 17.
0: It's been about 9 months, Mr. Joe Binkley. Are you sure you haven't seen her? And Mr. Joe Binkley goes, actually, you know, I've been telling you for the last, like, 9 months that she's not at my house. She's at my house.
1: Oh, my God.
0: She's not only at my house. Ma'am, could you please come down? And then she came outside, two officers.
1: What?
0: Here's the thing. For nine months, it's assumed. To say that she was there for the entire 9 months, but at a certain point, she got to his house and asked Mr. Joe Binkley, a 48-year-old man, hey, can I stay at your house? I know you know that I'm missing. But I'd like to stay at your house, and please don't tell anybody I'm here. And then he lied to officers two times for a 17-year-old girl.
1: You know, if only they would have asked just the one question, knowing whether he always lied or always told the truth.
0: Yes.
1: That would have made it so much easier.
0: Would Mr. Joe Binkley tell me that the girl is in her house, is in this house?
1: No.
0: Yes.
1: Maybe.
0: Wait,
1: how many months has it been?
0: Well, if Mr. Joe Binkley is a liar, then the answer would be yes, he would tell you.
1: I don't know if he's a liar, but he's definitely a creep.
0: He's definitely not a truther.
1: He's a creep.
0: Two times? It takes you three times to tell the truth?
1: He sounds a little bit like
0: What is this, Peter? You're denying it three times?
1: Yeah,
0: is it Peter?
1: Yeah, we got rid of like four or five different chickens waiting for him to crow because you can't be honest with us, Job Binkley.
0: Now, he admitted to it, and then he called her down from wherever she was in the house, and she came outside and talked with officers. That's the thing. What, after 9 months, finally gives you the gumption, you know, sparks the action? Now you've decided you don't want to stay with 48-year-old Joe Binkley?
1: Well, I thought it was okay, but then he got a little bit creepy.
0: And according to this article...
1: Now that I'm 17, I realize that I'd like an older man.
0: According to this article, it's unclear how Binkley and the teen knew one another or if he'd ever actually even been her teacher in the first place. The district placed him on administrative leave back in November of 2024 after concerns were raised about his professional interactions with students. Those claims were ruled to be unsubstantiated by the district, however, and he was just placed on administrative leave and then eventually just fired.
1: Okay, I have two possible reactions to this story.
0: Okay.
1: I have the Vaughn style reaction, and I have my reaction.
0: Yeah.
1: Which one would you prefer?
0: I think we should start with the Vaughn.
1: The Vaughn reaction?
0: Yeah.
1: You know, this guy was just helping this nice young lady who had a problem, and we really can't say that he did anything wrong other than trying to respect her need for privacy in a time of what was obviously distress.
0: Yeah.
1: And therefore, you know, he was just acting in her best interest, and it isn't fair for the police to knock on his door and get things like a search warrant to figure out why he appears to be a pervert. I mean, why he wasn't truthful with them, because lots of people are just scared of the police and they're going to lie out of a feeling of self-preservation.
0: Yeah.
1: And fear.
0: Yeah.
1: Okay.
0: Okay, what does Tim say?
1: This guy's a pervert. Lock him up. Figure out what's wrong with her. Probably don't let her go back to her parents because she's obviously a flight risk and a little bit flaky. And yes, that may be considered victim shaming, and I'm okay with that. You know why I'm okay with that being victim shaming on her part? Because if she was held there for 9 months against her will, then he's the pervert, he's the problem, lock him up.
0: Mm-hmm.
1: The fact that she came waltzing down the steps, now she was 17, like, hello, officer. No, now she's got a problem too. There is blame to go around between the two of them for being shady and flighty and probably not people you want to have as next door neighbors.
0: Okay.
1: And I used to not have a problem with Ohio.
0: Well,
1: they're now on my watch list.
0: You can't watch them. It's not a real state.
1: Ohio isn't a real state?
0: No.
1: Uh-oh.
0: Yeah. It's not a real place.
1: That makes a lot of things easier.

0: Yeah.
1: Okay.
0: Here's what I took away from it. His name is Joe Binkley.
1: He made that up.
0: Here's the thing. There are names, and I have an example. There are names out there in the world that I'm sorry if you have them. It kind of points to maybe some nefarious things going on.
1: Job is one?
0: Job Binkley, the whole thing.
1: Okay.
0: Job Binkley? You're going to tell me Mr. Joe Binkley is normal?

0: Kind of a weird name.
1: John Jubert.
0: I see pattern recognition.
1: John Jubert, petty pervert.
0: John Jubert, Job Binkley, who, to our knowledge, to be fair, did not do anything. Just housed a 17-year-old child.
1: No, Vaughn be darned. Job did something.
0: I don't know.
1: Job did something.
0: We can't say that.
1: If I were the prosecutor, Job did something. I'm not sure what it is.
0: You're not the prosecutor.
1: I'm not sure what it is, Your Honor. We're going to charge him with aggravated idiocy until such time as we can come up with a real crime. But he did something.
0: And that is...
1: Look at him. Look at him. He smells guilty.
0: That is Job Binkley's official bid to become part of...
2: Florida Man Friday.
1: That was Job realizing that his name makes him a pervert.
0: Sorry to any Jobs out there. It's not just Job.
1: No, it isn't Job.
0: It's
1: there's
0: the
1: nothing
0: whole
1: wrong
0: thing.
1: With the name Job.
0: It's Job Binkley.
1: And there's nothing wrong with someone named Robert Binkley.
0: No.
1: Or someone named Martin Binkley.
0: Or John.
1: Or Wayne Binkley. Those are fine, but Job Binkley? I'm Job Binkley. If the last part of your first name is the consonant that makes the first sound of your last name, so that you are not, the only way you can properly enunciate your name is to say, I am Job Binkley. Job Binkley. If you have to pause between your names, Job Binkley. Joe Mama, I don't believe you.
0: Oh, whoa.
1: It sounds like you're saying his name is Job Binkley.
0: It's not, it's Job Binkley.
1: Right. So, I mean, we could ask Joe, at which point you would say, because that's your cue, Joe.
0: Joe?
1: Go ahead.
0: Joe Mama.
1: Or we could say Job, at which point you would say Binkley the pervert.
0: Job Binkley.
1: Right.
0: Oh, my goodness gracious.
1: He has a problem.
0: He's got
1: a problem. And he deserves legal problems.
0: I have literally never once in my life thought I would commit a crime for this teenager.
1: I am so judgmental. I really, I'm just sitting here and I'm realizing that for the first time. I am a very judgmental person.
0: You're just now realizing that?
1: Yeah.
0: When the other day you were just saying that being a grumpy old man was.
1: Well, yeah, but now I'm.
0: What is that
1: now
0: called?
1: Now I'm sleep deprived. I'm living on a different plane now. Now I'm a judgmental person.
0: Okay. All right. Well, I mean.
1: I'm going to try to be nicer. I'm going to be trying to be nicer to everyone for the last hour and a half that I have to work this week.
0: Okay. How's this? We've got an actual good Florida man story.
1: There's no such thing.
0: No, he's a cool dude now. But he did it in a Florida way.
1: I'm going to be judgmental of him.
0: Okay, here we go.
1: All right.
0: You just said you weren't going to be judgmental.
1: I lied. I see the crystal rain. I'm also a dishonest, judgmental person. Go.
0: Okay, a professional surfer was doing what professional surfers do and doing some surfing.
1: Oh, I thought you were going to say eating burgers on the beach, thinking, I should get on the board, dude.
0: Wow.
1: Should like hang 10, totally tubular.
0: He's out there on the waves, surfing away, having a grand old time down in Florida, when all of a sudden, shark. A shark jumps out of the water.
1: Dude.
0: And
1: shark came flying out of the curl, harsh by Mellow Man.
0: And he gives him a chomperoonie right on the elbow.
1: Better than his butt.
0: It is better than the butt. Well, I have to think about that. It might not be better.
1: Okay. 1-800-367-9629.
0: Well, that's 1-800-367-9629. Is it better to be bitten by a shark on your elbow
1: or your butt?
0: Or on your butt?
1: I think that's a worthy question. 800-367-WNAX.
0: I feel like the butt would be better. I feel like you don't bend your butt that often. You do bend your elbow a lot, though. You know, I feel like you could get away with a lot more.
1: Okay, there isn't as much meat on your elbow, so if they take a chomp out of your elbow...
0: It's bone.
1: The shark isn't going to be like, oh, that's tasty, I want more.
0: There's some people out there that don't have a lot of meat on their butt.
1: That's true.
0: 1-800-367-9629. Which is better, elbow or butt?
1: For getting bit by a shark.
0: For getting bit by a shark.
1: We have
0: not
1: to add,
0: for anything else.
1: We have to add the qualifier for getting bit by a shark. Because if we just leave it floating out there, elbow or butt, God only knows what kind of answers we're going to get. So it has to be
0: yeah.
1: for getting bit by a shark.

0: For getting bit by a shark, would you rather get bit on your elbow or your butt?
1: Okay, but anyway, surfer dude.
0: Right, so he gets bit.
1: Chomped, rooted by the shark on his elbow.
0: Yeah. Now, thankfully, it doesn't progress too much further than just that initial bite. Seems that the shark got pretty scared off by probably biting an elbow. And also the dude was on a surfboard, right? And so
1: the shark probably got a healthy buzz from biting the elbow.
0: And so he goes, gets off out of the water, off of his board, and everybody's like, "Whoa, dude, you got bit by a shark, man. Was it your butt or your elbow? You're on the Drive Time Show. Who's this? Is it butt or elbow?"
2: Chicken wing.
0: Chicken wing.
1: That's an elbow.
0: That's an elbow. We got to vote for elbow.
1: Because chickens don't fly. They glide, but they don't fly.
0: Sure. Grinch, what are you up to?
2: Getting ready to go to the VFW.
0: You better ask those guys over there if they were going to get bit by a shark, would it be on their butt or their elbow? They have to choose between the two, no other body parts.
1: And then they have to call us from the VFW and tell us.
0: Yeah.
2: You know, if I do that, my life is just really going to suck.
1: No, you make someone else call us from the VFW. It's toll-free. They're going to have fun. And we'll give them a free plug.
0: Yeah.
2: Okay, look, I don't think that's a good idea. I just don't. I'm sorry, guys.
0: Well, what else is crack-a-lacking then?
2: I'd say what to who?
0: So what else is crack-a-lacking?
1: The what to who?
2: Oh, you guys are screwing me up pretty good here. I'm trying to get cologne on, and I'm listening to you guys.
1: Grinch is going to the VFW, putting a little bit of stinking behind his ear. Got a little bit.
2: Usher.
1: Yeah. You know, I would have picked you out to be a brute man.
0: Yeah.
1: Brute.
2: No, oh my God. That's hey, something.
1: You still got an old bottle of High Karate floating around somewhere, don't you, Grinch? Everyone had High Karate. You know what you need? You need that.
2: That stupid Avon Wild Country your mother always used to
1: no,
2: get.
1: No, thank you. No. You know, that Wild Country stuff, that was the stuff that they based that movie Anchorman on. You know, 50% of the time, it works every time.
0: Yeah.
2: Oh, that was really dumb. Yeah, well, whatever. Holy, can you believe it's been a year already since you were out to my place for the farm sale?
0: Has it been a year?
2: Yeah, it's going to be, on the 20th.
0: Oh, my goodness gracious. One whole year.
2: I still got your WNAX cowl.
0: Oh, do you? Is he holding
2: and
0: up?
2: And your scarf that you made me.
0: Did it work?
2: No,
0: the scarf. The scarf.
2: Oh, that just hangs up in the upstairs. And
0: you better put that in a shadow box. You can't just hang it. You gotta put it in a shadow box.
2: That's just for looks.
1: If the police come to your door and they knock, and they go, "Do you have a scarf?" Tell them yes. Don't lie about it. Don't let 9 months pass, and then the scarf comes down the steps going, "Hello."
0: Yeah.
1: Just tell them. Fess up right away.
2: A friend of mine showed up Sunday, and I used to work with at John Morrell's in Sioux Falls. I hadn't seen him in years. And anyway, the door starts banging. I mean violently banging. And all I hear is, "Come on, Gurky, you little SOB. I know you're in there. Get your beep beep out here so I can kick your beep beep beep."
0: Oh my goodness.
2: And I'm like, well, I suppose we better go visit the bedroom and have the baseball bat and give me a pistol.
1: I'm a little bit concerned, Grinch. If you got five beeps, most people only have one beep.
2: Huh? Pardon?
0: Most people only ever get one beep, but you got five.
1: You got five beeps. You had to get your beep beep out there, not just your beep.
2: And then he was going to
1: kick your beep beep beep. You got more beeps too than the average guy.
2: Well, anyway, so and then I.
1: That's what she said.
2: Remembered I had a pistol laying on the nightstand, so I stuck that in my pocket. I went out there, and there was a Larry Coonert, that jerk.
1: Beep beep.
0: Yeah.
2: Yeah, okay. Beep, beep, beep, beep, beep.

0: Oh my God! I was ready to sick the dogs on him. That was pretty funny though. Get your meep meep meep. I know you're in there, you little son. Meep meep.
1: Well, did you go out and have fun then?
0: Oh no, Larry's a good guy. He's actually kind of a true American hero. He was a sniper in Vietnam for the Marines.
1: Oh my goodness. Yeah, probably would have sensed.
0: Larry's a war hero. There's no two maybes about. And
1: so he really would have kicked your butt.
0: Oh yeah, Larry could easily. And he's that warped too. Oh yeah. No, and his brother Kenny also was in Vietnam at the same time in 1968. They both brothers were there.
1: Wow.
0: That's impressive to me.
1: Yeah, I wasn't even around yet.
0: And Kenny was our post commander in Brandon at VFW Post 4726 for about 20 years in a row. He was our post commander.
1: Wow.
0: Yeah, true American heroes. They don't make men like that anymore. They just don't.
2: Yeah, now they make Vaughns.
1: Okay. Because the Vaughn was around, wasn't he?
2: No.
1: Oh, never mind.
0: I think I'm going to become violently ill.
1: Well, we got to go. We got to get out of here. It's 39 after.
0: Hey, love your guys' show. You do great. Tim,
2: yeah.
0: I just can't believe how good you're doing, big guy.
1: Big guy.
2: That's because I actually died on Wednesday. This is just all Mac.
1: I've actually AI programmed him. Everything he said has been a computer program.
0: Well, I'll wait till Sunday and come banging on your door and see how you like it.
2: He'll say beep, beep, and he'll be like, yeah, beep off.
0: Whoopsie.
1: Well, thank you, Grinch.
0: I love you guys. Take care and have a wonderful, safe weekend to everybody out in WNX.
1: Thank you.
2: Thanks, Grinch. Have a good weekend.
1: 570 W.

0: I'm Dan Loney with Your Money Now. Gasoline and diesel prices continue to surge heading into the weekend, with energy experts warning that those costs are likely to climb further amid geopolitical concerns overseas. AAA data says the national average for regular unleaded today sits at $4.46 a gallon. For diesel fuel, it sits at $6.31 a gallon. Nestle's has seen its local assets in Russia placed under temporary external administration. That could lead to Kremlin-friendly investors taking control of Nestle's Russia business. This is one of dozens of Western companies where corporate assets have been seized since President Vladimir Putin introduced that legal framework in 2023. Carlsberg and Danone are two of those companies to see assets seized. Wall Street stocks continue to push lower. The Dow Industrial Average is down more than 150 points. The NASDAQ and S&P 500 are both off slightly. And that is Your Money Now.
1: $5,000. 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
11: Fox News, I'm Tom Graham. President Trump says he's banning three major news outlets from the White House, accusing them of being fake news.
12: I will say Politico and MS Now, which nobody ever heard of, and CNN, which is doing very poorly. The reason they do so poorly is because they have no credibility.
11: It's his administration's latest test of the First Amendment. California moving to crack down on artificial intelligence.
13: California Governor Gavin Newsom signing an executive order he says will address the risks of AI.
14: It dramatically speeds up our new law creating a framework for truly independent safety checks, independent verification organizations, as well as moving the timeline up for oversight of AI auditors up by a full year.
13: Noting it will also require more mandatory reporting of incidents.
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3: 570 WNAX News. Mostly cloudy tonight and staying cloudy all weekend. A low tonight of 62. Saturday, patchy fog before 10 a.m., a high of 70. A 30% chance of afternoon and early evening showers. Saturday night's low 57. Sunday, a 50% chance of rain, high of 64. And winds gust to 20 miles an hour. Early voting is underway in South Dakota, and a voter advocacy group is encouraging residents to make a plan to cast their ballots early. Indivisible 605 kicked off the start of absentee voting with a community event focused on voter education and election information. Event organizers say the goal is to remind voters they don't have to wait until election day to participate. Coordinator Craig Brown says many voters are unaware that absentee and in-person early voting begin in mid-September.
4: As long as I've been in politics in South Dakota, it seems like, you know, I bump into people all through the month of October, and they'll ask me, well, can I vote yet? And I'm like, yeah, you could vote as of the middle of September. So, you know, we felt it was appropriate that we have a bit of a joyous night to celebrate the event and encourage people to make a plan to vote now.
3: State election data show absentee voting has become increasingly popular in South Dakota, rising from 27% of ballots cast in 2016 to 32% in 2024. Starting today, South Dakotans can vote absentee in races for governor, U.S. House, and U.S. Senate, along with several statewide ballot measures and local contests. Election day is November 3rd.
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8: 570 WNAX. It is the Drive Time Show on your big friend in the Midwest. You know. No, you got off there. You did.
9: No, you were
8: a beat off.
9: Stopped it.
8: You were a beat off.
9: I'm syncopating.
8: No. That's what he's saying now. I'm Chloe. That's Tim B. We have a special guest with us right now. The one and only. What do you want to be called?
9: Yeah,
8: You don't have to be you.
9: Ooh, you don't have to be you till Monday.
8: No.
9: So if you want to just pick a name.
10: Like closed laptop?
8: Yeah.
10: Till Monday?
8: Yeah. You can be a whole new person.
9: Pick a name. Anything.
10: You know?
9: Pick your favorite.
10: Let's go with JJ.
8: Okay, we got Chloe, Tim B, and JJ. You have to remember that.
9: I can remember that.
8: It's really going to be if I can remember.
9: Morning. When the Drive Time Show welcomes in JJ. It may contain adult language, adult content, psychological nudity. Listener discretion is advised.
8: It is advised. Anyway, it's the Drive Time Show on a Florida Man Friday. Florida Man Friday alert, everybody. Florida Man Friday is well underway and continuing. Why? Well, because...
11: Florida Man Friday.
9: Where did you get that wonderful sound?
8: I prayed.
9: I want to meet the genius who made that wonderful sounder.
8: You may one day. Maybe at like a book signing or something after he's done writing like 56 reasons why I blew up the whole world and became the emperor. You know.
9: That sounds like way too much work.
8: 56 reasons? That's not that many.
10: It's just a handful.
8: Yeah. 56 reasons. That's really like chump change.
10: Maybe you should bump it up to like 57.
8: Yeah.
9: I mean, it has to be greater than steak sauce.
8: Greater than steak sauce?
9: Heinz 57.
8: What kind of metric is that?
9: Heinz 57. It's got to be greater than steak sauce.
8: I don't know anything about that.
9: It took 57 attempts to make Heinz 57 a mediocre steak sauce.
8: And Tim was there for each of them.
9: And all 57 were, the 56 before 57 were pretty bad. 57 was okay. They just gave up and bottled it.
8: No, oh, well, we're getting distracted. We have to continue.
11: Florida Man Friday.
8: Florida Man. Oh! Here's what happened down in Jacksonville, Florida. A frightening moment for what they call a Mandarin family. And at first, when I read it, I was like, they're...
9: A bunch of oranges?
8: Yeah, mm-hmm. I was like, they're a bunch of oranges, or maybe they like speak Mandarin, and they just didn't know how that was supposed to go. Like, you're not, I don't know if you can be Mandarin, you speak Mandarin, though.
10: Yes.
9: The it's Mandarin not- family.
8: a frightening moment for a Mandarin family over the weekend. Basically, it was early in the morning. Right. But

0: Also late at night, Saturday night, right?
1: It's a dark and stormy morning night.
0: They're down in Jacksonville, Florida. So basically what it is they live on a lake. So they're kind of a little bit of a distance away, or maybe the ocean, I don't know, from a boat ramp of sorts.
1: But there's water.
0: There's water involved.
1: And it's Florida. Okay.
0: And it's Florida.
1: Which is a peninsula.
0: It's kind of scary.
2: There's a lot of water in Florida.
0: Yeah, and it could either have sharks or alligators.
2: Either one.
1: Or both.
0: And pumas.
1: Or meth addicts.
0: Is it pumas or is it...
1: Pumas.
0: Cougars.
1: Well, there's tennis shoes everywhere.
0: You're right. Anyway, so frightening moment, right? They're sleeping at night and all of a sudden, as was captured on Ring doorbell camera. Okay,
1: first off, they're sleeping at night. Are these true Floridians?
0: I don't know. Well, I mean, they reacted Floridianly.
1: Okay.
0: So all of a sudden from the boat ramp out of the water comes Jonathan Foss. Jonathan Foss, he comes crawling out of the water, right? And he literally, I'm not even joking, like crawls his way up to their front door. He's very much fidgety, very much afraid, you know, looking over his shoulders and everything. Right? And then he starts, of course, once he gets to the Mandarin family home, pounding on the front door like, dun, dun, dun, dun, dun, dun, dun. And he's like, let me in, let me in. And so the two parents wake up.
1: At which point the Grinch goes to his bedroom and finds a gun.
0: Mr. and Mrs. Walker, as they are known. What?
1: Nothing.
0: You took a breath in like you were going to say something.
1: I was, but I stopped myself.
0: Mr. and Mrs. Walker wake up, and Mrs. Walker's like, oh my goodness, I think there's banging on the door. Honey, you better grab your gun. Right? And then he does. He does grab his gun. He goes down to the front door. She stays up and opens the window from the top floor. Right? So there's a good, there's pretty smart going on. She's got like the bird's eye view of the battlefield, and he's going to man the front door.
1: She's got the night vision goggles targeting with a laser pointer. Yeah. As he goes down the steps.
0: Exactly.
2: I'm picturing this Mr. Foss wearing like a shark costume.
0: Yeah.
2: Potentially.
0: Well, believe it or not, actually, Mr. Foss was wearing nothing.
2: Oh.
1: Well, it is a Florida man.
0: So he is born out of the water like evolutionary biologists believe we all were naked.
1: And then he was... And then he's practicing politics.
0: Right. Yep. And so Mrs. Walker opens the upstairs window and she's like, what are you doing? Who are you and what do you want?
1: And he said, I'm shuffling my iPod.
0: And he says, and I quote, my name is Jonathan Foss. Please let me in. The demons are chasing me.
2: Oh.
0: And also naked. They're chasing him naked. How did he get naked and to demons chasing him?
1: Well, okay, it's the demons. So first thing we have to consider
0: is, never considering.
1: Has he been hanging out with the marching band from Duke University?
0: That's possible.
1: Because, you know, the Duke Blue Demons.
0: I don't, band. Why would I know that?
1: That's why I had to elaborate on the joke, because I realized as soon as I said it, it went down like a bag of wet cement. You had no clue what I was talking about.
2: Is it Blue Demons or Blue Devils?
1: I'd rather be a demon.
2: You prefer it be a demon?
0: You prefer
2: over?
0: So that you were
1: or,
0: right.
1: Or is it Wake Forest that's demons?
2: It's Duke is the Devils.
1: Duke is the Blue Devils. Which was
2: yeah,
1: it?
2: Not demons,
1: okay,
2: sir.
1: I'm thinking, who's the demon? Okay, who's the demon deacons?
0: Oh, what my Dang goodness. It. So naked,
1: keep going with your story.
0: Yeah. Naked dude Jonathan Foss pounding on the doors. Let me in. There's demons out here. Well, after pounding on the door and them not letting him in, he then tried to crawl in through the doggy door.
2: Obviously.
0: And Mrs. Walker said that he got pretty far. He got his head and most of his kind of upper body. He got one arm through. Mm. But then he got caught with his shoulder because, you know, it's kind of like putting a light bulb in your mouth. You can put a light bulb in your mouth, but you can't take it out.
1: Right. Problem is the Walker family has a wiener dog.
0: He was trying to get through that 3'3" door into the small room.
1: Yep. And the Wake Forest marching band. The demon.
2: There you
1: deacons.
2: Go. There you go.
0: Well, you know.
2: Demon's devil. Yeah,
0: eventually, Mr. Foss was arrested while stuck in the doggy door. So
1: I'm sure he was. My sister Barb is listening. Cover your ears. Damn it. I got that wrong.
0: Okay,
1: you can listen again, Barb.
0: 570 WNAX is the Drive Time Shore show.
1: Shore? Does it? Just beyond the eye, it goes running
3: through the soul like the stories told. This is WNAX Yankton. The Ford F-150. It doesn't just raise the bar, it is the bar. It's 5 o'clock.
4: pricing policy. I'm Lee Silicera, Fox News. President Trump announcing all 50 states have signed on to participate in a new drug pricing model for the U.S.
5: President Trump says the program will get

0: of most favored nation pricing to some drugs, promising deep discounts.
1: Economic advisors estimate that the most favored nation's deals that we're extending to states today will save Medicaid over $64 billion.
0: His administration has struck pricing agreements with more than two dozen drug makers. During the announcement in the Oval Office, he told reporters, quote, this one thing alone should win us the midterms. It comes as recent polling shows that affordability is at the top of many voters' concerns ahead of the November elections. Tanya J. Powers, Fox News.
2: President Trump announcing a deal with Denmark and Greenland, posting on social media that the U.S. has permanent control over security and other all needs in Greenland at no cost to the U.S., and writing the United States will forever have complete ability to do what is necessary in Greenland in order to secure and defend the security of that country. President posting on Truth Social this afternoon that he is banning three media outlets, CNN, MS Now, and Politico, from the White House due to what he calls unfavorable coverage, and he said he threatened that more bans could be coming. He wrote that their coverage is unfavorable and fake news, and that the country needs to have honest news. Last year, a ban on the Associated Press from certain events led to a federal lawsuit and a temporary order to restore access. There have also been press accessibility issues at the Pentagon, which led to the majority of the press corps centered there to leave their offices. On Wall Street, stocks had a mixed finish as bond yields rose and oil prices swung. The Dow lost 95. The Nasdaq gained 104. The S&P plus 12. Brent crude, the international standard, closed at $103 a barrel. 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
2: Federal judge has rejected a Trump administration policy that allows authorities to quickly deport migrants to countries other than their own without giving them a chance to voice safety concerns. A delay in the Cleveland murder trial of an attorney accused of killing his former client.
6: Gregory Moore is accused of the 2013 stabbing death of Eliza Sherman outside his downtown Cleveland office. Prosecutors say Moore, who was Sherman's divorce attorney, killed or had someone kill her so that she would not be available for her divorce trial that he was allegedly unprepared for.
7: I am going to dismiss our panel of jurors.
6: A Cuyahoga County judge now pushing back the case and granting a delay after the lead defense attorney asked to be removed. A new pretrial hearing is expected to be scheduled for next week. Jeff Manasso, Fox News.
2: A Tony Award winning singer-songwriter has died.
8: Singer-songwriter Duncan Cheek has died in Manhattan. His mother, Suzanne Cheek, told the New York Times the cause of death was cardiac arrest. Cheek first found fame as a singer-songwriter with his hit song Barely Breathing in 1996. In 2006, he wrote, along with Steven Sater, the score for the smash Broadway hit Spring Awakening. His spokesperson said, in part, Duncan was a father, husband, son, brother, and friend. He will be remembered for his sensitivity, wit, intelligence, and depth of spirit he brought to those who knew and loved him. We are deeply grateful for the outpouring of love from his fans, friends, collaborators, and the artistic community. Sheik was 56 years old. Michelle Polino, Fox News.
2: Warren Buffett is stepping down as chairman of Berkshire Hathaway as he continues with his succession plan. The 96-year-old will serve as chairman emeritus and take on that new role immediately.

0: His son Howard will serve as the new chairman. Longtime vice chairman Greg Abel was promoted to CEO in January and has been leading the company since then. I'm Lisa Lucera. This is Fox News.
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2: Mostly cloudy tonight and staying cloudy all weekend. A low tonight of 62. Saturday, patchy fog before 10 a.m., a high of 70. A 30% chance of afternoon and early evening showers. Saturday night's low, 57. Sunday, a 50% chance of rain, high of 64. And winds August to 20 miles an hour. U.S. Senator Chuck Grassley is standing by President Donald Trump's handling of the war with Iran, even as two fellow Iowa Republicans broke ranks this week. The U.S. House has approved a war powers resolution that would require President Trump to wind down military operations in Iran within 60 days unless Congress authorizes the action. The measure passed 220 to 204, with seven Republicans joining Democrats in support, including Iowa Congress members Marionette Miller Meeks and Zach Nunn. Grassley says he expects the Senate to consider the resolution, but he has opposed previous efforts to limit the president's authority. Asked why some Republicans supported the measure, Grassley says he couldn't speak to that issue.
3: I don't know the motivation of seven individual members of the House joining Democrats to vote that way. All I can tell you is I know that Iowans expect their members of Congress to protect them, because that's the number one responsibility of the federal government.
2: Grassley says Iowans expect Congress to protect the country and pointed to past Iranian-linked terrorist activity as evidence of the threat he believes Iran poses to the United States. The war with Iran is now entering its seventh month, with more than 50,000 U.S. troops remaining deployed in the Middle East. South Dakota Trade has selected a new leader. The organization's board has named Rachel Weiland as its new president and CEO following a nationwide search. Weiland brings experience in international trade, business development, and marketing. South Dakota Trade says she has worked closely with companies across the state to help them grow exports and expand into global markets. In a statement, Weiland says she's honored by the board's confidence and looks forward to building relationships and creating new opportunities for South Dakota businesses to compete around the world. Weiland succeeds interim president and CEO Joe Fiala, who led the organization during the transition. Before joining South Dakota Trade, Weiland served as director of account service for the Sioux Falls-based marketing firm ClickRain. South Dakota Trade works to promote exports and international business opportunities for companies

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8: I'm Dan Loney with Your Money Now. Home Depot has seen the greatest return of any stock in the last 45 years, according to the Acquired podcast. They mentioned that if you had invested $1,000 in the home improvement chain back on its IPO day in 1981, you'd have $16 million right now. And that is a greater return than you could have made from investing in any other stock on the S&P 500 on any day since. SpaceX was awarded $950 million from NASA to extend an existing contract. The funds will be for 3 more crewed Dragon flights to the International Space Station out of 5 expected to occur by 2030. Under this contract, SpaceX will have earned almost $6 billion from NASA.

0: 5:13 on a Friday.
1: Now you gotta hit the post.
2: One way or another, I'm gonna find you. I'm gonna get you one way or another.
1: I refuse to sing.
0: What? Why? What's wrong with Blondie?
1: Nothing.
0: There seems to be something wrong with Blondie.
1: No, I like Blondie.
0: I think Swiffer, Wet Jet, the best thing they did was adopt this song.
1: No.
3: Yes.
0: I think it was. No.
1: And I like the song. Don't ruin it with a...
0: With a Swiffer?
1: A tawdry commercial.
0: Swiffer Sweeper.
1: Yeah.
0: Ah, he
3: one
0: just
3: of
0: says
3: my
0: it.
3: Favorite cleaning tools.
0: Yeah, Tim just thinks that only ladies should be cleaning, huh? Yeah, I never said that. Yeah, you just think ladies should clean.
1: I would not think that only women should clean.
0: No, you only like cleaning commercials. You don't like it because they're for women.
1: If we're willing to let you guys drive and vote, you can clean.
0: I cancel that.
1: How's
0: man.
1: That?
0: Cancel him. It is a
1: really?
0: Friday.
1: Really?
0: Yeah.
1: You think I'm scared?
0: Yeah.
1: You've worked with me how long?
0: You're
1: you really
0: shaking,
1: think I'm scared of being canceled?
0: You're shaking in your
1: you
0: sneakers.
1: I was stalked by the men in black from New Zealand for a year. I am not scared of being
0: the
1: canceled.
0: The Kiwi men in black?
1: Yeah, the Kiwi men in black.
0: Nah.
1: They're out there.
3: That's like a good time.
0: That's
3: actually.
0: Yeah.
3: Very interesting.
0: They got that funny little accent they got going on. Oh, you know, I'm like the Terminator. I'm relentless. You know? It's so funny. I like the way they talk.
1: Yeah,
0: they I like your funny little accent. Oh, it seems really bad now. And now I'm getting canceled. It's Friday on the Drive Time Show. I'm Chloe. That's Tim B. We got JJ in third chair.
1: Well done. You remembered. You didn't even write it down. I mean, we would hate to say that her real name was Monica.
3: We'd hate that.
0: Yeah.
1: That would not be good.
0: We would receive threats, probably.
1: Yeah.
0: Yeah.
3: I am not Monica.
0: For the record, we would like to say she is not Monica.
1: She is not.
0: Get it out of your mind. Oh, by the way, I never finished that shark story. And I'm
1: oh, yeah, he got to the beach and his buddies were like, dude, the shark like bit her elbow, man.
0: Day to day, I don't know if you had heard this story.
3: I did. The elbow or the butt?
0: Yeah, the elbow or the butt.
3: Did we have a consensus on what people thought?
0: We only got one call and it was elbow.
1: Not real. Yeah, it was
0: elbow.
3: Chicken wing, right?
0: Chicken wing.
1: Chicken wing.
0: I mean, so the consensus is kind of like elbow, not butt. But I would argue butt is better.
3: There's just a little bit more meat there.
0: You
3: doesn't go straight to the bone.
0: Exactly. See, like, I don't want to get bit on a bone. That's my thing.
1: No one wants to get bit on a bone, but I have the fear that, you know, if the elbow, they're going to get the bone, there isn't much there. They're not going to come back for seconds.
0: Who's that? Now, no, because sharks don't even know how to count to one. How are they going to get to seconds?
1: They can only count to four.
0: What?
1: Never mind. It's a good song.
0: Okay. Oh, here we go. So here's the end of it, right? So he gets bit on his elbow, and then the shark manages to kind of get away.
1: Right.
0: He manages to get away, gets onto the beach, and everyone's like, dude, you got bit by a shark.
1: That's where we dropped it off.
0: You better go to the hospital, my guy. Because they do that, don't they?
1: Yeah, sometimes. Yeah.
3: I heard the totally tubular earlier. Which was pretty spot on.
1: How could we rob the bank if you got a bite on your elbow, dude?
0: You gotta get that checked out, my guy.
1: Oh my God, Bodie.
0: So he looks at him and he's like, just kind of gushing a little bit of blood here, some deep wounds in the elbow. And he's like,
1: give me some Kleenex, I'm fine.
0: Hey, he says, and I quote, hey, I got bit by a shark and people are probably going to be like, I'll buy you drinks. I'm going to the bar.
3: Yeah.
0: And so, Frank O'Rourke, the surfer, attacked off of a Jacksonville beach about 3:30 in the afternoon. I don't want to get attacked at 3:30 in the afternoon.
1: That's
0: but
1: a perfect time to hit the bar.
0: That is a perfect time.
1: That
3: I was
1: is
3: just
1: going
3: to say, I mean, you make it to happy hour and you got bit by a shark. You're going to get 10 times the drink.
1: You're not going to get any happier.
3: No, you're going to feel really good afterwards.
0: The hour is good.
1: I mean, that's better than walking through a 3-foot, 3-inch door to cook meth.
0: You're obsessed.
1: Any day.
0: You're obsessed.
1: I
0: never said it was a 3-foot, 3 door.
3: It's a very
1: Are
3: small door.
1: Are you sure you did?
0: Yes, because I said it was a small room.
1: I thought she said it was a small door.
0: No, I said small room.
1: I thought it was 3-foot, 3.
3: Small rooms don't have to have small doors.
1: Those

0: the munchkin room.
1: That's a good point. It could be a big room. It could be a big door to a small room.
2: Sure could.
0: That would suck.
1: That would suck.
2: It'd be very deceiving.
1: For you.
0: Well, everything sucks.
1: Probably get through there.
0: All right.
1: Anyhow, I just needed to finish that story because it was a good story. That dude was totally cool. He ended up being okay. His arm was okay. Right. Just he first wanted to thin his blood out with alcohol.
0: Yes. There we go. Play the sounder again. Let's do it.
1: Okay, here we go.
3: Florida Man Friday.
1: It's important to have patience on the Drive Time Show.
0: Well, you're not a doctor.
1: What?
0: Never mind.
1: We're moving on. We've got yet another Florida man story.
0: That's a joke grenade.
1: Yeah.
0: That in like was. 10 seconds, you're going to get it.
1: You didn't pull the pin,
2: I
1: though.
2: Got it.
0: I
2: nice
0: pulled the
2: one,
0: pin.
2: Timmy.
1: I'm not talking to you
0: I
1: anymore.
0: Pulled the pin.
1: In fact.
4: Don't do that. There's
0: a problem with my headphones again.
1: This is a Florida man story that takes place at a McDonald's, which I think is double the crazy.
2: It's a double whammy.
1: Yeah. Mm-hmm. A McDouble, if you will.
2: If you will.
0: I don't know. I mean, a true double the crazy Florida man story would be at the Waffle House.
1: Or the Walmart.
0: Oh. Or the Walmart.
1: I think McDonald's has the same energy.
2: It
0: the
2: does.
0: Parking lot of the abandoned Kmart is always a popular choice.
1: I don't know if they have abandoned Kmarts down in Florida.
0: Oh, they do.
1: Nah, I don't know.
0: Yeah. Where do you think they steal the chicken from the back of the trailer?
1: That
0: from?
1: Was in Tennessee.
0: Yeah, that's only because they...
1: And other, it was the back of an economy
0: the
1: inn.
0: The other truck went to Florida. Okay. McDonald's.
1: A McDonald's in Broward
0: it. Let's
1: County.
0: Go.
1: It was kind of relatively late at night in the evening around 8 p.m., right? And this couple, lovely couple, not named in the story, walks in and they start ordering at one of those kiosks, which I don't want to order at a kiosk.
2: They're awful.
1: Well, in case in point, they're ordering at this kiosk, right? And this lady,
0: The lady of the pair.
1: Heterosexual couple.
0: As opposed to the lady of the lake.
1: I suppose I should clarify.
0: We are being addressed by the lady of the pair.
1: One man, one lady. The lady.
0: That's very un-Florida of
1: notices you. In the, like, kind of sitting alone by himself in this McDonald's, this guy.
0: Job Binkley.
1: No, it's not Job Binkley.
0: Okay.
2: Mr. Foss.
1: No.
2: Okay.
1: So she kind of notices this guy sitting back by himself, right? And she's like, okay, it's whatever. Let's just keep ordering. But this guy keeps like, you know, like kind of like, hey, look at me over here. Look at me over here, lady. Come look at me.
0: Oh, he's doing the Beetlejuice.
1: Yeah, a little bit.
0: Hey, over here. Go.
1: But whereas Beetlejuice would get in your face, he was still kind of staying over where he was, right?
0: I went to Julia.
1: And so she told officers later, she's like, well, you know, he was kind of sitting there alone. And, you know, we don't know him and we've never interacted with this guy before. But I think he was trying to get my attention. And then he was also trying to provoke a reaction out of my boyfriend, which is like, whoa.
2: Whoa, too far.
1: How do you know that? That guy is busy ordering his McDouble.
0: Hello, darkness, my old friend.
1: He's getting the Big Mac. He is not paying attention to the dude in the corner.
0: Yeah, that's what she said.
1: Paying right, no attention ahead. To the man in the corner of the McDonald's.
2: Life anyway. Lesson.
0: Yeah.
1: Actually, that's a good valid point.
0: Really big hair and he's chewing his gum fast.
1: So eventually, after Beetlejuice's attempts at getting this woman's attention did not work, he ends up standing up and walking over to them. Investigators say that the guy, later identified as Jeremiah Williams, 29 years old.
0: Was he a bullfrog?
1: No. He might have been related to a bullfrog.
0: Are you sure Jeremiah was a bullfrog? Carry on.
2: Can you sing it for
0: You're
2: us?
0: You're doing good.
1: Yeah, no, sing it for
2: Go
1: us.
2: Go ahead.
1: Sing
0: I can, but
1: do it.
0: The mic is too loud.
1: Do it.
0: I don't sing.
1: Do it.
0: No.
1: Do it.
0: I can't. If you play the song, I'll sing along later.
1: Jeremiah. Coward.
2: Jeremiah was, in fact, a bullfrog.
0: Yeah, he was a good friend of mine.
1: 29 years old and a creep.
0: Never understood a single word he said, but I helped him drink. Okay, go ahead.
2: There we go.
1: We did peer pressure him.
2: Yes.
0: Yeah, I hate that when that happens. I feel so dirty and used.
1: Investigators say that 29-year-old Jeremiah Williams later approached the lady and allegedly tried to persuade her to do a very romantic thing and join him in the McDonald's men's restroom.
2: Mm.
1: Yeah.
0: You
2: she's not lady of the night, though.
1: No.
2: She's just the
0: she's
2: lady.
0: She's the lady of the pair.
1: She's the lady of the
2: she's
1: pair.
2: She's the lady of the pair, not lady of the night. So he's got this all wrong.
1: He's reading the vibes incorrectly.
2: He does
0: I've never been accused of being a romantic man. And I'm quite all right with that. But I'm

0: I'm also quite sure that if I were to pursue a romantic encounter of any sort, a McDonald's restroom is not on my bingo card.
1: Oh, it's not?
0: No.
1: I mean,
0: we have the Digital Underground who did the Humpty Dance with the line of, you know, about the Burger King bathroom.
1: Okay.
0: But no, McDonald's.
1: McDonald's was not it.
0: No.
1: Well, I mean, it didn't work for Williams either. And the lady said no. And then in another bid to maybe try kind of like,
0: he started singing Rod Stewart songs?
1: Yes, or like a male bear or like a lion or something. You know, he was like, okay, next best step is to fight the current boyfriend.
0: Oh, okay.
1: Right. Only Williams, thankfully, is a little bit of a coward, so he didn't actually start a fight. He was just threatening.
2: Cowardly lion.
1: Cowardly lion.
2: Right.
1: Williams allegedly threatened the pair, and according to the affidavit, they said that he threatened to kill the woman, which is really not going to help.
0: Yeah, that doesn't help when you're trying to get romantic.
1: And also shoot the boyfriend.
2: I think romance is lost.
0: He was peacocking.
1: He was. He really was. He was trying his best, but I think you're taking it a step too far. Shooting the boyfriend is one thing. You can't then also kill the woman because that defeats the purpose.
2: There will be no more romancing to be had.
1: Exactly. Like, there goes your chance.
2: Yeah. Beetlejuice made some mistakes.
1: Beetlejuice is making mistakes.
2: Yeah.
1: And then eventually he just left the restaurant, which is funny they call it a restaurant. It's a McDonald's.
2: Yeah.
1: Have some decency.
2: Yeah.
1: They then reported seeing him pull what appeared to be a handgun from a backpack once he had gone outside of the McDonald's. And so at that point, with all of the evidence and all of the lived experience, they were like, okay, we're going to call 911.
2: Good call on McDonald's. Oh,
0: really, the death threat wasn't enough to call 911?
2: It is a Florida McDonald's.
1: It was the gun.
0: That's true.
1: That's every other Tuesday.
0: That's true.
1: You know?
0: Sorry. I was thinking I was in Ohio.
2: Wrong state.
1: Well, yeah, I mean. The couple ends up calling 911, and when they arrive on the scene, it's like whoop whoop, and then William sees the whoop whoop, and he's like, ah, and he leaves, and he flees from the scene.
0: Can you repeat that?
1: Yeah. Okay, so the couple calls 911, you know, and they arrive, whoop whoop, and then William sees the whoop whoop, and he goes, ah, and he flees. He flees the scene of the whoop whoop, right?
0: He turns into a bassist.
1: Thank you.
0: Turns into the bassist for the Red Hot Chili Peppers.
1: He does, or Blondie or whatever. Rick Springfield. And he leaves. He leaves. Police ended up later I'm turning your microphone off. Police end up later finding him. However, they did not recover the alleged firearm. If it was real or if it was not, sort of beside the point, because once you've made threats, in a lot of states, that's already third degree or some degree of assault.
2: Yeah.
1: So they ended up arresting him. He was, after he was advised of his rights, Williams allegedly told investigators that the victims actually were responsible for starting the dispute.
0: Always.
1: They did not believe him.
0: What?
1: They did not believe him. And he was booked into the Broward County Jail. He's being held on a $5,500 bond. And he does not get whatever he was trying to get at McDonald's in any way, shape, or form.
2: None of it. He didn't even make it to the restroom.
1: I'm just saying, like, you're kind of jumping the gun here, you know?
2: He was really reading into things there.
1: Yeah, I know.
0: Well, you know, it's good for a guy to have a little bit of confidence. But he's out there trying to make that romantic connection.
1: Yeah.
0: And, you know, and again, just to prepare everyone for Monday when things return to normal here on the Drive Time Show, we really can't hold William responsible. We don't know what he was really thinking.
1: No.
0: He's just a poor misunderstood soul.
2: It could have been the demons.
0: Absolutely.
1: He was probably talking to that Foss guy.
2: Probably.
0: Yeah. Reminding the Foss guy that, no, it's not Duke. It's Wake Forest, you idiot. Put your clothes on and get back in the swamp.
1: Put your clothes on and get back into the swamp.
0: Absolutely. You know, if law enforcement in Florida wants to really start solving the issues that produce Florida Man Fridays.
1: Yes.
0: The most obvious thing they could do is to quit reading people their rights and arresting them and tasing them and incarcerating them. You just tell them to put their clothes on and get back in the swamp. Nature will take care of the problem.
1: Lest you persist.
3: Florida Man Friday.
0: We can take care of it.
1: You got to take care of it.

0: Is that what I said?
1: Now you're over here being like, we should get rid of rights.
0: I said, I have no problem with women cleaning since we let them drive and vote. That's what I said.
2: I feel like a mediator here a little bit, but Chloe, I do think your impression of Tim there was pretty spot on.
1: Thank you. Yeah. Thank you.
0: I think I'm
1: That's
0: offended.
1: What he sounds like.
2: You're offended?
1: Oh, no. You're offended.
2: Wow, see, that takes a lot.
1: Wow.
0: I don't do that again. I want to see if you really sounded like me.
1: Okay, hold on. I got to get back into the moment.
2: Rewind.
3: I was just saying that, you know, it's like I'm not mad at women. I just think they shouldn't vote.
1: I think that was about right.
0: Wow.
2: Pulled voting in there that time.
1: I did. Yeah. Well, I was reading.
2: Yeah.
1: The mind.
0: I think that's a little bit too high pitched.
1: Reading like Professor X.
0: Now, I mean, the wording, you have that pretty, that's on lock. The pitch is a wee bit high.
1: Okay. Hold on. Let me try that.
3: I'm not saying anything. All right. I don't think that it's a problem about cleaning.
0: Okay. No.
1: Is that now it's too low?
0: No. You were on the right timbre, but now you're approaching.
1: But he's literally doing it right now.
0: Because I'm impersonating someone else.
1: You're impersonating an impersonation?
0: I don't think he would call himself an impersonation.
1: All right. We have to continue.
4: Florida Man Friday.
1: We have to.
0: Okay.
1: This one is actually insanity. I know a lot of these have just been playing up weird, strange,
0: yeah, it's
1: odd,
0: cool.
1: Bad, negative, stinky in some cases.
0: Yeah.
1: Naked in others.
0: Okay.
1: But this one is actually bad. Bunnell, Florida.
0: Oh, I thought that was the guy's name. I was going, wow.
2: Starting off
0: strong. If your name's Bunnell, it's not going to be good.
1: Bunnell, Florida. A jury has acquitted a Flagler County man from Bunnell, Florida, of attempted murder.
0: Flagler County?
1: Flagler County. We've had a Flagler County story today. It's a real place.
2: This is another Flagler?
1: Another Flagler. A Flagler straggler.
2: Ooh.
0: Oh, nice.
1: That's good.
2: That's real good.
1: Flagler County, man. They've acquitted him of attempted murder. Here's the deets. Michael Wilson, 33. He was, well...
0: He was charged.
1: He was at home and I guess decided to take matters into his own hands and pull a what could only be described as a home alone on his then pregnant wife.
0: Oh.
1: Now, Home Alone was done to home burglars, which is why people can laugh at the movie.
2: Right.
1: And also because the faces they made were funny. Not typically pulled on a pregnant woman. And so investigators called what Michael Wilson, 33, did a plot to electrocute his estranged pregnant wife by rigging their front door with wires.
2: They're estranged but live in the same home?
1: She was coming in for some reason.
2: Okay.
1: And for some reason, sure. He was allowing her to open the door for herself.
0: It's Flagler County.
1: You can't do that.
0: Well, if she could come in by herself, why is she ringing the doorbell?
1: She wasn't ringing the
0: There's
1: doorbell.
0: A problem
1: she was
0: pulling
1: the. She's not ringing the doorbell.
2: She's going to open the door.
1: She's going to open the door. Okay. And,
0: oh.
1: Yeah. Because he set up wires onto the doorknob.
0: Oh, you said doorbell.
1: No, did I?
0: Yeah.
1: Nuh-uh.
0: Yeah, you did.
1: No.
0: Yeah, you said he was going to apply wires to the doorbell.
1: No.
0: Yeah, you did.
1: I think I said door.
0: You said door, bell.
1: Rewind the tape, everybody.
0: You have the tape.
1: Okay, hold on. Let's start over.
4: Florida Man Friday.
0: Deja
1: vu. So there's this guy in Bunnell, Florida.
0: Bunnell. Is that in Flagler County?
1: He's been acquitted of attempted murder in what investigators say is a plot to electrocute his estranged pregnant wife by rigging their front door with wires. Yeah, you got to take the bell out. No, we got to do it again.
0: No, we don't.
1: We
0: got to do it again.
4: Florida Man Friday.
0: Gen Z.
1: Humor. So there's this guy.
2: Quick recap.
1: Right.
2: Home Alone.
1: Flagler County. Florida man electrocute pregnant wife.
0: Bundle vision.
5: Door. Bundle vision.
2: Door, not doorbell.
5: Now, they reported that the jury did convict Michael Wilson of stealing a gun from the home and of a misdemeanor attempted battery against his former wife, or I should say estranged pregnant wife, Ashley Wilson, who was pregnant at the time, not anymore.
0: If there's enough electrical wires, you can form your own battery.
5: Essentially, prosecutors were arguing that the scheme involved rigging a

0: makeshift electrical conduit at their home. Now, thankfully, Ashley Wilson never touched the door or the doorknob because she became suspicious when he told her
1: that she shouldn't be driving or voting,
0: not to let their daughter near it.
2: Ah,
0: which obviously sort of gives away the whole plot. Mm-hmm. You know, it's kind of like you invite your arch nemesis over and you have like a bucket full of concrete on top of the door. But your arch nemesis is also your ex-wife who you've had a child with, who you do like. Mm-hmm. And then they're like, okay, sweetie, go ahead and open the door, because she just got to that age where she opens doors now. So you're kind of letting her have independence.
2: Yeah.
0: And you are like, oh, no, this is going to foil my plan to kill my evil ex-wife.
1: Don't let her drop her oatmeal cookie.
0: Okay. You're pulling things in that people don't even know.
1: I'm just trying to help.
0: You're not.
1: I'm just trying.
0: You and your mellow yellow and your bag of dill pickle popcorn.
1: I'm just being helpful.
0: Not helping.
1: I'm just being helpful.
0: I think you're saying that, and it's not the case.
1: You can you drive and vote?
0: Some people would say no. Some people would say no.
1: I've seen you do both.
0: Okay.
1: I know you can.
0: Anyway, so they basically said he testified that he set up the trap because video surveillance cameras were missing, and that was his way of, like, protecting his house, not trying to electrocute his ex-wife.
2: Gotcha.
1: That's why he take down the cameras.
0: Yeah, he faces up to 6 years in prison for the stolen gun conviction.
2: Oh, that's a side note, obviously. Obviously.
0: But, you know, anything else is, it's just kind of, well, you know.
2: You want to know something really exciting?
0: Yeah.
2: It's not that exciting, but I was electrocuted when I was pregnant. And I live to tell the story, and so does my daughter.
1: Whoa.
2: So he would have failed.
0: He would have failed.
2: He would have failed.
0: He was not accounting for the strength,
2: the magical powers of pregnancy.
1: The sheer insulation of a pregnant woman.
2: Yep.
0: It's the insulation.
2: He just would have failed. Miserably.
0: He would have failed. He could, no way could he account for that.
2: And he would have gotten convicted.
0: He would have.
2: For sure.
0: Oh my goodness.
2: Had she touched it.
0: No, no, don't let her touch it, though. Only you can touch that doorknob.
2: You know, I'm shocked he wasn't using, like, a lighter just to, like, make it hot.
0: Me putting poison in my enemy's cup. Oh, wait, that's a... No, wait, not that one, that one. No, you have to do that one.
1: It's iocane powder.
0: Was it tasteless?
1: Odorless.
0: Scentless.
1: Inconceivable!
0: You keep saying that word.
1: I don't think it means what you think it means.
0: 570 WNAX is the Drive Time Show.
1: Hello!
0: I suppose we got more Drive Time coming up.
1: My name is Indigo Montoya.
0: You killed my father. Prepare to die.
1: Touch the doorknob.
0: You're a six-fingered man. There's somebody looking for you.
1: Touch the doorknob. Touch the doorknob.
0: We got more Drive Time coming up.

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7: Fox News, I'm John Saucier. There was a press conference in the Oval Office today. President Trump responding to reports that he's planning to demolish the Kennedy Center.
8: The place is a dump. It's been a dump for years. It's lost money for years. I can turn it around, fix it.
7: The Kennedy Center currently closed for renovations. It comes after a court ordered President Trump's name to be removed from the Kennedy Center. The president is fighting still to add his name to the building. Tech experts and companies warning of the possibility of AI taking over humanity. And the politics of regulating the technology in the global AI race have come front and center in the midterm elections. Center for Humane Technology co-founder Tristan Harris on Fox Business.
9: In the last 24, 48 hours, we saw an evidence that the AIs leave secret messages for each other to like prompt inject the other AIs when they're in training.
7: President Trump says the United States must remain number one in AI in the race against China. 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

0: 12:57, one of two men charged in the burglary and vandalism of the Lyon County Courthouse in Iowa has been sentenced to prison. Lyon County Attorney Nolan McGowan says 40-year-old Brandon Highpipe was sentenced September 9th after pleading guilty to first-degree criminal mischief, conspiracy to commit a non-forcible felony, and third-degree burglary. Prosecutors say Highpipe and a second defendant broke into the Rock Rapids courthouse in December of last year, causing extensive damage during a nearly 12-hour vandalism spree. Highpipe received consecutive prison terms totaling up to 20 years and was ordered to pay more than $36,000 in restitution to Lyon County for repairs and restoration work. Authorities say the suspects were arrested in Spearfish 4 days after the break-in following a multi-state manhunt involving local, state, and federal law enforcement agencies. The second defendant, Luciano Sanchez of Denver, is scheduled for a change of plea hearing September 23rd. Sanchez also faces a separate felony charge, alleging he assaulted a jail officer by throwing a cup of urine. South Dakota Secretary of State Monet Johnson is directing county auditors to send corrected notices to so-called federal-only voters after questions were raised in a federal lawsuit over the state's voter registration procedures. Johnson says some voters may have received letters giving the wrong reason they were restricted from voting in state and local elections. Auditors are now being told to stop sending those notices, issue corrected letters, and explain how affected voters can restore full voting status before the October 19th registration deadline. The dispute stems from a lawsuit filed by the League of Women Voters and a Sioux Falls voter who says he was improperly classified as a federal-only voter and was unable to cast a ballot in local races during this year's primary election. Johnson has also asked the state's voter registration vendor to disable an automated letter system.
1: Mom, I missed breakfast.
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6: 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I'm Chloe. 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
6: 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Tim? I mean, don't. Actually, no. We can't get into it right now.

0: 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I always feel like somebody's listening to us. 1-800-367-9629. 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
1: Call now and keep us from doing another Florida Man story.
0: If you call now, you could possibly stop us from doing another Florida Man
1: story.
0: For the
1: love of God, stop us before we Florida again.
0: It's too bad. It's happening. Happening. Happening. Happening.
1: I always feel like...
0: Like what?
1: That there's another Florida story out there.
2: I always feel like... Somebody's watching me, and I have no privacy.
0: Whoa. That's so good. You almost don't know it's Michael Jackson, but you know it's Michael Jackson.
1: You know it's Michael.
0: I always just thought it was just this guy, the first guy that was singing, but he was just singing really well for a few seconds there. You know, no offense. I was like, wow, he's cute. Wow. And then he would go back and, oh, you're not left alone. And I was like, oh. What's happening? It was a stylistic choice in my mind.
1: Right.
0: Yeah. Anyway, Florida Man Friday here on a Friday on 570 WNAX. I was going to say Wolf Country again. I'm headed there next, guys. Here's what's going on. This is relatively recent, actually. Updated just on Tuesday of this week. A Florida man, 66-year-old LaMonica Monte Valerie.
1: Wow. Who?
0: It's a man.
1: Okay.
0: His name is LaMonica Monte, went by Monte Valerie, 66. He lived in Hollywood, Florida. No more. He's on his way to federal

0: prison. Why?
1: Ooh.
0: Well, he may or may not have come up with a kind of, you know, scheme to get millions of dollars out of a college and by promising he was going to build them a football stadium.
1: Okay.
0: That's a hefty promise.
1: That's a big promise.
0: And you think about, like, well, if I had to commit a crime, like, what kind of crime am I committing? What am I saying? You know, what's my story? What's my alibi? If I had to get a bunch of money out of people, what am I going to do? My number one thought of what not to do would be to promise somebody an actual physical football stadium.
1: I mean, now, if you are in the market to build a football stadium,
0: right,
1: make sure you visit the WNAX.com site and check the five-state trainer, because Mike from Delmont has gutter, fascia, and downspouts.
0: I'm sorry?
1: For sale.
0: Gutter, fish, and downspout?
1: Fascia.
0: What is that?
1: Fascia.
0: Isn't that like a thing where you can't see people's faces?
1: No. When you have the roof of the house comes down at an angle, and then there's the peak between the roof and the rafters. Fascia is what covers the end of the rafters.
0: The rafters?
1: The
0: rafters? Are you talking about like the bones? The bones of the house?
1: Okay, you have the roof of the house, right?
0: Roof.
1: And that comes down. And the roof is like anywhere from 4 to 6 inches thick, because it's usually, you know, six, made out of 2x6s, the rafters. And you have the end of those rafters that faces the house. And if you look at the house, you know, the roof has a lip that comes down and then it goes up. Fascia. Goes right on there. And then you can hook your gutter onto that fascia as well. And then you have the downspouts that the water exits.
0: I am seeing the diagram currently laid bare before me, and I know about the downspouts.
1: You know what a gutter is.
0: Yeah, I know what a gutter is.
1: Okay, the gutter attaches to what part of the roof?
0: The knee bone. The knee bone attaches to the ankle bone. The ankle bone attaches to the foot bone.
1: Please, I'm begging. Please. Please understand this.
0: Because I don't know what you're talking
1: because
0: about.
1: Because right now I feel very
0: Hold on.
1: I feel very much like Vaughn trying to explain tractor stuff.
0: No, I gotta take a picture of this because this makes no sense. No. But give it back. You put it back down. That thing makes no sense. There's a foot. There's not a foot. That's the downspout. I understand that part, but I'm not understanding what this lip is.
1: This is the roof.
0: Yeah.
1: This is the roof. It's covered with shingles, right? Okay.
0: Well, now, it should have gotten its shingles shots.
1: Okay. On the end of the roof, it goes down like here on the end of the counter. You see how it goes down?
0: Okay.
1: Okay. There's a part at the end of your roof that is like this. That's the end of the rafters.
0: Yeah, but what is that?
1: That is that end. It's flat there.
0: Does it come out from the house so far?
1: I'm not saying this is out from the house that far. For all I know, your walls are right there.
0: No, you drew a plus sign. You drew. Okay, no, that's making a lot more sense now. You zoomed in on it, like on the Cheez-It box when it says this is not the true size of a Cheez-It. That's not the true size.
1: No.
0: Okay. See, I was confused because it looks like it's coming out like a table. From the house.
1: Oh, no, that's because I realized I shouldn't have given you the end view of the house. I should have given you the side view of the roof angle going up so you could see where the fascia goes.
0: Okay, and this, my friends, is 5 days of 14-hour days almost entirely complete.
1: Almost.
0: Almost.
1: Oh, my gosh!
0: Yeah, you're almost done.
1: We're like 5 minutes away from the end of the death march.
0: All right, here we are. Here we are. We got to go. La Monica, Monty, Valerie, 66, Hollywood, Florida. Basically, what he did was he went and used his business, which he called 50 Plus One LLC, to enter into an agreement with Allen University. You heard of Allen University?
1: No, but they don't have a football stadium, so why would I hear?
0: He agreed with them in August of 2023, and basically what they did was provided a lump sum, $500,000 payment, as well as $70,000 per month to expedite the project. The project being a playable football field by the start of the 2024 football season. Now, mind you, they agreed to this in August of 2023. So August of 2023, expedited process, start of the football season in 2024. It's late.
1: He's got a year.
0: Yeah, basically. So it's kind of on them, too. Just a year? You know something's going to happen.
1: But, you know, you said a playable football field. That is not the same as building.

0: a stadium?
1: Well, I mean, that's kind of, it was a football stadium, no cost to the university, basically, which is weird because they ended up paying him. Basically, they had to pay him up to $3 million to expedite the construction. And on top of that, he also defrauded AME Church of approximately $154,000 in other stadium-related funds. And of course, it's 2026. You've never heard of Allen University. There's no football stadium. There's no football field. There's no concrete bar. There's no rebar bot. There's nothing. There's not even a, they don't even have a stick in the field. They didn't even buy a football. Nothing.
0: Well, they didn't have money left to buy a football.
1: Why? Because all of that money was used for personal expenses, including but not limited to exotic sports cars, jewelry, luxury goods, a yacht charter. That's ridiculous. Now, that's a step too far. And a high-end rental home in South Florida.
0: I give him a little bit of credit for not going out and buying a yacht or a powerboat. He just chartered a yacht. Right?
1: Okay.
0: He wasn't dumb enough to own the boat.
1: I don't know. It's a bit much. And honestly, so much of a promise that I don't know how he thought he was ever going to get away with it. You know?
0: Maybe he was hoping to fall off the yacht.
1: He said, live fast, die young. Girls do it well.
0: That's a yada promise to make.
1: A yada promise here on 570 WNAX, the final of today's
2: Florida Man Friday.
1: I think this is a good time to end it.
0: Yeah, I think it is a good time to end it.
1: Jim's like, get me out of this place.
0: No, I was really hoping that the song would start immediately after the scream. That would have been so awesome.
1: Well, I mean, the song starts really slow.
0: Play the Florida Man over top of it. Hear that? That's my alarm telling me that I'm dang near done. Ladies and gentlemen, after 60 hours on the job this week, I am officially on my final countdown.
1: A final countdown here on 570 WNAX for one and only Tim Borman. Give it up for Tim Borman. Way too many days straight of doing way too much time here. He might as well have been imprisoned. Tim, thank
0: you. I wasn't?
1: No, you weren't. No, you were free to leave at any time. You just did it.
0: Don't thank me. I'm going to make you come back Monday morning.
1: Yeah. Only on Monday morning, you will be running the show of the early morning get-together, and I will be sidekicking.
0: I will spend the weekend trying to figure out if there's such a thing as Massachusetts Mayhem Monday.
1: Or something. Maine? Montana?
0: Minnesota?
1: I don't know. You can't pick on Minnesota.
0: I really can't pick on Minnesota.
1: 570 WNAX. What if we left early? We just let them do the talking.
0: I think what we're doing is, we're leaving for Venus.
3: We're leaving together.
1: It was together.
0: Second versus Venus. Damn it. Sorry, Barb.
1: We're leaving. We're leaving. Have a great weekend, everybody.
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5: Targeting news outlets. I'm Lee Silicera, Fox News. President Trump no longer allowing three media organizations in the White House.
6: President Trump posted today, effective immediately, I am banning fake news CNN, MS Now, and Politico from the White House as a result of their constant reporting fake news.
7: It's really just cumulative stories. Over the last 2 years, you get sick of it.
6: For decades, CNN, like Fox, has been part of a rotating five-network TV pool, with crews traveling with the president all around the world.
5: Fox's Peter Doocy at the White House. The president announcing all 50 states will join a program to provide most favored nation pricing for some Medicaid drugs.
7: Discounts of 60, 70, 80, and even 90%. discount.
5: The president says the plan, dubbed the Medicaid Generous Model, will save billions on prescription drug costs. Medicare and Medicaid Administrator Dr. Mehmet Oz said 1 million doses of Eliquis,

0: blood thinner will be donated through Medicaid. The details of the plan, though, remain unclear. President Trump has signed into law a sweeping package of sanctions targeting Russian officials and key figures of his economy that's meant to punish Moscow for its ongoing war against Ukraine. The bill was named after late Senator Lindsey Graham, who worked on it for over a year. With less than 50 days until Election Day, Vice President J.D. Vance traveled to Iowa.
1: Vice President J.D. Vance touting Republican candidates, including Zach Lane for Iowa governor.
2: He's not plotting constantly on how to get into the next bigger and higher office. He is a man of conviction, and he's a man who cannot be bought or told by anyone what to do.
1: Telling a crowd in Council Bluffs, Lane, a farmer, believes in strong families and is committed to putting parents in charge of their kids' education.
0: Fox's Kristen Goodwin. 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
0: A warning from Poland about Russia.
6: 144 miles separates Poland from Russia, but Polish Prime Minister Donald Tusk claims Russia is planning hybrid strikes with drones or rockets on European countries that are supporting Ukraine. Poland is one of those nations. Tusk says Russia will pretend those attacks are accidental to paralyze or weaken the motivation of NATO countries to rush to the defense of the member state coming under attack. Article 5 of NATO's founding treaty states, an armed attack against one member is considered an attack against all 32 member nations. During his speech at the Polish parliament, the prime minister also said right now, Russia is not ready for any peace talks without the total capitulation of Ukraine. CJ Papa, Fox News.
0: The Pentagon moving forward with guidance for mandatory testosterone testing for male service members 30 and older. War Secretary Pete Hegseth announced in July a new program to screen troops for what he called testosterone deficiency was needed to allow them to operate at their best. The mandatory testing would initially apply only to male service members. He says the female clinical practice guideline is being reviewed and it'll be posted when it's approved. The new iPhone is out today.
7: With AI powered Siri, 18 months delayed because of relatability and also for privacy concerns. But also, it's interesting timing that they're rolling out their most powerful AI at a point when frontier labs like Anthropic and OpenAI are looking to slow down development over safety concerns. Now, AI Siri will be powered by Google Gemini. ChatGPT will be an optional extension. Remember that Apple sued OpenAI alleging trade theft secrets, and your iPhone 18s will be $100 more, but you get more phone carrier subsidies as well.
0: Fox Business's Susan Lee at the Fifth Avenue Apple Store. It's Apple's first iPhone release under new CEO John Ternus, who officially took over the role this month, replacing Tim Cook. I'm Lee Silicera. This is Fox News.
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let's have some fun. On a Friday, a glorious, glorious Friday. I hope you are smiling. The week is friggin' over. And no, you can't afford to fill up your car with gas, but we will figure out how to get by one way or another. And as you know, it is, of course, Ask Dr. Jesse Friday. And wow, what a batch of questions. We're going to talk about the old GOP. Are they excited to finally get rid of Trump? We'll talk about the why around all that. When exactly? When did the Democrat Party become the anti-America party? Okay. Someone wants to know, why communists don't just keep to themselves that they hate us so much? Why don't you just stay in your own little area? We have all that, food questions, lots of gas price talk. So much more coming up tonight on the world famous Jesse Kelly Show. Let's begin right here. Dr. Sombrero. As someone who has long been wise to the facade of Tom Tillis and Cornyn and that absolutely vile worm, Karl Rove, it's been funny to watch normies start to realize what they've always been. However, the destruction they've wrought is anything but hilarious. I feel certain the GOP is intentionally screwing up and not doing things because they view it as an opportunity to flush away the America First movement, go back to conservatism where they fundraise off Democrat insanity, so on and so on. Okay, all right. So I want to address this right now in this way first. You are okay and I'm okay when we notice trends. Trends with certain groups of people. That's human nature. It's always taught as being a bad thing. But if every Japanese person you've ever met in your life was rude to you, or at least the majority of them were, you would probably think, Japanese people are rude, generally rude. By the way, Japanese people are wonderful, but that was just one example. But I want to make sure we're clear on this. Generalizations and noticing certain patterns with certain groups is totally fine. And honestly, it's self-preservation to do that. However, these all-encompassing terms, you should know they're never true. They're never true. And you have probably made all-encompassing things. I know I have. I do it for a living. I know that you've probably maybe said, or maybe you've even thought to yourself, oh man, black people in America, they're all criminals. Well, that's ridiculous. That's not true at all. Yes, urban black culture in America is disgusting, violent, poverty-stricken, and 13% of the country is black Americans, and yet 50% of the violent crime. It's fine to notice that, but that's not every black person. There are all kinds of wonderful black people out there. My next-door neighbor... this black, there's all kinds of wonderful black people out there. That's an all-encompassing term you have to be aware of. That's not true. There's been, and I'll go off on this in a little while because we got an email about this, all kinds of pushback on the Indian invasion of America with the endless H-1Bs and the fraud and the monkey god statues. And that's a very understandable pushback. I participate in it myself. It's fine if you don't want your country to look like Mumbai. But there are people of Indian descent who are absolutely wonderful, hardworking, anti-communist. That may not be the trend, right? But we do have to acknowledge that does exist. Now, back to your email. Republicans. Let's clarify something here. John Cornyn is the enemy and has been the enemy. Tom Tillis is the enemy and has been the enemy. We could go down this list of swamp rat, especially senators in the GOP, who have been the enemy. Karl Rove has been the enemy for years. There's no question about that, and we will talk about those guys. There's no question about that. But maybe I'm just in a good mood on a Friday. I don't remember the last time I have been impressed with this many members of the Republican Party. You know how frustrated I get.

0: with the Republican Party and how weak they are and oftentimes complicit. And how many times, I bet I spend as much time on this show beating on Republicans as I do Democrats. So I'm that guy, right? We have quite a bench out there. Brandon Gill is impressive. Marco Rubio is impressive. J.D. Vance is impressive. Eric Schmidt is impressive. I could go on and on and on down the list. So it's fine that we smack around Republicans in Washington, D.C., and we lament the John Cornyn loser types who are always torpedoing us. We have some solid people right now in the GOP, and the future of our leadership, when you look at the age of these people, looks awfully bright to me. Let me give you some good news. John Cornyn's gone. What is the date here? September 18th. John Cornyn is gone soon, a matter of months. You'll never hear from him again. Tom Tillis is gone. Bill Cassidy is gone. I don't even have to go through the list of other senators and losers in the House of Representatives who've either been primaried or retired in just the last 10 years. We are shedding the dead weight. It takes time. It takes a lot of time because these people, they refuse to retire. It's difficult to primary them. There's a lot of reasons it takes time. You'll challenge some dirtball in the House of Representatives or the Senate in a primary, or you'll get a primary challenge and it'll fail. And then you'll try again the next time and it'll fail. But then the third time, it just takes time. It takes time to change a political movement into what it's supposed to be. I know the GOP has a long way to go, and I know we still have a bunch of John Cornyn losers there who we still have to primary and get to retire. I know all that. In my opinion, maybe I'm just in a great mood, I think we're making more positive steps in that direction in the last 5 to 10 years than at any point in my 45 years on this planet. I'm seeing real boldness, real leadership in the America First movement, and people who message things well. I mean, J.D. Vance, maybe you love or hate J.D. Vance, he is an excellent messenger for the
1: party.
0: There's
1: a lot of good that's been done, but there's a lot of work left to do. Don't give power to the people who cause the problems that we're fixing. Give us another chance, or give us another couple of years to continue to work on the amazing things that we've been doing for the past 2 years. And the second argument I'd make is, even if you don't agree with us on every issue, the other party is consumed by craziness. They're consumed by people who want to steal everything, who want to give the country over to illegal aliens and criminals. They actively brag about it. I mean, I've heard a lot of crazy stuff, guys, over the past, you know, few years in politics. But when I heard somebody running for Congress in New York say that July 4th was about the liberation of Puerto Rico and Palestine, I thought to myself, this person needs to be checked into a mental hospital, not given a seat in Congress.
0: Maybe you love or hate that message. Maybe you love or hate J.D. Vance. That's excellent clarifying messaging. At a time where J.D. Vance, who's not a fool, understands that gas prices mean we're gonna take a bit of a beating, probably. How bad, I don't know, but we're probably gonna take a bit of a beating. J.D. Vance knows that. He's standing up there saying, "Hey, I understand everything's not perfect. I get it. I understand everything's not perfect. Listen, you can't hand the country back to these people." All right. So I don't want to get sidetracked on this. That part I wanted to clarify first. We can and should beat on Republicans often because we have to whip these losers into line. That's true. We have good people out there too, and the worst people are retiring or getting primaried. Not all of them, of course. We have a long way to go, but lots of them. Okay, so let's get that out of the way. Now let's go back to this John Cornyn, Karl Rove. You know, the reason I brought this up is Karl Rove said recently that he was going to vote for Democrats in Texas. And John Cornyn, of course, came out today and said basically the same thing. I'm voting Democrats in Texas. And people were looking at this and they're correctly saying, these guys have been snakes forever. They now feel comfortable showing that because they're retiring or got primaried, or maybe they're old and gone, but

0: They've been snakes forever. And yes, it's true. They have lied to themselves, and that lie is this. The lie these people tell themselves is, once Trump is gone, only two more years, once Trump is gone, they will get the keys to the car again. But they have completely misread the situation. I'll explain in a second. Hang on.
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7: 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So the Karl Roves of the world, the Mitch McConnells, the John Cornyns, the Tom Tillises, what's their beef? What is it? Well, I actually completely understand where they're coming from. And let me clarify, because you know I hate these people. I understand where they're coming from. Pride. All human beings have it to some extent. I'm not going to act like men are worse than women. You know, I don't do that. But I would probably argue that men struggle with pride specifically more than women do. We are prideful. And when men advance in their lives, if your life, you know, has gotten better in some ways as you've gotten older professionally or whatnot, men can oftentimes become proud of what they've accomplished and what their life looks like and their station in life. And not just a, you know, good, healthy kind of proud, but puffed up a little bit kind of proud. Remember when I bought my midlife crisis car? It was a Mercedes, in case you're wondering. It's gone now. But remember when I bought my midlife crisis car? Now, you know that I didn't grow up with a lot of money. I was driving beaten up cars and things like that, and then pickup trucks. That's the only, not quote, nice car I've ever had in my entire life. I had to go down to the tire shop, got a nail on my tire. Discount tire. I had to take down a discount tire. They're always nice.

in there. I'd take it down to Discount Tire, and the guys, when they were checking me out, it was these two young dudes, when they were checking me out, they started oohing and aahing and gawking about my car. Hey, man, that car is so sweet. Dude, love your car. But and one of them even dropped this. I hope to get there one day. And you know what? That felt good. Nobody had ever said that to me in my life, certainly about any of my cars. Hey, man, what you got? I hope to get there one day. Well, what is that? That's pride. I would argue that that is an unhealthy thought. Now think about this, back to politics. The Karl Rove types, the John Cornyn types, the Mitch McConnell types, these guys have run the conservative movement for 20 years, 30 years. They have been the management team who decides the who's who and the what's what. Who's going to get endorsed? Who's going to get paid? Who's going to get this gig? Who's going to get that gig? They have run things. So think about them in a private career as the guy who comes up and works his way up from the mailroom. And soon one day he's on the board of directors, corner office. He flies first class. Now think about this. After a lifetime of that. Hey, Mitch, we need you to pack up your office. You've been demoted. You're not even going to the next floor down. You know how you're on the top floor now? You're about five floors down. Yeah, you can go ahead, turn in your management badge. You're not managing things anymore here. We don't really value your leadership or your opinion anymore here. Think about, as a man, put yourself in those shoes. Maybe you're a woman, maybe you're a young man, maybe you are one of these guys I'm talking about. Think how that would feel. But look, I'll make it back about me. We got absurdly lucky. I know we don't deserve it, but we have this huge national show now. We started out, it's me and Chris, 7 to 8 o'clock at night on local Houston radio. Now, I'm not dogging on that. That was the opportunity that led to everything else. But 7 to 8, a 1 hour show no one listened to. What if I get that door knocked tonight? Hey, Jesse. Yeah, no more national show. But 7 to 8 o'clock at night, local Houston radio, that's your spot. You think I'd be celebrating tonight? Feeling good? Karl Rove, that type, they have been so insanely powerful, powerful in ways you can't possibly imagine. By the way, I've told this story before about how after I won my primary running for Congress, the GOP just basically abandoned me for 3 weeks while I got beaten up on TV. And eventually I told you the story about that coming around, but did you know this? Here's one for you. Here's a Karl Rove story for you. During that 3 week period, Karl Rove organized with a bunch of billionaires a huge fundraiser in Wyoming during that time. Huge fundraiser for potential GOP candidates. Karl Rove thought I was too hardcore and rescinded my invitation. Hey, should we invite Jesse Kelly? Ooh, he's a little strong on immigration. Nah. Well, that wasn't about me. Karl Rove has been management for the GOP for 20 years. Now, Karl Rove is the laughingstock. Karl Rove, he's been demoted to the point he's writing articles for the Wall Street Journal talking about how excited he is to vote for Democrats because these losers, late in their life,

0: about unborn babies. And I'm glad I get to speak to you about unborn babies, because unborn babies can't speak. That's what makes abortion so incredibly heartbreaking. That baby is totally defenseless. The only protection that baby has is its mother. It's growing in that mother's womb, and she is the only protection it has. Now, what if she has decided to kill it? That baby is completely toast. Preborn steps in that moment and gives that mother a free ultrasound. Because if they can get her into one of their clinics and get her that free ultrasound, let her hear the heartbeat, she'll choose life. Help Preborn save that baby who can't save itself. Whatever you give them is tax deductible. The ultrasound costs $28.
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4: Good night, everyone, and welcome to the news. A Pine Ridge man has been sentenced to 8 years in federal prison for the sexual abuse of a young girl. Federal prosecutors say 53-year-old Donovan Hecro admitted to sexually abusing the child after entering her bedroom at night on the Pine Ridge Reservation. Court records show the victim was between 12 and 13 years old at the time of the offense. Hecro pleaded guilty in March and was sentenced this week in federal court. In addition to the prison term, a judge ordered him to serve 10 years of supervised release after his incarceration and to register as a sex offender. Prosecutors say the sentence reflects the serious nature of the crime and the lifelong impact such offenses have on child victims. And U.S. Senator Chuck Grassley is standing by President Donald Trump's handling of the war with Iran, even as two fellow Iowa Republicans broke ranks this week. The U.S. House has approved a war powers resolution that would require President Trump to wind down military operations in Iran within 60 days unless Congress authorizes the action. The measure passed 220 to 204, with seven Republicans joining Democrats in support, including Iowa Congress members Marionette Miller Meeks and Zach Nunn. Grassley says he expects the Senate to consider the resolution, but he has opposed previous efforts to limit the president's authority. Asked why some Republicans support the measure, Grassley said he couldn't speak to their reasons.
5: I don't know the motivation of seven individual members of the House joining Democrats to vote that way. All I can tell you is I know that Iowans expect their members of Congress to protect them because that's the number one responsibility of the federal government.
4: Grassley says Iowans expect Congress to protect the country and pointed to past Iranian-linked terrorist activity as evidence of the threat he believes Iran still poses to the United States. From the WNAX Nighttime News Desk, I'm Chloe Beltrand.
6: Here's your updated 570 WNAX forecast. A frontal system nearby going to keep our pattern very unsettled, not only for tonight, but continuing.
7: As soon as we open at minus six, they took the six, they took the 5.5. They took the 5, they took the 4.5, and you see right now we're at 4. Joe Public is...
6: A few strong to severe storms across portions of southern Minnesota stretching into northern Iowa, too. If storms are able to trend stronger in that region, large-hail damaging winds will be our primary threats. Then Saturday afternoon into Saturday evening, we'll be watching for showers and storms developing near a cold front. Those storms near the frontal boundary in southeast Nebraska and southern parts of Iowa could become strong to severe. Large-hail damaging winds once again will be our main threats. Otherwise, for temperatures, we're expecting that cooler air to sink farther to the south as the weekend goes on and that cold front swings through. As we kick off the next work week, we're expecting temperatures to stay on the cooler side across the region. I'm meteorologist Regina Cole on 570 WNAX. Right now, it's 79 degrees.
8: It is the Jesse Kelly Show on a fantastic, wonderful, wonderful Friday. And Ask Dr. Jesse Friday, getting back to all these questions. Jesse, look forward to your show every day. Enjoy your take on everything from politics to food. It is sadly obvious that our country is deeply divided in every way. I don't think it's even possible to go back to a united America. My question is this. With the liberal communists hating our country and everything it stands for, why don't they all just go congregate in one area and leave the rest of us alone? They could have their commie, tranny, gay, feminist, welfare-loving, illegal dirtballs all living in harmony with each other. I'd appreciate your insights. You ever heard of that Bible verse? Doesn't matter if you go to church or not, but you ever heard that
3: Bible verse talking about the devil, talking about Lucifer and what he does. He prowls around, he roams around, looking to what? Steal, kill, and destroy. Now, why? He's obviously incredibly powerful for now. Why don't you just leave everybody alone? And shoot, I'll tell you what, I've had this thought. If God has cast you out and you're doomed to hell for all eternity, why don't you try to make amends? Instead of prowling around the earth trying to destroy everything, why not you make a little visit up to the big man and say, hey, my bad. Could we patch this whole thing up, big guy? Why not do that? Well, here's why. Because evil is real. And good people

have such a difficult time understanding how evil people think, how evil thinks. You, when you see something wonderful, pick maybe you're into art, maybe it's a beautiful painting, maybe you like nature. I love being in nature. I told you we were just in the mountains. I love being in the mountains, and we're sitting up in the mountains in Slovenia, and we're looking at this green lake, and we hiked up to the top of, and I'm sitting up there, and it was so beautiful. I had a moment where I just thanked God for it. I'm like, you gave us a beautiful earth. Thank you. Now think about this. Whatever your gaze rests upon, maybe it's a woman. She's so beautiful. Maybe it's a dude. Whatever. Whatever it's on, you know what didn't occur to me when I was sitting on top of that mountain in Slovenia looking down at the lake and the Alps and everything else? How can I ruin this? I wish I could wreck these mountains. That lake, oh, it's so green and beautiful. I wish I could put trash inside of it. Obviously, that's a thought that never even crossed my mind. Decent, normal people don't think like that. They don't think like that. And because they don't think like that, decent, normal people have such a difficult time understanding those who do. The communist would never in a million years just isolate himself to some blue area where he rules everything, because the communist is a religious zealot, and their religion believes in destroying everything good. This really, you could tie this clear back to Marx if we wanted to go full out history nerd on all this, but it would be Marx and Engels and everyone else who's written about it ever since. They speak all the time about the fact that they think the world itself is bad. The structures, the governments, the institutions, the church, the schools, the whatever, everything out there that we have right now, they believe is bad and wrong and evil. Therefore, they believe it must be blown up in order to get to whatever point they want to get to, whatever stupid communist utopia they want to get to. They don't drive by that beautiful painting and say to themselves, that's beautiful. They think I should throw paint on that. They don't look, that feminist hag doesn't look at that beautiful woman and say, wow, she's gorgeous. I look like that. You know what she says? I wish she was fat and ugly. I wish she would shave her head, put a bunch of pits in her face. That'll destroy that beauty. The destruction is part of the religion. They cannot and will not ever be passive. And here's the problem with this, is we by nature are. You know how I've been joking, it's been this long-running gag on the show, at least for a few weeks, about starting my own island country, and we've been talking about the food and the defenses. It's just kind of a goofy thing that I genuinely do think about, though. I hope you don't think that was just something I did for radio. I was sitting at home daydreaming about it, and I'm just dumb enough to bring it to you on the radio. Now, why? Why is that something that even crossed my mind? Because I want to just be left alone by all these circus freaks who surround me now in society, and I want to isolate myself on a private island where it's just you and me and people who think like us and clean streets and no crime and good schools and happy people. And that's what I want. And so what do? I dream about this utopia I may find one day where I can create that. The communist doesn't think like that at all. People like you and me, we dream about getting that private island so we can be away from it all. The communist has no desire for that island. Why? There's nothing there. I look at that island and I think to myself, I could build a beautiful society there. The communist looks and sees empty jungle and he says, there's nothing to destroy there. Oh, but look at that place. Look at America. Now that's a place where we can do some freaking damage. It's how they think. They think globally. You know what? Here's a good example. This is Paula Devlin. She's one of the Lindsay

0: Clancy crazy jurist who was trying to let that woman off for butchering her kids. Listen to how she thinks.
1: We knew that this was a turning point, and this would be something that could change something to make it better for other women in the future, for other families. You know, justice for those children is this never happening again.
0: That's a woman who sees herself as part of a higher cause. And that's a woman who will destroy everything in her path in pursuit of that higher cause. That woman would have let that vicious, evil monster who slaughtered her children after planning it out, that juror would have let that woman off scot-free and slept like a freaking baby that night knowing she did it. Now, normal people can't wrap their heads around that. And I'm almost glad you can't. That's why we have these talks. The communist will never leave you alone. And we have to change our nature. I've talked about this many times before, because you cannot live and let live your way out of communism. You can't go buy your private island and get away from communism. You have to treat communists with aggression. You have to match their aggression. You have to go after the things they hold dear, and you have to take them apart. I mentioned the Trump administration going after the patronage network of communists in this country, tearing apart these NGOs and nonprofits and digging into all this fraud stuff. That is how it must be done. You can't sit back and say, that's bad. That's illegal. It doesn't work that way. You have to arrest communists for their crimes and throw them in prison. When they've taken institutions, you have to take them back or destroy the institution itself. We cannot passively defeat these people. All right? We'll be back. In the U.S., there is a break-in every 26 seconds. 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
4: 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Don't wait too long to get signed up for a Vikings weekend, because each

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4: It is the Jesse Kelly Show on a fantastic, wonderful Friday. Remember, you can email us, Jesse at jessekellyshow.com. So we were talking about the island, and degenerate producer Corey had an amazing idea. As long as we're going off on this, let's go ahead and tackle it. If you're watching, if you actually watch me do the radio show, you may notice that I'm wearing a shirt. This is a shirt that says Pickleball Legend on the front of it. Now back to the island. Obviously, as you can imagine, there are going to be some immigration restrictions on the Republic of Jesse. Unbelievable immigration restrictions. And I'll tell you this. If you are a newcomer, in the rare cases we allow you in, you better mind your P's and Q's, Jack, or you are gone. And not only that, I'll take it a step even further. The next generation, your children, they better mind their P's and Q's. If we welcome you into the Republic of Jesse, and let's say you've been there for 5-10 years, you have a kid, that kid goes out there and robs a store, I'll deport the whole family. All of you. Gone. That's how important, that's how on your best behavior that you have to be. Now, this is where degenerate producer Corey came up with a great idea. If someone has been marked for deportation, Corey believes it would be appropriate to do sort of a trial by combat type thing to see if they are in fact allowed to stay. Only the trial is this. That person and me, one-on-one, pickleball. One game of pickleball. If I win, you're gone. If you lose, you can stay. I like this because this will cement in the mind of the population that their leader is a warrior who's willing to fight on their behalf. I like where your head's at, Corey. I'll tell you something else. I mean this all the way. We will only have Pure Talk on the island. There will be no big wireless companies on the island because I already told you my thoughts about hiring foreigners and things like that. I will only allow Pure Talk. So you better switch your Pure Talk phone, switch to Pure Talk right now if you want to be allowed in the island. Otherwise, you're not going to have cell service whatsoever. 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We're going to go ahead and bring in the guy who runs Pure Talk. He's going to want to live in on our island too. Vietnam veteran. You understand how it is. He's going to run things around there. In fact, we may have to have him run a lot of things. And he's going to continue to hire Americans who speak English. That's what Pure Talk does now. You want to switch? Save a bunch of money. Switch to the company, the only company that gets cell phone service on our island. Dial #250 and say Jesse Kelly. #250, say Jesse Kelly. Hey, Jesse. On one of last week's shows, you played a recording of Trump answering a reporter about gas prices. Trump's reply was, they want it this way, referring to high prices until after the midterms. Who do you think are the they Trump was referring to? All right, I did hear him say that. Hey, Chris, grab that sound bite if you don't mind. It's the sound, like I admit, the sound was a little rough because Trump, to his credit, is the most accessible president ever. He's always meeting the press wherever he is and answering questions. He does this oftentimes while standing out in front of a big jumbo jet. All right? So this is one of those cases where he's standing out in front of the jumbo jet talking about oil prices. Chris has it. Here's what he says. Listen to this.
5: Shortly, but right after the election, because they'd like to have it that way, but right after the election, oil prices are going to be tumbling downward.
4: All right. I actually heard that the first time. I didn't comment on it, but it's an interesting comment, isn't it? Gas prices are going to be coming down after the midterms. Look, they're going to stay high until the midterms because they want it that way. But after the midterms, they'll come back down.

So here's who the they is. It's Iran. Now, don't get me wrong. The Democrats want it that way, too. All the Democrats are campaigning on high gas prices because, as I've said, it's the ultimate election mover. If gas prices are too high, you're going to get crushed. So they're doing the only smart thing. We'd be doing the same thing, campaigning on high gas prices. Democrats want those prices to remain high. Not as bad as Iran wants those prices to stay high. I have believed for a long time, and I've told you this before, I think Iran, their leadership, I think they made a decision. Obviously, they cannot defeat the United States of America militarily, but they don't necessarily have to. They have to disrupt shipping enough in the Strait of Hormuz, wreck the global oil supply, and then they know American sanctions and things like that are going to come down. Then you just hang on until after November. We forget how in tune to American politics all of our enemies are across the globe. China knows American politics. Russia knows American politics. Iran knows American politics. When I sit here and I tell you that gas prices determine elections, please know that all the leadership in Iran knows that too. They have always looked at that Strait of Hormuz and their ability to close it, at least somewhat. They have always looked at that as their ace in the hole. You can't come at us or we'll close the strait. You want me to close the strait? That's 20% of the world's oil. Do you want me to close the strait? I'll close the strait. They've always looked at it that way. Well, we coordinated with Israel and we dropped bombs on the Ayatollah. We killed their leader. Look, it's not like I love the dirt ball. I'm glad he's dead, but the United States of America killed the leader of Iran. Of course they're going to close the strait in response to that. You can't allow another country to come over and kill your leader. And now that they've gotten the strait where it is, now that we're staring $7 a gallon diesel in the face, Iran is not going to make a deal. I promise you, Iran is not going to make any kind of a deal before the November elections. And I don't care how many people in the Trump administration come out and say they want to make a deal, they're about to make a deal, they want to make a deal. Nope. Iran has every intention of stringing us along until November, driving those prices up as high as humanly possible. And Iran wants that because Iran understands the American people are going to lay that at the feet of Donald Trump, and they're going to strip him of at least some political power. So now think about this, not to be a doomsdayer. I don't think this is going to happen, but it could. Think about this. What if these prices go up high enough? I mentioned $7 a gallon diesel. What if it's 8? What if it's 9? What if it's 10? We're talking, that is an instant recession, economic devastation. What if prices are high enough by November? The Democrats take the House and the Senate with a little bit of a cushion. If that happens, Donald Trump is going to be removed from office. They'll impeach him in the House, but then you have to get the Senate or whatever. I think they'll cobble together enough votes if that happens and remove him. What a chess move that would be from Iran. That's the they he was talking about. They want to wait till after the midterms. Trump knows this is true. Iran's waiting. If they even do want to make a deal, which I don't know about, they ain't making one before election night. I promise you that. We'll probably wake up the next day, they'll sign a deal.

0: Probably wake up the next day, they'll sign a deal. Anyway, we still have 2 hours. Hang on.
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9: Access to Greenland. I'm Lee Silicera, Fox News. President Trump announcing a deal with Denmark and Greenland that will give the U.S. permanent military rights.
10: That means China and Russia cannot build bases there, but the U.S. can. That is a major strategic victory.
9: Fox's Peter Doocy at the White House. The office of Denmark's prime minister says the deal will be signed by three governments next week during the UN General Assembly, but parliamentary approval is still needed by the Danish and Greenland governments before it can be enforced. In a statement, Secretary of State Marco Rubio said this deal permanently and completely addresses our national security concerns in Greenland. President Trump has announced he's banning CNN, MS Now, and Politico from the White House due to what he called unfavorable coverage. And he threatened that more bans could be coming. Last year, a ban on the Associated Press from certain events led to a federal lawsuit and a temporary order to restore access. The Kennedy Center faces an uncertain future amid President Trump's ongoing push for a name change.
11: President Trump speaking about the Kennedy Center Friday.
12: The place is a dump. It's been a dump for years. It's lost money for years. I can turn it around, fix it.
11: The president saying this week the Performing Arts Center would not be renovated and could be ripped down if courts shoot down his plan to rename it after him, arguing it needs government support to stay open. A tribute to former President John F. Kennedy, the building closed Wednesday, sparking more questions as President Trump was seen reading a poster about its demolition. A federal judge this week ruling President Trump's name can't be added to the building's exterior without congressional approval and ordered the center to provide 30 days notice before making any major changes.
9: Fox's Kristen Goodwin. Cuba's power grid has collapsed, leaving millions of people across the island without electricity. The country's Ministry of Energy Mines says officials have been working to restore service. 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